0: threatening injuries. One person was taken to hospital with minor injuries. A man is dead after being struck while lying in the road in Vaughan. Toronto police say the man was on the road near Keele and Steeles, not far from York University. This was before 2 this morning. EMS were called to the scene, but the man was pronounced dead on scene. No names or ages have been released. Police are continuing their investigation this morning. The driver remained on scene. Police are looking for a suspect after a man was stabbed in the head early today. It happened here in the Lawrence Avenue East area between Scarborough Golf Club and Orton Park. Police were called here to investigate around 2:45 this morning. The victim was taken to hospital with serious non-life-threatening injuries. No word on his age. So far, no suspect description has been released. Police have arrested and charged a Toronto man following an investigation into organized street racing in Peel Region. Peel police officers identified a suspect driving a blue BMW 340 at several illegal street races this year. They conducted a search warrant at a home in Toronto and arrested 25-year-old Ethan Tolander. He is facing multiple charges, including 7 counts of dangerous operation and 7 counts of race and motor vehicle. Officers seized the BMW and say Tolander was held for a bail hearing at a Brampton court. The U.S. Coast Guard has suspended its search for the 6 people aboard a missing Hamilton-based medevac jet off the coast of Nantucket. The Gulfstream G100 was reported missing early Saturday while traveling from Bermuda to Boston. 4 Canadians and 2 Bermuda nationals were on board. The Coast Guard says crews and partner agencies searched roughly 4,445 miles over about 66 hours before the search was suspended today. A future investigation into the incident will be conducted by the appropriate authorities. The aircraft is owned by Hamilton-based Latitude Air Ambulance. U.S. Coast Guard officials updated the situation late this morning.
1: Coast Guard crews were successfully able to locate a debris field that's been now determined to be associated with the missing aircraft. Our search remains ongoing. Coast Guard crews, along with our partners from the New York National Guard, their air rescue wing, along with Massachusetts authorities, have searched approximately 2,840 square miles over about 53 and a half hours. This is a large and demanding search area.
0: 2 Canadian pilots and 2 Canadian medical staff were on the plane, along with a patient and family member from Bermuda. A cyclist has been rushed to hospital after being struck by a driver in Etobicoke. The collision happened around 2 o'clock Saturday afternoon at Dixon and Royal York, and it appears to have involved a large black SUV. The victim is a man in his 70s. Paramedics tell CP24 he has serious, potentially life-threatening injuries. And a motorcyclist has serious injuries in a collision at Wilson and Allard Avenue near Bathurst. A black motorcycle and black Ford F-150 were involved in the collision shortly after 4:30 Saturday afternoon. The force of the crash caused the airbags to deploy in the truck. Paramedics say the man who was driving the motorcycle is going to survive, and the 2 people who were in the truck weren't badly injured. And 3 people have been charged with attempted murder in a home invasion and shooting near Guelph. It happened at this home in Morriston in November of last year. 3 men, an 18-year-old from Oshawa, 19-year-old from Welland, and 20-year-old from Mississauga, are facing a combined 28 charges. The same home on Whitcomb Way burned to the ground a few months later in a fire that police deemed suspicious. No arrests have been made in that case. Toronto Police is increasing its presence at local mosques and Islamic centers in response to recent online threats. Police say officers will be deployed at key locations to enhance community safety. Last week, 9 Islamic schools across Canada received an anonymous email threatening violence against Muslims, including this one here in Mississauga. It prompted Peel Police to also step up patrols. The email was also sent to Islamic schools in Waterloo Region, London, Quebec, and British Columbia. Well, this is Toronto's breaking news, CP24. Gas prices are easing after a recent jump. Drivers across the GTA are paying about 4 cents less today. We'll have the latest forecast for where prices are headed next.
2: Get ready for Canada's championship. Cup touches down in Calgary with a halftime performance from one of country music's biggest stars.
3: What's up, Canada? I'm Riley Green, and I'll be performing at this year's Bud Light Grey Cup halftime show on TSN, CTV, and Crave. Can't wait to see y'all there.
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10: Welcome to Ontario's wine country. Here's how many winemakers we have here. Here are some of the pioneers and the rising stars. And here's Shiraz. Seriously, his name is Shiraz. Here's how many don't care about sustainability. Here's how many do. Because we're not just made in Ontario, we're made of it. Wines of Ontario.

0: Police are on the scene of a homicide in the city's West End after a man was found injured inside a residence. We'll have the latest from investigators. Five people are in hospital after an early morning crash on Highway 427 northbound. Investigators are now working to determine what led to the collision. Thousands hit the streets today for the CIBC Run for the Cure, raising money and awareness in the fight against breast cancer. We'll have highlights from this morning's event. And stay with CP24 for more on these stories. And for further details, head to cp24.com and the CP24 app. Well, after a double-digit increase in the past few days, the price of gas went down this morning. You'll find the average price at most GTA stations hovering just under $1.88 this morning. That's a drop of around 4 cents from yesterday. According to gas industry analyst Dan Mateg, he's predicting it will stay the same for tomorrow and Tuesday for the early part of the work week. And there will be some early subway closures for TTC riders to keep in mind this coming week. Maintenance work will see service on Line 1 between York Mills and Eglinton stop at 11 p.m. from Monday to Wednesday. Trains will also stop running at 11:59 p.m. between Kipling and Jane stations on Line 2 from Monday to Friday. Crews will be performing track work, shuttle buses will be running, and the TTC says regular subway service will resume on both lines each morning at approximately 6 o'clock. Toronto's mayoral candidates continued to work to drum up support, and one put the spotlight on the city's libraries this weekend. Olivia Chow was promising to bring free children's programs to all public library branches on weekends if she wins another term in office. Chow also says she will expand the Toronto Public Library's museum and attractions pass to make 1,000 more passes available each month. The program gives access to 28 different arts, cultural, and recreational experiences. And Brad Bradford took his campaign to North York. He attended the Upper Avenue BIA Fall Festival. Bradford spoke to those who came out for the event and worked to make his case that change is needed at City Hall. Mayoral candidate Chris Alexander made a stop in Scarborough to speak with newcomers about what they want from the next mayor of Toronto.
1: I think it's an essential element of the job for the mayor and all levels of government to make settlement and welcoming of newcomers central to everything we do, but also to adapt, because 2026 is different from 10 years ago and 20 years ago. People are coming in different numbers from different countries and they have different needs, especially in the job market.
0: Today, Olivia Chow attended the CIBC Run for the Cure, while Brad Bradford went door knocking in Scarborough. Meanwhile, Chris Alexander was canvassing at Michael Power Park in Etobicoke. Election day is October 26. Nuit Blanche, an all-night celebration of art and culture, has wrapped up for another year. Thousands spreading out across the city for the festival, which is in its 20th year. Nuit Blanche transforms public spaces across into art installations. This year's theme is Tomorrow's Memories. There are 76 pieces across Toronto, mostly concentrated in the downtown core. People in the city laced up their shoes and hit the pavement for a good cause today. The annual CIBC Run for the Cure took off from King's College Circle at the University of Toronto. The event helps support Canadians who have been impacted by breast cancer. Funds raised go toward research, clinical trials, and a nationwide support system for those battling the illness. For many people diagnosed with ALS, there is no clear explanation for why the disease developed. Understanding risk factors is one of the biggest challenges in ALS research, and one area receiving growing attention is the relationship between military service and ALS. CTV's Adrian Gobriel reports on the questions scientists are trying to answer.
2: Canadian combat veterans and active members of the country's armed forces are believed to be at high risk of developing a debilitating disease years after serving their country.
3: Military veterans seem to be at higher risk for ALS. What is the great mystery still that we're trying to unravel is exactly why.
2: Military veterans are twice as likely to develop ALS. Professor Mark Weisskopf has spent years trying to find answers.
3: Is it something about entering the military, or is it something about exposures experienced during the military?
4: I use a BiPAP machine for helping breathing at night.
2: Bob Gibson was a pilot with the Royal Canadian Air Force for 12 years.
4: We flew into a lot of little sort of sketchy areas, things like the Gaza Strip, Cyprus, Damascus.
2: In 2023, his doctor shared the difficult diagnosis.
4: We got the bad news that I got ALS.
2: There is no cure for the progressive neurodegenerative disease that attacks the nerve cells in the brain and spinal cord. ALS has affected Gibson's mobility, but it hasn't slowed down his quest to understand why military veterans such as himself are at a higher risk.
4: We'd be in the Gaza Strip, and they'd have a pit fire where they were burning off excess fuel.
2: A recent study published in the journal Neurology, conducted in part by Professor Weisskopf, found that the risk of developing ALS varies within military divisions. Veterans of the Air Force, Navy, and Coast Guard may be more vulnerable, while infantry ground troops were found to be less likely to develop ALS.
3: I've been at meetings where three people from the same Air Force base say we all, either I'm a partner of someone who got ALS or someone with ALS.
2: The ALS Society of Canada is calling on Ottawa to bring $50 million to the table to help fund the research already underway.
5: Every Canadian needs to be concerned about ALS because they too are at risk of this disease.
2: Gibson's own son is also a Canadian Air Force veteran. The connection between ALS and the military remains clouded in mystery. Clarity and answers are essential for past, present, and future generations.
6: Researchers believe if they can unlock this mystery, it will lead to other breakthroughs for ALS patients. Adrian Gobriel, CTV News, Toronto.
0: This is Toronto's breaking news, CP24. We'll have a look at Toronto's top stories coming up next.
7: Hello, random Ontarian. I bet your name is Doug. I'm just going to call you Doug. 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
1: 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Later on CTV National News and Watch on Crave.
3: A witch isn't born. She begins.
4: What does Henry Park love?
3: To dance with the devil.
5: In sports, AFC Toronto has punched their ticket to the semifinals after a dramatic win at York Line Stadium this afternoon.
6: Sent in, better this time. Headed, strong header! And that took a deflection, I think that's going to go!
5: Haley Hunter delivered the game-winning goal in the 19th minute of extra time to break the tie against the Vancouver Rise. The thrilling 2-1 victory officially moves Toronto ahead in the Women's Canadian Championship Tournament. AFC Toronto returns home October 16th to face Calgary Wild FC. It's been a long road for a young girl who is raising funds for Montreal's Saint-Justine Hospital at this year's RBC Race for the Kids. CTV's Anastasia Dextrine has her story.
7: At the RBC Race for the Kids, it was a race to the finish. But for Abby Dupuis-Manuel, the journey began at just 10 days old.
8: She had something at her leg, so we go directly to Saint-Justine.
7: Abby was diagnosed with a rare condition called congenital pseudarthrosis of the tibia. It can cause severe deformity in the shin bone that can make it difficult to walk. At one point, her mother, Marie-Claude, says it left Abby completely immobile.
8: We had a lot of struggle and a lot of appointment at the hospital. She had a lot of cast. It was up and down.
7: At 6 years old, Abby wears a leg brace to this day. After surgeries at ages 1, 4, and 5, she's glad to have some relief. And as the ambassador for the 7th annual event, she set out to do something she'd never done before. She says she's excited because it's her race. More than 3,000 people joined Abby at Gilles Villeneuve Circuit as she embarked on her first ever kilometer run. The event raised more than $820,000 for Saint-Justine Hospital. RBC Race for the Kids has also raised more than $118 million for youth charities worldwide.
9: We need to give hope to our children for the future, and that's exactly what we're giving them today.
7: Delphine Brodeur is the president and CEO of the Saint-Justine Hospital Foundation. She says they rely heavily on philanthropy to meet growing demands.
9: We always think that those kind of things happen to others, but sometimes others are us. So I think that Abby just reminds us that it can happen to our neighbor, to our own family, and we all need to be here to support.
7: Like the support that helped to land Abby here on her own 2 feet. Anastasia Dextrine, CTV News.
5: A celebration of stories took place in St. John's this weekend. It's dedicated to the preservation of Newfoundland and Labrador stories. CTV's Garrett Barry explains.
10: Newfoundland's Placentia Bay is the spiritual home of a make-believe hero. The stories about Jack have been told for generations.
11: Jack could be doing anything. He was the setup.
10: Never really smart or skilled, but Jack always seemed to prevail.
11: Newfoundlanders, we got a lot of self-deprecating humor, so we would use Jack as us, really.
12: A lot of people think that's us.
11: Yes, and in the end, we would come out on top, even though all throughout we were the underdog.
10: You'll hear a few stories of Jack's great adventures as storytellers gather this week in St. John's, and surely the Newfoundland art of recitation. A mix of poem and song and speech.
13: They rhyme, but often the rhymes are irregular. Often they're unexpected. And sometimes they don't necessarily, depending on the meter, have to exactly rhyme.
10: The St. John Storytelling Festival is a celebration of everything that makes a good story in Newfoundland and Labrador. An English and Irish tradition is now mixing with newer waves of newcomers bringing stories from their homes.
13: It's a very exciting time to be here, and part of our ongoing mission now as St. John's Storytelling is to bring in those voices, that diversity, those different communities, and offer them an ability to bring their stories.
10: Next year will mark the 25th anniversary. The group says they're succeeding in their mission to keep oral storytelling alive. And it's not just that lovable Jack, because in Newfoundland and Labrador,
11: you can't sit down alongside of somebody in a plane or in the doctor's office and they'll start telling you a story, whether you know them or not.
10: It seems everyone has a story. Garrett Berry, CTV News, St. John's.
5: A staple in the Canadian rock scene since the late 80s, Sass Jordan has died. Songs like this one, Make You a Believer, that cemented her place in Canadian rock history. Her music was a powerful mix of rock and soul. She was a multi-Juno Award winner. Her family posted on social media Jordan had died at age 65. She had just recently canceled several concerts but played here in Ontario just this past summer. Jordan was born in England but raised in Montreal, where she kicked off her career. Jordan's publicist recalls her as a powerful force.
14: People couldn't get enough of that raspy voice. It was gorgeous. And the timing and the groove underneath that music was impeccable. So she really had a soul and a swagger to every song that she recorded and was recognized by the Canadian music industry and the American music industry, who, you know, Billboard magazine rated her the top female rock artist of the year back in 1992.
5: This is Toronto's breaking news, CP24. We'll have a look at Toronto's top stories coming up next.

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3: When I got out of school, I really had a hard time finding what I wanted to do. 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A lot of my tools were provided to me, so it made getting started really easy. 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Currently, I'm working on the Ontario line, being a part of a big project that's going to help my community. 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

0: Police are investigating a deadly incident in the city's West End after a man was found injured inside a home. More ahead. Five people are in hospital following a serious crash on Highway 427. Investigators are looking into what led up to it. The search for a missing Hamilton-based air ambulance jet off the coast of Nantucket has now been suspended. The latest coming up. This is Toronto's breaking news, CP24. Hello, I'm Natalie Van Roy. The homicide unit is investigating after they responded to a disturbance call and found a man dead inside a North York apartment this morning. CTV's Beth McDonnell has more.
1: The violence erupted in a fourth floor apartment. The victim, a man visiting the Toronto Community Housing Building, believed to be in his 30s. Although Toronto police say they don't know who the man is, and his assailant got away.
2: There were people who fled from the unit, and this includes the suspect. I am here today seeking the public's assistance in helping us to both identify the victim as well as locating the suspect.
1: It happened near Lawrence West and the Allen around 8:15 Sunday morning. Police reported being called over a disturbance but aren't revealing yet how many were in the unit when the incident took place. Nor are they sharing if the man was killed in a physical fight or if a weapon or gun was involved.
2: Officers located a male with obvious traumatic injuries. Despite the best efforts of the first responders, the male was pronounced deceased on scene.
1: All day, officers worked the scene, keeping watch and gathering evidence. Also noting there are several cameras around the building. Two tenants tell CTV News there were problems and complaints with the unit in question and say they often saw people coming and going. People who live nearby also have safety concerns.
3: This is very unacceptable. Seeing two ambulance trucks out here and a lot of police officers, I want to say about four or five, and it was just a lot. And it's just a scary scene. My son is asking me, what's going on, Mommy?
4: There's so much happening. Like, I grew up in this area, and I'm seeing more now than I ever did in 60 years, you know? So it's bad.
1: The city councillor for the area is also disturbed. He says crime is down in the neighborhood and important strides have been made. Back in March, the police chief attended the opening of a community safety hub in Lawrence Heights.
5: We have been working very hard in Lawrence Heights here. We've got a mini police station here we put in 6 months ago. We've been working very hard with the security at TCHC and with Toronto Police.
1: Officers say the suspect was last seen heading northbound away from the building.
6: Toronto Community Housing tells us staff are focused on supporting the impacted tenants and will be here as long as needed. Beth McDonnell, CTV News.
0: A driver is facing alcohol-related offenses after crashing into an Etobicoke home late last night. The vehicle plowed through a wooden fence before smashing into the home. It happened in the area of Kipling Avenue in Kidron Valley Drive. This was just before 11:30 last night. One person was taken to hospital with minor injuries. The driver originally left the scene before returning where they were then charged. No names have been released. A total of five people were taken to hospital following an early morning crash in Etobicoke. Crews were called out here to the scene near the 427 northbound, near the split with the 401. This was just before 3:30 this morning. One of the vehicles ended up on its roof. EMS tells CB24 that four people were taken to hospital with serious but non-life-threatening injuries. One person was taken to hospital with minor injuries. A man is dead after being struck while lying in the road in Vaughan. Toronto police say the man was on the road near Keele and Steeles, not far from York University. This was just before 2 this morning. EMS were called to the scene, but the man was pronounced dead on scene. No names or ages have been released. Police are continuing their investigation this morning. The driver remained on scene. Police are looking for a suspect after a man was stabbed in the head early today. It happened here in the Lawrence Avenue East area between Scarborough Golf Club and Orton Park. Police were called here to investigate around 2:45 this morning. The victim was taken to hospital with serious but non-life-threatening injuries. No word on his age. So far, no suspect description has been released. Police have arrested and charged a Toronto man following an investigation into organized street racing in Peel Region. Peel police officers identified a suspect driving a blue BMW 340 at several illegal street races this year. They conducted a search warrant at a home in Toronto and arrested 25-year-old Ethan Tolander. He is facing multiple charges, including 7 counts of dangerous operation and 7 counts of race of motor vehicle. Officers seized the BMW and say Tolander was held for a bail hearing at a Brampton court. The U.S. Coast Guard has suspended its search for the 6 people aboard a missing Hamilton-based medevac jet off the coast of Nantucket. The Gulfstream G100 was reported missing early Saturday while traveling from Bermuda to Boston. 4 Canadians and 2 Bermuda nationals were on board. The Coast Guard says crews and partner agencies searched roughly 4,400 miles over about 66 hours before the search was suspended today. A future investigation into the incident will be conducted by the appropriate authorities. The aircraft is owned by Hamilton-based Latitude Air Ambulance. A cyclist has been rushed to hospital after being struck by a driver in Etobicoke. The collision happened around 2 o'clock Saturday afternoon at Dixon and Royal York, and it appears to have involved a large black SUV. The victim is a man in his 70s. Paramedics tell CP24 he has serious, potentially life-threatening injuries. Toronto Police is increasing its presence at local mosques and Islamic centers in response to recent online threats. Police say officers will be deployed at key locations to enhance community safety. Last week, 9 Islamic schools across Canada received an anonymous email threatening violence against Muslims, including this one here in Mississauga. It prompted Peel Police to also step up patrols. The email was also sent to Islamic schools in Waterloo Region, London, Quebec, and British Columbia. Well, this is Toronto's breaking news, CP24. Gas prices are easing after a recent jump. Drivers across the GTA are paying about 4 cents less today. We'll have the latest forecast for where prices are headed next.
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0: Toronto police are on scene of a homicide in the city's West End after a man was found injured inside a residence. We'll have the latest from investigators. Five people are in hospital after an early morning crash on Highway 427 northbound. Investigators are now working to determine what led to the collision. Thousands hit the streets today for the CIBC Run for the Cure, raising money and awareness in the fight against breast cancer. We'll have highlights from this morning's event. And stay with CP24 for more on these stories. And for further details, head to cp24.com and the CP24 app. After a double-digit increase in the past few days, the price of gas went down this morning. You'll find the average price at most GTA stations hovering just under $1.88 this morning. That's a drop of around 4 cents from yesterday. According to gas industry analyst Dan McTagg, he's predicting it will stay the same for tomorrow and Tuesday for the early part of the work week. There will be some early subway closures for TTC riders to keep in mind this coming week. Maintenance work will see service on Line 1 between York Mills and Eglinton stop at 11 p.m. from Monday to Wednesday. Trains will also stop running at 11:59 p.m. between Kipling and Jane stations on Line 2 from Monday to Friday. Crews will be performing track work. Shuttle buses will be running. The TTC says regular subway service will resume on both lines each morning at approximately 6 o'clock. Canadians are skeptical about opening up our biggest airports to private investors. A new Nanos research polls show 47% oppose or somewhat oppose the plan. On the other side, 38% support or somewhat support it. Prime Minister Carney announced last month that the government would allow investors to take stakes in airports in Toronto, Montreal, Calgary, and Vancouver, allowing them to run the facilities under long-term leases. Nuit Blanche, an all-night celebration of art and culture, has wrapped up for another year. Thousands spreading out across the city for the festival, which is in its 20th year. Nuit Blanche transforms public spaces across into art installations. This year's theme is Tomorrow's Memories. There are 76 pieces across Toronto, mostly concentrated in the downtown core. People in the city laced up their shoes and hit the pavement for a good cause today. The annual CIBC Run for the Cure took off from King's College Circle at the University of Toronto. The event helps support Canadians who have been impacted by breast cancer. Funds raised go toward research, clinical trials, and a nationwide support system for those battling the illness. For many people diagnosed with ALS, there is no clear explanation for why the disease developed. Understanding risk factors is one of the biggest challenges in ALS research. And one area receiving growing attention is the relationship between military service and ALS. CTV's Adrian Gobriel reports on the question scientists are trying to answer.
1: Canadian combat veterans and active members of the country's armed forces are believed to be at high risk of developing a debilitating disease years after serving their country.
2: Military veterans seem to be at higher risk for ALS. What is the great mystery still that we're trying to unravel is exactly why.
1: Military veterans are twice as likely to develop ALS. Professor Mark Weisskopf has spent years trying to find answers.
2: Is it something about entering the military, or is it something about exposures experienced during the military?
3: I use a BiPAP machine for helping breathing at night.
1: Bob Gibson was a pilot with the Royal Canadian Air Force for 12 years.
3: I flew into a lot of little sort of sketchy areas, things like the Gaza Strip, Cyprus, Damascus.
1: In 2023, his doctor shared the difficult diagnosis.
3: We got the bad news that I got ALS.
1: There is no cure for the progressive neurodegenerative disease that attacks the nerve cells in the brain and spinal cord. ALS has affected Gibson's mobility, but it hasn't slowed down his quest to understand why military veterans such as himself are at a higher risk.
3: would be in the Gaza Strip, and they'd have a pit fire where they were burning off excess fuel.
1: A recent study published in the journal Neurology, conducted in part by Professor Weisskopf, found that the risk of developing ALS varies within military divisions. Veterans of the Air Force, Navy, and Coast Guard may be more vulnerable, while infantry ground troops were found to be less likely to develop ALS.
2: I've been at meetings where three people from the same Air Force base say we all, either I'm a partner of someone who got ALS or someone with ALS.
1: The ALS Society of Canada is calling on Ottawa to bring $50 million to the table to help fund the research already underway.
4: Every Canadian needs to be concerned about ALS because they too are at risk of this disease.
1: Gibson's own son is also a Canadian Air Force veteran. The connection between ALS and the military remains clouded in mystery. Clarity and answers are essential for past, present, and future generations.
5: Researchers believe if they can unlock this mystery, it will lead to other breakthroughs for ALS patients. Adrian Gobriel, CTV News, Toronto.
0: This is Toronto's breaking news. CP24 will have a look at Toronto's top stories coming up next.
6: It all started with three homes. Those homes became a street, and then many streets. Those streets formed a community, and then many communities. And those communities are now the cities we proudly call home. With over 88,000 homes and counting, Green Park has delivered trust from one generation to the next. Green Park, celebrating 60 years as the people's builder.

0: Hello. Hey, Dad. Is Mom with you?
1: Hi, honey.
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0: largest personal injury law firm with over 65 lawyers across Canada. Diamond
1: and
0: Diamond.
1: In sports, AFC Toronto has punched their ticket to the semifinals after a dramatic win at York Lion Stadium this afternoon.
2: Sent in, better this time. Headed, strong header! And that took a deflection, I think that's going to go!
1: Haley Hunter delivered the game-winning goal in the 19th minute of extra time to break the tie against the Vancouver Rise. The thrilling 2-1 victory officially moves Toronto ahead in the Women's Canadian Championship Tournament. AFC Toronto returns home October 16th to face Calgary Wild FC. It's been a long road for a young girl who is raising funds for Montreal's Saint-Justine Hospital at this year's RBC Race for the Kids. CTV's Anastasia Dextrine has her story.
3: At the RBC Race for the Kids, it was a race to the finish. But for Abby Dupuis-Moniel, the journey began at just 10 days old.
4: She had something at her leg, so we go directly to Saint-Justine.
3: Abby was diagnosed with a rare condition called congenital pseudarthrosis of the tibia. It can cause severe deformity in the shin bone that can make it difficult to walk. At one point, her mother Marie-Claude says it left Abby completely immobile.
4: We had a lot of struggle and a lot of appointment at the hospital. She had a lot of cast. It was up and down.
3: At 6 years old, Abby wears a leg brace to this day. After surgeries at ages 1, 4, and 5, she's glad to have some relief. And as the ambassador for the 7th annual event, she set out to do something she'd never done before. She says she's excited because it's her race. More than 3,000 people joined Abby at Gilles Villeneuve Circuit as she embarked on her first ever kilometer run. The event raised more than $820,000 for Saint-Justine Hospital. RBC Race for the Kids has also raised more than $118 million for youth charities worldwide.
5: We need to give hope to our children for the future, and that's exactly what we're giving them today.
3: Delphine Brodard is the president and CEO of the Saint-Justine Hospital Foundation. She says they rely heavily on philanthropy to meet growing demands.
5: We always think that those kind of things happen to others, but sometimes others are us. So I think that Abby just reminds us that it can happen to our neighbor, to our own family, and we all need to be here to support.
3: Like the support that helped to land Abby here on her own 2 feet. Anastasia Dextrine, CTV News.
1: A celebration of stories took place in St. John's this weekend. It's dedicated to the preservation of Newfoundland and Labrador stories. CTV's Garrett Barry explains.
6: Newfoundland's Placentia Bay is the spiritual home of a make-believe hero. The stories about Jack have been told for generations.
7: Jack could be doing anything. He was the setup.
6: Never really smart or skilled, but Jack always seemed to prevail.
7: Newfoundlanders, we got a lot of self-deprecating humor, so we would use Jack as us, really.
8: A lot of people think that's us.
7: Yes, okay. and in the end, we would come out on top, even though all throughout we were the underdog.
6: You'll hear a few stories of Jack's great adventures as storytellers gather this week in St. John's, and surely the Newfoundland art of recitation, a mix of poem and song and speech.
9: They rhyme, but often the rhymes are irregular, often they're unexpected, and sometimes they don't necessarily, depending on the meter, have to exactly rhyme.
6: The St. John's Storytelling Festival is a celebration of everything that makes a good story in Newfoundland and Labrador. An English and Irish tradition is now mixing with newer waves of newcomers, bringing stories from their homes.
9: It's a very exciting time to be here, and part of our ongoing mission now as St. John's Storytelling is to bring in those voices, that diversity, those different communities, and offer them an ability to bring their stories.
6: Next year will mark the 25th anniversary. The group says they're succeeding in their mission to keep oral storytelling alive. And it's not just that lovable Jack. because in Newfoundland and Labrador,
7: you can't sit down alongside of somebody in a plane or in the doctor's office and they'll start telling you a story, whether you know them or not.
6: It seems everyone

0: 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Garrett Berry, CTV News, St. John's.
1: A staple in the Canadian rock scene since the late 80s, Sass Jordan has died. Like this one, Make You a Believer, that cemented her place in Canadian rock history. Her music was a powerful mix of rock and soul. She was a multi-Juno Award winner. Her family posted on social media Jordan had died at age 65. She had just recently canceled several concerts but played here in Ontario just this past summer. Jordan was born in England but raised in Montreal, where she kicked off her career. Jordan's publicist recalls her as a powerful force.
2: People couldn't get enough of that raspy voice. It was gorgeous. And the timing and the groove underneath that music was impeccable. So she really had a soul and a swagger to every song that she recorded and was recognized by the Canadian music industry and the American music industry, who, you know, Billboard magazine rated her the top female rock artist of the year back in 1992.
1: 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We'll have a look at Toronto's top stories coming up next.
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0: Police are investigating a deadly incident in the city's West End after a man was found injured inside a home. More ahead. A driver is facing impaired driving charges after crashing into an Etobicoke home overnight. We'll have the details. The search for a missing Hamilton-based air ambulance jet off the coast of Nantucket has now been suspended. The latest coming up. This is Toronto's breaking news, CP24. Hello, I'm Natalie Van Roy. The homicide unit is investigating after a man was found dead inside a residence in North York. Toronto police were called for a disturbance on the fourth floor of a Toronto community housing apartment near Lawrence and Allen Road just before 8:30 this morning. Officers located a man in his 30s in a unit who had traumatic injuries. He was pronounced dead on scene. Investigators say several people fled the unit, including a suspect.
1: We are in the early stages of this investigation, but I can tell you the following. There were people who fled from the unit, and this includes the suspect. I am here today seeking the public's assistance in helping us to both identify the victim as well as locating the suspect. Additionally, if there were any individuals in the area who may have seen the suspect flee a residential building in this area at around 8:19 a.m., please come forward.
2: The community has been doing so much work. The youth, the workers, all this work has been done. And then this shatters all the good work. It really makes me sick to my stomach.
3: I don't know. There's so much happening. Like, I grew up in this area, and I'm seeing more now than I ever did in 60 years, you know.
4: There's a lot of kids in the area. There's two schools in the area and stuff like that, so it's just very worrisome. So hopefully the police do their due diligence and just help the family get closure and find out what's going on, because this is very unacceptable.
0: The investigation is ongoing. Anyone with information is urged to come forward. A driver is facing alcohol-related offenses after crashing into an Etobicoke home late last night. The vehicle plowed through a wooden fence before smashing into the home. It happened in the area of Kipling Avenue and Kidron Valley Drive. This was just before 11:30 last night. One person was taken to hospital with minor injuries. The driver originally left the scene before returning, where they were then charged. No names have been released. A total of five people were taken to hospital following an early morning crash in Etobicoke. Crews were called out here to the scene near the 427 northbound, near the split with the 401. This was just before 3:30 this morning. One of the vehicles ended up on its roof. EMS tells CP24 that four people were taken to hospital with serious but non-life-threatening injuries. One person was taken to hospital with minor injuries. A man is dead after being struck while lying in the road in Vaughan. Toronto police say the man was on the road near Keele and Steeles, not far from York University. This was before 2 this morning. EMS were called to the scene, but the man was pronounced dead on scene. No names or ages have been released. Police are continuing their investigation this morning. The driver remained on scene. Police are looking for a suspect after a man was stabbed in the head early today. It happened here in the Lawrence Avenue East area between Scarborough Golf Club and Orton Park. Police were called here to investigate around 2:45 this morning. The victim was taken to hospital with serious non-life-threatening injuries. No word on his age. So far, no suspect description has been released. Police have arrested and charged a Toronto man following an investigation into organized street racing in Peel Region. Peel police officers identified a suspect driving a blue BMW 340 at several illegal street races this year. They conducted a search warrant at a home in Toronto and arrested 25-year-old Ethan Tolander. He is facing multiple charges, including 7 counts of dangerous operation and 7 counts of race and motor vehicle. Officers seized the BMW and say Tolander was held for a bail hearing at a Brampton court. The U.S. Coast Guard has suspended its search for the 6 people aboard a missing Hamilton-based medevac jet off the coast of Nantucket. The Gulfstream G100 was reported missing early Saturday while traveling from Bermuda to Boston. Four Canadians and two Bermuda nationals were on board. The Coast Guard says crews and partner agencies searched roughly 4,445 miles over about 66 hours before the search was suspended today. A future investigation into the incident will be conducted by the appropriate authorities. The aircraft is owned by Hamilton-based Latitude Air Ambulance. U.S. Coast Guard officials updated the situation late this morning.
5: Coast Guard crews were successfully able to locate a debris field that's been now determined to be associated with the missing aircraft. Our search remains ongoing. Coast Guard crews, along with our partners from the New York National Guard, their air rescue wing, along with Massachusetts authorities, have searched approximately 2,840 square miles over about 53 and a half hours. This is a large and demanding search area.
0: Two Canadian pilots and two Canadian medical staff were on the plane, along with a patient and family member from Bermuda. A cyclist has been rushed to hospital after being struck by a driver in Etobicoke. The collision happened around 2 o'clock Saturday afternoon at Dixon and Royal York, and it appears to have involved a large black SUV. The victim is a man in his 70s. Paramedics tell CP24 he has serious, potentially life-threatening injuries. And a motorcyclist has serious injuries in a collision at Wilson and Allard Avenue near Bathurst. A black motorcycle and black Ford F-150 were involved in the collision shortly after 4:30 Saturday afternoon. The force of the crash caused the airbags to deploy in the truck. Paramedics say the man who was driving the motorcycle is going to survive, and the two people who were in the truck weren't badly injured. And three people have been charged with attempted murder in a home invasion and shooting near Guelph. It happened at this home in Morriston in November of last year. Three men, an 18-year-old from Oshawa, 19-year-old from Welland, and 20-year-old from Mississauga, are facing a combined 28 charges. The same home on Whitcomb Way burned to the ground a few months later in a fire that police deemed suspicious. No arrests have been made in that case. Toronto Police is increasing its presence at local mosques and Islamic centers in response to recent online threats. Police say officers will be deployed at key locations to enhance community safety. Last week, nine Islamic schools across Canada received an anonymous email threatening violence against Muslims, including this one here in Mississauga. It prompted Peel Police to also step up patrols. The email was also sent to Islamic schools in Waterloo Region, London, Quebec, and British Columbia. Well, this is Toronto's breaking news, CP24. Gas prices are easing after a recent jump. Drivers across the GTA are paying about 4 cents less today. We'll have the latest forecast for where prices are headed next.
6: The Green Lantern needs to be fearless. Earth is now on the extinction list.
7: You're only going to get one shot at this. The time has come.
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0: Toronto police are on the scene of a homicide in the city's West End after a man was found injured inside a residence. We'll have the latest from investigators. Five people are in hospital after an early morning crash on Highway 427 northbound. Investigators are now working to determine what led to the collision. Thousands hit the streets today for the CIBC Run for the Cure, raising money and awareness in the fight against breast cancer. We'll have highlights from this morning's event. And stay with CP24 for more on these stories. And for further details, head to cp24.com and the CP24 app. Well, after a double-digit increase in the past few days, the price of gas went down this morning. You'll find the average price at most GTA stations hovering just under $1.88 this morning. That's a drop of around 4 cents from yesterday. According to gas industry analyst Dan Mateg, he's predicting it will stay the same for tomorrow and Tuesday for the early part of the work week. And there will be some early subway closures for TTC riders to keep in mind this coming week. Maintenance work will see service on Line 1 between York Mills and Eglinton stop at 11 p.m. from Monday to Wednesday. Trains will also stop running at 11:59 p.m. between Kipling and Jane stations on Line 2 from Monday to Friday. Crews will be performing track work, shuttle buses will be running, and the TTC says regular subway service will resume on both lines each morning at approximately 6 o'clock. Toronto's mayoral candidates continued to work to drum up support, and one put the spotlight on the city's libraries this weekend. Olivia Chow was promising to bring free children's programs to all public library branches on weekends if she wins another term in office. Chow also says she will expand the Toronto Public Library's museum and attractions pass to make 1,000 more passes available each month. The program gives access to 28 different arts, cultural, and recreational experiences. And Brad Bradford took his campaign to North York. He attended the Upper Avenue BIA Fall Festival. Bradford spoke to those who came out for the event and worked to make his case that change is needed at City Hall. Mayoral candidate Chris Alexander made a stop in Scarborough to speak with newcomers about what they want from the next mayor of Toronto.
1: I think it's an essential element of the job for the mayor and all levels of government to make settlement and welcoming of newcomers central to everything we do, but also to adapt, because 2026 is different from 10 years ago and 20 years ago. People are coming in different numbers from different countries and they have different needs, especially in the job market.
0: Today, Olivia Chow attended the CIBC Run for the Cure, while Brad Bradford went door-knocking in Scarborough. Meanwhile, Chris Alexander was canvassing at Michael Power Park in Etobicoke. Election day is October 26. Nuit Blanche, an all-night celebration of art and culture, has wrapped up for another year. Thousands spreading out across the city for the festival, which is in its 20th year. Nuit Blanche transforms public spaces across into art installations. This year's theme is Tomorrow's Memories. There are 76 pieces across Toronto, mostly concentrated in the downtown core. People in the city laced up their shoes and hit the pavement for a good cause today. The annual CIBC Run for the Cure took off from King's College Circle at the University of Toronto. The event helps support Canadians who have been impacted by breast cancer. Funds raised go toward research, clinical trials, and a nationwide support system for those battling the illness. Fantastic. For many people diagnosed with ALS, there is no clear explanation for why the disease developed. Understanding risk factors is one of the biggest challenges in ALS research, and one area receiving growing attention is the relationship between military service and ALS. CTV's Adrian Gobriel reports on the questions scientists are trying to answer.
2: Canadian combat veterans and active members of the country's armed forces are believed to be at high risk of developing a debilitating disease years after serving their country.
3: Military veterans seem to be at higher risk for ALS. What is the great mystery still that we're trying to unravel is exactly why.
2: Military veterans are twice as likely to develop ALS. Professor Mark Weisskopf has spent years trying to find answers.
3: Is it something about entering the military, or is it something about exposures experienced during the military?
4: I use a BiPAP machine for helping breathing at night.
2: Bob Gibson was a pilot with the Royal Canadian Air Force for 12 years.
4: I flew into a lot of little sort of sketchy areas, things like the Gaza Strip, Cyprus, Damascus.
2: In 2023, his doctor shared the difficult diagnosis.
4: We got the bad news that I've got ALS.
2: There is no cure for the progressive neurodegenerative disease that attacks the nerve cells in the brain and spinal cord. ALS has affected Gibson's mobility, but it hasn't slowed down his quest to understand why military veterans such as himself are at a higher risk.
4: We'd be in the Gaza Strip, and they'd have a pit fire where they were burning off excess fuel.
2: A recent study published in the journal Neurology, conducted in part by Professor Weisskopf, found that the risk of developing ALS varies within military divisions. Veterans of the Air Force, Navy, and Coast Guard may be more vulnerable, while infantry ground troops were found to be less likely to develop ALS.
3: I've been at meetings where three people from the same Air Force base say, I'm a partner of someone who got ALS or someone with ALS.
2: The ALS Society of Canada is calling on Ottawa to bring $50 million to the table to help fund the research already underway.
5: Every Canadian needs to be concerned about ALS because they too are at risk of this disease.
2: Gibson's own son is also a Canadian Air Force veteran. The connection between ALS and the military remains clouded in mystery. Clarity and answers are essential for past, present, and future generations.
6: Researchers believe if they can unlock this mystery, it will lead to other breakthroughs for ALS patients. Adrian Gobriel, CTV News, Toronto.
0: This is Toronto's breaking news, CP24. We'll have a look at Toronto's top stories coming up next.
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14: A witch isn't born, she begins.
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0: In sports, AFC Toronto has punched their ticket to the semifinals after a dramatic win at York Lion Stadium this afternoon.
16: Sent in, better this time.
0: Hunter, delivered the game-winning goal in the 19th minute of extra time to break the tie against the Vancouver Rise. The thrilling 2-1 victory officially moves Toronto ahead in the Women's Canadian Championship Tournament. AFC Toronto returns home October 16th to face Calgary Wild FC. It's been a long road for a young girl who is raising funds for Montreal's Saint-Justine Hospital at this year's RBC Race for the Kids. CTV's Anastasia Dextrin has her story.
11: At the RBC Race for the Kids, it was a race to the finish. But for Abby Dupuis-Manial, the journey began at just 10 days old.
17: She had something at her leg, so we go directly to Saint-Justine.
11: Abby was diagnosed with a rare condition called congenital pseudarthrosis of the tibia. It can cause severe deformity in the shin bone that can make it difficult to walk. At one point, her mother, Marie-Claude, says it left Abby completely immobile.
17: We had a lot of struggle and a lot of appointment at the hospital. She had a lot of cast. It was up and down.
11: At 6 years old, Abby wears a leg brace to this day. After surgeries at ages 1, 4, and 5, she's glad to have some relief. And as the ambassador for the 7th annual event, she set out to do something she'd never done before.
18: Comment tu te sens aujourd'hui?
19: Excité. Parce que c'est ma course à moi.
11: She says she's excited because it's her race. More than 3,000 people joined Abby at Gilles Villeneuve Circuit as she embarked on her first ever kilometer run. The event raised more than $820,000 for Saint-Justine Hospital. RBC Race for the Kids has also raised more than $118 million for youth charities worldwide.
20: We need to give hope to our children for the future, and that's exactly what we're giving them today.
11: Delphine Brodeur is the president and CEO of the Saint-Justine Hospital Foundation. She says they rely heavily on philanthropy to meet growing demands.
20: We always think that those kind of things happen to others, but sometimes others are us. So I think that Abby just reminds us that it can happen to our neighbor, to our own family, and we all need to be here to support.
11: Like the support that helped to land Abby here on her own 2 feet. Anastasia Dextrin, CTV News.
0: A celebration of stories took place in St. John's this weekend. It's dedicated to the preservation of Newfoundland and Labrador stories. 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
21: Newfoundland's Placentia Bay is the spiritual home of a make-believe hero. The stories about Jack have been told for generations.
22: Jack could be doing anything. He was the setup.
21: Never really smart or skilled, but Jack always seemed to prevail.
22: Newfoundlanders, we got a lot of self-deprecating humor, so we would use Jack as us, really.
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22: Yes, and in the end, we would come out on top, even though all throughout we were the underdog.
21: You'll hear a few stories of Jack's great adventures as storytellers gather this week in St. John's, and surely the Newfoundland art of recitation. A mix of poem and song and speech.
24: They rhyme, but often the rhymes are irregular. Often they're unexpected. And sometimes they don't necessarily, depending on the meter, have to exactly rhyme.
21: The St. John Storytelling Festival is a celebration of everything that makes a good story in Newfoundland and Labrador. An English and Irish tradition is now mixing with newer waves of newcomers, bringing stories from their homes.
24: It's a very exciting time to be here, and part of our ongoing mission now as St. John's Storytelling is to bring in those voices, that diversity, those different communities, and offer them an ability to bring their stories.
21: Next year will mark the 25th anniversary. The group says they're succeeding in their mission to keep oral storytelling alive. And it's not just that lovable Jack, because in Newfoundland and Labrador,
22: you can't sit down alongside of somebody in a plane or in the doctor's office and they'll start telling you a story, whether you know them or not.
21: It seems everyone has a story. Garrett Barry, CTV News, St. John's.
0: A staple in the Canadian rock scene since the late 80s, Sass Jordan has died. Like this one make you a believer that cemented her place in Canadian rock history. Her music was a powerful mix of rock and soul. She was a multi-Juno Award winner. Her family posted on social media Jordan had died at age 65. She had just recently canceled several concerts but played here in Ontario just this past summer. Jordan was born in England but raised in Montreal, where she kicked off her career. Jordan's publicist recalls her as a powerful force.
1: People couldn't get enough of that raspy voice. It was gorgeous. And the timing and the groove underneath that music was impeccable. So she really had a soul and a swagger to every song that she recorded and was recognized by the Canadian music industry and the American music industry, who, you know, Billboard magazine rated her the top female rock artist of the year back in 1992.
0: This is Toronto's breaking news, CP24. We'll have a look at Toronto's top stories coming up next.

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7: Welcome to Ontario's wine country. Here's how many winemakers we have here. Here are some of the pioneers and the rising stars. And here's Shiraz. Seriously, his name is Shiraz. Here's how many don't care about sustainability. Here's how many do. Because we're not just made in Ontario, we're made of it. Wines of Ontario.

0: Police are investigating a deadly incident in the city's West End after a man was found injured inside a home. More ahead. Five people are in hospital following a serious crash on Highway 427. Investigators are looking into what led up to it. The search for a missing Hamilton-based air ambulance jet off the coast of Nantucket has now been suspended. The latest coming up. This is Toronto's breaking news, CP24. Hello, I'm Natalie Van Roy. The homicide unit is investigating after they responded to a disturbance call and found a man dead inside a North York apartment this morning. CTV's Beth McDonnell has more.
1: The violence erupted in a fourth floor apartment. The victim, a man visiting the Toronto Community Housing Building, believed to be in his 30s. Although Toronto police say they don't know who the man is, and his assailant got away.
2: There were people who fled from the unit, and this includes the suspect. I am here today seeking the public's assistance in helping us to both identify the victim as well as locating the suspect.
1: It happened near Lawrence West and the Allen around 8:15 Sunday morning. Police reported being called over a disturbance but aren't revealing yet how many were in the unit when the incident took place. Nor are they sharing if the man was killed in a physical fight or if a weapon or gun was involved.
2: Officers located a male with obvious traumatic injuries. Despite the best efforts of the first responders, the male was pronounced deceased on scene.
1: All day, officers worked the scene, keeping watch and gathering evidence. Also noting there are several cameras around the building. Two tenants tell CTV News there were problems and complaints with the unit in question and say they often saw people coming and going. People who live nearby also have safety concerns.
3: This is very unacceptable. Seeing two ambulance trucks out here and a lot of police officers, I want to say about four or five, and it was just a lot. And it's just a scary scene. My son is asking me, what's going on, mommy?
4: There's so much happening. Like, I grew up in this area, and I'm seeing more now than I ever did in 60 years, you know? So it's bad.
1: The city councillor for the area is also disturbed. He says crime is down in the neighborhood and important strides have been made. Back in March, the police chief attended the opening of a community safety hub in Lawrence Heights.
5: We have been working very hard in Lawrence Heights here. We've got a mini police station here. We put in 6 months ago. We've been working very hard with the security at TCHC and with Toronto Police.
1: Officers say the suspect was last seen heading northbound away from the building. Toronto Community Housing tells us staff are focused on supporting the impacted tenants and will be here as long as needed. Beth McDonnell, CTV News.
0: A driver is facing alcohol-related offenses after crashing into an Etobicoke home late last night. The vehicle plowed through a wooden fence before smashing into the home. It happened in the area of Kipling Avenue in Kidron Valley Drive. This was just before 11:30 last night. One person was taken to hospital with minor injuries. The driver originally left the scene before returning where they were then charged. No names have been released. A total of five people were taken to hospital following an early morning crash in Etobicoke. Crews were called out here to the scene near the 427 northbound, near the split with the 401. This was just before 3:30 this morning. One of the vehicles ended up on its roof. EMS tells CP24 that four people were taken to hospital with serious but non-life-threatening injuries. One person was taken to hospital with minor injuries. A man is dead after being struck while lying in the road in Vaughan. Toronto police say the man was on the road near Keele and Steeles, not far from York University. This was just before 2 this morning. EMS were called to the scene, but the man was pronounced dead on scene. No names or ages have been released. Police are continuing their investigation this morning. The driver remained on scene. Police are looking for a suspect after a man was stabbed in the head early today. It happened here in the Lawrence Avenue East area between Scarborough Golf Club and Orton Park. Police were called here to investigate around 2:45 this morning. The victim was taken to hospital with serious but non-life-threatening injuries. No word on his age. So far, no suspect description has been released. Police have arrested and charged a Toronto man following an investigation into organized street racing in Peel Region. Peel police officers identified a suspect driving a blue BMW 340 at several illegal street races this year. They conducted a search warrant at a home in Toronto and arrested 25-year-old Ethan Tolander. He is facing multiple charges, including 7 counts of dangerous operation and 7 counts of race and motor vehicle. Officers seized the BMW and say Tolander was held for a bail hearing at a Brampton court. The U.S. Coast Guard has suspended its search for the 6 people aboard a missing Hamilton-based medevac jet off the coast of Nantucket. The Gulfstream G100 was reported missing early Saturday while traveling from Bermuda to Boston. 4 Canadians and 2 Bermuda nationals were on board. The Coast Guard says crews and partner agencies searched roughly 4,400 miles over about 66 hours before the search was suspended today. A future investigation into the incident will be conducted by the appropriate authorities. The aircraft is owned by Hamilton-based Latitude Air Ambulance. A cyclist has been rushed to hospital after being struck by a driver in Etobicoke. The collision happened around 2 o'clock Saturday afternoon at Dixon and Royal York, and it appears to have involved a large black SUV. The victim is a man in his 70s. Paramedics tell CP24 he has serious, potentially life-threatening injuries. Toronto Police is increasing its presence at local mosques and Islamic centers in response to recent online threats. Police say officers will be deployed at key locations to enhance community safety. Last week, 9 Islamic schools across Canada received an anonymous email threatening violence against Muslims, including this one here in Mississauga. It prompted Peel Police to also step up patrols. The email was also sent to Islamic schools in Waterloo Region, London, Quebec, and British Columbia. Well, this is Toronto's breaking news, CP24. Gas prices are easing after a recent jump. Drivers across the GTA are paying about 4 cents less today. We'll have the latest forecast for where prices are headed next.
6: Get ready for Canada's championship. Grey Cup touches down in Calgary with a halftime performance from one of country music's biggest stars.
7: What's up, Canada? I'm Riley Green, and I'll be performing at this year's Bud Light Grey Cup halftime show on TSN, CTV, and Crave. Can't wait to see y'all there.
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0: Seattle police are on scene of a homicide in the city's West End after a man was found injured inside a residence. We'll have the latest from investigators. People are in hospital after an early morning crash on Highway 427 northbound. Investigators are now working to determine what led to the collision. Thousands hit the streets today for the CIBC Run for the Cure, raising money and awareness in the fight against breast cancer. We'll have highlights from this morning's event. And stay with CP24 for more on these stories. And for further details, head to CP24.com and the CP24 app. After a double-digit increase in the past few days, the price of gas went down this morning. You'll find the average price at most GTA stations hovering just under $1.88 this morning. That's a drop of around 4 cents from yesterday. According to gas industry analyst Dan McTagg, he's predicting it will stay the same for tomorrow and Tuesday for the early part of the work week. There will be some early subway closures for TTC riders to keep in mind this coming week. Maintenance work will see service on Line 1 between York Mills and Eglinton stop at 11 p.m. from Monday to Wednesday. Trains will also stop running at 11:59 p.m. between Kipling and Jane stations on Line 2 from Monday to Friday. Crews will be performing track work. Shuttle buses will be running. The TTC says regular subway service will resume on both lines each morning at approximately 6 o'clock. Canadians are skeptical about opening up our biggest airports to private investors. A new Nanos research polls show 47% oppose or somewhat oppose the plan. On the other side, 38% support or somewhat support it. Prime Minister Carney announced last month that the government would allow investors to take stakes in airports in Toronto, Montreal, Calgary, and Vancouver, allowing them to run the facilities under long-term leases. Nuit Blanche, an all-night celebration of art and culture, has wrapped up for another year. Thousands spreading out across the city for the festival, which is in its 20th year. Nuit Blanche transforms public spaces across into art installations. This year's theme is Tomorrow's Memories. There are 76 pieces across Toronto, mostly concentrated in the downtown core. People in the city laced up their shoes and hit the pavement for a good cause today. The annual CIBC Run for the Cure took off from King's College Circle at the University of Toronto. The event helps support Canadians who have been impacted by breast cancer. Funds raised go toward research, clinical trials, and a nationwide support system for those battling the illness. For many people diagnosed with ALS, there is no clear explanation for why the disease developed. Understanding risk factors is one of the biggest challenges in ALS research. And one area receiving growing attention is the relationship between military service and ALS. CTV's Adrian Gobriel reports on the questions scientists are trying to answer.
1: Canadian combat veterans and active members of the country's armed forces are believed to be at high risk of developing a debilitating disease years after serving their country.
2: Military veterans seem to be at higher risk for ALS. What is the great mystery still that we're trying to unravel is exactly why.
1: Military veterans are twice as likely to develop ALS. Professor Mark Weisskopf has spent years trying to find answers.
2: Is it something about entering the military, or is it something about exposures experienced during the military?
3: I use a BiPAP machine for helping breathing at night.
1: Bob Gibson was a pilot with the Royal Canadian Air Force for 12 years.
3: I flew into a lot of little sort of sketchy areas, things like the Gaza Strip, Cyprus, Damascus.
1: In 2023, his doctor shared the difficult diagnosis.
3: We got the bad news that I got ALS.
1: There is no cure for the progressive neurodegenerative disease that attacks the nerve cells in the brain and spinal cord. ALS has affected Gibson's mobility, but it hasn't slowed down his quest to understand why military veterans, such as himself, are at a higher risk.
3: would be in the Gaza Strip, and they'd have a pit fire where they were burning off excess fuel.
1: A recent study published in the journal Neurology, conducted in part by Professor Weisskopf, found that the risk of developing ALS varies within military divisions. Veterans of the Air Force, Navy, and Coast Guard may be more vulnerable, while infantry ground troops were found to be less likely to develop ALS.
2: I've been at meetings where three people from the same Air Force base say, we all, either I'm a partner of someone who got ALS or someone with ALS.
1: The ALS Society of Canada is calling on Ottawa to bring $50 million to the table to help fund the research already underway.
4: Every Canadian needs to be concerned about ALS because they too are at risk of this disease.
1: Gibson's own son is also a Canadian Air Force veteran. The connection between ALS and the military remains clouded in mystery. Clarity and answers are essential for past, present, and future generations.
5: Researchers believe if they can unlock this mystery, it will lead to other breakthroughs for ALS patients. Adrian Gobriel, CTV News, Toronto.
0: This is Toronto's breaking news. CP24 will have a look at Toronto's top stories coming up next.
6: TSN Hockey, the best coverage, content, and insiders in the game. From pregame,
7: really gets juicy,
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0: In sports, AFC Toronto has punched their ticket to the semifinals after a dramatic win at York Lions Stadium this afternoon.
38: Sent in, better this time. Headed, strong header! And that took a deflection, I think that's
0: Hunter.

0: just, it was up and down.
1: At 6 years old, Abby wears a leg brace to this day. After surgeries at ages 1, 4, and 5, she's glad to have some relief. And as the ambassador for the 7th annual event, she set out to do something she'd never done before. She says she's excited because it's her race. More than 3,000 people joined Abby at Gilles Villeneuve Circuit as she embarked on her first ever kilometer run. The event raised more than $820,000 for St. Justin Hospital. RBC Race for the Kids has also raised more than $118 million for youth charities worldwide.
2: We need to give hope to our children for the future, and that's exactly what we're giving them today.
1: Delphine Brodard is the president and CEO of the St. Justin Hospital Foundation. She says they rely heavily on philanthropy to meet growing demands.
2: We always think that those kind of things happen to others, but sometimes others are us. So I think that Abby just reminds us that it can happen to our neighbor, to our own family, and we all need to be here to support.
1: Like the support that helped to land Abby here on her own 2 feet. Anastasia Dextrine, CTV News.
3: A celebration of stories took place in St. John's this weekend. It's dedicated to the preservation of Newfoundland and Labrador stories. CTV's Garrett Barry explains.
4: Newfoundland's Placentia Bay is the spiritual home of a make-believe hero. The stories about Jack have been told for generations.
5: Jack could be doing anything. He was the setup.
4: Never really smart or skilled, but Jack always seemed to prevail.
5: Newfoundlanders, we got a lot of self-deprecating humor, so we would use Jack as us, really.
6: A lot of people think that's us.
5: Yes, yeah. and in the end, we would come out on top, even though all throughout we were the underdog.
4: You'll hear a few stories of Jack's great adventures as storytellers gather this week in St. John's, and surely the Newfoundland art of recitation, a mix of poem and song and speech.
7: They rhyme, but often the rhymes are irregular, often they're unexpected, and sometimes they don't necessarily, depending on the meter, have to exactly rhyme.
4: The St. John Storytelling Festival is a celebration of everything that makes a good story in Newfoundland and Labrador. An English and Irish tradition is now mixing with newer waves of newcomers, bringing stories from their homes.
7: It's a very exciting time to be here, and part of our ongoing mission now as St. John Storytelling is to bring in those voices, that diversity, those different communities, and offer them an ability to bring their stories.
4: Next year will mark the 25th anniversary. The group says they're succeeding in their mission to keep oral storytelling alive. And it's not just that lovable Jack, because in Newfoundland and Labrador,
5: you can't sit down alongside of somebody in a plane or in the doctor's office and they'll start telling you a story, whether you know them or not.
4: It seems everyone has a story. Garrett Barry, CTV News, St. John's.
3: A staple in the Canadian rock scene since the late 80s, Sass Jordan has died. It was songs like this one, Make You a Believer, that cemented her place in Canadian rock history. Her music was a powerful mix of rock and soul. She was a multi-Juno Award winner. Her family posted on social media Jordan had died at age 65. She had just recently canceled several concerts but played here in Ontario just this past summer. Jordan was born in England but raised in Montreal, where she kicked off her career. Jordan's publicist recalls her as a powerful force.
8: People couldn't get enough of that raspy voice. It was gorgeous, and the timing and the groove underneath that music was impeccable. So she really had a soul and a swagger to every song that she recorded and was recognized by the Canadian music industry and the American music industry, who, you know, Billboard magazine rated her the top female rock artist of the year back in 1992.
3: 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We'll have a look at Toronto's top stories coming up next.
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1: What the U.S. Coast Guard is doing to find those on board a Canadian air ambulance lost at sea. 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

0: 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Designed for wherever Let's Go takes you.
1: This is a journey no family ever expects to take.
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1: 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So please, let this house remind you how loved you are and how strong you are. With all our love, from one Ronald McDonald House family who stayed to another.
3: WaddleMax now has more chances to win?
4: Oh, yeah. Like up to 90 new prizes of $100,000 on every draw.
3: Yeah, right. And aliens exist.
5: Believe it.
0: How does Edward Jones do money differently?
6: Our financial advisor, I feel we have a true relationship. We're not just a number.
0: We do money differently by caring enough to really understand you.

0: Toronto police are investigating a deadly incident in the city's West End after a man was found injured inside a home. A driver is facing impaired driving charges after crashing into an Etobicoke home overnight. The latest details ahead. The search for a missing Hamilton-based air ambulance jet off the coast of Nantucket has now been suspended. The latest coming up. This is Toronto's breaking news, CP24. Hello, I'm Natalie Van Roy. The homicide unit is investigating after they responded to a disturbance call and found a man dead inside a North York apartment this morning. CTV's Beth McDonnell has more.
1: The violence erupted in a fourth floor apartment. The victim, a man visiting the Toronto Community Housing Building, believed to be in his 30s. Although Toronto police say they don't know who the man is, and his assailant got away.
2: There were people who fled from the unit, and this includes the suspect. I am here today seeking the public's assistance in helping us to both identify the victim as well as locating the suspect.
1: It happened near Lawrence West and the Allen around 8:15 Sunday morning. Police reported being called over a disturbance but aren't revealing yet how many were in the unit when the incident took place. Nor are they sharing if the man was killed in a physical fight or if a weapon or gun was involved.
2: Officers located a male with obvious traumatic injuries. Despite the best efforts of the first responders, the male was pronounced deceased on scene.
1: All day, officers worked the scene, keeping watch and gathering evidence. Also noting there are several cameras around the building. Two tenants tell CTV News there were problems and complaints with the unit in question and say they often saw people coming and going. People who live nearby also have safety concerns.
3: This is very unacceptable. Seeing two ambulance trucks out here and a lot of police officers, I want to say about four or five, and it was just a lot. And it's just a scary scene. My son is asking me, what's going on, Mommy?
4: There's so much happening. Like, I grew up in this area, and I'm seeing more now than I ever did in 60 years, you know? So it's bad.
1: The city councillor for the area is also disturbed. He says crime is down in the neighborhood and important strides have been made. Back in March, the police chief attended the opening of a community safety hub in Lawrence Heights.
5: We have been working very hard in Lawrence Heights here. We've got a mini police station here. We put in 6 months ago. We've been working very hard with the security at TCHC and with Toronto Police.
1: Officers say the suspect was last seen heading northbound away from the building. Toronto Community Housing tells us staff are focused on supporting the impacted tenants and will be here as long as needed. Beth McDonnell, CTV News.
0: The six people aboard a missing Hamilton-based medevac jet are now presumed dead after the U.S. Coast Guard suspended its search off the coast of Nantucket. The Gulfstream G-100 disappeared early Saturday while traveling from Bermuda to Boston. Four Canadians and two Bermuda nationals were on board, including four Latitude Air Ambulance crew members, a patient and a family escort. In a statement today, Hamilton-based Latitude Air Ambulance said the company is facing the heartbreaking reality that all six are presumed to have died. The company says it will continue to cooperate with investigators as recovery efforts move forward. U.S. Coast Guard officials updated the situation late this morning.
6: Coast Guard crews were successfully able to locate a debris field that's been now determined to be associated with the missing aircraft. Our search remains ongoing. Coast Guard crews, along with our partners from the New York National Guard, their air rescue wing, along with Massachusetts authorities, have searched approximately 2,840 square miles over about 53 and a half hours. This is a large and demanding search area.
0: Two Canadian pilots and two Canadian medical staff were on the plane, along with a patient and family member from Bermuda. A driver is facing alcohol-related offenses after crashing into an Etobicoke home late last night. The vehicle plowed through a wooden fence before smashing into the home. It happened in the area of Kipling Avenue and Kidron Valley Drive. This was just before 11:30 last night. One person was taken to hospital with minor injuries. The driver originally left the scene before returning where they were then charged. No names have been released. A total of five people were taken to hospital following an early morning crash in Etobicoke. Crews were called out here to the scene near the 427 northbound near the split with the 401. This was just before 3:30 this morning. One of the vehicles ended up on its roof. EMS tells CP24 that four people were taken to hospital with serious but non-life-threatening injuries. One person was taken to hospital with minor injuries. A man is dead after being struck while lying in the road in Vaughan. Toronto police say the man was on the road near Keel and Steeles, not far from York University. This was just before 2 this morning. EMS were called to the scene, but the man was pronounced dead on scene. No names or ages have been released. The driver remained on scene. Police are looking for a suspect after a man was stabbed in the head early today. It happened here in the Lawrence Avenue East area between Scarborough Golf Club and Orton Park. Police were called here to investigate around 2:45 this morning. The victim was taken to hospital with serious but non-life-threatening injuries. No word on his age. So far, no suspect description has been released. This is Toronto's breaking news. CP24 will have a look at Toronto's top stories coming up next.
7: The Green Lantern needs to be fearless. Earth is not on the extinction list.
8: You're only going to get one shot at this. The time has come.
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10: Today is your day. 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
11: Before I started in this trade, I thought I was going to be a music teacher. Decided to go work with my dad, who's also in the trade. 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
11: 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I was made to make.

0: homicide investigation is underway in Toronto's West End after a man was found injured inside a residence. We'll have the latest from police. With spooky season upon us, the annual Legends of Horror event is officially back at Casa Loma. Ghost Sights and Sounds just ahead. Thousands hit the streets today for the CIBC Run for the Cure, raising money and awareness in the fight against breast cancer. We'll have highlights from this morning's event. And stay with CP24 for more on these stories. And for further details, head to cp24.com and the CP24 app. After a double-digit increase in the past few days, the price of gas is actually going down this morning. You'll find the average price at most GTA stations hovering just under $1.88 this morning. That's a drop of around 4 cents from yesterday. According to gas industry analyst Dan McTagg, he's predicting it will stay the same for tomorrow and Tuesday for the early part of the work week. There will be some early subway closures for TTC riders to keep in mind this coming week. Maintenance work will see service on Line 1 between York Mills and Eglinton stop at 11 p.m. from Monday to Wednesday. Trains will also stop running at 11:59 p.m. between Kipling and Jane stations on Line 2 from Monday to Friday for track work. Shuttle buses will be running. The TTC says regular subway service will resume on both lines each morning at approximately 6 o'clock. Toronto is getting a dose of Halloween spooks at one of its most historic landmarks. The annual Legends of Horror event is officially back at Casa Loma. Visitors can walk a self-guided 2-kilometer trail through the castle's lower gardens and underground tunnels. The immersive experience features live actors, animatronics, and three-dimensional projection mapping.
1: I think what we do really well is the devil's in the details here. So each vignette is intricately detailed, and we're so pleased to build on it each year and to be happy and thrilled and proud of we finished our 10th anniversary into our 11th year, and we feel like this has become sort of a landmark Halloween stop. And it's a great fun indoors and outdoors, all weather event for all ages.
0: The event runs all month long before wrapping up on October 31st. The Gorillaz are taking over Toronto tonight. The iconic virtual band brought the Mountain Tour to a sold-out Scotiabank Arena. Fans anticipating massive animated projections alongside a star-studded lineup of openers, including Little Sims and Deltron 3030.
2: The album has a lot of sitar, and I'm so proud of that. Anushka Shankar is playing the sitar, and I think she's touring right now. I went to the release party. She is my greatest inspiration to just like pick up the instrument and play it and learn it. So that is a big inspiration for me to listen to the album and to be here and to play for the people. Like, I've been roaming around, and everyone is recognizing the songs that I'm playing, which are obviously like The Mountain, the first track, and I think the second is Orange County, which is also very fun.
0: So fun. Well, the band is next headed to Montreal as they wrap up the final leg of their North American tour. People in the city laced up their shoes and hit the pavement for a good cause today. The annual CIBC Run for the Cure took off from King's College Circle at the University of Toronto. The event helps support Canadians who have been impacted by breast cancer. Funds raised go toward research, clinical trials, and a nationwide support system for those battling the illness. This is Toronto's breaking news. CP24 will have a look at Toronto's top stories coming up next.
3: It's one of our very first foods. And sometimes the last thing before bed. It's loved by young and old. It's not just pasta. It's Eaton pasta.
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0: Nuit Blanche, an all-night celebration of art and culture, has wrapped up for another year. Thousands spreading out across the city for the festival, which is in its 20th year. Nuit Blanche transforms public spaces across into art installations. This year's theme is Tomorrow's Memories. There were 76 pieces featured across Toronto, mostly concentrated in the downtown core. And while Nuit Blanche may be over for another year, its impact may be felt for a long time. The European Union took part in an opportunity to forge closer ties with Canada. CTV's Michael Serapio reports.
10: It may not be the most obvious place for a diplomatic mission, abandoned silos on Toronto's waterfront, but a perfect canvas for the Ontario College of Art and Design and the European Union.
11: We want to reinforce the connection between the Canadian and European.
10: The installation was part of Toronto's Nuit Blanche, an annual art festival that transforms the city into a huge public gallery. And for the EU, a chance to mark the 50th year of its diplomatic presence in Canada.
11: This people-to-people ties connection, this is a very important topic.
10: And that relationship is entering a new phase.
11: To the highest level possible.
10: With the European Union inviting Canada to pursue associate membership, and the Prime Minister committed to exploring what that might look like.
12: A Canada-EU alliance would create a beacon for other democracies.
10: The renewing of bonds can already be seen. In submarines Canada plans to buy, to Canadian water bombers Europe wants, and Canadian LNG expected to flow by the early 2030s, with a possible deal for Swedish Saab Gripens.
13: The events of the last 2 years, and call them Trump, okay, have focused everybody on the value of this relationship.
10: Jeremy Kinsman served as Canada's ambassador to the European Union in the early 2000s. He says Canada has always wanted deeper ties, but now Europe is signaling it's ready.
13: In terms of education, engineering, ethics, the business system of meritocracy and stuff, they're very much like us. They're a natural partner.
10: Finding common ground in trade, in defense and security, and even art.
11: We want to join forces. We want to be stronger together.
14: What a future relationship might look like will come into sharper focus a little later this month when Montreal hosts a Canada-EU summit where major announcements are already expected. Michael Serapio, CTV News, Ottawa.
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16: Yeah, Larry was playing like crazy. But, like, I'm confident. I think we got a good shot of doing something this season. I just can't imagine us without him. He's my favorite person to watch, too, so I don't know what I'd do.
18: The division's looking really strong this year. We might have a chance of going to the finals.
16: But I don't know. What do you think?
19: Man, I think you talk too much.
16: Okay.
19: You hear that? That's nice.

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0: Toronto takes brunch very seriously, and we're diving fork first into a must-visit spot that's worth lining up for. In the heart of the Junction, Dirty Food Eatery brings bold, funky brunch energy. Come with me. Let's discover what's on the menu. Eggs Jenny on a buttermilk biscuit with collard greens and their crispy house potatoes, they're next level. And don't skip the sips. The wide array of signature cocktails makes this a brunch party, not just a meal. All right, I'm here with Leslie from Dirty Food Eatery, and wow. We're exploring the city for some incredible spots, and this, I think we've definitely stumbled onto one. Tell me a little bit about the vibe of Dirty Food Eatery, and what was kind of the inspiration for opening it up back in 2016?
1: Yeah, so we've been here almost 10 years now. It's just sort of like a casual brunch spot with a focus on comfort food.
0: It's such a cool neighborhood and a great concept, and I know there's kind of there's family in here. This is named after your sister Jenny?
1: Yeah. That's named after my sister Jenny. It's sort of a play on a traditional Eggs Benedict. Instead of the English muffin, it's done on a buttermilk biscuit. They're baked fresh in house every morning. And then we have the female bacon on there, some braised collard greens, and poached eggs and hollandaise made with real butter and eggs. And then we top it with a little bit of tarragon.
0: All right, here we go.

0: I tell you, Leslie, this is absolutely delicious. 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I mean, come hungry, leave obsessed. Let's do brunch. For more information, head to cp24.com.
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14: In sports, AFC Toronto has punched their ticket to the semifinals after a dramatic win at York Lion Stadium this afternoon.
15: Sent in, better this time. Headed, strong header! And that took a deflection, I think that's gonna go!
14: Haley Hunter delivered the game-winning goal in the 19th minute of extra time to break the tie against the Vancouver Rise. The thrilling 2-1 victory officially moves Toronto ahead in the Women's Canadian Championship Tournament. AFC Toronto returns home October 16th to face Calgary Wild FC. It's been a long road for a young girl who is raising funds for Montreal's St. Justine Hospital at this year's RBC Race for the Kids. CTV's Anastasia Dextrine has her story.
16: At the RBC Race for the Kids, it was a race to the finish. But for Abby Dupuis-Manial, the journey began at just 10 days old.
17: She had something at her leg, so we go directly to St. Justine.
16: Abby was diagnosed with a rare condition called congenital pseudarthrosis of the tibia. It can cause severe deformity in the shin bone that can make it difficult to walk. At one point, her mother, Marie-Claude, says it left Abby completely immobile.
17: We had a lot of struggle and a lot of appointment at the hospital. She had a lot of cast. It was up and down.
16: At 6 years old, Abby wears a leg brace to this day. After surgeries at ages 1, 4, and 5, she's glad to have some relief. And as the ambassador for the 7th annual event, she set out to do something she'd never done before. She says she's excited because it's her race. More than 3,000 people joined Abby at Gilles Villeneuve Circuit as she embarked on her first ever kilometer run. The event raised more than $820,000 for St. Justine Hospital. RBC Race for the Kids has also raised more than $118 million for youth charities worldwide.
18: We need to give hope to our children for the future, and that's exactly what we're giving them today.
16: Delphine Brodeur is the president and CEO of the St. Justine Hospital Foundation. She says they rely heavily on philanthropy to meet growing demands.
18: We always think that those kind of things happen to others, but sometimes others are us. So I think that Abby just reminds us that it can happen to our neighbor, to our own family, and we all need to be here to support.
16: Like the support that helped to land Abby here on her own 2 feet. Anastasia Dextrin, CTV News.
14: A celebration of stories took place in St. John's this weekend. It's dedicated to the preservation of Newfoundland and Labrador stories. CTV's Garrett Barry explains.
19: Newfoundland's Placentia Bay is the spiritual home of a make-believe hero. The stories about Jack have been told for generations.
20: Jack could be doing anything. He was the setup.
19: Never really smart or skilled, but Jack always seemed to prevail.
20: Newfoundlanders, we got a lot of self-deprecating humor, so we would use Jack as us, really.
21: A lot of people think that's us.
20: Yes, and in the end, we would come out on top, even though all throughout we were the underdog.
19: You'll hear a few stories of Jack's great adventures as storytellers gather this week in St. John's. And surely the Newfoundland art of recitation, a mix of poem and song and speech.
22: They rhyme, but often the rhymes are irregular. Often they're unexpected. And sometimes they don't necessarily, depending on the meter, have to exactly rhyme.
19: The St. John Storytelling Festival is a celebration of everything that makes a good story in Newfoundland and Labrador. An English and Irish tradition is now mixing with newer waves of newcomers, bringing stories from their homes.
22: It's a very exciting time to be here, and part of our ongoing mission now as St. John Storytelling is to bring in those voices, that diversity, those different communities, and offer them an ability to bring their stories.
19: Next year will mark the 25th anniversary. The group says they're succeeding in their mission to keep oral storytelling alive. And it's not just that lovable Jack, because in Newfoundland and Labrador,
20: you can't sit down alongside of somebody in a plane or in the doctor's office and they'll start telling you a story, whether you know them or not.
19: It seems everyone has a story. Garrett Barry, CTV News, St. John's.
14: A staple in the Canadian rock scene since the late 80s, Sass Jordan has died. It was songs like this one, Make You a Believer, that cemented her place in Canadian rock history. Her music was a powerful mix of rock and soul. She was a multi-Juno Award winner. Her family posted on social media Jordan had died at age 65. She had just recently canceled several concerts but played here in Ontario just this past summer. Jordan was born in England but raised in Montreal, where she kicked off her career. Jordan's publicist recalls her as a powerful force.
23: People couldn't get enough of that raspy voice. It was gorgeous. And the timing and the groove underneath that music was impeccable. So she really had a soul and a swagger to every song that she recorded and was recognized by the Canadian music industry and the American music industry, who, you know, Billboard magazine rated her the top female rock artist of the year back in 1992.
14: This is Toronto's breaking news, CP24. We'll have a look at Toronto's top stories coming up next.

0: Good evening. Toronto police are searching for a suspect tonight after a man died inside a North York apartment building. Police were initially called to the home for a disturbance, and now the homicide unit has taken over the investigation. CTV's Beth McDonnell has the latest.
1: The violence erupted in a fourth floor apartment. The victim, a man visiting the Toronto Community Housing Building, believed to be in his 30s. Although Toronto police say they don't know who the man is, and his assailant got away.
2: There were people who fled from the unit, and this includes the suspect. I am here today seeking the public's assistance in helping us to both identify the victim as well as locating the suspect.
1: It happened near Lawrence West and the Allen around 8:15 Sunday morning. Police reported being called over a disturbance, but aren't revealing yet how many were in the unit when the incident took place. Nor are they sharing if the man was killed in a physical fight or if a weapon or gun was involved.
2: Officers located a male with obvious traumatic injuries. Despite the best efforts of the first responders, the male was pronounced deceased on scene.
1: All day, officers worked the scene, keeping watch and gathering evidence. Also noting there are several cameras around the building. Two tenants tell CTV News there were problems and complaints with the unit in question and say they often saw people coming and going. People who live nearby also have safety concerns.
3: This is very unacceptable. Seeing two ambulance trucks out here and a lot of police officers, I want to say about four or five, and it was just a lot. And it's just a scary scene. My son is asking me, what's going on, Mommy?
4: There's so much happening. Like, I grew up in this area, and I'm seeing more now than I ever did in 60 years, you know? So it's bad.
1: The city councillor for the area is also disturbed. He says crime is down in the neighborhood and important strides have been made. Back in March, the police chief attended the opening of a community safety hub in Lawrence Heights.
5: We have been working very hard in Lawrence Heights here. We've got a mini police station here we put in 6 months ago. We've been working very hard with the security at TCHC and with Toronto Police.
1: Officers say the suspect was last seen heading northbound away from the building.
6: Toronto Community Housing tells us staff are focused on supporting the impacted tenants and will be here as long as needed. Beth McDonnell, CTV News.
0: The six people aboard a missing Hamilton-based medical jet are now presumed dead after the U.S. Coast Guard suspended its search off the coast of Nantucket, Massachusetts. The Gulfstream G-100 disappeared early Saturday while traveling from Bermuda to Boston. Four Canadians and two Bermuda nationals were on board, including four Latitude Air Ambulance crew members, a patient, and a family escort. In a statement today, Hamilton-based Latitude Air Ambulance said the company is facing the heartbreaking reality that all six are presumed to have died. The company says it will continue to cooperate with investigators as recovery efforts move forward. We will have more news in a moment, but first, here is a live look at the city tonight. Gorgeous conditions as we wrap up the first weekend of October with above seasonal temperatures. And here are some of the current temperatures right now and the satellite pretty clear in Toronto. There is a bit of rain north of us, but quite north up in Owen Sound and above that. But we are looking at the possibility of some rain moving in early tomorrow morning. As for temperatures, pretty comfortable in Toronto right now, 15 degrees, a bit cooler in Hamilton, sitting at 13, 12 in London. Temperatures will be dropping to the single digits tonight, a low of 9 degrees, which is above seasonal, and temperatures will continue to drop going into sunrise, sitting at 8 degrees around 8 a.m. with that sun coming back around 7:19 in the morning. And turning to some of the top local news we are following now. Police are looking for a suspect after a man was stabbed early this morning. It happened here in the Lawrence Avenue East area between Scarborough Golf Club and Orton Park Roads. Police were called here around 2:45 a.m. The victim was taken to the hospital with serious injuries, but he is expected to survive. There's no word on his age, and so far, no suspect description has been released. Police have arrested and charged a Toronto man following an investigation into organized street racing in Peel region. Peel police officers identified a suspect driving a blue BMW 340i at several illegal races this year. They conducted a search warrant at a home in Toronto. That's where they arrested 25-year-old Ethan Tolander, who is facing multiple charges, including 7 counts of dangerous operation and 7 counts of racing a motor vehicle. Officers seized the BMW and say Tolander was held for a bail hearing at a Brampton court. A man is dead after being struck while lying in the road in Vaughan. Toronto police say the man was on the road near Keel and Steeles, not far from York University. This was before 2 o'clock this morning. The man was pronounced dead on scene. No names or ages have been released. Police are continuing their investigation. Today, the driver did remain on scene. 5 people were sent to the hospital following an early morning crash in Etobicoke. It happened just before 4 a.m. on Highway 427 northbound near Highway 401. One of the vehicles ended up on its roof. EMS tell us 4 people were taken to the hospital with serious injuries, but they are all expected to survive. 1 person was taken to the hospital with minor injuries, while a 6th person was assessed at the scene and released. A driver is facing alcohol-related offenses after crashing into a home in Etobicoke late last night. The vehicle plowed through a wooden fence before smashing into the house. It happened in the area of Kipling Avenue and Kidron Valley Drive just before 11:30 last night. 1 person was taken to the hospital with minor injuries. The driver originally left the scene before coming back when they were charged. It was another busy day on the campaign trail, with just over 3 weeks ago now until Election Day. The 3 mayoral frontrunners were all across the city today, with Mayor Olivia Chow at the CIBC Run for the Cure. Brett Bradford was knocking on doors in Scarborough, talking to community members about his plans to build the city, while Chris Alexander was speaking with residents in canvassing in Etobicoke. Advance voting begins this week, Tuesday, October 6th to Sunday, October 11th from 10 a.m. to 7 p.m. And Election Day is on Monday, October 26th. And as we head into a break, a live shot at Nathan Phillips Square. Clear conditions for the overnight with a chance of rain in the morning. Your top stories are after a short break. Stay with us.
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9: Under Olivia Chow, Toronto is stuck. 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
7: Welcome back. A live look at the city this hour. Clear conditions, 15 degrees, but let's take a closer look at your forecast across Ontario. 15 degrees here in Toronto this hour, 14 in Ottawa, much cooler as you work up north, 6 degrees in Timmins. We had a pretty above seasonal day, temperatures reaching a high of 21 degrees. We are dropping to a low of 9 overnight, hitting those single digits, but it is still above seasonal for this time of the year. As for tomorrow, temperatures will be seasonal. It is a bit cooler than the conditions we experienced today. Some heavier winds as well, so you might want to bring a light jacket if you are heading outdoors. Earlier in the morning, a high of 17 in Toronto, 15 in Waterloo. And for the kids heading out the door in the morning, 8 a.m., we are tracking a chance of showers beginning around 6 o'clock in the morning. Things should clear up by 11 o'clock in the morning, by the lunchtime. By 14 degrees by noon, 16 degrees by 3 p.m. And here's a snapshot of the next week. We are sitting at seasonal for the next 2 days. Your next chance of showers comes back around on Wednesday, and we are tracking the chances of rain all the way into next weekend, Saturday. But in terms of temperatures, what you need to watch out for is the overnight low on Monday. It drops all the way down to 2 degrees. You'll want to close your windows and doors for that one before the cold air seeps in. So make sure you wear a jacket that night. But then things go back to the double digits and are pretty seasonal for the rest of the week. People in the city laced up their shoes and hit the pavement for a good cause today.
8: This is one day, but it's endless impact. So the money raised goes for breast cancer research, for advocacy, and for support services like our wig bank. So we are gathered here. We have 10 to 15,000 people. We raised $2.9 million, but this will be endless impact.
9: It gives me hope that in the future that the outcome of breast cancer will be much better than what we're going through now. Even though it has improved over the years, but because of events like today, it will continue to improve with research and all that. So it gives us hope, and it gives us a community that where we feel that people understand us, that we're part of something.
7: The annual CIBC Run for the Cure took off from King's College Circle at the University of Toronto. The event helps support Canadians who have been impacted by breast cancer. Funds raised goes toward research, clinical trials, and a nationwide support system for those battling the illness. The CIBC Run for the Cure is the largest breast cancer fundraiser in the country. The price of gas dropped slightly today. The average price at most GTA stations is around $1.88 a liter for regular. That's about 4 cents lower from yesterday. According to Canadians for Affordable Energy President Dan McTagg, the price is expected to stay the same over the next 2 days. There will be some early subway closures for TTC riders to keep in mind this coming week. Maintenance work will see service on Line 1 between York Mills and Eglinton stop at 11 p.m. from Monday to Wednesday. Trains will also stop running at 11:59 p.m. between Kipling and Jane stations on Line 2 from Monday to Friday. Crews will be performing track work. Shuttle buses will be running. The TTC says regular service will resume on both lines each morning at approximately 6 o'clock. and a live shot at the city this hour. Stay with us. Your top stories are next.

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1: 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We're going to find out if it is for you.
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7: Multiple Juno Award-winning singer Sass Jordan has died. It was songs like this one, Make You a Believer, which cemented her place in Canadian rock history. Her music was a powerful mix of rock and soul. Jordan was a multi-Juno Award winner. Her family posted on social media that she has died at the age of 65. Jordan had recently canceled several concerts, but played here in Ontario just this past summer. Jordan was born in England, but raised in Montreal, where she kicked off her career. Let's turn now to your sports highlights today. A late goal lifted AFC Toronto to a win over Vancouver this afternoon.
8: Sent in, better this time. Headed, strong header! And that took a deflection, I think that's gonna go!
7: Kaylee Hunter scored in the 100th minute as Toronto edged the Rise 2-1. She deflected in the powerful header on a corner kick for the go-ahead goal. This was a Northern Super League regular season game and a W Canadian Championship quarterfinal. Toronto has already clinched an NSL playoff spot while the Rise are chasing the fourth and final berth. The Toronto Maple Leafs practice today as they get set to hit the road for what the coach says are crucial points away from home.
9: We could tell that story about every single game because they are important. In the end, you know, you want to play well, you want to work hard, but you need to get points. Mm-hmm. So we don't want to put or overemphasize any one particular game, but yeah, we want to feel good about ourselves as we go out on the road. And we had a good chance to do that last night. Didn't go our way. So we'll take Tuesday's opportunity to do that.
10: Yeah, it's big. Obviously, finishing up a long homestand here. It's important for us to feel good about our game, heading out onto a big road trip with some tough tests on that trip. So a big win at home to finish things off would be timely for us for sure.
7: The Buzz play Nashville at Scotiabank Arena Tuesday before traveling to Vegas for a game on Thursday. Toronto is getting a dose of Halloween spooks at one of its most historic landmarks. The annual Legends of Horror event is officially back at Casa Loma. Visitors can walk a self-guided 2-kilometer trail through the castle's lower gardens and underground tunnels. The immersive experience features live actors, animatronics, and three-dimensional projection mapping.
11: I think what we do really well is the devil's in the details here. So each vignette is intricately detailed, and we're so pleased to build on it each year and to be happy and thrilled and proud of our, we finished our 10th anniversary into our 11th year, and we feel like this has become sort of a landmark Halloween stop. And it's a great fun, indoors and outdoors, all weather event for all ages.
7: The event runs all month long before wrapping up on Halloween, October 31st. Nuit Blanche, an all-night celebration of arts and culture, has wrapped up for another year.

0: understood and interpreted by your own lived experience.
1: The 519 had this display called Prismatic Futurity. It's a display of iridescent triangular pyramids that bridge the past, present, and future when it comes to the queer community. While Nuit Blanche may be over for another year, its impact may be felt for a long time. The European Union took part in an opportunity to forge closer ties with Canada. CTV's Michael Serapio reports.
2: It may not be the most obvious place for a diplomatic mission, abandoned silos on Toronto's waterfront, but a perfect canvas for the Ontario College of Art and Design and the European Union.
3: We want to reinforce the connection between the Canadian and European.
2: The installation was part of Toronto's Nuit Blanche, an annual art festival that transforms the city into a huge public gallery, and for the EU, a chance to mark the 50th year of its diplomatic presence in Canada.
3: This people-to-people ties connection, this is a very important topic.
2: And that relationship is entering a new phase.
4: To the highest level possible.
2: With the European Union inviting Canada to pursue associate membership, and the Prime Minister committed to exploring what that might look like.
5: A Canada-EU alliance would create a beacon for other democracies.
2: The renewing of bonds can already be seen. In submarines Canada plans to buy, to Canadian water bombers Europe wants, and Canadian LNG expected to flow by the early 2030s, with a possible deal for Swedish Saab Gripens.
6: The events of the last 2 years, and call them Trump, okay, have focused everybody on the value of this relationship.
2: Jeremy Kinsman served as Canada's ambassador to the European Union in the early 2000s. He says Canada has always wanted deeper ties, but now Europe is signaling it's ready.
7: In terms of education, engineering, ethics, the business system of meritocracy and stuff, they're very much like us. They're a natural partner.
2: Finding common ground in trade, in defense and security, and even art.
3: We want to join forces. We want to be stronger together.
8: What a future relationship might look like will come into sharper focus a little later this month when Montreal hosts a Canada-EU summit where major announcements are already expected. Michael Serapio, CTV News, Ottawa.
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0: to their first taste of ambition. 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
1: A celebration of stories took place in St. John's this weekend. It's dedicated to the preservation of Newfoundland and Labrador stories. CTV's Garrett Barry explains.
2: Newfoundland's Placentia Bay is the spiritual home of a make-believe hero. The stories about Jack have been told for generations.
3: Jack could be doing anything. He was the setup.
2: Never really smart or skilled, but Jack always seemed to prevail.
3: Newfoundlanders, we got a lot of self-deprecating humor, so we would use Jack as us, really.
4: A lot of people think that's us.
3: Yes, okay. and in the end, we would come out on top, even though all throughout we were the underdog.
2: You'll hear a few stories of Jack's great adventures as storytellers gather this week in St. John's, and surely the Newfoundland art of recitation. A mix of poem and song and speech.
5: They rhyme, but often the rhymes are irregular. Often they're unexpected. And sometimes they don't necessarily, depending on the meter, have to exactly rhyme.
2: The St. John Storytelling Festival is a celebration of everything that makes a good story in Newfoundland and Labrador. An English and Irish tradition is now mixing with newer waves of newcomers, bringing stories from their homes.
5: It's a very exciting time to be here, and part of our ongoing mission now as St. John's Storytelling is to bring in those voices, that diversity, those different communities, and offer them an ability to bring their stories.
2: Next year will mark the 25th anniversary. The group says they're succeeding in their mission to keep oral storytelling alive. And it's not just that lovable Jack, because in Newfoundland and Labrador,
3: you can't sit down alongside of somebody in a plane or in the doctor's office and they'll start telling you a story, whether you know them or not.
2: It seems everyone has a story. Garrett Barry, CTV News, St. John's.
1: 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For all of us here at CTV News, have a wonderful night. I'm CJ Nelson. We'll see you tomorrow.

0: Toronto police are investigating a deadly incident in the city's West End after a man was found injured inside a home. A driver is facing impaired driving charges after crashing into an Etobicoke home overnight. The latest details ahead. The search for a missing Hamilton-based air ambulance jet off the coast of Nantucket has now been suspended. The latest coming up. This is Toronto's breaking news, CP24. Hello, I'm Natalie Van Roy. The homicide unit is investigating after they responded to a disturbance call and found a man dead inside a North York apartment this morning. CTV's Beth McDonnell has more.
1: The violence erupted in a fourth floor apartment. The victim, a man visiting the Toronto Community Housing Building, believed to be in his 30s. Although Toronto police say they don't know who the man is, and his assailant got away.
2: There were people who fled from the unit, and this includes the suspect. I am here today seeking the public's assistance in helping us to both identify the victim as well as locating the suspect.
1: It happened near Lawrence West and the Allen around 8:15 Sunday morning. Police reported being called over a disturbance but aren't revealing yet how many were in the unit when the incident took place. Nor are they sharing if the man was killed in a physical fight or if a weapon or gun was involved.
2: Officers located a male with obvious traumatic injuries. Despite the best efforts of the first responders, the male was pronounced deceased on scene.
1: All day, officers worked the scene, keeping watch and gathering evidence. Also noting there are several cameras around the building. Two tenants tell CTV News there were problems and complaints with the unit in question and say they often saw people coming and going. People who live nearby also have safety concerns.
3: This is very unacceptable. Seeing two ambulance trucks out here and a lot of police officers, I want to say about four or five, and it was just a lot. And it's just a scary scene. My son is asking me, what's going on, mommy?
4: There's so much happening. Like, I grew up in this area and I'm seeing more now than I ever did in 60 years, you know. So it's bad.
1: The city councillor for the area is also disturbed. He says crime is down in the neighborhood and important strides have been made. Back in March, the police chief attended the opening of a community safety hub in Lawrence Heights.
5: We have been working very hard in Lawrence Heights here. We've got a mini police station here. We put in 6 months ago. We've been working very hard with the security at TCHC and with Toronto Police.
1: Officers say the suspect was last seen heading northbound away from the building. Toronto Community Housing tells us staff are focused on supporting the impacted tenants and will be here as long as needed. Beth McDonnell, CTV News.
0: The six people aboard a missing Hamilton-based medevac jet are now presumed dead after the U.S. Coast Guard suspended its search off the coast of Nantucket. The Gulfstream G100 disappeared early Saturday while traveling from Bermuda to Boston. Four Canadians and two Bermuda nationals were on board, including four Latitude Air Ambulance crew members, a patient and a family escort. In a statement today, Hamilton-based Latitude Air Ambulance said the company is facing the heartbreaking reality that all six are presumed to have died. The company says it will continue to cooperate with investigators as recovery efforts move forward. U.S. Coast Guard officials updated the situation late this morning.
6: Coast Guard crews were successfully able to locate a debris field that's been now determined to be associated with the missing aircraft. Our search remains ongoing. Coast Guard crews, along with our partners from the New York National Guard, their air rescue wing, along with Massachusetts authorities, have searched approximately 2,840 square miles over about 53 and a half hours. This is a large and demanding search area.
0: Two Canadian pilots and two Canadian medical staff were on the plane, along with a patient and family member from Bermuda. A driver is facing alcohol-related offenses after crashing into an Etobicoke home late last night. The vehicle plowed through a wooden fence before smashing into the home. It happened in the area of Kipling Avenue and Kidron Valley Drive. This was just before 11:30 last night. One person was taken to hospital with minor injuries. The driver originally left the scene before returning, where they were then charged. No names have been released. A total of five people were taken to hospital following an early morning crash in Etobicoke. Crews were called out here to the scene near the 427 northbound, near the split with the 401. This was just before 3:30 this morning. One of the vehicles ended up on its roof. EMS tells CP24 that four people were taken to hospital with serious but non-life-threatening injuries. One person was taken to hospital with minor injuries. A man is dead after being struck while lying in the road in Vaughan. Toronto police say the man was on the road near Keele and Steeles, not far from York University. This was just before 2 this morning. EMS were called to the scene, but the man was pronounced dead on scene. No names or ages have been released. The driver remained on scene. Police are looking for a suspect after a man was stabbed in the head early today. It happened here in the Lawrence Avenue East area between Scarborough Golf Club and Orton Park. Police were called here to investigate around 2:45 this morning. The victim was taken to hospital with serious but non-life-threatening injuries. No word on his age. So far, no suspect description has been released. This is Toronto's breaking news. CP24 will have a look at Toronto's top stories coming up next.
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13: What's up, Canada? I'm Riley Green, and I'll be performing at this year's Bud Light Grey Cup halftime show on TSN, CTV, and Crave. 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

0: classified investigation is underway in Toronto's West End after a man was found injured inside a residence. We'll have the latest from police. With spooky season upon us, the annual Legends of Horror event is officially back at Casa Loma. Ghost Sights and Sounds just ahead. Thousands hit the streets today for the CIBC Run for the Cure, raising money and awareness in the fight against breast cancer. We'll have highlights from this morning's event. And stay with CP24 for more on these stories. And for further details, head to cp24.com and the CP24 app. After a double-digit increase in the past few days, the price of gas is actually going down this morning. You'll find the average price at most GTA stations hovering just under $1.88 this morning. That's a drop of around 4 cents from yesterday. According to gas industry analyst Dan McTagg, he's predicting it will stay the same for tomorrow and Tuesday for the early part of the work week. There will be some early subway closures for TTC riders to keep in mind this coming week. Maintenance work will see service on Line 1 between York Mills and Eglinton stop at 11 p.m. from Monday to Wednesday. Trains will also stop running at 11:59 p.m. between Kipling and Jane stations on Line 2 from Monday to Friday for track work. Shuttle buses will be running. The TTC says regular subway service will resume on both lines each morning at approximately 6 o'clock. Toronto is getting a dose of Halloween spooks at one of its most historic landmarks. The annual Legends of Horror event is officially back at Casa Loma. Visitors can walk a self-guided 2-kilometer trail through the castle's lower gardens and underground tunnels. The immersive experience features live actors, animatronics, and three-dimensional projection mapping.
1: I think what we do really well is the devil's in the details here. So each vignette is intricately detailed, and we're so pleased to build on it each year and to be happy and thrilled and proud of our, we finished our 10th anniversary into our 11th year, and we feel like this has become sort of a landmark Halloween stop. And it's a great fun, indoors and outdoors, all weather event for all ages.
0: The event runs all month long before wrapping up on October 31st. The Gorillaz are taking over Toronto tonight. The iconic virtual band brought the Mountain Tour to a sold-out Scotiabank Arena. Fans anticipating massive animated projections alongside a star-studded lineup of openers, including Little Sims and Deltron 3030.
2: The album has a lot of sitar, and I'm so proud of that. Anushka Shankar is playing the sitar, and I think she's touring right now. I went to the release party. She is my greatest inspiration to just like pick up the instrument and play it and learn it. So that is a big inspiration for me to listen to the album and to be here and to play for the people. Like, I've been roaming around, and everyone is recognizing the songs that I'm playing, which are obviously like The Mountain, the first track, and I think the second is Orange County, which is also very fun.
0: So fun. Well, the band is next headed to Montreal as they wrap up the final leg of their North American tour. People in the city laced up their shoes and hit the pavement for a good cause today. The annual CIBC Run for the Cure took off from King's College Circle at the University of Toronto. The event helps support Canadians who have been impacted by breast cancer. Funds raised go toward research, clinical trials, and a nationwide support system for those battling the illness.
3: It was a fantastic day.
0: This is Toronto's breaking news. CP24 will have a look at Toronto's top stories coming up next.
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16: The Green Lantern needs to be fearless.
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20: A witch isn't born, she begins.
21: What does Henry Park want?
20: To dance with the devil.
0: Nuit Blanche, an all-night celebration of art and culture, has wrapped up for another year. Thousands spreading out across the city for the festival, which is in its 20th year. Nuit Blanche transforms public spaces across into art installations. This year's theme is Tomorrow's Memories. There were 76 pieces featured across Toronto, mostly concentrated in the downtown core. And while Nuit Blanche may be over for another year, its impact may be felt for a long time. The European Union took part in an opportunity to forge closer ties with Canada. CTV's Michael Serapio reports.
22: It may not be the most obvious place for a diplomatic mission, abandoned silos on Toronto's waterfront, but a perfect canvas for the Ontario College of Art and Design and the European Union.
23: We want to reinforce the connection between the Canadian and European.
22: The installation was part of Toronto's Nuit Blanche, an annual art festival that transforms the city into a huge public gallery. And for the EU, a chance to mark the 50th year of its diplomatic presence in Canada.
23: This people-to-people ties connection, this is a very important topic.
22: And that relationship is entering a new phase.
23: To the highest level possible.
22: With the European Union inviting Canada to pursue associate membership, and the Prime Minister committed to exploring what that might look like.
24: A Canada-EU alliance would create a beacon for other democracies.
22: The renewing of bonds can already be seen. In submarines Canada plans to buy, to Canadian water bombers Europe wants, and Canadian LNG expected to flow by the early 2030s, with a possible deal for Swedish Saab Gripens.
25: The events of the last 2 years, and call them Trump, okay, have focused everybody on the value of this relationship.
22: Jeremy Kinsman served as Canada's ambassador to the European Union in the early 2000s. He says Canada has always wanted deeper ties, but now Europe is signaling it's ready.
26: In terms of education, engineering, ethics, the business system of meritocracy and stuff, they're very much like us. They're a natural partner.
22: Finding common ground in trade, in defense and security, and even art.
23: We want to join forces. We want to be stronger together.
27: What a future relationship might look like will come into sharper focus a little later this month when Montreal hosts a Canada-EU summit where major announcements are already expected. Michael Serapio, CTV News, Ottawa.
0: 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CP24 will have a look at Toronto's top stories coming up next.
28: Get ready for Canada's championship.
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28: Grey Cup. touches down in Calgary with a halftime performance from one of country music's biggest stars.
1: What's up, Canada? I'm Riley Green, and I'll be performing at this year's Bud Light Grey Cup halftime show on TSN, CTV, and Crave. 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
28: It's showtime!
2: To their first taste of ambition. 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
5: Toronto takes brunch very seriously, and we're diving fork first into a must-visit spot that's worth lining up for. In the heart of the Junction, Dirty Food Eatery brings bold, funky brunch energy. Come with me. Let's discover what's on the menu. Eggs Jenny on a buttermilk biscuit with collard greens and their crispy house potatoes, they're next level. And don't skip the sips. The wide array of signature cocktails makes this a brunch party, not just a meal.
6: All right, I'm here with Leslie from Dirty Food Eatery, and wow. We're exploring the city for some incredible spots, and this, I think we've definitely stumbled onto one. Tell me a little bit about the vibe of Dirty Food Eatery, and what was kind of the inspiration for opening it up back in 2016?
12: Yeah, so we've been here almost 10 years now. It's just sort of like a casual brunch spot with a focus on comfort food.
6: It's such a cool neighborhood and a great concept, and I know there's kind of there's family in here. This is named after your sister Jenny?
12: Yeah. That's named after my sister Jenny. It's sort of a play on a traditional Eggs Benedict. Instead of the English muffin, it's done on a buttermilk biscuit. They're baked fresh in house every morning. And then we have the female bacon on there, some braised collard greens, and poached eggs and hollandaise made with real butter and eggs. And then we top it with a little bit of tarragon.
6: All right, here we go.

0: I tell you, Leslie, this is absolutely delicious. 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
1: The Green Lantern needs to be fearless. 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
4: 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But, like, I'm confident. 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I just can't imagine us without him. 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
5: The division's looking really strong this year. We might have a chance of going to the finals.
4: But I don't know. What do you think?
6: Man, I think you talk too much.
4: Okay.
6: You hear that? That's nice.
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8: 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I'm Riley Green, and I'll be performing at this year's Bud Light Grey Cup halftime show on TSN, CTV, and Crave. 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

0: in sports, AFC Toronto has punched their ticket to the semifinals after a dramatic win at York Line Stadium this afternoon.
1: Sent in, better this time.
0: Delivered the game-winning goal in the 19th minute of extra time to break the tie against the Vancouver Rise. The thrilling 2-1 victory officially moves Toronto ahead in the Women's Canadian Championship Tournament. AFC Toronto returns home October 16th to face Calgary Wild FC. It's been a long road for a young girl who is raising funds for Montreal's Saint-Justine Hospital at this year's RBC Race for the Kids. CTV's Anastasia Dextrine has her story.
2: At the RBC Race for the Kids, it was a race to the finish. But for Abby Dupuis-Moniel, the journey began at just 10 days old.
3: She had something at her leg, so we go directly to Saint-Justine.
2: Abby was diagnosed with a rare condition called congenital pseudarthrosis of the tibia. It can cause severe deformity in the shin bone that can make it difficult to walk. At one point, her mother, Marie-Claude, says it left Abby completely immobile.
3: We had a lot of struggle and a lot of appointment at the hospital. She had a lot of cast. It was up and down.
2: At 6 years old, Abby wears a leg brace to this day. After surgeries at ages 1, 4, and 5, she's glad to have some relief. And as the ambassador for the 7th annual event, she set out to do something she'd never done before. She says she's excited because it's her race. More than 3,000 people joined Abby at Gilles Villeneuve Circuit as she embarked on her first ever kilometer run. The event raised more than $820,000 for Saint-Justine Hospital. RBC Race for the Kids has also raised more than $118 million for youth charities worldwide.
4: We need to give hope to our children for the future, and that's exactly what we're giving them today.
2: Delphine Brodeur is the president and CEO of the Saint-Justine Hospital Foundation. She says they rely heavily on philanthropy to meet growing demands.
4: We always think that those kind of things happen to others, but sometimes others are us. So I think that Abby just reminds us that it can happen to our neighbor, to our own family, and we all need to be here to support.
2: Like the support that helped to land Abby here on her own 2 feet. Anastasia Dextrine, CTV News.
0: A celebration of stories took place in St. John's this weekend. It's dedicated to the preservation of Newfoundland and Labrador stories. CTV's Garrett Barry explains.
5: Newfoundland's Placentia Bay is the spiritual home of a make-believe hero. The stories about Jack have been told for generations.
6: Jack could be doing anything. He was the setup.
5: Never really smart or skilled, but Jack always seemed to prevail.
6: Newfoundlanders, we got a lot of self-deprecating humor, so we would use Jack as us, really.
7: A lot of people think that's us.
6: Yes, yeah. and in the end, we would come out on top, even though all throughout we were the underdog.
5: You'll hear a few stories of Jack's great adventures as storytellers gather this week in St. John's. And surely the Newfoundland art of recitation, a mix of poem and song and speech.
8: They rhyme, but often the rhymes are irregular. Often they're unexpected. And sometimes they don't necessarily, depending on the meter, have to exactly rhyme.
5: The St. John Storytelling Festival is a celebration of everything that makes a good story in Newfoundland and Labrador. An English and Irish tradition is now mixing with newer waves of newcomers, bringing stories from their homes.
8: It's a very exciting time to be here, and part of our ongoing mission now as St. John Storytelling is to bring in those voices, that diversity, those different communities, and offer them an ability to bring their stories.
5: Next year will mark the 25th anniversary. The group says they're succeeding in their mission to keep oral storytelling alive. And it's not just that lovable Jack, because in Newfoundland and Labrador,
6: you can't sit down alongside of somebody in a plane or in the doctor's office and they'll start telling you a story, whether you know them or not.
5: It seems everyone has a story. Garrett Barry, CTV News, St. John's.
0: A staple in the Canadian rock scene since the late 80s, Sass Jordan has died. This one, Make You a Believer, that cemented her place in Canadian rock history. Her music was a powerful mix of rock and soul. She was a multi-Juno Award winner. Her family posted on social media Jordan had died at age 65. She had just recently canceled several concerts but played here in Ontario just this past summer. Jordan was born in England but raised in Montreal, where she kicked off her career. Jordan's publicist recalls her as a powerful force.
9: People couldn't get enough of that raspy voice. It was gorgeous. And the timing and the groove underneath that music was impeccable. So she really had a soul and a swagger to every song that she recorded and was recognized by the Canadian music industry and the American music industry, who, you know, Billboard magazine rated her the top female rock artist of the year back in 1992.
0: This is Toronto's breaking news, CP24. We'll have a look at Toronto's top stories coming up next.

0: Good evening. Toronto police are searching for a suspect tonight after a man died inside a North York apartment building. Police were initially called to the home for a disturbance, and now the homicide unit has taken over the investigation. CTV's Beth McDonnell has the latest.
1: The violence erupted in a fourth floor apartment. The victim, a man visiting the Toronto Community Housing Building, believed to be in his 30s. Although Toronto police say they don't know who the man is, and his assailant got away.
2: There were people who fled from the unit, and this includes the suspect. I am here today seeking the public's assistance in helping us to both identify the victim as well as locating the suspect.
1: It happened near Lawrence West and the Allen around 8:15 Sunday morning. Police reported being called over a disturbance, but aren't revealing yet how many were in the unit when the incident took place. Nor are they sharing if the man was killed in a physical fight or if a weapon or gun was involved.
2: Officers located a male with obvious traumatic injuries. Despite the best efforts of the first responders, the male was pronounced deceased on scene.
1: All day, officers worked the scene, keeping watch and gathering evidence. Also noting there are several cameras around the building. Two tenants tell CTV News there were problems and complaints with the unit in question and say they often saw people coming and going. People who live nearby also have safety concerns.
3: This is very unacceptable. Seeing two ambulance trucks out here and a lot of police officers, I want to say about four or five, and it was just a lot. And it's just a scary scene. My son is asking me, what's going on, Mommy?
4: There's so much happening. Like, I grew up in this area, and I'm seeing more now than I ever did in 60 years, you know? So it's bad.
1: The city councillor for the area is also disturbed. He says crime is down in the neighborhood and important strides have been made. Back in March, the police chief attended the opening of a community safety hub in Lawrence Heights.
5: We have been working very hard in Lawrence Heights here. We've got a mini police station here. We put in 6 months ago. We've been working very hard with the security at TCHC and with Toronto Police.
1: Officers say the suspect was last seen heading northbound away from the building. Toronto Community Housing tells us staff are focused on supporting the impacted tenants and will be here as long as needed. Beth McDonnell, CTV News.
0: The six people aboard a missing Hamilton-based medical jet are now presumed dead after the U.S. Coast Guard suspended its search off the coast of Nantucket, Massachusetts. The Gulfstream G100 disappeared early Saturday while traveling from Bermuda to Boston. Four Canadians and two Bermuda nationals were on board, including four Latitude Air Ambulance crew members, a patient, and a family escort. In a statement today, Hamilton-based Latitude Air Ambulance said the company is facing the heartbreaking reality that all six are presumed to have died. The company says it will continue to cooperate with investigators as recovery efforts move forward. We will have more news in a moment, but first, here is a live look at the city tonight. Gorgeous conditions as we wrap up the first weekend of October with above seasonal temperatures. And here are some of the current temperatures right now and the satellite. Pretty clear in Toronto. There is a bit of rain north of us, but quite north up in Owen Sound and above that. But we are looking at the possibility of some rain moving in early tomorrow morning. As for temperatures, pretty comfortable in Toronto right now, 15 degrees, a bit cooler in Hamilton, sitting at 13, 12 in London. Temperatures will be dropping to the single digits tonight, a low of 9 degrees, which is above seasonal, and temperatures will continue to drop going into sunrise, sitting at 8 degrees around 8 a.m. with that sun coming back around 7:19 in the morning. And turning to some of the top local news we are following now. Police are looking for a suspect after a man was stabbed early this morning. It happened here in the Lawrence Avenue East area between Scarborough Golf Club and Orton Park Roads. Police were called here around 2:45 a.m. The victim was taken to the hospital with serious injuries, but he is expected to survive. There's no word on his age, and so far, no suspect description has been released. Police have arrested and charged a Toronto man following an investigation into organized street racing in Peel region. Peel police officers identified a suspect driving a blue BMW 340i at several illegal races this year. They conducted a search warrant at a home in Toronto. That's where they arrested 25-year-old Ethan Tolander, who is facing multiple charges, including 7 counts of dangerous operation and 7 counts of racing a motor vehicle. Officers seized the BMW and say Tolander was held for a bail hearing at a Brampton court. A man is dead after being struck while lying in the road in Vaughan. Toronto police say the man was on the road near Keele and Steeles, not far from York University. This was before 2 o'clock this morning. The man was pronounced dead on scene. No names or ages have been released. Police are continuing their investigation. Today, the driver did remain on scene. 5 people were sent to the hospital following an early morning crash in Etobicoke. It happened just before 4 a.m. on Highway 427 northbound near Highway 401. One of the vehicles ended up on its roof. EMS tell us 4 people were taken to the hospital with serious injuries, but they are all expected to survive. One person was taken to the hospital with minor injuries, while a 6th person was assessed at the scene and released. A driver is facing alcohol-related offenses after crashing into a home in Etobicoke late last night. The vehicle plowed through a wooden fence before smashing into the house. It happened in the area of Kipling Avenue and Kidron Valley Drive just before 11:30 last night. One person was taken to the hospital with minor injuries. The driver originally left the scene before coming back when they were charged. It was another busy day on the campaign trail, with just over 3 weeks ago now until Election Day. The 3 mayoral frontrunners were all across the city today, with Mayor Olivia Chow at the CIBC Run for the Cure. Brett Bradford was knocking on doors in Scarborough, talking to community members about his plans to build the city, while Chris Alexander was speaking with residents in Cavansing and Etobicoke. Advance voting begins this week, Tuesday, October 6th to Sunday, October 11th, from 10 a.m. to 7 p.m. And Election Day is on Monday, October 26th. And as we head into a break, a live shot at Nathan Phillips Square. Clear conditions for the overnight with a chance of rain in the morning. Your top stories are after a short break. Stay with us.

0: am Katie Dawson. I'm a singer-songwriter. I write and perform all my own music. You can find my music on all streaming services. But here's the thing with that. You don't actually own your music, and there's data tracking involved. Wouldn't it be nice to own something you love? All of my music is available in hard copy directly from my website, katiedawson.ca, whether that's vinyl, CD, or even cassettes. Check out this record right here. It's glow-in-the-dark vinyl. Or how about this one? There's 24-karat gold leaf flake directly in the vinyl. This has never been done before on a vinyl record. Records should be fun, unique, and collectible. And the music on them should be great, too. Do you like rock and roll, folk, country, and rockabilly? Well, I've done all that and more, and I think you'll love it. Don't believe me? Just ask them.
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9: The Green Lantern needs to be fearless. 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
3: Welcome back. A live look at the city this hour. Clear conditions, 15 degrees, but let's take a closer look at your forecast across Ontario. 15 degrees here in Toronto this hour, 14 in Ottawa, much cooler as you work up north, 6 degrees in Timmins. We had a pretty above seasonal day, temperatures reaching a high of 21 degrees. We are dropping to a low of 9 overnight, hitting those single digits, but it is still above seasonal for this time of the year. As for tomorrow, temperatures will be seasonal. It is a bit cooler than the conditions we experienced today. Some heavier winds as well, so you might want to bring a light jacket if you are heading outdoors. Earlier in the morning, a high of 17 in Toronto, 15 in Waterloo. And for the kids heading out the door in the morning, 8 a.m., we are tracking a chance of showers beginning around 6 o'clock in the morning. Things should clear up by 11 o'clock in the morning, by the lunchtime. By 14 degrees by noon, 16 degrees by 3 p.m. And here's a snapshot of the next week. We are sitting at seasonal for the next 2 days. Your next chance of showers comes back around on Wednesday, and we are tracking the chances of rain all the way into next weekend, Saturday. But in terms of temperatures, what you need to watch out for is the overnight low on Monday. It drops all the way down to 2 degrees. You'll want to close your windows and doors for that one before the cold air seeps in. So make sure you wear a jacket that night. But then things go back to the double digits and are pretty seasonal for the rest of the week. People in the city laced up their shoes and hit the pavement for a good cause today.
12: This is one day, but it's endless impact. So the money raised goes for breast cancer research, for advocacy, and for support services like our wig bank. So we are gathered here. We have 10 to 15,000 people. We raised $2.9 million, but this will be endless impact.
13: It gives me hope that in the future that the outcome of breast cancer will be much better than what we're going through now. Even though it has improved over the years, but because of events like today, it will continue to improve with research and all that. So it gives us hope, and it gives us a community that where we feel that people understand us, that we're part of something.
3: The annual CIBC Run for the Cure took off from King's College Circle at the University of Toronto. The event helps support Canadians who have been impacted by breast cancer. Funds raised goes toward research, clinical trials, and a nationwide support system for those battling the illness. The CIBC Run for the Cure is the largest breast cancer fundraiser in the country. The price of gas dropped slightly today. The average price at most GTA stations is around $1.88 a liter for regular. That's about 4 cents lower from yesterday. According to Canadians for Affordable Energy President Dan McTague, the price is expected to stay the same over the next 2 days. There will be some early subway closures for TTC riders to keep in mind this coming week. Maintenance work will see service on Line 1 between York Mills and Eglinton stop at 11 p.m. from Monday to Wednesday. Trains will also stop running at 11:59 p.m. between Kipling and Jane stations on Line 2 from Monday to Friday. Crews will be performing track work. Shuttle buses will be running. The TTC says regular service will resume on both lines each morning at approximately 6 o'clock. In a live shot at the city this hour, stay with us. Your top stories are next.
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14: The Green Lantern needs to be fearless.
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17: Multiple Juno Award-winning singer Sass Jordan has died. It was songs like this one, Make You a Believer, which cemented her place in Canadian rock history. Her music was a powerful mix of rock and soul. Jordan was a multi-Juno Award winner. Her family posted on social media that she has died at the age of 65. Jordan had recently canceled several concerts, but played here in Ontario just this past summer. Jordan was born in England, but raised in Montreal, where she kicked off her career. Let's turn now to your sports highlights today. A late goal lifted AFC Toronto to a win over Vancouver this afternoon.
18: Sent in, better this time. Headed, strong header! And that took a deflection, I think that's gonna go!
17: Kaylee Hunter scored in the 100th minute as Toronto edged the Rise 2-1. She deflected in the powerful header on a corner kick for the go-ahead goal. This was a Northern Super League regular season game and a W Canadian Championship quarterfinal. Toronto has already clinched an NSL playoff spot while the Rise are chasing the fourth and final berth. The Toronto Maple Leafs practice today as they get set to hit the road for what the coach says are crucial points away from home.
19: We could tell that story about every single game because they are important. In the end, you know, you want to play well, you want to work hard, but you need to get points. Mm-hmm. So we don't want to put or overemphasize any one particular game, but yeah, we want to feel good about ourselves as we go out on the road. And we had a good chance to do that last night, didn't go our way. So we'll take Tuesday's opportunity to do that.
20: Yeah, it's big. Obviously, finishing up a long homestand here. It's important for us to feel good about our game heading out onto a big road trip with some tough tests on that trip. So a big win at home to finish things off would be timely for us for sure.
17: The Buzz play Nashville at Scotiabank Arena Tuesday before traveling to Vegas for a game on Thursday. Toronto is getting a dose of Halloween spooks at one of its most historic landmarks. The annual Legends of Horror event is officially back at Casa Loma. Visitors can walk a self-guided 2-kilometer trail through the castle's lower gardens and underground tunnels. The immersive experience features live actors, animatronics, and three-dimensional projection mapping.
0: I think what we do really well is the devil's in the details here. So each vignette is intricately detailed, and we're so pleased to build on it each year and to be happy and thrilled and proud of our, we finished our 10th anniversary into our 11th year, and we feel like this has become sort of a landmark Halloween stop. And it's a great fun, indoors and outdoors, all weather event for all ages.
17: The event runs all month long before wrapping up on Halloween, October 31st. Nuit Blanche, an all-night celebration of arts and culture, has wrapped up for another year. That guy in the front is having fun. Thousands spreading out across the city for the festival, which is in its 20th year. Nuit Blanche transforms public spaces into art installations. This year's theme was Tomorrow's Memories.
2: When you look at those triangle prisms, you'll see when you are standing at different angles, you can see different reflections and lighting condition. It changes colors when you move around. That nature, that lighting condition actually echoes the nature of queer space, because we all understand queer space differently. It was created based on our lived experience. We have our own definition and understanding of queer space. Similarly, in this art,

0: the connection between the Canadian and European.
1: The installation was part of Toronto's Nuit Blanche, an annual art festival that transforms the city into a huge public gallery. And for the EU, a chance to mark the 50th year of its diplomatic presence in Canada.
0: This people-to-people ties connection, this is a very important topic.
1: And that relationship is entering a new phase.
2: To the highest level possible.
1: With the European Union inviting Canada to pursue associate membership, and the Prime Minister committed to exploring what that might look like.
3: A Canada-EU alliance would create a beacon for other democracies.
1: The renewing of bonds can already be seen. In submarines Canada plans to buy, to Canadian water bombers Europe wants, and Canadian LNG expected to flow by the early 2030s, with a possible deal for Swedish Saab Gripens.
4: The events of the last 2 years, and call them Trump, okay, have focused everybody on the value of this relationship.
1: Jeremy Kinsman served as Canada's ambassador to the European Union in the early 2000s. He says Canada has always wanted deeper ties, but now Europe is signaling it's ready.
5: In terms of education, engineering, ethics, the business system of meritocracy and stuff, they're very much like us. They're a natural partner.
1: Finding common ground in trade, in defense and security, and even art.
0: We want to join forces. We want to be stronger together.
6: What a future relationship might look like will come into sharper focus a little later this month when Montreal hosts a Canada-EU summit where major announcements are already expected. Michael Serapio, CTV News, Ottawa.
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1: Get ready for Canada's championship. 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
2: What's up, Canada? I'm Riley Green, and I'll be performing at this year's Bud Light Grey Cup halftime show on TSN, CTV, and Crave. 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
4: 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It's dedicated to the preservation of Newfoundland and Labrador stories. 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

0: He is the spiritual home of a make-believe hero. The stories about Jack have been told for generations.
1: Jack could be doing anything. He was the setup.
0: Never really smart or skilled, but Jack always seemed to prevail.
1: Newfoundlanders, we got a lot of self-deprecating humor, so we would use Jack as us, really. As us.
2: A lot of people think that's us.
1: Yes, okay. and in the end, we would come out on top, even though all throughout we were the underdog.
0: You'll hear a few stories of Jack's great adventures as storytellers gather this week in St. John's. And surely the Newfoundland art of recitation, a mix of poem and song and speech.
3: They rhyme, but often the rhymes are irregular. Often they're unexpected. And sometimes they don't necessarily, depending on the meter, have to exactly rhyme.
0: The St. John's Storytelling Festival is a celebration of everything that makes a good story in Newfoundland and Labrador. An English and Irish tradition is now mixing with newer waves of newcomers, bringing stories from their homes.
3: It's a very exciting time to be here, and part of our ongoing mission now as St. John's Storytelling is to bring in those voices, that diversity, those different communities, and offer them an ability to bring their stories.
0: Next year will mark the 25th anniversary. The group says they're succeeding in their mission to keep oral storytelling alive. And it's not just that lovable Jack, because in Newfoundland and Labrador,
1: you can't sit down alongside of somebody in a plane or in the doctor's office and they'll start telling you a story, whether you know them or not.
0: It seems everyone has a story. Garrett Berry, CTV News, St. John's.
4: And that's it for our report this evening. 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For all of us here at CTV News, have a wonderful night. I'm Cesha Nelson. We'll see you tomorrow.

0: Police are investigating a deadly incident in the city's West End after a man was found injured inside a home. A driver is facing impaired driving charges after crashing into an Etobicoke home overnight. The latest details ahead. The search for a missing Hamilton-based air ambulance jet off the coast of Nantucket has now been suspended. The latest coming up. This is Toronto's breaking news, CP24. Hello, I'm Natalie Van Roy. The homicide unit is investigating after they responded to a disturbance call and found a man dead inside a North York apartment this morning. CTV's Beth McDonnell has more.
1: The violence erupted in a fourth floor apartment. The victim, a man visiting the Toronto Community Housing Building, believed to be in his 30s. Although Toronto police say they don't know who the man is, and his assailant got away.
2: There were people who fled from the unit, and this includes the suspect. I am here today seeking the public's assistance in helping us to both identify the victim as well as locating the suspect.
1: It happened near Lawrence West and the Allen around 8:15 Sunday morning. Police reported being called over a disturbance but aren't revealing yet how many were in the unit when the incident took place. Nor are they sharing if the man was killed in a physical fight or if a weapon or gun was involved.
2: Officers located a male with obvious traumatic injuries. Despite the best efforts of the first responders, the male was pronounced deceased on scene.
1: All day, officers worked the scene, keeping watch and gathering evidence. Also noting there are several cameras around the building. Two tenants tell CTV News there were problems and complaints with the unit in question and say they often saw people coming and going. People who live nearby also have safety concerns.
3: This is very unacceptable. Seeing two ambulance trucks out here and a lot of police officers, I want to say about four or five, and it was just a lot. And it's just a scary scene. My son is asking me, what's going on, Mommy?
4: There's so much happening. Like, I grew up in this area, and I'm seeing more now than I ever did in 60 years, you know? So it's bad.
1: The city councillor for the area is also disturbed. He says crime is down in the neighborhood and important strides have been made. Back in March, the police chief attended the opening of a community safety hub in Lawrence Heights.
5: We have been working very hard in Lawrence Heights here. We've got a mini police station here. We put in 6 months ago. We've been working very hard with the security at TCHC and with Toronto Police.
1: Officers say the suspect was last seen heading northbound away from the building. Toronto Community Housing tells us staff are focused on supporting the impacted tenants and will be here as long as needed. Beth McDonnell, CTV News.
0: The six people aboard a missing Hamilton-based medevac jet are now presumed dead after the U.S. Coast Guard suspended its search off the coast of Nantucket. The Gulfstream G-100 disappeared early Saturday while traveling from Bermuda to Boston. Four Canadians and two Bermuda nationals were on board, including four Latitude Air Ambulance crew members, a patient and a family escort. In a statement today, Hamilton-based Latitude Air Ambulance said the company is facing the heartbreaking reality that all six are presumed to have died. The company says it will continue to cooperate with investigators as recovery efforts move forward. U.S. Coast Guard officials updated the situation late this morning.
6: Coast Guard crews were successfully able to locate a debris field that's been now determined to be associated with the missing aircraft. Our search remains ongoing. Coast Guard crews, along with our partners from the New York National Guard, their air rescue wing, along with Massachusetts authorities, have searched approximately 2,840 square miles over about 53 and a half hours. This is a large and demanding search area.
0: Two Canadian pilots and two Canadian medical staff were on the plane, along with a patient and family member from Bermuda. A driver is facing alcohol-related offenses after crashing into an Etobicoke home late last night. The vehicle plowed through a wooden fence before smashing into the home. It happened in the area of Kipling Avenue and Kidron Valley Drive. This was just before 11:30 last night. One person was taken to hospital with minor injuries. The driver originally left the scene before returning where they were then charged. No names have been released. A total of five people were taken to hospital following an early morning crash in Etobicoke. Crews were called out here to the scene near the 427 northbound near the split with the 401. This was just before 3:30 this morning. One of the vehicles ended up on its roof. EMS tells CP24 that four people were taken to hospital with serious but non-life-threatening injuries. One person was taken to hospital with minor injuries. A man is dead after being struck while lying in the road in Vaughan. Toronto police say the man was on the road near Keel and Steeles, not far from York University. This was just before 2 this morning. EMS were called to the scene, but the man was pronounced dead on scene. No names or ages have been released. The driver remained on scene. Police are looking for a suspect after a man was stabbed in the head early today. It happened here in the Lawrence Avenue East area between Scarborough Golf Club and Orton Park. Police were called here to investigate around 2:45 this morning. The victim was taken to hospital with serious but non-life-threatening injuries. No word on his age. So far, no suspect description has been released. This is Toronto's breaking news. CP24 will have a look at Toronto's top stories coming up next.
7: Everybody knows not to drink and drive, but some people still think it's okay to take drugs and drive. 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A message from the RCMP, the Canadian Association of Chiefs of Police, and Arrive Alive, Drive Sober.

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1: This is a journey no family ever expects to take.
2: Yes, look.
1: 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In our hardest moments, we found there was a whole community of support waiting for us. So please, let this house remind you how loved you are and how strong you are. With all our love, from one Ronald McDonald House family who stayed to another.

0: homicide investigation is underway in Toronto's West End after a man was found injured inside a residence. We'll have the latest from police. With spooky season upon us, the annual Legends of Horror event is officially back at Casa Loma. Ghost Sights and Sounds just ahead. Thousands hit the streets today for the CIBC Run for the Cure, raising money and awareness in the fight against breast cancer. We'll have highlights from this morning's event. And stay with CP24 for more on these stories. And for further details, head to cp24.com and the CP24 app. After a double-digit increase in the past few days, the price of gas is actually going down this morning. You'll find the average price at most GTA stations hovering just under $1.88 this morning. That's a drop of around 4 cents from yesterday. According to gas industry analyst Dan McTagg, he's predicting it will stay the same for tomorrow and Tuesday for the early part of the work week. There will be some early subway closures for TTC riders to keep in mind this coming week. Maintenance work will see service on Line 1 between York Mills and Eglinton stop at 11 p.m. from Monday to Wednesday. Trains will also stop running at 11:59 p.m. between Kipling and Jane stations on Line 2 from Monday to Friday for track work. Shuttle buses will be running. The TTC says regular subway service will resume on both lines each morning at approximately 6 o'clock. Toronto is getting a dose of Halloween spooks at one of its most historic landmarks. The annual Legends of Horror event is officially back at Casa Loma. Visitors can walk a self-guided 2-kilometer trail through the castle's lower gardens and underground tunnels. The immersive experience features live actors, animatronics, and three-dimensional projection mapping.
1: I think what we do really well is the devil's in the details here. So each vignette is intricately detailed, and we're so pleased to build on it each year and to be happy and thrilled and proud of our, we finished our 10th anniversary into our 11th year, and we feel like this has become sort of a landmark Halloween stop. And it's a great fun, indoors and outdoors, all weather event for all ages.
0: The event runs all month long before wrapping up on October 31st. The Gorillaz are taking over Toronto tonight. The iconic virtual band brought the Mountain Tour to a sold-out Scotiabank Arena. Fans anticipating massive animated projections alongside a star-studded lineup of openers, including Little Sims and Deltron 3030.
2: The album has a lot of sitar, and I'm so proud of that. Anushka Shankar is playing the sitar, and I think she's touring right now. I went to the release party. She is my greatest inspiration to just like pick up the instrument and play it and learn it. So that is a big inspiration for me to listen to the album and to be here and to play for the people. Like, I've been roaming around, and everyone is recognizing the songs that I'm playing, which are obviously like The Mountain, the first track, and I think the second is Orange County, which is also very fun.
0: So fun. Well, the band is next headed to Montreal as they wrap up the final leg of their North American tour. People in the city laced up their shoes and hit the pavement for a good cause today. The annual CIBC Run for the Cure took off from King's College Circle at the University of Toronto. The event helps support Canadians who have been impacted by breast cancer. Funds raised go toward research, clinical trials, and a nationwide support system for those battling the illness. This is Toronto's breaking news. CP24 will have a look at Toronto's top stories coming up next.
3: Tiny puncture in the shoulder. 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
9: Nuit Blanche, an all-night celebration of art and culture, has wrapped up for another year. Thousands spreading out across the city for the festival, which is in its 20th year. Nuit Blanche transforms public spaces across into art installations. This year's theme is Tomorrow's Memories. There were 76 pieces featured across Toronto, mostly concentrated in the downtown core. And while Nuit Blanche may be over for another year, its impact may be felt for a long time. The European Union took part in an opportunity to forge closer ties with Canada. CTV's Michael Serapio reports.
10: It may not be the most obvious place for a diplomatic mission, abandoned silos on Toronto's waterfront, but a perfect canvas for the Ontario College of Art and Design and the European Union.
11: We want to reinforce the connection between the Canadian and European.
10: The installation was part of Toronto's Nuit Blanche, an annual art festival that transforms the city into a huge public gallery. And for the EU, a chance to mark the 50th year of its diplomatic presence in Canada.
11: This people-to-people ties connection, this is a very important topic.
10: And that relationship is entering a new phase.
11: To the highest level possible.
10: With the European Union inviting Canada to pursue associate membership, and the Prime Minister committed to exploring what that might look like.
12: A Canada-EU alliance would create a beacon for other democracies.
10: The renewing of bonds can already be seen. In submarines Canada plans to buy, to Canadian water bombers Europe wants, and Canadian LNG expected to flow by the early 2030s, with a possible deal for Swedish Saab Gripens.
13: The events of the last 2 years, and call them Trump, okay, have focused everybody on the value of this relationship.
10: Jeremy Kinsman served as Canada's ambassador to the European Union in the early 2000s. He says Canada has always wanted deeper ties, but now Europe is signaling it's ready.
14: In terms of education, engineering, ethics, the business system of meritocracy and stuff, they're very much like us. They're a natural partner.
10: Finding common ground in trade, in defense and security, and even art.
11: We want to join forces. We want to be stronger together.
15: What a future relationship might look like will come into sharper focus a little later this month when Montreal hosts a Canada-EU summit where major announcements are already expected. Michael Serapio, CTV News, Ottawa.
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0: Chuck's Roadhouse. 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
1: Bottle Max now has more chances to win?
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1: Yeah, right. And aliens exist.
3: Believe it.

0: Toronto takes brunch very seriously, and we're diving fork first into a must-visit spot that's worth lining up for. In the heart of the Junction, Dirty Food Eatery brings bold, funky brunch energy. Come with me. Let's discover what's on the menu. Eggs Jenny on a buttermilk biscuit with collard greens and their crispy house potatoes, they're next level. And don't skip the sips. The wide array of signature cocktails makes this a brunch party, not just a meal. All right, I'm here with Leslie from Dirty Food Eatery, and wow. We're exploring the city for some incredible spots, and this, I think we've definitely stumbled onto one. Tell me a little bit about the vibe of Dirty Food Eatery, and what was kind of the inspiration for opening it up back in 2016?
1: Yeah, so we've been here almost 10 years now. It's just sort of like a casual brunch spot with a focus on comfort food.
0: It's such a cool neighborhood and a great concept, and I know there's kind of there's family in here. This is named after your sister Jenny?
1: Yeah, that's named after my sister Jenny. It's sort of a play on a traditional Eggs Benedict. Instead of the English muffin, it's done on a buttermilk biscuit. They're baked fresh in house every morning. And then we have the female bacon on there, some braised collard greens, and poached eggs and hollandaise made with real butter and eggs. And then we top it with a little bit of tarragon.
0: All right, here we go.

I gotta tell you, Leslie, this is absolutely delicious. Dirty Food Eatery has definitely perfected lazy mid-morning meals. I mean, come hungry, leave obsessed. Let's do brunch. For more information, head to cp24.com.

0: I'm Katie Dawson. I'm a singer-songwriter. I write and perform all my own music. You can find my music on all streaming services. But here's the thing with that. You don't actually own your music, and there's data tracking involved. Wouldn't it be nice to own something you love? All of my music is available in hard copy directly from my website, katiedawson.ca, whether that's vinyl, CD, or even cassettes. Check out this record right here. It's glow-in-the-dark vinyl. Or how about this one? There's 24-karat gold leaf flake directly in the vinyl. This has never been done before on a vinyl record. Records should be fun, unique, and collectible. And the music on them should be great, too. Do you like rock and roll, folk, country, and rockabilly? Well, I've done all that and more, and I think you'll love it. Don't believe me? Just ask them.
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0: In sports, AFC Toronto has punched their ticket to the semifinals after a dramatic win at York Lion Stadium this afternoon.
1: Sent in, better this time. Headed, strong header, and that took a deflection. I think
0: that's going to go. Haley Hunter delivered the game-winning goal in the 19th minute of extra time to break the tie against the Vancouver Rise. The thrilling 2-1 victory officially moves Toronto ahead in the Women's Canadian Championship Tournament. AFC Toronto returns home October 16th to face Calgary Wild FC. It's been a long road for a young girl who is raising funds for Montreal's St. Justine Hospital at this year's RBC Race for the Kids. CTV's Anastasia Dextrine has her story.
2: At the RBC Race for the Kids, it was a race to the finish. But for Abby Dupuis-Manial, the journey began at just 10 days old.
3: She had something at her leg, so we go directly to St. Justine.
2: Abby was diagnosed with a rare condition called congenital pseudarthrosis of the tibia. It can cause severe deformity in the shin bone that can make it difficult to walk. At one point, her mother, Marie-Claude, says it left Abby completely immobile.
3: We had a lot of struggle and a lot of appointment at the hospital. She had a lot of cast. It was up and down.
2: At 6 years old, Abby wears a leg brace to this day. After surgeries at ages 1, 4, and 5, she's glad to have some relief. And as the ambassador for the 7th annual event, she set out to do something she'd never done before. She says she's excited because it's her race. More than 3,000 people joined Abby at Gilles Villeneuve Circuit as she embarked on her first ever kilometer run. The event raised more than $820,000 for St. Justine Hospital. RBC Race for the Kids has also raised more than $118 million for youth charities worldwide.
4: We need to give hope to our children for the future, and that's exactly what we're giving them today.
2: Delphine Brodeur is the president and CEO of the St. Justine Hospital Foundation. She says they rely heavily on philanthropy to meet growing demands.
4: We always think that those kind of things happen to others, but sometimes others are us. So I think that Abby just reminds us that it can happen to our neighbor, to our own family, and we all need to be here to support.
2: Like the support that helped to land Abby here on her own 2 feet. Anastasia Dextrine, CTV News.
0: A celebration of stories took place in St. John's this weekend. It's dedicated to the preservation of Newfoundland and Labrador stories. CTV's Garrett Barry explains.
5: Newfoundland's Placentia Bay is the spiritual home of a make-believe hero. The stories about Jack have been told for generations.
6: Jack could be doing anything. He was the setup.
5: Never really smart or skilled, but Jack always seemed to prevail.
6: Newfoundlanders, we got a lot of self-deprecating humor, so we would use Jack as us, really.
7: A lot of people think that's us.
6: Yes, and in the end, we would come out on top, even though all throughout we were the underdog.
5: You'll hear a few stories of Jack's great adventures as storytellers gather this week in St. John's, and surely the Newfoundland art of recitation, a mix of poem and song and speech.
8: They rhyme, but often the rhymes are irregular, often they're unexpected, and sometimes they don't necessarily, depending on the meter, have to exactly rhyme.
5: The St. John Storytelling Festival is a celebration of everything that makes a good story in Newfoundland and Labrador. An English and Irish tradition is now mixing with newer waves of newcomers, bringing stories from their homes.
8: It's a very exciting time to be here, and part of our ongoing mission now as St. John Storytelling is to bring in those voices, that diversity, those different communities, and offer them an ability to bring their stories.
5: Next year will mark the 25th anniversary. The group says they're succeeding in their mission to keep oral storytelling alive. And it's not just that lovable Jack, because in Newfoundland and Labrador,
6: you can't sit down alongside of somebody in a plane or in the doctor's office and they'll start telling you a story, whether you know them or not.
5: It seems everyone has a story. Garrett Barry, CTV News, St. John's.
0: A staple in the Canadian rock scene since the late 80s, Sass Jordan has died. This one, Make You a Believer, that cemented her place in Canadian rock history. Her music was a powerful mix of rock and soul. She was a multi-Juno Award winner. Her family posted on social media Jordan had died at age 65. She had just recently canceled several concerts but played here in Ontario just this past summer. Jordan was born in England but raised in Montreal, where she kicked off her career. Jordan's publicist recalls her as a powerful force.
9: People couldn't get enough of that raspy voice. It was gorgeous. And the timing and the groove underneath that music was impeccable. So she really had a soul and a swagger to every song that she recorded and was recognized by the Canadian music industry and the American music industry, who, you know, Billboard magazine rated her the top female rock artist of the year back in 1992.
0: This is Toronto's breaking news, CP24. We'll have a look at Toronto's top stories coming up next.

0: Good evening. Toronto police are searching for a suspect tonight after a man died inside a North York apartment building. Police were initially called to the home for a disturbance, and now the homicide unit has taken over the investigation. CTV's Beth McDonnell has the latest.
1: The violence erupted in a fourth floor apartment. The victim, a man visiting the Toronto Community Housing Building, believed to be in his 30s. Although Toronto police say they don't know who the man is, and his assailant got away.
2: There were people who fled from the unit, and this includes the suspect. I am here today seeking the public's assistance in helping us to both identify the victim as well as locating the suspect.
1: It happened near Lawrence West and the Allen around 8:15 Sunday morning. Police reported being called over a disturbance, but aren't revealing yet how many were in the unit when the incident took place. Nor are they sharing if the man was killed in a physical fight or if a weapon or gun was involved.
2: Officers located a male with obvious traumatic injuries. Despite the best efforts of the first responders, the male was pronounced deceased on scene.
1: All day, officers worked the scene, keeping watch and gathering evidence. Also noting there are several cameras around the building. Two tenants tell CTV News there were problems and complaints with the unit in question and say they often saw people coming and going. People who live nearby also have safety concerns.
3: This is very unacceptable. Seeing two ambulance trucks out here and a lot of police officers, I want to say about four or five, and it was just a lot. And it's just a scary scene. My son is asking me, what's going on, mommy?
4: There's so much happening. Like, I grew up in this area and I'm seeing more now than I ever did in 60 years, you know? So it's bad.
1: The city councillor for the area is also disturbed. He says crime is down in the neighborhood and important strides have been made. Back in March, the police chief attended the opening of a community safety hub in Lawrence Heights.
5: We have been working very hard in Lawrence Heights here. We've got a mini police station here. We put in 6 months ago. We've been working very hard with the security at TCHC and with Toronto Police.
1: Officers say the suspect was last seen heading northbound away from the building. Toronto Community Housing tells us staff are focused on supporting the impacted tenants and will be here as long as needed. Beth McDonnell, CTV News.
0: The six people aboard a missing Hamilton-based medical jet are now presumed dead after the U.S. Coast Guard suspended its search off the coast of Nantucket, Massachusetts. The Gulfstream G-100 disappeared early Saturday while traveling from Bermuda to Boston. Four Canadians and two Bermuda nationals were on board, including four Latitude Air Ambulance crew members, a patient, and a family escort. In a statement today, Hamilton-based Latitude Air Ambulance said the company is facing the heartbreaking reality that all six are presumed to have died. The company says it will continue to cooperate with investigators as recovery efforts move forward. We will have more news in a moment, but first, here is a live look at the city tonight. Gorgeous conditions as we wrap up the first weekend of October with above seasonal temperatures. And here are some of the current temperatures right now and the satellite pretty clear in Toronto. There is a bit of rain north of us, but quite north up in Owen Sound and above that. But we are looking at the possibility of some rain moving in early tomorrow morning. As for temperatures, pretty comfortable in Toronto right now, 15 degrees, a bit cooler in Hamilton, sitting at 13, 12 in London. Temperatures will be dropping to the single digits tonight, a low of 9 degrees, which is above seasonal, and temperatures will continue to drop going into sunrise, sitting at 8 degrees around 8 a.m. with that sun coming back around 7:19 in the morning. And turning to some of the top local news we are following now. Police are looking for a suspect after a man was stabbed early this morning. It happened here in the Lawrence Avenue East area between Scarborough Golf Club and Orton Park Roads. Police were called here around 2:45 a.m. The victim was taken to the hospital with serious injuries, but he is expected to survive. There's no word on his age, and so far, no suspect description has been released. Police have arrested and charged a Toronto man following an investigation into organized street racing in Peel region. Peel police officers identified a suspect driving a blue BMW 340i at several illegal races this year. They conducted a search warrant at a home in Toronto. That's where they arrested 25-year-old Ethan Tolander, who is facing multiple charges, including 7 counts of dangerous operation and 7 counts of racing a motor vehicle. Officers seized the BMW and say Tolander was held for a bail hearing at a Brampton court. A man is dead after being struck while lying in the road in Vaughan. Toronto police say the man was on the road near Keel and Steeles, not far from York University. This was before 2 o'clock this morning. The man was pronounced dead on scene. No names or ages have been released. Police are continuing their investigation. Today, the driver did remain on scene. 5 people were sent to the hospital following an early morning crash in Etobicoke. It happened just before 4 a.m. on Highway 427 northbound near Highway 401. One of the vehicles ended up on its roof. EMS tell us 4 people were taken to the hospital with serious injuries, but they are all expected to survive. One person was taken to the hospital with minor injuries, while a 6th person was assessed at the scene and released. A driver is facing alcohol-related offenses after crashing into a home in Etobicoke late last night. The vehicle plowed through a wooden fence before smashing into the house. It happened in the area of Kipling Avenue and Kidron Valley Drive just before 11:30 last night. One person was taken to the hospital with minor injuries. The driver originally left the scene before coming back when they were charged. It was another busy day on the campaign trail, with just over 3 weeks ago now until Election Day. The 3 mayoral frontrunners were all across the city today, with Mayor Olivia Chow at the CIBC Run for the Cure. Brett Bradford was knocking on doors in Scarborough, talking to community members about his plans to build the city, while Chris Alexander was speaking with residents in canvassing in Etobicoke. Advanced voting begins this week, Tuesday, October 6th to Sunday, October 11th from 10 a.m. to 7 p.m. And Election Day is on Monday, October 26th. And as we head into a break, a live shot at Nathan Phillips Square. Clear conditions for the overnight with the chance of rain in the morning. Your top stories are after a short break. Stay with us.
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12: 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A live look at the city this hour. Clear conditions, 15 degrees, but let's take a closer look at your forecast across Ontario. 15 degrees here in Toronto this hour, 14 in Ottawa, much cooler as you work up north, 6 degrees in Timmins. We had a pretty above seasonal day, temperatures reaching a high of 21 degrees. We are dropping to a low of 9 overnight, hitting those single digits, but it is still above seasonal for this time of the year. As for tomorrow, temperatures will be seasonal. It is a bit cooler than the conditions we experienced today. Some heavier winds as well, so you might want to bring a light jacket if you are heading outdoors. Earlier in the morning, a high of 17 in Toronto, 15 in Waterloo. And for the kids heading out the door in the morning, 8 a.m., we are tracking a chance of showers beginning around 6 o'clock in the morning. Things should clear up by 11 o'clock in the morning, by the lunchtime. By 14 degrees by noon, 16 degrees by 3 p.m. And here's a snapshot of the next week. We are sitting at seasonal for the next 2 days. Your next chance of showers comes back around on Wednesday, and we are tracking the chances of rain all the way into next weekend, Saturday. But in terms of temperatures, what you need to watch out for is the overnight low on Monday. It drops all the way down to 2 degrees. You'll want to close your windows and doors for that one before the cold air seeps in. So make sure you wear a jacket that night. But then things go back to the double digits and are pretty seasonal for the rest of the week. People in the city laced up their shoes and hit the pavement for a good cause today.
13: This is one day, but it's endless impact. So the money raised goes for breast cancer research, for advocacy, and for support services like our wig bank. So we are gathered here. We have 10 to 15,000 people. We raised $2.9 million, but this will be endless impact.
14: It gives me hope that in the future that the outcome of breast cancer will be much better than what we're going through now. Even though it has improved over the years, but because of events like today, it will continue to improve with research and all that. So it gives us hope, and it gives us a community that where we feel that people understand us, that we're part of something.
12: The annual CIBC Run for the Cure took off from King's College Circle at the University of Toronto. The event helps support Canadians who have been impacted by breast cancer. Funds raised goes toward research, clinical trials, and a nationwide support system for those battling the illness. The CIBC Run for the Cure is the largest breast cancer fundraiser in the country. The price of gas dropped slightly today. The average price at most GTA stations is around $1.88 a liter for regular. That's about 4 cents lower from yesterday. According to Canadians for Affordable Energy President Dan McTague, the price is expected to stay the same over the next 2 days. There will be some early subway closures for TTC riders to keep in mind this coming week. Maintenance work will see service on Line 1 between York Mills and Eglinton stop at 11 p.m. from Monday to Wednesday. Trains will also stop running at 11:59 p.m. between Kipling and Jane stations on Line 2 from Monday to Friday. Crews will be performing track work. Shuttle buses will be running. The TTC says regular service will resume on both lines each morning at approximately 6 o'clock. In a live shot at the city this hour, stay with us. Your top stories are next.

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15: A witch isn't born, she begins.
16: What does Henry Park want?
15: To dance with the devil.
17: Multiple Juno Award-winning singer Sass Jordan has died. It was songs like this one, Make You a Believer, which cemented her place in Canadian rock history. Her music was a powerful mix of rock and soul. Jordan was a multi-Juno Award winner. Her family posted on social media that she has died at the age of 65. Jordan had recently canceled several concerts but played here in Ontario just this past summer. Jordan was born in England but raised in Montreal, where she kicked off her career. Let's turn now to your sports highlights today. A late goal lifted AFC Toronto to a win over Vancouver this afternoon.
18: Sent in, better this time. Headed, strong header! And that took a deflection, I think that's going to go!
17: Kaylee Hunter scored in the 100th minute as Toronto edged the Rise 2-1. She deflected in the powerful header on a corner kick for the go-ahead goal. This was a Northern Super League regular season game and a W Canadian Championship quarterfinal. Toronto has already clinched an NSL playoff spot while the Rise are chasing the fourth and final berth. The Toronto Maple Leafs practice today as they get set to hit the road for what the coach says are crucial points away from home.
7: We could tell that story about every single right. game because they are important. In the end, you know, you want to play well, you want to work hard, but you need to get points. Mm-hmm. So we don't want to put or overemphasize any one particular game, but yeah, we want to feel good about ourselves as we go out on the road. And we had a good chance to do that last night. Didn't go our way. So we'll take Tuesday's opportunity to do that.
10: Yeah, it's big. Obviously, finishing up a long homestand here. It's important for us to feel good about our game heading out onto a big road trip with some tough tests on that trip. So a big win at home to finish things off would be timely for us for sure.
17: The Buzz play Nashville at Scotiabank Arena Tuesday before traveling to Vegas for a game on Thursday. Toronto is getting a dose of Halloween spooks at one of its most historic landmarks. The annual Legends of Horror event is officially back at Casa Loma. Visitors can walk a self-guided 2-kilometer trail through the castle's lower gardens and underground tunnels. The immersive experience features live actors, animationtronics, and three-dimensional projection mapping.
12: I think what we do really well is the devil's in the details here. So each vignette is intricately detailed, and we're so pleased to build on it each year and to be happy and thrilled and proud of our, we finished our 10th anniversary into our 11th year, and we feel like this has become sort of a landmark Halloween stop. And it's a great fun, indoors and outdoors, all weather event for all ages.
17: The event runs all month long before wrapping up on Halloween, October 31st. Nuit Blanche, an all-night celebration of arts and culture, has wrapped up for another year. That guy in the front is having fun. Thousands spreading out across the city for the festival, which is in its 20th year. Nuit Blanche transforms public spaces into art installations. This year's theme was Tomorrow's Memories.
13: When you look at those triangle prisms, you'll see when you are standing at different angles, you can see different reflections and lighting condition. It changes colors when you move around. That nature, that lighting condition actually echoes the nature of queer space, because we all understand queer space differently. It was created based on our lived experience. We have our own definition and understanding of queer space. Similarly, in this artwork, it can be understood and interpreted by your own lived experience.
17: The 519 had this display called Prismatic Futurity. It's a display of iridescent triangular pyramids that bridge the past, present, and future when it comes to the queer community. While Nuit Blanche may be over for another year, its impact may be felt for a long time. The European Union took part in an opportunity to forge closer ties with Canada. CTV's Michael Serapio reports.
19: It may not be the most obvious place for a diplomatic mission, abandoned silos on Toronto's waterfront, but a perfect canvas for the Ontario College of Art and Design and the European Union.
20: We want to reinforce the connection between the Canadian and European.
19: The installation was part of Toronto's

0: with a possible deal for Swedish Saab Gripens.
1: The events of the last 2 years, and call them Trump, okay, have focused everybody on the value of this relationship.
0: Jeremy Kinsman served as Canada's ambassador to the European Union in the early 2000s. He says Canada has always wanted deeper ties, but now Europe is signaling it's ready.
2: In terms of education, engineering, ethics, the business system of meritocracy and stuff, they're very much like us. They're a natural partner.
0: Finding common ground in trade, in defense and security, and even art.
3: 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We want to be stronger together.
4: What a future relationship might look like will come into sharper focus a little later this month when Montreal hosts a Canada-EU summit where major announcements are already expected. Michael Serapio, CTV News, Ottawa.
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6: What's up, Canada? I'm Riley Green, and I'll be performing at this year's Bud Light Grey Cup halftime show on TSN, CTV, and Crave. 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
9: A celebration of stories took place in St. John's this weekend. It's dedicated to the preservation of Newfoundland and Labrador stories. CTV's Garrett Berry explains.
10: Newfoundland's Placentia Bay is the spiritual home of a make-believe hero. The stories about Jack have been told for generations.
11: Jack could be doing anything. He was the setup.
10: Never really smart or skilled, but Jack always seemed to prevail.
11: Newfoundlanders, we got a lot of self-deprecating humor, so we would use Jack as us, really.
12: A lot of people think that's us.
11: Yes, and in the end, we would come out on top, even though all throughout we were the underdog.
10: You'll hear a few stories of Jack's great adventures as storytellers gather this week in St. John's. And surely the Newfoundland art of recitation, a mix of poem and song and speech.
13: They rhyme, but often the rhymes are irregular. Often they're unexpected.

0: it. And sometimes they don't necessarily, depending on the meter, have to exactly rhyme.
1: The St. John Storytelling Festival is a celebration of everything that makes a good story in Newfoundland and Labrador. An English and Irish tradition is now mixing with newer waves of newcomers, bringing stories from their homes.
0: It's a very exciting time to be here, and part of our ongoing mission now as St. John Storytelling is to bring in those voices, that diversity, those different communities, and offer them an ability to bring their stories.
1: Next year will mark the 25th anniversary. The group says they're succeeding in their mission to keep oral storytelling alive. And it's not just that lovable Jack, because in Newfoundland and Labrador,
2: you can't sit down alongside of somebody in a plane or in the doctor's office and they'll start telling you a story, whether you know them or not.
1: It seems everyone has a story. Garrett Berry, CTV News, St. John's.
3: And that's it for our report this evening. 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For all of us here at CTV News, have a wonderful night. I'm CJ Nelson. We'll see you tomorrow.

0: Police are investigating a deadly incident in the city's West End after a man was found injured inside a home. A driver is facing impaired driving charges after crashing into an Etobicoke home overnight. The latest details ahead. The search for a missing Hamilton-based air ambulance jet off the coast of Nantucket has now been suspended. The latest coming up. This is Toronto's breaking news, CP24. Hello, I'm Natalie Van Roy. The homicide unit is investigating after they responded to a disturbance call and found a man dead inside a North York apartment this morning. CTV's Beth McDonnell has more.
1: The violence erupted in a fourth floor apartment. The victim, a man visiting the Toronto Community Housing Building, believed to be in his 30s. Although Toronto police say they don't know who the man is, and his assailant got away.
2: There were people who fled from the unit, and this includes the suspect. I am here today seeking the public's assistance in helping us to both identify the victim as well as locating the suspect.
1: It happened near Lawrence West and the Allen around 8:15 Sunday morning. Police reported being called over a disturbance but aren't revealing yet how many were in the unit when the incident took place. Nor are they sharing if the man was killed in a physical fight or if a weapon or gun was involved.
2: Officers located a male with obvious traumatic injuries. Despite the best efforts of the first responders, the male was pronounced deceased on scene.
1: All day, officers worked the scene, keeping watch and gathering evidence. Also noting there are several cameras around the building. Two tenants tell CTV News there were problems and complaints with the unit in question and say they often saw people coming and going. People who live nearby also have safety concerns.
3: This is very unacceptable. Seeing two ambulance trucks out here and a lot of police officers, I want to say about four or five, and it was just a lot. And it's just a scary scene. My son is asking me, what's going on, Mommy?
4: There's so much happening. Like, I grew up in this area, and I'm seeing more now than I ever did in 60 years, you know? So it's bad.
1: The city councillor for the area is also disturbed. He says crime is down in the neighborhood and important strides have been made. Back in March, the police chief attended the opening of a community safety hub in Lawrence Heights.
5: We have been working very hard in Lawrence Heights here. We've got a mini police station here. We put in 6 months ago. We've been working very hard with the security at TCHC and with Toronto Police.
1: Officers say the suspect was last seen heading northbound away from the building. Toronto Community Housing tells us staff are focused on supporting the impacted tenants and will be here as long as needed. Beth McDonnell, CTV News.
0: The six people aboard a missing Hamilton-based medevac jet are now presumed dead after the U.S. Coast Guard suspended its search off the coast of Nantucket. The Gulfstream G-100 disappeared early Saturday while traveling from Bermuda to Boston. Four Canadians and two Bermuda nationals were on board, including four Latitude Air Ambulance crew members, a patient and a family escort. In a statement today, Hamilton-based Latitude Air Ambulance said the company is facing the heartbreaking reality that all six are presumed to have died. The company says it will continue to cooperate with investigators as recovery efforts move forward. U.S. Coast Guard officials updated the situation late this morning.
6: Coast Guard crews were successfully able to locate a debris field that's been now determined to be associated with the missing aircraft. Our search remains ongoing. Coast Guard crews, along with our partners from the New York National Guard, their air rescue wing, along with Massachusetts authorities, have searched approximately 2,840 square miles over about 53 and a half hours. This is a large and demanding search area.
0: Two Canadian pilots and two Canadian medical staff were on the plane, along with a patient and family member from Bermuda. A driver is facing alcohol-related offenses after crashing into an Etobicoke home late last night. The vehicle plowed through a wooden fence before smashing into the home. It happened in the area of Kipling Avenue and Kidron Valley Drive. This was just before 11:30 last night. One person was taken to hospital with minor injuries. The driver originally left the scene before returning where they were then charged. No names have been released. A total of five people were taken to hospital following an early morning crash in Etobicoke. Crews were called out here to the scene near the 427 northbound near the split with the 401. This was just before 3:30 this morning. One of the vehicles ended up on its roof. EMS tells CP24 that four people were taken to hospital with serious but non-life-threatening injuries. One person was taken to hospital with minor injuries. A man is dead after being struck while lying in the road in Vaughan. Toronto police say the man was on the road near Keele and Steeles, not far from York University. This was just before 2 this morning. EMS were called to the scene, but the man was pronounced dead on scene. No names or ages have been released. The driver remained on scene. Police are looking for a suspect after a man was stabbed in the head early today. It happened here in the Lawrence Avenue East area between Scarborough Golf Club and Orton Park. Police were called here to investigate around 2:45 this morning. The victim was taken to hospital with serious but non-life-threatening injuries. No word on his age. So far, no suspect description has been released. This is Toronto's breaking news. CP24 will have a look at Toronto's top stories coming up next.
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0: homicide investigation is underway in Toronto's West End after a man was found injured inside a residence. We'll have the latest from police. With spooky season upon us, the annual Legends of Horror event is officially back at Casa Loma. Ghost Sights and Sounds just ahead. Thousands hit the streets today for the CIBC Run for the Cure, raising money and awareness in the fight against breast cancer. We'll have highlights from this morning's event. And stay with CP24 for more on these stories. And for further details, head to cp24.com and the CP24 app. After a double-digit increase in the past few days, the price of gas is actually going down this morning. You'll find the average price at most GTA stations hovering just under $1.88 this morning. That's a drop of around 4 cents from yesterday. According to gas industry analyst Dan McTagg, he's predicting it will stay the same for tomorrow and Tuesday for the early part of the work week. There will be some early subway closures for TTC riders to keep in mind this coming week. Maintenance work will see service on Line 1 between York Mills and Eglinton stop at 11 p.m. from Monday to Wednesday. Trains will also stop running at 11:59 p.m. between Kipling and Jane stations on Line 2 from Monday to Friday for track work. Shuttle buses will be running. The TTC says regular subway service will resume on both lines each morning at approximately 6 o'clock. Toronto is getting a dose of Halloween spooks at one of its most historic landmarks. The annual Legends of Horror event is officially back at Casa Loma. Visitors can walk a self-guided 2-kilometer trail through the castle's lower gardens and underground tunnels. The immersive experience features live actors, animatronics, and three-dimensional projection mapping.
1: I think what we do really well is the devil's in the details here. So each vignette is intricately detailed, and we're so pleased to build on it each year and to be happy and thrilled and proud of our, we finished our 10th anniversary into our 11th year, and we feel like this has become sort of a landmark Halloween stop. And it's a great fun, indoors and outdoors, all weather event for all ages.
0: The event runs all month long before wrapping up on October 31st. The Gorillaz are taking over Toronto tonight. The iconic virtual band brought the Mountain Tour to a sold-out Scotiabank Arena. Fans anticipating massive animated projections alongside a star-studded lineup of openers, including Little Sims and Deltron 3030.
2: The album has a lot of sitar, and I'm so proud of that. Anushka Shankar is playing the sitar, and I think she's touring right now. I went to the release party. She is my greatest inspiration to just, like, pick up the instrument and play it and learn it. So that is a big inspiration for me to listen to the album and to be here and to play for the people. Like, I've been roaming around, and everyone is recognizing the songs that I'm playing, which are obviously, like, The Mountain, the first track, and I think the second is Orange County, which is also very fun.
0: So fun. Well, the band is next headed to Montreal as they wrap up the final leg of their North American tour. People in the city laced up their shoes and hit the pavement for a good cause today. The annual CIBC Run for the Cure took off from King's College Circle at the University of Toronto. The event helps support Canadians who have been impacted by breast cancer. Funds raised go toward research, clinical trials, and a nationwide support system for those battling the illness. This is Toronto's breaking news. CP24 will have a look at Toronto's top stories coming up next.
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0: Nuit Blanche, an all-night celebration of art and culture, has wrapped up for another year. Thousands spreading out across the city for the festival, which is in its 20th year. Nuit Blanche transforms public spaces across into art installations. This year's theme is Tomorrow's Memories. There were 76 pieces featured across Toronto, mostly concentrated in the downtown core. And while Nuit Blanche may be over for another year, its impact may be felt for a long time. The European Union took part in an opportunity to forge closer ties with Canada. CTV's Michael Serapio reports.
24: It may not be the most obvious place for a diplomatic mission, abandoned silos on Toronto's waterfront, but a perfect canvas for the Ontario College of Art and Design and the European Union.
25: We want to reinforce the connection between the Canadian and European.
24: The installation was part of Toronto's Nuit Blanche, an annual art festival that transforms the city into a huge public gallery. And for the EU, a chance to mark the 50th year of its diplomatic presence in Canada.
25: This people-to-people ties connection, this is a very important topic.
24: And that relationship is entering a new phase.
25: To the highest level possible.
24: With the European Union inviting Canada to pursue associate membership, and the Prime Minister committed to exploring what that might look like.
26: A Canada-EU alliance would create a beacon for other democracies.
24: The renewing of bonds can already be seen. In submarines Canada plans to buy, to Canadian water bombers Europe wants, and Canadian LNG expected to flow by the early 2030s, with a possible deal for Swedish Saab Gripens.
27: The events of the last 2 years, and call them Trump, okay, have focused everybody on the value of this relationship.
24: Jeremy Kinsman served as Canada's ambassador to the European Union in the early 2000s. He says Canada has always wanted deeper ties, but now Europe is signaling it's ready.
27: In terms of education, engineering, ethics, the business system of meritocracy and stuff, they're very much like us. They're a natural partner.
24: Finding common ground in trade, in defense and security, and even art.
25: We want to join forces. We want to be stronger together.
28: What a future relationship might look like will come into sharper focus a little later this month when Montreal hosts a Canada-EU summit where major announcements are already expected. Michael Serapio, CTV News, Ottawa.
0: 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CP24 will have a look at Toronto's top stories coming up next.
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0: She's doing good today.
1: How you feeling?
2: Thank you.
3: Yeah, Larry was playing like crazy.
4: But like, I'm confident. I think we got a good shot of doing something this season. I just can't imagine us without him.
3: He's my favorite person to watch too, so I don't know what I'd do.
2: The division's looking really strong this year. We might have a chance of going to the finals.
3: But I don't know. What do you think?
1: Man, I think you talk too much.
3: Okay.
1: You hear that? That's nice.

0: Toronto takes brunch very seriously, and we're diving fork first into a must-visit spot that's worth lining up for. In the heart of the Junction, Dirty Food Eatery brings bold, funky brunch energy. Come with me. Let's discover what's on the menu. Eggs Jenny on a buttermilk biscuit with collard greens and their crispy house potatoes, they're next level. And don't skip the sips. The wide array of signature cocktails makes this a brunch party, not just a meal. All right, I'm here with Leslie from Dirty Food Eatery, and wow. We're exploring the city for some incredible spots, and this, I think we've definitely stumbled onto one. Tell me a little bit about the vibe of Dirty Food Eatery, and what was kind of the inspiration for opening it up back in 2016?
1: Yeah, so we've been here almost 10 years now. It's just sort of like a casual brunch spot with a focus on comfort food.
0: It's such a cool neighborhood and a great concept, and I know there's kind of there's family in here. This is named after your sister Jenny?
1: Yeah. That's named after my sister Jenny. It's sort of a play on a traditional Eggs Benedict. Instead of the English muffin, it's done on a buttermilk biscuit. They're baked fresh in house every morning. And then we have the female bacon on there, some braised collard greens, and poached eggs and hollandaise made with real butter and eggs. And then we top it with a little bit of tarragon.
0: All right, here we go.

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9: In sports, AFC Toronto has punched their ticket to the semifinals after a dramatic win at York Lions Stadium this afternoon.
10: Sent in, better this time. Headed, strong header! And that took a deflection, I think that's gonna go!
9: Haley Hunter delivered the game-winning goal in the 19th minute of extra time to break the tie against the Vancouver Rise. The thrilling 2-1 victory officially moves Toronto ahead in the Women's Canadian Championship Tournament. AFC Toronto returns home October 16th to face Calgary Wild FC. It's been a long road for a young girl who is raising funds for Montreal's Saint-Justine Hospital at this year's RBC Race for the Kids. CTV's Anastasia Dextrine has her story.
11: At the RBC Race for the Kids, it was a race to the finish. But for Abby Dupimanial, the journey began at just 10 days old.
12: She had something at her leg, so we go directly to Saint-Justine.
11: Abby was diagnosed with a rare condition called congenital pseudarthrosis of the tibia. It can cause severe deformity in the shin bone that can make it difficult to walk. At one point, her mother, Marie-Claude, says it left Abby completely immobile.
12: We had a lot of struggle and a lot of appointment at the hospital. She had a lot of cast. It was up and down.
11: At 6 years old, Abby wears a leg brace to this day. After surgeries at ages 1, 4, and 5, she's glad to have some relief. And as the ambassador for the 7th annual event, she set out to do something she'd never done before. She says she's excited because it's her race. More than 3,000 people joined Abby at Gilles Villeneuve Circuit as she embarked on her first ever kilometer run. The event raised more than $820,000 for Saint-Justine Hospital. RBC Race for the Kids has also raised more than $118 million for youth charities worldwide.
12: We need to give hope to our children for the future, and that's exactly what we're giving them today.
11: Delphine Brodard is the president and CEO of the Saint-Justine Hospital Foundation. She says they rely heavily on philanthropy to meet growing demands.
12: We always think that those kind of things happen to others, but sometimes others are us. So I think that Abby just reminds us that it can happen to our neighbor, to our own family, and we all need to be here to support.
11: Like the support that helped to land Abby here on her own 2 feet. Anastasia Dextrine, CTV News.
9: A celebration of stories took place in St. John's this weekend. It's dedicated to the preservation of Newfoundland and Labrador stories. CTV's Garrett Barry explains.
13: Newfoundland's Placentia Bay is the spiritual home of a make-believe hero. The stories about Jack have been told for generations.
14: Jack could be doing anything. He was a setup.
13: Never really smart or skilled, but Jack always seemed to prevail.
14: Newfoundlanders, we got a lot of self-deprecating humor, so we would use Jack as us, really.
15: A lot of people think that's us.
14: Yes, yeah. And in the end, we would come out on top, even though all throughout we were the underdog.
13: You'll hear a few stories of Jack's great adventures as storytellers gather this week in St. John's, and surely the Newfoundland art of recitation, a mix of poem and song and speech.
16: They rhyme, but often the rhymes are irregular, often they're unexpected, and sometimes they don't necessarily, depending on the meter, have to exactly rhyme.
13: The St. John's Storytelling Festival is a celebration of everything that makes a good story in Newfoundland and Labrador. An English and Irish tradition is now mixing with newer waves of newcomers, bringing stories from their homes.
16: It's a very exciting time to be here, and part of our ongoing mission now as St. John's Storytelling is to bring in those voices, that diversity, those different communities, and offer them an ability to bring their stories.
13: Next year will mark the 25th anniversary. The group says they're succeeding in their mission to keep oral storytelling alive. And it's not just that lovable Jack, because in Newfoundland and Labrador,
14: you can't sit down alongside of somebody in a plane or in the doctor's office and they'll start telling you a story, whether you know them or not.
13: It seems everyone has a story. Garrett Berry, CTV News, St. John's.
9: A staple in the Canadian rock scene since the late 80s, Sass Jordan has died. Like this one, Make You a Believer, that cemented her place in Canadian rock history. Her music was a powerful mix of rock and soul. She was a multi-Juno Award winner. Her family posted on social media Jordan had died at age 65. She had just recently canceled several concerts but played here in Ontario just this past summer. Jordan was born in England but raised in Montreal, where she kicked off her career. Jordan's publicist recalls her as a powerful force.
17: People couldn't get enough of that raspy voice. It was gorgeous. And the timing and the groove underneath that music was impeccable. So she really had a soul and a swagger to every song that she recorded and was recognized by the Canadian music industry and the American music industry, who, you know, Billboard magazine rated her the top female rock artist of the year back in 1992.
9: This is Toronto's breaking news, CP24. We'll have a look at Toronto's top stories coming up next.

0: Good evening. Toronto police are searching for a suspect tonight after a man died inside a North York apartment building. Police were initially called to the home for a disturbance, and now the homicide unit has taken over the investigation. CTV's Beth McDonnell has the latest.
1: The violence erupted in a fourth floor apartment. The victim, a man visiting the Toronto Community Housing Building, believed to be in his 30s. Although Toronto police say they don't know who the man is, and his assailant got away.
2: There were people who fled from the unit, and this includes the suspect. I am here today seeking the public's assistance in helping us to both identify the victim as well as locating the suspect.
1: It happened near Lawrence West and the Allen around 8:15 Sunday morning. Police reported being called over a disturbance, but aren't revealing yet how many were in the unit when the incident took place. Nor are they sharing if the man was killed in a physical fight or if a weapon or gun was involved.
2: Officers located a male with obvious traumatic injuries. Despite the best efforts of the first responders, the male was pronounced deceased on scene.
1: All day, officers worked the scene, keeping watch and gathering evidence. Also noting there are several cameras around the building. Two tenants tell CTV News there were problems and complaints with the unit in question and say they often saw people coming and going. People who live nearby also have safety concerns.
3: This is very unacceptable. Seeing two ambulance trucks out here and a lot of police officers, I want to say about four or five, and it was just a lot. And it's just a scary scene. My son is asking me, what's going on, Mommy?
4: There's so much happening. Like, I grew up in this area, and I'm seeing more now than I ever did in 60 years, you know? So it's bad.
1: The city councilor for the area is also disturbed. He says crime is down in the neighborhood and important strides have been made. Back in March, the police chief attended the opening of a community safety hub in Lawrence Heights.
5: We have been working very hard in Lawrence Heights here. We've got a mini police station here. We put in 6 months ago. We've been working very hard with the security at TCHC and with Toronto Police.
1: Officers say the suspect was last seen heading northbound away from the building. Toronto Community Housing tells us staff are focused on supporting the impacted tenants and will be here as long as needed. Beth McDonnell, CTV News.
0: The six people aboard a missing Hamilton-based medical jet are now presumed dead after the U.S. Coast Guard suspended its search off the coast of Nantucket, Massachusetts. The Gulfstream G-100 disappeared early Saturday while traveling from Bermuda to Boston. Four Canadians and two Bermuda nationals were on board, including four Latitude Air Ambulance crew members, a patient, and a family escort. In a statement today, Hamilton-based Latitude Air Ambulance said the company is facing the heartbreaking reality that all six are presumed to have died. The company says it will continue to cooperate with investigators as recovery efforts move forward. We will have more news in a moment, but first, here is a live look at the city tonight. Gorgeous conditions as we wrap up the first weekend of October with above seasonal temperatures. And here are some of the current temperatures right now and the satellite pretty clear in Toronto. There is a bit of rain north of us, but quite north up in Owen Sound and above that. But we are looking at the possibility of some rain moving in early tomorrow morning. As for temperatures, pretty comfortable in Toronto right now, 15 degrees, a bit cooler in Hamilton, sitting at 13, 12 in London. Temperatures will be dropping to the single digits tonight, a low of 9 degrees, which is above seasonal, and temperatures will continue to drop going into sunrise, sitting at 8 degrees around 8 a.m. with that sun coming back around 7:19 in the morning. And turning to some of the top local news we are following now. Police are looking for a suspect after a man was stabbed early this morning. It happened here in the Lawrence Avenue East area between Scarborough Golf Club and Orton Park Roads. Police were called here around 2:45 a.m. The victim was taken to the hospital with serious injuries, but he is expected to survive. There's no word on his age, and so far, no suspect description has been released. Police have arrested and charged a Toronto man following an investigation into organized street racing in Peel region. Peel police officers identified a suspect driving a blue BMW 340i at several illegal races this year. They conducted a search warrant at a home in Toronto. That's where they arrested 25-year-old Ethan Tolander, who is facing multiple charges, including 7 counts of dangerous operation and 7 counts of racing a motor vehicle. Officers seized the BMW and say Tolander was held for a bail hearing at a Brampton court. A man is dead after being struck while lying in the road in Vaughan. Toronto police say the man was on the road near Keele and Steeles, not far from York University. This was before 2 o'clock this morning. The man was pronounced dead on scene. No names or ages have been released. Police are continuing their investigation. Today, the driver did remain on scene. 5 people were sent to the hospital following an early morning crash in Etobicoke. It happened just before 4 a.m. on Highway 427 northbound near Highway 401. One of the vehicles ended up on its roof. EMS tell us 4 people were taken to the hospital with serious injuries, but they are all expected to survive. One person was taken to the hospital with minor injuries, while a 6th person was assessed at the scene and released. A driver is facing alcohol-related offenses after crashing into a home in Etobicoke late last night. The vehicle plowed through a wooden fence before smashing into the house. It happened in the area of Kipling Avenue and Kidron Valley Drive just before 11:30 last night. One person was taken to the hospital with minor injuries. The driver originally left the scene before coming back when they were charged. It was another busy day on the campaign trail, with just over 3 weeks ago now until Election Day. The 3 mayoral frontrunners were all across the city today, with Mayor Olivia Chow at the CIBC Run for the Cure. Brett Bradford was knocking on doors in Scarborough, talking to community members about his plans to build the city, while Chris Alexander was speaking with residents in canvassing in Etobicoke. Advance voting begins this week, Tuesday, October 6th to Sunday, October 11th, from 10 a.m. to 7 p.m. And Election Day is on Monday, October 26th. And as we head into a break, a live shot at Nathan Phillips Square. Clear conditions for the overnight with the chance of rain in the morning. Your top stories are after a short break. Stay with us.
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10: The Green Lantern needs to be fearless. 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
14: What's up, Canada? I'm Riley Green, and I'll be performing at this year's Bud Light Grey Cup halftime show on TSN, CTV, and Crave. 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
16: Welcome back. A live look at the city this hour. Clear conditions, 15 degrees, but let's take a closer look at your forecast across Ontario. 15 degrees here in Toronto this hour, 14 in Ottawa, much cooler as you work up north, 6 degrees in Timmins. We had a pretty above seasonal day, temperatures reaching a high of 21 degrees. We are dropping to a low of 9 overnight, hitting those single digits, but it is still above seasonal for this time of the year. As for tomorrow, temperatures will be seasonal. It is a bit cooler than the conditions we experienced today. Some heavier winds as well, so you might want to bring a light jacket if you are heading outdoors. Earlier in the morning, a high of 17 in Toronto, 15 in Waterloo. And for the kids heading out the door in the morning, 8 a.m., we are tracking a chance of showers beginning around 6 o'clock in the morning. Things should clear up by 11 o'clock in the morning, by the lunchtime. By 14 degrees by noon, 16 degrees by 3 p.m. And here's a snapshot of the next week. We are sitting at seasonal for the next 2 days. Your next chance of showers comes back around on Wednesday, and we are tracking the chances of rain all the way into next weekend, Saturday. But in terms of temperatures, what you need to watch out for is the overnight low on Monday. It drops all the way down to 2 degrees. You'll want to close your windows and doors for that one before the cold air seeps in. So make sure you wear a jacket that night. But then things go back to the double digits and are pretty seasonal for the rest of the week. People in the city laced up their shoes and hit the pavement for a good cause today.
17: This is one day, but it's endless impact. So the money raised goes for breast cancer research, for advocacy, and for support services like our wig bank. So we are gathered here. We have 10 to 15,000 people. We raised $2.9 million, but this will be endless impact.
18: It gives me hope that in the future that the outcome of breast cancer will be much better than what we're going through now. Even though it has improved over the years, but because of events like today, it will continue to improve with research and all that. So it gives us hope, and it gives us a community that where we feel that people understand us, that we're part of something.
16: The annual CIBC Run for the Cure took off from King's College Circle at the University of Toronto. The event helps support Canadians who have been impacted by breast cancer. Funds raised goes toward research, clinical trials, and a nationwide support system for those battling the illness. The CIBC Run for the Cure is the largest breast cancer fundraiser in the country. The price of gas dropped slightly today. The average price at most GTA stations is around $1.88 a liter for regular. That's about 4 cents lower from yesterday. According to Canadians for Affordable Energy President Dan McTague, the price is expected to stay the same over the next 2 days. There will be some early subway closures for TTC riders to keep in mind this coming week. Maintenance work will see service on Line 1 between York Mills and Eglinton stop at 11 p.m. from Monday to Wednesday. Trains will also stop running at 11:59 p.m. between Kipling and Jane stations on Line 2 from Monday to Friday. Crews will be performing track work. Shuttle buses will be running. The TTC says regular service will resume on both lines each morning at approximately 6 o'clock. In a live shot at the city this hour, stay with us. Your top stories are next.

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13: The Green Lantern needs to be fearless. Earth is not on the extinction list.
14: You're only going to get one shot at this. The time has come.
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15: No matter how bad it gets, whatever happens next, don't be afraid.
16: A witch isn't born, she begins.
17: What does Henry Park want?
16: To dance with the devil.
18: Multiple Juno Award-winning singer Sass Jordan has died. It was songs like this one, Make You a Believer, which cemented her place in Canadian rock history. Her music was a powerful mix of rock and soul. Jordan was a multi-Juno Award winner. Her family posted on social media that she has died at the age of 65. Jordan had recently canceled several concerts, but played here in Ontario just this past summer. Jordan was born in England, but raised in Montreal, where she kicked off her career. Let's turn now to your sports highlights today. A late goal lifted AFC Toronto to a win over Vancouver this afternoon.
19: Sent in, better this time. Headed, strong header! And that took a deflection, I think that's gonna go!
18: Kaylee Hunter scored in the 100th minute as Toronto edged the Rise 2-1. She deflected in the powerful header on a corner kick for the go-ahead goal. This was a Northern Super League regular season game and a W Canadian Championship quarterfinal. Toronto has already clinched an NSL playoff spot while the Rise are chasing the fourth and final berth. The Toronto Maple Leafs practice today as they get set to hit the road for what the coach says are crucial points away from home.
20: We could tell that story about every single right. game because they are important. In the end, you know, you want to play well, you want to work hard, but you need to get points. Mm-hmm. So we don't want to put or overemphasize any one particular game, but yeah, we want to feel good about ourselves as we go out on the road, and we had a good chance to do that last night. Didn't go our way, so we'll take Tuesday's opportunity to do that.
9: Yeah, it's big. Obviously, finishing up a long homestand here. It's important for us to feel good about our game, heading out onto a big road trip with some tough tests on that trip. So a big win at home to finish things off would be timely for us for sure.
18: The Buzz play Nashville at Scotiabank Arena Tuesday before traveling to Vegas for a game on Thursday. Toronto is getting a dose of Halloween spooks at one of its most historic landmarks. The annual Legends of Horror event is officially back at Casa Loma. Visitors can walk a self-guided 2-kilometer trail through the castle's lower gardens and underground tunnels. The immersive experience features live actors, animatronics, and three-dimensional projection mapping.
12: I think what we do really well is the devil's in the details here. So each vignette is intricately detailed, and we're so pleased to build on it each year and to be happy and thrilled and proud of our, we finished our 10th anniversary into our 11th year, and we feel like this has become sort of a landmark Halloween stop. And it's a great fun, indoors and outdoors, all weather event for all ages.
18: The event runs all month long before wrapping up on Halloween, October 31st. Nuit Blanche, an all-night celebration of arts and culture, has wrapped up for another year. That guy in the front is having fun. Thousands spreading out across the city for the festival, which is in its 20th year. Nuit Blanche transforms public spaces into art installations. This year's theme was Tomorrow's Memories.
21: When you look at those triangle prisms, you'll see when you are standing at different angles, you can see different reflections and lighting condition. It changes colors when you move around. That nature, that lighting condition actually echoes the nature of queer space, because we all understand queer space differently. It was created based on our lived experience. We have our own definition and understanding of queer space. Similarly, in this artwork, it can be understood and interpreted by your own lived experience.
18: The 519 had this display called Prismatic Futurity. It's a display of iridescent triangular pyramids that bridge the past, present, and future when it comes to the queer community. While Nuit Blanche may be over for another year, its impact may be felt for a long time. The European Union took part in an opportunity to forge closer ties with Canada. CTV's Michael Serapio reports.
22: It may not be the most obvious place for a diplomatic mission, abandoned silos on Toronto's waterfront, but a perfect canvas for the Ontario College of Art and Design and the European Union.
23: We want to reinforce the connection between the Canadian and European.
22: The installation was part of Toronto's Nuit Blanche, an annual art festival that transforms the city into a huge public gallery. And for the EU, a chance to mark the 50th year of its diplomatic presence in Canada.
23: This people-to-people ties connection, this is a very important topic.
22: And that relationship is entering a new phase.
23: To the highest level possible.
22: With the European Union inviting Canada to pursue associate membership, and the Prime Minister committed to exploring what that might look like.
24: A Canada-EU alliance would create a beacon for other democracies.
22: The renewing of bonds can already be seen. In submarines Canada plans to buy, to Canadian water bombers Europe wants, and Canadian LNG expected to flow by the early 2030s.

0: Montreal hosts a Canada-EU summit where major announcements are already expected. Michael Serapio, CTV News, Ottawa.
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2: 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I'm Riley Green, and I'll be performing at this year's Bud Light Grey Cup halftime show on TSN, CTV, and Crave. 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
11: A celebration of stories took place in St. John's this weekend. It's dedicated to the preservation of Newfoundland and Labrador stories. 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
12: Newfoundland's Placentia Bay is the spiritual home of a make-believe hero. The stories about Jack have been told for generations.
13: Jack could be doing anything. He was the setup.
12: Never really smart or skilled, but Jack always seemed to prevail.
13: Newfoundlanders, we got a lot of self-deprecating humor, so we would use Jack as us, really.
14: A lot of people think that's us.
13: Yes, and in the end, we would come out on top, even though all throughout we were the underdog.
12: You'll hear a few stories of Jack's great adventures as storytellers gather this week in St. John's. And surely the Newfoundland art of recitation, a mix of poem and song and speech.
15: They rhyme, but often the rhymes are irregular. Often they're unexpected. And sometimes they don't necessarily, depending on the meter, have to exactly rhyme.
12: The St. John's Storytelling Festival is a celebration of everything that makes a good story in Newfoundland and Labrador. An English and Irish tradition is now mixing with newer waves of newcomers, bringing stories from their homes.
15: It's a very exciting time to be here, and part of our ongoing mission now as St. John's Storytelling is to bring in those voices, that diversity, those different communities, and offer them an ability to bring their stories.
12: Next year will mark the 25th anniversary. The group says they're succeeding in their mission to keep oral storytelling alive. And it's not just that

0: lovable Jack, because in Newfoundland and Labrador,
1: you can't sit down alongside of somebody in a plane or in the doctor's office and they'll start telling you a story, whether you know them or not.
0: It seems everyone has a story. Garrett Berry, CTV News, St. John's.
2: And that's it for our report this evening. 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For all of us here at CTV News, have a wonderful night. I'm Cesia Nelson. We'll see you tomorrow.

0: National Police are investigating a deadly incident in the city's West End after a man was found injured inside a home. A driver is facing impaired driving charges after crashing into an Etobicoke home overnight. The latest details ahead. The search for a missing Hamilton-based air ambulance jet off the coast of Nantucket has now been suspended. The latest coming up. This is Toronto's breaking news, CP24. Hello, I'm Natalie Van Roy. The homicide unit is investigating after they responded to a disturbance call and found a man dead inside a North York apartment this morning. CTV's Beth McDonnell has more.
1: The violence erupted in a fourth-floor apartment. The victim, a man visiting the Toronto Community Housing Building, believed to be in his 30s. Although Toronto police say they don't know who the man is, and his assailant got away.
2: There were people who fled from the unit, and this includes the suspect. I am here today seeking the public's assistance in helping us to both identify the victim as well as locating the suspect.
1: It happened near Lawrence West and the Allen around 8:15 Sunday morning. Police reported being called over a disturbance but aren't revealing yet how many were in the unit when the incident took place. Nor are they sharing if the man was killed in a physical fight or if a weapon or gun was involved.
2: Officers located a male with obvious traumatic injuries. Despite the best efforts of the first responders, the male was pronounced deceased on scene.
1: All day, officers worked the scene, keeping watch and gathering evidence. Also noting there are several cameras around the building. Two tenants tell CTV News there were problems and complaints with the unit in question and say they often saw people coming and going. People who live nearby also have safety concerns.
3: This is very unacceptable. Seeing two ambulance trucks out here and a lot of police officers, I want to say about four or five, and it was just a lot. And it's just a scary scene. My son is asking me, what's going on, mommy?
4: There's so much happening. Like, I grew up in this area and I'm seeing more now than I ever did in 60 years, you know? So it's bad.
1: The city councillor for the area is also disturbed. He says crime is down in the neighborhood and important strides have been made. Back in March, the police chief attended the opening of a community safety hub in Lawrence Heights.
5: We have been working very hard in Lawrence Heights here. We've got a mini police station here. We put in 6 months ago. We've been working very hard with the security at TCHC and with Toronto Police.
1: Officers say the suspect was last seen heading northbound away from the building. Toronto Community Housing tells us staff are focused on supporting the impacted tenants and will be here as long as needed. Beth McDonnell, CTV News.
0: The six people aboard a missing Hamilton-based medevac jet are now presumed dead after the U.S. Coast Guard suspended its search off the coast of Nantucket. The Gulfstream G-100 disappeared early Saturday while traveling from Bermuda to Boston. Four Canadians and two Bermuda nationals were on board, including four Latitude Air Ambulance crew members, a patient and a family escort. In a statement today, Hamilton-based Latitude Air Ambulance said the company is facing the heartbreaking reality that all six are presumed to have died. The company says it will continue to cooperate with investigators as recovery efforts move forward. U.S. Coast Guard officials updated the situation late this morning.
6: Coast Guard crews were successfully able to locate a debris field that's been now determined to be associated with the missing aircraft. Our search remains ongoing. Coast Guard crews, along with our partners from the New York National Guard, their air rescue wing, along with Massachusetts authorities, have searched approximately 2,840 square miles over about 53 and a half hours. This is a large and demanding search area.
0: Two Canadian pilots and two Canadian medical staff were on the plane, along with a patient and family member from Bermuda. A driver is facing alcohol-related offenses after crashing into an Etobicoke home late last night. The vehicle plowed through a wooden fence before smashing into the home. It happened in the area of Kipling Avenue and Kidron Valley Drive. This was just before 11:30 last night. One person was taken to hospital with minor injuries. The driver originally left the scene before returning where they were then charged. No names have been released. A total of five people were taken to hospital following an early morning crash in Etobicoke. Crews were called out here to the scene near the 427 northbound near the split with the 401. This was just before 3:30 this morning. One of the vehicles ended up on its roof. EMS tells CP24 that four people were taken to hospital with serious but non-life-threatening injuries. One person was taken to hospital with minor injuries. A man is dead after being struck while lying in the road in Vaughan. Toronto police say the man was on the road near Keel and Steeles, not far from York University. This was just before 2 this morning. EMS were called to the scene, but the man was pronounced dead on scene. No names or ages have been released. The driver remained on scene. Police are looking for a suspect after a man was stabbed in the head early today. It happened here in the Lawrence Avenue East area between Scarborough Golf Club and Orton Park. Police were called here to investigate around 2:45 this morning. The victim was taken to hospital with serious but non-life-threatening injuries. No word on his age. So far, no suspect description has been released. This is Toronto's breaking news. CP24 will have a look at Toronto's top stories coming up next.
7: The Green Lantern needs to be fearless. Earth is now on the extinction list.
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12: Before I started in this trade, I thought I was going to be a music teacher. 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

0: homicide investigation is underway in Toronto's West End after a man was found injured inside a residence. We'll have the latest from police. With spooky season upon us, the annual Legends of Horror event is officially back at Casa Loma. Ghost Sights and Sounds just ahead. Thousands hit the streets today for the CIBC Run for the Cure, raising money and awareness in the fight against breast cancer. We'll have highlights from this morning's event. And stay with CP24 for more on these stories. And for further details, head to cp24.com and the CP24 app. After a double-digit increase in the past few days, the price of gas is actually going down this morning. You'll find the average price at most GTA stations hovering just under $1.88 this morning. That's a drop of around 4 cents from yesterday. According to gas industry analyst Dan McTagg, he's predicting it will stay the same for tomorrow and Tuesday for the early part of the work week. There will be some early subway closures for TTC riders to keep in mind this coming week. Maintenance work will see service on Line 1 between York Mills and Eglinton stop at 11 p.m. from Monday to Wednesday. Trains will also stop running at 11:59 p.m. between Kipling and Jane stations on Line 2 from Monday to Friday for track work. Shuttle buses will be running. The TTC says regular subway service will resume on both lines each morning at approximately 6 o'clock. Toronto is getting a dose of Halloween spooks at one of its most historic landmarks. The annual Legends of Horror event is officially back at Casa Loma. Visitors can walk a self-guided 2-kilometer trail through the castle's lower gardens and underground tunnels. The immersive experience features live actors, animatronics, and three-dimensional projection mapping.
1: I think what we do really well is the devil's in the details here. So each vignette is intricately detailed, and we're so pleased to build on it each year and to be happy and thrilled and proud of our, we finished our 10th anniversary into our 11th year, and we feel like this has become sort of a landmark Halloween stop. And it's a great fun, indoors and outdoors, all weather event for all ages.
0: The event runs all month long before wrapping up on October 31st. The Gorillaz are taking over Toronto tonight. The iconic virtual band brought the Mountain Tour to a sold-out Scotiabank Arena. Fans anticipating massive animated projections alongside a star-studded lineup of openers, including Little Sims and Deltron 3030.
2: The album has a lot of sitar, and I'm so proud of that. Anushka Shankar is playing the sitar, and I think she's touring right now. I went to the release party. She is my greatest inspiration to just like pick up the instrument and play it and learn it. So that is a big inspiration for me to listen to the album and to be here and to play for the people. Like, I've been roaming around, and everyone is recognizing the songs that I'm playing, which are obviously like The Mountain, the first track, and I think the second is Orange County, which is also very fun.
0: So fun. Well, the band is next headed to Montreal as they wrap up the final leg of their North American tour. People in the city laced up their shoes and hit the pavement for a good cause today. The annual CIBC Run for the Cure took off from King's College Circle at the University of Toronto. The event helps support Canadians who have been impacted by breast cancer. Funds raised go toward research, clinical trials, and a nationwide support system for those battling the illness. This is Toronto's breaking news. CP24 will have a look at Toronto's top stories coming up next.
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0: Nuit Blanche, an all-night celebration of art and culture, has wrapped up for another year. Thousands spreading out across the city for the festival, which is in its 20th year. Nuit Blanche transforms public spaces across into art installations. This year's theme is Tomorrow's Memories. There were 76 pieces featured across Toronto, mostly concentrated in the downtown core. And while Nuit Blanche may be over for another year, its impact may be felt for a long time. The European Union took part in an opportunity to forge closer ties with Canada. CTV's Michael Serapio reports.
21: It may not be the most obvious place for a diplomatic mission, abandoned silos on Toronto's waterfront, but a perfect canvas for the Ontario College of Art and Design and the European Union.
22: We want to reinforce the connection between the Canadian and European.
21: The installation was part of Toronto's Nuit Blanche, an annual art festival that transforms the city into a huge public gallery. And for the EU, a chance to mark the 50th year of its diplomatic presence in Canada.
22: This people-to-people ties connection, this is a very important topic.
21: And that relationship is entering a new phase.
22: To the highest level possible.
21: With the European Union inviting Canada to pursue associate membership, and the Prime Minister committed to exploring what that might look like.
23: A Canada-EU alliance would create a beacon for other democracies.
21: The renewing of bonds can already be seen. In submarines Canada plans to buy, to Canadian water bombers Europe wants, and Canadian LNG expected to flow by the early 2030s, with a possible deal for Swedish Saab Gripens.
24: The events of the last 2 years, and call them Trump, okay, have focused everybody on the value of this relationship.
21: Jeremy Kinsman served as Canada's ambassador to the European Union in the early 2000s. He says Canada has always wanted deeper ties, but now Europe is signaling it's ready.
24: In terms of education, engineering, ethics, the business system of meritocracy and stuff, they're very much like us. They're a natural partner.
21: Finding common ground in trade, in defense and security, and even art.
22: We want to join forces. We want to be stronger together.
25: What a future relationship might look like will come into sharper focus a little later this month when Montreal hosts a Canada-EU summit where major announcements are already expected. Michael Serapio, CTV News, Ottawa.
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0: Toronto takes brunch very seriously, and we're diving fork first into a must-visit spot that's worth lining up for. In the heart of the Junction, Dirty Food Eatery brings bold, funky brunch energy. Come with me. Let's discover what's on the menu. Eggs Jenny on a buttermilk biscuit with collard greens and their crispy house potatoes, they're next level. And don't skip the sips. The wide array of signature cocktails makes this a brunch party, not just a meal. All right, I'm here with Leslie from Dirty Food Eatery, and wow. We're exploring the city for some incredible spots, and this, I think we've definitely stumbled onto one. Tell me a little bit about the vibe of Dirty Food Eatery, and what was kind of the inspiration for opening it up back in 2016?
1: Yeah, so we've been here almost 10 years now. It's just sort of like a casual brunch spot with a focus on comfort food.
0: It's such a cool neighborhood and a great concept, and I know there's family in here. This is named after your sister Jenny?
1: Yeah. That's named after my sister Jenny. It's sort of a play on a traditional Eggs Benedict. Instead of the English muffin, it's done on a buttermilk biscuit. They're baked fresh in house every morning. And then we have the pea meal bacon on there, some braised collard greens, and poached eggs and hollandaise made with real butter and eggs. And then we top it with a little bit of tarragon.
0: All right, here we go.

0: I gotta tell you, Leslie, this is absolutely delicious. 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
1: 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In sports, AFC Toronto has punched their ticket to the semifinals after a dramatic win at York Lions Stadium this afternoon.
3: Sent in, better this time. Headed, strong header! And that took a deflection, I think that's gonna go!
1: Haley Hunter delivered the game-winning goal in the 19th minute of extra time to break the tie against the Vancouver Rise. The thrilling 2-1 victory officially moves Toronto ahead in the Women's Canadian Championship Tournament. AFC Toronto returns home October 16th to face Calgary Wild FC. It's been a long road for a young girl who is raising funds for Montreal's St. Justine Hospital at this year's RBC Race for the Kids. CTV's Anastasia Dextrine has her story.
4: At the RBC Race for the Kids, it was a race to the finish. But for Abby Dupuis-Manial, the journey began at just 10 days old.
5: She had something at her leg, so we go directly to St. Justine.
4: Abby was diagnosed with a rare condition called congenital pseudarthrosis of the tibia. It can cause severe deformity in the shin bone that can make it difficult to walk. At one point, her mother, Marie-Claude, says it left Abby completely immobile.
5: We had a lot of struggle and a lot of appointment at the hospital. She had a lot of cast. It was up and down.
4: At 6 years old, Abby wears a leg brace to this day. After surgeries at ages 1, 4, and 5, she's glad to have some relief. And as the ambassador for the 7th annual event, she set out to do something she'd never done before. She says she's excited because it's her race. More than 3,000 people joined Abby at Gilles Villeneuve Circuit as she embarked on her first ever kilometer run. The event raised more than $820,000 for St. Justine Hospital. RBC Race for the Kids has also raised more than $118 million for youth charities worldwide.
6: We need to give hope to our children for the future, and that's exactly what we're giving them today.
4: Delphine Brodeur is the president and CEO of the St. Justine Hospital Foundation. She says they rely heavily on philanthropy to meet growing demands.
6: We always think that those kind of things happen to others, but sometimes others are us. So I think that Abby just reminds us that it can happen to our neighbor, to our own family, and we all need to be here to support.
4: Like the support that helped to land Abby here on her own 2 feet. Anastasia Dextrine, CTV News.
1: A celebration of stories took place in St. John's this weekend. It's dedicated to the preservation of Newfoundland and Labrador stories. 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
7: Newfoundland's Placentia Bay is the spiritual home of a make-believe hero. The stories about Jack have been told for generations.
8: Jack could be doing anything. He was the setup.
7: Never really smart or skilled, but Jack always seemed to prevail.
8: Newfoundlanders, we got a lot of self-deprecating humor, so we would use Jack as us, really.
9: A lot of people think that's us.
8: Yes, and in the end, we would come out on top, even though all throughout we were the underdog.
7: You'll hear a few stories of Jack's great adventures as storytellers gather this week in St. John's, and surely the Newfoundland art of recitation, a mix of poem and song and speech.
10: They rhyme, but often the rhymes are irregular, often they're unexpected, and sometimes they don't necessarily, depending on the meter, have to exactly rhyme.
7: The St. John Storytelling Festival is a celebration of everything that makes a good story in Newfoundland and Labrador. An English and Irish tradition is now mixing with newer waves of newcomers, bringing stories from their homes.
10: It's a very exciting time to be here, and part of our ongoing mission now as St. John Storytelling is to bring in those voices, that diversity, those different communities, and offer them an ability to bring their stories.
7: Next year will mark the 25th anniversary. The group says they're succeeding in their mission to keep oral storytelling alive. And it's not just that lovable Jack, because in Newfoundland and Labrador,
8: you can't sit down alongside of somebody in a plane or in the doctor's office and they'll start telling you a story, whether you know them or not.
7: It seems everyone has a story. Garrett Barry, CTV News, St. John's.
1: A staple in the Canadian rock scene since the late 80s, Sass Jordan has died. It was songs like this one, Make You a Believer, that cemented her place in Canadian rock history. Her music was a powerful mix of rock and soul. She was a multi-Juno Award winner. Her family posted on social media Jordan had died at age 65. She had just recently canceled several concerts but played here in Ontario just this past summer. Jordan was born in England but raised in Montreal, where she kicked off her career. Jordan's publicist recalls her as a powerful force.
11: People couldn't get enough of that raspy voice. It was gorgeous. And the timing and the groove underneath that music was impeccable. So she really had a soul and a swagger to every song that she recorded and was recognized by the Canadian music industry and the American music industry, who, you know, Billboard magazine rated her the top female rock artist of the year back in 1992.
1: This is Toronto's breaking news, CP24. We'll have a look at Toronto's top stories coming up next.

0: Good evening. Toronto police are searching for a suspect tonight after a man died inside a North York apartment building. Police were initially called to the home for a disturbance, and now the homicide unit has taken over the investigation. CTV's Beth McDonnell has the latest.
1: The violence erupted in a fourth floor apartment. The victim, a man visiting the Toronto Community Housing Building, believed to be in his 30s. Although Toronto police say they don't know who the man is, and his assailant got away.
2: There were people who fled from the unit, and this includes the suspect. I am here today seeking the public's assistance in helping us to both identify the victim as well as locating the suspect.
1: It happened near Lawrence West and the Allen around 8:15 Sunday morning. Police reported being called over a disturbance, but aren't revealing yet how many were in the unit when the incident took place. Nor are they sharing if the man was killed in a physical fight or if a weapon or gun was involved.
2: Officers located a male with obvious traumatic injuries. Despite the best efforts of the first responders, the male was pronounced deceased on scene.
1: All day, officers worked the scene, keeping watch and gathering evidence. Also noting there are several cameras around the building. Two tenants tell CTV News there were problems and complaints with the unit in question and say they often saw people coming and going. People who live nearby also have safety concerns.
3: This is very unacceptable. Seeing two ambulance trucks out here and a lot of police officers, I want to say about four or five, and it was just a lot. And it's just a scary scene. My son is asking me, what's going on, mommy?
4: There's so much happening. Like, I grew up in this area and I'm seeing more now than I ever did in 60 years, you know. So it's bad.
1: The city councilor for the area is also disturbed. He says crime is down in the neighborhood and important strides have been made. Back in March, the police chief attended the opening of a community safety hub in Lawrence Heights.
5: We have been working very hard in Lawrence Heights here. We've got a mini police station here. We put in 6 months ago. We've been working very hard with the security at TCHC and with Toronto Police.
1: Officers say the suspect was last seen heading northbound away from the building. Toronto Community Housing tells us staff are focused on supporting the impacted tenants and will be here as long as needed. Beth McDonnell, CTV News.
0: The six people aboard a missing Hamilton-based medical jet are now presumed dead after the U.S. Coast Guard suspended its search off the coast of Nantucket, Massachusetts. The Gulfstream G-100 disappeared early Saturday while traveling from Bermuda to Boston. Four Canadians and two Bermuda nationals were on board, including four Latitude Air Ambulance crew members, a patient, and a family escort. In a statement today, Hamilton-based Latitude Air Ambulance said the company is facing the heartbreaking reality that all six are presumed to have died. The company says it will continue to cooperate with investigators as recovery efforts move forward. We will have more news in a moment, but first, here is a live look at the city tonight. Gorgeous conditions as we wrap up the first weekend of October with above seasonal temperatures. And here are some of the current temperatures right now and the satellite. Pretty clear in Toronto. There is a bit of rain north of us, but quite north up in Owen Sound and above that. But we are looking at the possibility of some rain moving in early tomorrow morning. As for temperatures, pretty comfortable in Toronto right now, 15 degrees, a bit cooler in Hamilton, sitting at 13, 12 in London. Temperatures will be dropping to the single digits tonight, a low of 9 degrees, which is above seasonal, and temperatures will continue to drop going into sunrise, sitting at 8 degrees around 8 a.m. with that sun coming back around 7:19 in the morning. And turning to some of the top local news we are following now. Police are looking for a suspect after a man was stabbed early this morning. It happened here in the Lawrence Avenue East area between Scarborough Golf Club and Orton Park Roads. Police were called here around 2:45 a.m. The victim was taken to the hospital with serious injuries, but he is expected to survive. There's no word on his age, and so far, no suspect description has been released. Police have arrested and charged a Toronto man following an investigation into organized street racing in Peel region. Peel police officers identified a suspect driving a blue BMW 340i at several illegal races this year. They conducted a search warrant at a home in Toronto. That's where they arrested 25-year-old Ethan Tolander, who is facing multiple charges, including 7 counts of dangerous operation and 7 counts of racing a motor vehicle. Officers seized the BMW and say Tolander was held for a bail hearing at a Brampton court. A man is dead after being struck while lying in the road in Vaughan. Toronto police say the man was on the road near Keele and Steeles, not far from York University. This was before 2 o'clock this morning. The man was pronounced dead on scene. No names or ages have been released. Police are continuing their investigation. Today, the driver did remain on scene. 5 people were sent to the hospital following an early morning crash in Etobicoke. It happened just before 4 a.m. on Highway 427 northbound near Highway 401. One of the vehicles ended up on its roof. EMS tell us 4 people were taken to the hospital with serious injuries, but they are all expected to survive. 1 person was taken to the hospital with minor injuries, while a 6th person was assessed at the scene and released. A driver is facing alcohol-related offenses after crashing into a home in Etobicoke late last night. The vehicle plowed through a wooden fence before smashing into the house. It happened in the area of Kipling Avenue and Kidron Valley Drive just before 11:30 last night. 1 person was taken to the hospital with minor injuries. The driver originally left the scene before coming back when they were charged. It was another busy day on the campaign trail, with just over 3 weeks ago now until Election Day. The 3 mayoral frontrunners were all across the city today, with Mayor Olivia Chow at the CIBC Run for the Cure. Brett Bradford was knocking on doors in Scarborough, talking to community members about his plans to build the city, while Chris Alexander was speaking with residents in Cavansing and Etobicoke. Advance voting begins this week, Tuesday, October 6th to Sunday, October 11th, from 10 a.m. to 7 p.m. And Election Day is on Monday, October 26th. And as we head into a break, a live shot at Nathan Phillips Square. Clear conditions for the overnight with a chance of rain in the morning. Your top stories are after a short break. Stay with us.
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0: Welcome back. A live look at the city this hour. Clear conditions, 15 degrees, but let's take a closer look at your forecast across Ontario. 15 degrees here in Toronto this hour, 14 in Ottawa, much cooler as you work up north, 6 degrees in Timmins. We had a pretty above seasonal day, temperatures reaching a high of 21 degrees. We are dropping to a low of 9 overnight, hitting those single digits, but it is still above seasonal for this time of the year. As for tomorrow, temperatures will be seasonal. It is a bit cooler than the conditions we experienced today. Some heavier winds as well, so you might want to bring a light jacket if you are heading outdoors. Earlier in the morning, a high of 17 in Toronto, 15 in Waterloo. And for the kids heading out the door in the morning, 8 a.m., we are tracking a chance of showers beginning around 6 o'clock in the morning. Things should clear up by 11 o'clock in the morning, by the lunchtime. By 14 degrees by noon, 16 degrees by 3 p.m. And here's a snapshot of the next week. We are sitting at seasonal for the next 2 days. Your next chance of showers comes back around on Wednesday, and we are tracking the chances of rain all the way into next weekend, Saturday. But in terms of temperatures, what you need to watch out for is the overnight low on Monday. It drops all the way down to 2 degrees. You'll want to close your windows and doors for that one before the cold air seeps in. So make sure you wear a jacket that night. But then things go back to the double digits and are pretty seasonal for the rest of the week. People in the city laced up their shoes and hit the pavement for a good cause today.
25: This is one day, but it's endless impact. So the money raised goes for breast cancer research, for advocacy, and for support services like our wig bank. So we are gathered here. We have 10 to 15,000 people. We raised $2.9 million, but this will be endless impact.
26: It gives me hope that in the future that the outcome of breast cancer will be much better than what we're going through now. Even though it has improved over the years, but because of events like today, it will continue to improve with research and all that. So it gives us hope, and it gives us a community that where we feel that people understand us, that we're part of something.
0: The annual CIBC Run for the Cure took off from King's College Circle at the University of Toronto. The event helps support Canadians who have been impacted by breast cancer. Funds raised goes toward research, clinical trials, and a nationwide support system for those battling the illness. The CIBC Run for the Cure is the largest breast cancer fundraiser in the country. The price of gas dropped slightly today. The average price at most GTA stations is around $1.88 a liter for regular. That's about 4 cents lower from yesterday. According to Canadians for Affordable Energy President Dan McTague, the price is expected to stay the same over the next 2 days. There will be some early subway closures for TTC riders to keep in mind this coming week. Maintenance work will see service on Line 1 between York Mills and Eglinton stop at 11 p.m. from Monday to Wednesday. Trains will also stop running at 11:59 p.m. between Kipling and Jane stations on Line 2 from Monday to Friday. Crews will be performing track work. Shuttle buses will be running. The TTC says regular service will resume on both lines each morning at approximately 6 o'clock. In a live shot at the city this hour, stay with us. Your top stories are next.

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0: Hello. 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Is Mom with you?
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5: What's up, Canada? I'm Riley Green, and I'll be performing at this year's Bud Light Grey Cup halftime show on TSN, CTV, and Crave. 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
9: Multiple Juno Award-winning singer Sass Jordan has died. It was songs like this one, Make You a Believer, which cemented her place in Canadian rock history. Her music was a powerful mix of rock and soul. Jordan was a multi-Juno Award winner. Her family posted on social media that she has died at the age of 65. Jordan had recently canceled several concerts, but played here in Ontario just this past summer. Jordan was born in England, but raised in Montreal, where she kicked off her career. Let's turn now to your sports highlights today. A late goal lifted AFC Toronto to a win over Vancouver this afternoon.
10: Sent in, better this time. Headed, strong header! And that took a deflection, I think that's going to go!
9: Kaylee Hunter scored in the 100th minute as Toronto edged the Rise 2-1. She deflected in the powerful header on a corner kick for the go-ahead goal. This was a Northern Super League regular season game and a W Canadian Championship quarterfinal. Toronto has already clinched an NSL playoff spot while the Rise are chasing the fourth and final berth. The Toronto Maple Leafs practice today as they get set to hit the road for what the coach says are crucial points away from home.
11: We could tell that story about every single game because they are important. In the end, you know, you want to play well, you want to work hard, but you need to get points. Mm-hmm. So we don't want to put or overemphasize any one particular game, but yeah, we want to feel good about ourselves as we go out on the road. And we had a good chance to do that last night. Didn't go our way. So we'll take Tuesday's opportunity to do that.
12: Yeah, it's big. Obviously, finishing up a long homestand here. It's important for us to feel good about our game heading out onto a big road trip with some tough tests on that trip. So a big win at home to finish things off would be timely for us for sure.
9: The Buzz play Nashville at Scotiabank Arena Tuesday before traveling to Vegas for a game on Thursday. Toronto is getting a dose of Halloween spooks at one of its most historic landmarks. The annual Legends of Horror event is officially back at Casa Loma. Visitors can walk a self-guided 2-kilometer trail through the castle's lower gardens and underground tunnels. The immersive experience features live actors, animatronics, and three-dimensional projection mapping.
13: I think what we do really well is the devil's in the details here. So each vignette is intricately detailed, and we're so pleased to build on it each year and to be happy and thrilled and proud of we finished our 10th anniversary into our 11th year, and we feel like this has become sort of a landmark Halloween stop. And it's a great fun, indoors and outdoors, all weather event for all ages.
9: The event runs all month long before wrapping up on Halloween, October 31st. Nuit Blanche, an all-night celebration of arts and culture, has wrapped up for another year. That guy in the front is having fun. Thousands spreading out across the city for the festival, which is in its 20th year. Nuit Blanche transforms public spaces into art installations. This year's theme was Tomorrow's Memories.
14: When you look at those triangle prisms, you'll see when you are standing at different angles, you can see different reflections and lighting condition. It changes colors when you move around. That nature, that lighting condition actually echoes the nature of queer space, because we all understand queer space differently. It was created based on our lived experience. We have our own definition and understanding of queer space. Similarly, in this artwork, it can be understood and interpreted by your own lived experience.
9: The 519 had this display called Prismatic Futurity. It's a display of iridescent triangular pyramids that bridge the past, present, and future when it comes to the queer community. While Nuit Blanche may be over for another year, its impact may be felt for a long time. The European Union took part in an opportunity to forge closer ties with Canada. CTV's Michael Serapio reports.
6: It may not be the most obvious place for a diplomatic mission. Abandoned silos on Toronto's waterfront, but a perfect canvas for the Ontario College of Art and Design and the European Union.
15: We want to reinforce the connection between the Canadian and European.
6: The installation was part of Toronto's Nuit Blanche, an annual art festival that transforms the city into a huge public gallery. And for the EU, a chance to mark the 50th year of its diplomatic presence in Canada.
15: This people-to-people ties connection, this is a very important topic.
6: And that relationship is entering a new phase.
15: To the highest level possible.
6: With the European Union inviting Canada to pursue associate membership, and the Prime Minister committed to exploring what that might look like.
16: A Canada-EU alliance would create a beacon for other democracies.
6: The renewing of bonds can already be seen. In submarines Canada plans to buy, to Canadian water bombers Europe wants, and Canadian LNG expected to flow by the early 2030s, with a possible deal for Swedish Saab Gripens.
17: The events of the last 2 years, and call them Trump, okay, have focused everybody on the value of this relationship.
6: Jeremy Kinsman served as Canada's ambassador to the European Union in the early 2000s. He says Canada has always wanted deeper ties, but now Europe is signaling it's ready.
18: In terms of education, engineering, ethics, the business system of meritocracy and stuff, they're very much like us. They're a natural partner.
6: Finding common ground in trade, in defense and security, and even art.
15: We want to join forces. We want to be stronger together.
6: What a future relationship might look like will come into sharper focus a little later this month.

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0: it's been 25 years since the last sighting of the Cashmen from Oliver's. We've been hearing rumors that a new generation of heroes are here, the Cashmen.
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2: 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You turned my Rolex into cash.
0: 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Why do you like helping people so much?
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10: A celebration of stories took place in St. John's this weekend. It's dedicated to the preservation of Newfoundland and Labrador stories. CTV's Garrett Barry explains.
11: Newfoundland's Placentia Bay is the spiritual home of a make-believe hero. The stories about Jack have been told for generations.
12: Jack could be doing anything. He was the setup.
11: Never really smart or skilled, but Jack always seemed to prevail.
12: Newfoundlanders, we got a lot of self-deprecating humor, so we would use Jack as us, really.
13: A lot of people think that's us.
12: Yes, and in the end, we would come out on top, even though all throughout we were the underdog.
11: You'll hear a few stories of Jack's great adventures as storytellers gather this week in St. John's, and surely the Newfoundland art of recitation. A mix of poem and song and speech.
14: They rhyme, but often the rhymes are irregular. Often they're unexpected. And sometimes they don't necessarily, depending on the meter, have to exactly rhyme.
11: The St. John Storytelling Festival is a celebration of everything that makes a good story in Newfoundland and Labrador. An English and Irish tradition is now mixing with newer waves of newcomers, bringing stories from their homes.
14: It's a very exciting time to be here, and part of our ongoing mission now as St. John's Storytelling is to bring in those voices, that diversity, those different communities, and offer them an ability to bring their stories.
11: Next year will mark the 25th anniversary. The group says they're succeeding in their mission to keep oral storytelling alive. And it's not just that lovable Jack, because in Newfoundland and Labrador,
12: you can't sit down alongside of somebody in a plane or in the doctor's office and they'll start telling you a story, whether you know them or not.
11: It seems everyone has a story. Garrett Barry, CTV News, St. John's.
10: 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For all of us here at CTV News, have a wonderful night. I'm CJ Nelson. We'll see you tomorrow.

0: Good evening. Toronto police are searching for a suspect tonight after a man died inside a North York apartment building. Police were initially called to the home for a disturbance, and now the homicide unit has taken over the investigation. CTV's Beth McDonnell has the latest.
1: The violence erupted in a fourth floor apartment. The victim, a man visiting the Toronto Community Housing Building, believed to be in his 30s. Although Toronto police say they don't know who the man is, and his assailant got away.
2: There were people who fled from the unit, and this includes the suspect. I am here today seeking the public's assistance in helping us to both identify the victim as well as locating the suspect.
1: It happened near Lawrence West and the Allen around 8:15 Sunday morning. Police reported being called over a disturbance, but aren't revealing yet how many were in the unit when the incident took place. Nor are they sharing if the man was killed in a physical fight or if a weapon or gun was involved.
2: Officers located a male with obvious traumatic injuries. Despite the best efforts of the first responders, the male was pronounced deceased on scene.
1: All day, officers worked the scene, keeping watch and gathering evidence. Also noting there are several cameras around the building. Two tenants tell CTV News there were problems and complaints with the unit in question and say they often saw people coming and going. People who live nearby also have safety concerns.
3: This is very unacceptable. Seeing two ambulance trucks out here and a lot of police officers, I want to say about four or five, and it was just a lot. And it's just a scary scene. My son is asking me, what's going on, Mommy?
4: There's so much happening. Like, I grew up in this area, and I'm seeing more now than I ever did in 60 years, you know? So it's bad.
1: The city councilor for the area is also disturbed. He says crime is down in the neighborhood and important strides have been made. Back in March, the police chief attended the opening of a community safety hub in Lawrence Heights.
5: We have been working very hard in Lawrence Heights here. We've got a mini police station here. We put in 6 months ago. We've been working very hard with the security at TCHC and with Toronto Police.
1: Officers say the suspect was last seen heading northbound away from the building. Toronto Community Housing tells us staff are focused on supporting the impacted tenants and will be here as long as needed. Beth McDonnell, CTV News.
0: The six people aboard a missing Hamilton-based medical jet are now presumed dead after the U.S. Coast Guard suspended its search off the coast of Nantucket, Massachusetts. The Gulfstream G-100 disappeared early Saturday while traveling from Bermuda to Boston. Four Canadians and two Bermuda nationals were on board, including four Latitude Air Ambulance crew members, a patient, and a family escort. In a statement today, Hamilton-based Latitude Air Ambulance said the company is facing the heartbreaking reality that all six are presumed to have died. The company says it will continue to cooperate with investigators as recovery efforts move forward. We will have more news in a moment, but first, here is a live look at the city tonight. Gorgeous conditions as we wrap up the first weekend of October with above seasonal temperatures. And here are some of the current temperatures right now and the satellite. Pretty clear in Toronto. There is a bit of rain north of us, but quite north up in Owen Sound and above that. But we are looking at the possibility of some rain moving in early tomorrow morning. As for temperatures, pretty comfortable in Toronto right now, 15 degrees, a bit cooler in Hamilton, sitting at 13, 12 in London. Temperatures will be dropping to the single digits tonight, a low of 9 degrees, which is above seasonal, and temperatures will continue to drop going into sunrise, sitting at 8 degrees around 8 a.m. with that sun coming back around 7:19 in the morning. And turning to some of the top local news we are following now. Police are looking for a suspect after a man was stabbed early this morning. It happened here in the Lawrence Avenue East area between Scarborough Golf Club and Orton Park Roads. Police were called here around 2:45 a.m. The victim was taken to the hospital with serious injuries, but he is expected to survive. There's no word on his age, and so far, no suspect description has been released. Police have arrested and charged a Toronto man following an investigation into organized street racing in Peel region. Peel police officers identified a suspect driving a blue BMW 340i at several illegal races this year. They conducted a search warrant at a home in Toronto. That's where they arrested 25-year-old Ethan Tolander, who is facing multiple charges, including 7 counts of dangerous operation and 7 counts of racing a motor vehicle. Officers seized the BMW and say Tolander was held for a bail hearing at a Brampton court. A man is dead after being struck while lying in the road in Vaughan. Toronto police say the man was on the road near Keele and Steeles, not far from York University. This was before 2 o'clock this morning. The man was pronounced dead on scene. No names or ages have been released. Police are continuing their investigation. Today, the driver did remain on scene. 5 people were sent to the hospital following an early morning crash in Etobicoke. It happened just before 4 a.m. on Highway 427 northbound near Highway 401. One of the vehicles ended up on its roof. EMS tell us 4 people were taken to the hospital with serious injuries, but they are all expected to survive. One person was taken to the hospital with minor injuries, while a 6th person was assessed at the scene and released. A driver is facing alcohol-related offenses after crashing into a home in Etobicoke late last night. The vehicle plowed through a wooden fence before smashing into the house. It happened in the area of Kipling Avenue and Kidron Valley Drive just before 11:30 last night. One person was taken to the hospital with minor injuries. The driver originally left the scene before coming back when they were charged. It was another busy day on the campaign trail, with just over 3 weeks ago now until Election Day. The 3 mayoral frontrunners were all across the city today, with Mayor Olivia Chow at the CIBC Run for the Cure. Brett Bradford was knocking on doors in Scarborough, talking to community members about his plans to build the city, while Chris Alexander was speaking with residents in canvassing in Etobicoke. Advance voting begins this week, Tuesday, October 6th to Sunday, October 11th, from 10 a.m. to 7 p.m. And Election Day is on Monday, October 26th. And as we head into a break, a live shot at Nathan Phillips Square. Clear conditions for the overnight with the chance of rain in the morning. Your top stories are after a short break. Stay with us.

0: I'm Katie Dawson. I'm a singer-songwriter. I write and perform all my own music. You can find my music on all streaming services. But here's the thing with that. You don't actually own your music, and there's data tracking involved. Wouldn't it be nice to own something you love? All of my music is available in hard copy directly from my website, katiedawson.ca, whether that's vinyl, CD, or even cassettes. Check out this record right here. It's glow-in-the-dark vinyl. Or how about this one? There's 24-karat gold leaf flake directly in the vinyl. This has never been done before on a vinyl record. Records should be fun, unique, and collectible. And the music on them should be great, too. Do you like rock and roll, folk, country, and rockabilly? Well, I've done all that and more, and I think you'll love it. Don't believe me? Just ask them.
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1: What's up, Canada? I'm Riley Green, and I'll be performing at this year's Bud Light Grey Cup halftime show on TSN, CTV, and Crave. 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
9: Welcome back. A live look at the city this hour. Clear conditions, 15 degrees, but let's take a closer look at your forecast across Ontario. 15 degrees here in Toronto this hour, 14 in Ottawa, much cooler as you work up north, 6 degrees in Timmins. We had a pretty above seasonal day, temperatures reaching a high of 21 degrees. We are dropping to a low of 9 overnight, hitting those single digits, but it is still above seasonal for this time of the year. As for tomorrow, temperatures will be seasonal. It is a bit cooler than the conditions we experienced today. Some heavier winds as well, so you might want to bring a light jacket if you are heading outdoors. Earlier in the morning, a high of 17 in Toronto, 15 in Waterloo. And for the kids heading out the door in the morning, 8 a.m., we are tracking a chance of showers beginning around 6 o'clock in the morning. Things should clear up by 11 o'clock in the morning, by the lunchtime. By 14 degrees by noon, 16 degrees by 3 p.m. And here's a snapshot of the next week. We are sitting at seasonal for the next 2 days. Your next chance of showers comes back around on Wednesday, and we are tracking the chances of rain all the way into next weekend, Saturday. But in terms of temperatures, what you need to watch out for is the overnight low on Monday. It drops all the way down to 2 degrees. You'll want to close your windows and doors for that one before the cold air seeps in. So make sure you wear a jacket that night. But then things go back to the double digits and are pretty seasonal for the rest of the week. People in the city laced up their shoes and hit the pavement for a good cause today.
10: This is one day, but it's endless impact. So the money raised goes for breast cancer research, for advocacy, and for support services like our wig bank. So we are gathered here. We have 10 to 15,000 people. We raised $2.9 million, but this will be endless impact.
11: It gives me hope that in the future that the outcome of breast cancer will be much better than what we're going through now. Even though it has improved over the years, but because of events like today, it will continue to improve with research and all that. So it gives us hope, and it gives us a community that where we feel that people understand us, that we're part of something.
9: The annual CIBC Run for the Cure took off from King's College Circle at the University of Toronto. The event helps support Canadians who have been impacted by breast cancer. Funds raised goes toward research, clinical trials, and a nationwide support system for those battling the illness. The CIBC Run for the Cure is the largest breast cancer fundraiser in the country. The price of gas dropped slightly today. The average price at most GTA stations is around $1.88 a liter for regular. That's about 4 cents lower from yesterday. According to Canadians for Affordable Energy President Dan McTagg, the price is expected to stay the same over the next 2 days. There will be some early subway closures for TTC riders to keep in mind this coming week. Maintenance work will see service on Line 1 between York Mills and Eglinton stop at 11 p.m. from Monday to Wednesday. Trains will also stop running at 11:59 p.m. between Kipling and Jane stations on Line 2 from Monday to Friday. Crews will be performing track work. Shuttle buses will be running. The TTC says regular service will resume on both lines each morning at approximately 6 o'clock. And a live shot at the city this hour. Stay with us. Your top stories are next.

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20: Multiple Juno Award-winning singer Sass Jordan has died. It was songs like this one, Make You a Believer, which cemented her place in Canadian rock history. Her music was a powerful mix of rock and soul. Jordan was a multi-Juno Award winner. Her family posted on social media that she has died at the age of 65. Jordan had recently canceled several concerts, but played here in Ontario just this past summer. Jordan was born in England, but raised in Montreal, where she kicked off her career. Let's turn now to your sports highlights today. A late goal lifted AFC Toronto to a win over Vancouver this afternoon.
21: Sent in, better this time. Headed, strong header! And that took a deflection, I think that's going to go!
20: Kaylee Hunter scored in the 100th minute as Toronto edged the Rise 2-1. She deflected in the powerful header on a corner kick for the go-ahead goal. This was a Northern Super League regular season game and a W Canadian Championship quarterfinal. Toronto has already clinched an NSL playoff spot while the Rise are chasing the fourth and final berth. The Toronto Maple Leafs practice today as they get set to hit the road for what the coach says are crucial points away from home.
0: We could tell that story about every single right. game because they are important. In the end, you know, you want to play well, you want to work hard, but you need to get points. Mm-hmm. So we don't want to put or overemphasize any one particular game, but yeah, we want to feel good about ourselves as we go out on the road. And we had a good chance to do that last night. Didn't go our way, so we'll take Tuesday's opportunity to do that.
17: Yeah, it's big. Obviously, finishing up a long homestand here. It's important for us to feel good about our game, heading out onto a big road trip with some tough tests on that trip. So a big win at home to finish things off would be timely for us for sure.
20: The Buzz play Nashville at Scotiabank Arena Tuesday before traveling to Vegas for a game on Thursday. Toronto is getting a dose of Halloween spooks at one of its most historic landmarks. The annual Legends of Horror event is officially back at Casa Loma. Visitors can walk a self-guided 2-kilometer trail through the castle's lower gardens and underground tunnels. The immersive experience features live actors, animationtronics, and three-dimensional projection mapping.
22: I think what we do really well is the devil's in the details here. So each vignette is intricately detailed, and we're so pleased to build on it each year and to be happy and thrilled and proud of our, we finished our 10th anniversary into our 11th year, and we feel like this has become sort of a landmark Halloween stop. And it's a great fun, indoors and outdoors, all weather event for all ages.
20: The event runs all month long before wrapping up on Halloween, October 31st. Nuit Blanche, an all-night celebration of arts and culture, has wrapped up for another year. That guy in the front is having fun. Thousands spreading out across the city for the festival, which is in its 20th year. Nuit Blanche transforms public spaces into art installations. This year's theme was Tomorrow's Memories.
23: When you look at those triangle prisms, you'll see when you are standing at different angles, you can see different reflections and lighting condition. It changes colors when you move around. That nature, that lighting condition actually echoes the nature of queer space, because we all understand queer space differently. It was created based on our lived experience. We have our own definition and understanding of queer space. Similarly, in this artwork, it can be understood and interpreted by your own lived experience.
20: The 519 had this display called Prismatic Futurity. It's a display of iridescent triangular pyramids that bridge the past, present, and future when it comes to the queer community. While Nuit Blanche may be over for another year, its impact may be felt for a long time. The European Union took part in an opportunity to forge closer ties with Canada. CTV's Michael Serapio reports.
24: It may not be the most obvious place for a diplomatic mission, abandoned silos on Toronto's waterfront, but a perfect canvas for the Ontario College of Art and Design and the European Union.
25: We want to reinforce the connection between the Canadian and European.
24: The installation was part of Toronto's Nuit Blanche, an annual art festival that transforms the city into a huge public gallery. And for the EU, a chance to mark the 50th year of its diplomatic presence in Canada.
25: This people-to-people ties connection, this is a very important topic.
24: And that relationship is entering a new phase.
25: To the highest level possible.
24: With the European Union inviting Canada to pursue associate membership, and the Prime Minister committed to exploring what that might look like.
26: A Canada-EU alliance would create a beacon for other democracies.
24: The renewing of bonds can already be seen. In submarines Canada plans to buy, to Canadian water bombers Europe wants, and Canadian LNG expected to flow by the early 2030s, with a possible deal for Swedish Saab Gripens.
27: The events of the last 2 years, and call them Trump, okay, have focused everybody on the value of this relationship.
24: Jeremy Kinsman served as Canada's ambassador to the European Union in the early 2000s. He says Canada has always wanted deeper ties, but now Europe is signaling it's ready.
28: In terms of education, engineering, ethics, the business system of meritocracy and stuff, they're very much like us. They're a natural partner.
24: Finding common ground in trade, in defense and security, and even art.
25: We want to join forces. We want to be stronger together.
24: What a future relationship might look like will come into sharper focus a little later this month when Montreal hosts a Canada-EU summit where major announcements are already expected. Michael Serapio, CTV News, Ottawa.
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0: Katie Dawson. I'm a singer-songwriter. I write and perform all my own music. You can find my music on all streaming services. But here's the thing with that. You don't actually own your music, and there's data tracking involved. Wouldn't it be nice to own something you love? 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Check out this record right here. It's glow-in-the-dark vinyl. Or how about this one? There's 24-karat gold leaf flake directly in the vinyl. This has never been done before on a vinyl record. Records should be fun, unique, and collectible. And the music on them should be great, too. Do you like rock and roll, folk, country, and rockabilly? Well, I've done all that and more, and I think you'll love it. Don't believe me? Just ask them.
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4: 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It's dedicated to the preservation of Newfoundland and Labrador stories. CTV's Garrett Berry explains.
5: Newfoundland's Placentia Bay is the spiritual home of a make-believe hero. The stories about Jack have been told for generations.
6: Jack could be doing anything. He was the setup.
5: Never really smart or skilled, but Jack always seemed to prevail.
6: Newfoundlanders, we got a lot of self-deprecating humor, so we would use Jack as us, really.
7: A lot of people think that's us.
6: Yes, and in the end, we would come out on top, even though all throughout we were the underdog.
5: You'll hear a few stories of Jack's great adventures as storytellers gather this week in St. John's, and surely the Newfoundland art of recitation. A mix of poem and song and speech.
8: They rhyme, but often the rhymes are irregular. Often they're unexpected. And sometimes they don't necessarily, depending on the meter, have to exactly rhyme.
5: The St. John Storytelling Festival is a celebration of everything that makes a good story in Newfoundland and Labrador. An English and Irish tradition is now mixing with newer waves of newcomers, bringing stories from their homes.
8: It's a very exciting time to be here, and part of our ongoing mission now as St. John's Storytelling is to bring in those voices, that diversity, those different communities, and offer them an ability to bring their stories.
5: Next year will mark the 25th anniversary. The group says they're succeeding in their mission to keep oral storytelling alive. And it's not just that lovable Jack, because in Newfoundland and Labrador,
6: you can't sit down alongside of somebody in a plane or in the doctor's office and they'll start telling you a story, whether you know them or not.
5: It seems everyone has a story. Garrett Berry, CTV News, St. John's.
4: And that's it for our report this evening. 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For all of us here at CTV News, have a wonderful night. I'm CJ Nelson. We'll see you tomorrow.

0: police are investigating a deadly incident in the city's West End after a man was found injured inside a home. A driver is facing impaired driving charges after crashing into an Etobicoke home overnight. The latest details ahead. The search for a missing Hamilton-based air ambulance jet off the coast of Nantucket has now been suspended. The latest coming up. This is Toronto's breaking news, CP24. Hello, I'm Natalie Van Roy. The homicide unit is investigating after they responded to a disturbance call and found a man dead inside a North York apartment this morning. CTV's Beth McDonnell has more.
1: The violence erupted in a fourth floor apartment. The victim, a man visiting the Toronto Community Housing Building, believed to be in his 30s. Although Toronto police say they don't know who the man is, and his assailant got away.
2: There were people who fled from the unit, and this includes the suspect. I am here today seeking the public's assistance in helping us to both identify the victim as well as locating the suspect.
1: It happened near Lawrence West and the Allen around 8:15 Sunday morning. Police reported being called over a disturbance but aren't revealing yet how many were in the unit when the incident took place. Nor are they sharing if the man was killed in a physical fight or if a weapon or gun was involved.
2: Officers located a male with obvious traumatic injuries. Despite the best efforts of the first responders, the male was pronounced deceased on scene.
1: All day, officers worked the scene, keeping watch and gathering evidence. Also noting there are several cameras around the building. Two tenants tell CTV News there were problems and complaints with the unit in question and say they often saw people coming and going. People who live nearby also have safety concerns.
3: This is very unacceptable. Seeing two ambulance trucks out here and a lot of police officers, I want to say about four or five, and it was just a lot. And it's just a scary scene. My son is asking me, what's going on, mommy?
4: There's so much happening. Like, I grew up in this area and I'm seeing more now than I ever did in 60 years, you know. So it's bad.
1: The city councillor for the area is also disturbed. He says crime is down in the neighborhood and important strides have been made. Back in March, the police chief attended the opening of a community safety hub in Lawrence Heights.
5: We have been working very hard in Lawrence Heights here. We've got a mini police station here. We put in 6 months ago. We've been working very hard with the security at TCHC and with Toronto Police.
1: Officers say the suspect was last seen heading northbound away from the building. Toronto Community Housing tells us staff are focused on supporting the impacted tenants and will be here as long as needed. Beth McDonnell, CTV News.
0: The six people aboard a missing Hamilton-based medevac jet are now presumed dead after the U.S. Coast Guard suspended its search off the coast of Nantucket. The Gulfstream G-100 disappeared early Saturday while traveling from Bermuda to Boston. Four Canadians and two Bermuda nationals were on board, including four Latitude Air Ambulance crew members, a patient and a family escort. In a statement today, Hamilton-based Latitude Air Ambulance said the company is facing the heartbreaking reality that all six are presumed to have died. The company says it will continue to cooperate with investigators as recovery efforts move forward. U.S. Coast Guard officials updated the situation late this morning.
6: Coast Guard crews were successfully able to locate a debris field that's been now determined to be associated with the missing aircraft. Our search remains ongoing. Coast Guard crews, along with our partners from the New York National Guard, their air rescue wing, along with Massachusetts authorities, have searched approximately 2,840 square miles over about 53 and a half hours. This is a large and demanding search area.
0: Two Canadian pilots and two Canadian medical staff were on the plane, along with a patient and family member from Bermuda. A driver is facing alcohol-related offenses after crashing into an Etobicoke home late last night. The vehicle plowed through a wooden fence before smashing into the home. It happened in the area of Kipling Avenue and Kidron Valley Drive. This was just before 11:30 last night. One person was taken to hospital with minor injuries. The driver originally left the scene before returning, where they were then charged. No names have been released. A total of five people were taken to hospital following an early morning crash in Etobicoke. Crews were called out here to the scene near the 427 northbound near the split with the 401. This was just before 3:30 this morning. One of the vehicles ended up on its roof. EMS tells CP24 that four people were taken to hospital with serious but non-life-threatening injuries. One person was taken to hospital with minor injuries. A man is dead after being struck while lying in the road in Vaughan. Toronto police say the man was on the road near Keele and Steeles, not far from York University. This was just before 2 this morning. EMS were called to the scene, but the man was pronounced dead on scene. No names or ages have been released. The driver remained on scene. Police are looking for a suspect after a man was stabbed in the head early today. It happened here in the Lawrence Avenue East area between Scarborough Golf Club and Orton Park. Police were called here to investigate around 2:45 this morning. The victim was taken to hospital with serious but non-life-threatening injuries. No word on his age. So far, no suspect description has been released. This is Toronto's breaking news. CP24 will have a look at Toronto's top stories coming up next.
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9: What's up, Canada? I'm Riley Green, and I'll be performing at this year's Bud Light Grey Cup halftime show on TSN, CTV, and Crave. 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

0: homicide investigation is underway in Toronto's West End after a man was found injured inside a residence. We'll have the latest from police. With spooky season upon us, the annual Legends of Horror event is officially back at Casa Loma. Those sights and sounds just ahead. Thousands hit the streets today for the CIBC Run for the Cure, raising money and awareness in the fight against breast cancer. We'll have highlights from this morning's event. And stay with CP24 for more on these stories. And for further details, head to cp24.com and the CP24 app. After a double-digit increase in the past few days, the price of gas is actually going down this morning. You'll find the average price at most GTA stations hovering just under $1.88 this morning. That's a drop of around 4 cents from yesterday. According to gas industry analyst Dan McTagg, he's predicting it will stay the same for tomorrow and Tuesday for the early part of the work week. There will be some early subway closures for TTC riders to keep in mind this coming week. Maintenance work will see service on Line 1 between York Mills and Eglinton stop at 11 p.m. from Monday to Wednesday. Trains will also stop running at 11:59 p.m. between Kipling and Jane stations on Line 2 from Monday to Friday for track work. Shuttle buses will be running. The TTC says regular subway service will resume on both lines each morning at approximately 6 o'clock. Toronto is getting a dose of Halloween spooks at one of its most historic landmarks. The annual Legends of Horror event is officially back at Casa Loma. Visitors can walk a self-guided 2-kilometer trail through the castle's lower gardens and underground tunnels. The immersive experience features live actors, animatronics, and 3-dimensional projection mapping.
1: I think what we do really well is the devil's in the details here. So each vignette is intricately detailed, and we're so pleased to build on it each year and to be happy and thrilled and proud of our, we finished our 10th anniversary into our 11th year, and we feel like this has become sort of a landmark Halloween stop. And it's a great fun, indoors and outdoors, all weather event for all ages.
0: The event runs all month long before wrapping up on October 31st. The Gorillaz are taking over Toronto tonight. The iconic virtual band brought the Mountain Tour to a sold-out Scotiabank Arena. Fans anticipating massive animated projections alongside a star-studded lineup of openers, including Little Sims and Deltron 3030.
2: The album has a lot of sitar, and I'm so proud of that. Anushka Shankar is playing the sitar, and I think she's touring right now. I went to the release party. She is my greatest inspiration to just like pick up the instrument and play it and learn it. So that is a big inspiration for me to listen to the album and to be here and to play for the people. Like, I've been roaming around, and everyone is recognizing the songs that I'm playing, which are obviously like The Mountain, the first track, and I think the second is Orange County, which is also very fun.
0: So fun. Well, the band is next headed to Montreal as they wrap up the final leg of their North American tour. People in the city laced up their shoes and hit the pavement for a good cause today. The annual CIBC Run for the Cure took off from King's College Circle at the University of Toronto. The event helps support Canadians who have been impacted by breast cancer. Funds raised go toward research, clinical trials, and a nationwide support system for those battling the illness.
3: It's a fantastic day.
0: This is Toronto's breaking news. CP24 will have a look at Toronto's top stories coming up next.
4: We've been hearing rumors that a new generation of heroes are here, the Cash Men. 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
9: Oh, yeah!
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11: Dad was the cash man the whole time.
10: Turning people's gold
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12: I knew this day would come.

0: witch isn't born, she begins.
1: What does Henry Park want?
0: To dance with the devil.
2: Nuit Blanche, an all-night celebration of art and culture, has wrapped up for another year. Thousands spreading out across the city for the festival, which is in its 20th year. Nuit Blanche transforms public spaces across into art installations. This year's theme is Tomorrow's Memories. There were 76 pieces featured across Toronto, mostly concentrated in the downtown core. And while Nuit Blanche may be over for another year, its impact may be felt for a long time. The European Union took part in an opportunity to forge closer ties with Canada. CTV's Michael Serapio reports.
3: It may not be the most obvious place for a diplomatic mission, abandoned silos on Toronto's waterfront, but a perfect canvas for the Ontario College of Art and Design and the European Union.
4: We want to reinforce the connection between the Canadian and European.
3: The installation was part of Toronto's Nuit Blanche, an annual art festival that transforms the city into a huge public gallery. And for the EU, a chance to mark the 50th year of its diplomatic presence in Canada.
4: This people-to-people ties connection, this is a very important topic.
3: And that relationship is entering a new phase.
4: To the highest level possible.
3: With the European Union inviting Canada to pursue associate membership, and the Prime Minister committed to exploring what that might look like.
5: A Canada-EU alliance would create a beacon for other democracies.
3: The renewing of bonds can already be seen. In submarines Canada plans to buy, to Canadian water bombers Europe wants, and Canadian LNG expected to flow by the early 2030s, with a possible deal for Swedish Saab Gripens.
6: The events of the last 2 years, and call them Trump, okay, have focused everybody on the value of this relationship.
3: Jeremy Kinsman served as Canada's ambassador to the European Union in the early 2000s. He says Canada has always wanted deeper ties, but now Europe is signaling it's ready.
7: In terms of education, engineering, ethics, the business system of meritocracy and stuff, they're very much like us. They're a natural partner.
3: Finding common ground in trade, in defense and security, and even art.
4: We want to join forces. We want to be stronger together.
8: 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Michael Serapio, CTV News, Ottawa.
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0: Toronto takes brunch very seriously, and we're diving fork first into a must-visit spot that's worth lining up for. In the heart of the Junction, Dirty Food Eatery brings bold, funky brunch energy. Come with me. Let's discover what's on the menu. Eggs Jenny on a buttermilk biscuit with collard greens and their crispy house potatoes. They're next level. And don't skip the sips. The wide array of signature cocktails makes this a brunch party, not just a meal. All right, I'm here with Leslie from Dirty Food Eatery, and wow. We're exploring the city for some incredible spots, and this, I think we've definitely stumbled onto one. Tell me a little bit about the vibe of Dirty Food Eatery, and what was kind of the inspiration for opening it up back in 2016?
1: Yeah, so we've been here almost 10 years now. It's just sort of like a casual brunch spot with a focus on comfort food.
0: It's such a cool neighborhood and a great concept, and I know there's kind of there's family in here. This is named after your sister Jenny?
1: Yeah, that's named after my sister Jenny. It's sort of a play on a traditional Eggs Benedict. Instead of the English muffin, it's done on a buttermilk biscuit. They're baked fresh in-house every morning. 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And then we top it with a little bit of tarragon.
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5: What do you think they'll be when they grow up?
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10: In sports, AFC Toronto has punched their ticket to the semifinals after a dramatic win at York Line Stadium this afternoon.
11: Sent in, better this time. Headed, strong header! And that took a deflection, I think that's going to go!
10: Kaylee Hunter delivered the game-winning goal in the 19th minute of extra time to break the tie against the Vancouver Rise. The thrilling 2-1 victory officially moves Toronto ahead in the Women's Canadian Championship Tournament. AFC Toronto returns home October 16th to face Calgary Wild FC. It's been a long road for a young girl who is raising funds for Montreal's Saint-Justine Hospital at this year's RBC Race for the Kids. CTV's Anastasia Dextrine has her story.
12: At the RBC Race for the Kids, it was a race to the finish. But for Abby Dupuis-Monial, the journey began at just 10 days old.
13: She had something at her leg, so we go directly to Saint-Justine.
12: Abby was diagnosed with a rare condition called congenital pseudarthrosis of the tibia. It can cause severe deformity in the shin bone that can make it difficult to walk. At one point, her mother, Marie-Claude, says it left Abby completely immobile.
13: We had a lot of struggle and a lot of appointment at the hospital.

0: to our children for the future, and that's exactly what we're giving them today.
1: Delphine Brodard is the president and CEO of the Saint-Justine Hospital Foundation. She says they rely heavily on philanthropy to meet growing demands.
0: We always think that those kind of things happen to others, but sometimes others are us. So I think that Abby just reminds us that it can happen to our neighbor, to our own family, and we all need to be here to support.
1: Like the support that helped to land Abby here on her own 2 feet. Anastasia Dextrine, CTV News.
2: A celebration of stories took place in St. John's this weekend. It's dedicated to the preservation of Newfoundland and Labrador stories. CTV's Garrett Barry explains.
3: Newfoundland's Placentia Bay is the spiritual home of a make-believe hero. The stories about Jack have been told for generations.
4: Jack could be doing anything. He was the setup.
3: Never really smart or skilled, but Jack always seemed to prevail.
4: Newfoundlanders, we got a lot of self-deprecating humor, so we would use Jack as us, really.
5: A lot of people think that's us.
4: Yes, and in the end, we would come out on top, even though all throughout we were the underdog.
3: You'll hear a few stories of Jack's great adventures as storytellers gather this week in St. John's, and surely the Newfoundland art of recitation, a mix of poem and song and speech.
6: They rhyme, but often the rhymes are irregular, often they're unexpected, and sometimes they don't necessarily, depending on the meter, have to exactly rhyme.
3: The St. John Storytelling Festival is a celebration of everything that makes a good story in Newfoundland and Labrador. An English and Irish tradition is now mixing with newer waves of newcomers, bringing stories from their homes.
6: It's a very exciting time to be here, and part of our ongoing mission now as St. John Storytelling is to bring in those voices, that diversity, those different communities, and offer them an ability to bring their stories.
3: Next year will mark the 25th anniversary. The group says they're succeeding in their mission to keep oral storytelling alive. And it's not just that lovable Jack, because in Newfoundland and Labrador,
4: you can't sit down alongside of somebody in a plane or in the doctor's office and they'll start telling you a story, whether you know them or not.
3: It seems everyone has a story. Garrett Barry, CTV News, St. John's.
2: A staple in the Canadian rock scene since the late 80s, Sass Jordan has died. It was songs like this one, Make You a Believer, that cemented her place in Canadian rock history. Her music was a powerful mix of rock and soul. She was a multi-Juno Award winner. Her family posted on social media Jordan had died at age 65. She had just recently canceled several concerts but played here in Ontario just this past summer. Jordan was born in England but raised in Montreal, where she kicked off her career. Jordan's publicist recalls her as a powerful force.
7: People couldn't get enough of that raspy voice. It was gorgeous. And the timing and the groove underneath that music was impeccable. So she really had a soul and a swagger to every song that she recorded and was recognized by the Canadian music industry and the American music industry, who, you know, Billboard magazine rated her the top female rock artist of the year back in 1992.
2: This is Toronto's breaking news, CP24. We'll have a look at Toronto's top stories coming up next.

Police are investigating a deadly incident in the city's West End after a man was found injured inside a home. A driver is facing impaired driving charges after crashing into an Etobicoke home overnight. The latest details ahead. The search for a missing Hamilton-based air ambulance jet off the coast of Nantucket has now been suspended. The latest coming up. This is Toronto's breaking news, CP20.

0: 24. Hello, I'm Natalie Van Roy. The homicide unit is investigating after they responded to a disturbance call and found a man dead inside a North York apartment this morning. CTV's Beth McDonnell has more.
1: The violence erupted in a fourth floor apartment. The victim, a man visiting the Toronto Community Housing Building, believed to be in his 30s. Although Toronto police say they don't know who the man is, and his assailant got away.
2: There were people who fled from the unit, and this includes the suspect. I am here today seeking the public's assistance in helping us to both identify the victim as well as locating the suspect.
1: It happened near Lawrence West and the Allen around 8:15 Sunday morning. Police reported being called over a disturbance, but aren't revealing yet how many were in the unit when the incident took place. Nor are they sharing if the man was killed in a physical fight or if a weapon or gun was involved.
2: Officers located a male with obvious traumatic injuries. Despite the best efforts of the first responders, the male was pronounced deceased on scene.
1: All day, officers worked the scene, keeping watch and gathering evidence. Also noting there are several cameras around the building. Two tenants tell CTV News there were problems and complaints with the unit in question and say they often saw people coming and going. People who live nearby also have safety concerns.
3: This is very unacceptable. Seeing two ambulance trucks out here and a lot of police officers, I want to say about four or five, and it was just a lot. And it's just a scary scene. My son is asking me, what's going on, mommy?
4: There's so much happening. Like, I grew up in this area and I'm seeing more now than I ever did in 60 years, you know. So it's bad.
1: The city councillor for the area is also disturbed. He says crime is down in the neighborhood and important strides have been made. Back in March, the police chief attended the opening of a community safety hub in Lawrence Heights.
5: We have been working very hard in Lawrence Heights here. We've got a mini police station here. We put in 6 months ago. We've been working very hard with the security at TCHC and with Toronto Police.
1: Officers say the suspect was last seen heading northbound away from the building.
6: Toronto Community Housing tells us staff are focused on supporting the impacted tenants and will be here as long as needed. Beth McDonnell, CTV News.
0: The six people aboard a missing Hamilton-based medevac jet are now presumed dead after the U.S. Coast Guard suspended its search off the coast of Nantucket. The Gulfstream G-100 disappeared early Saturday while traveling from Bermuda to Boston. Four Canadians and two Bermuda nationals were on board, including four Latitude Air Ambulance crew members, a patient and a family escort. In a statement today, Hamilton-based Latitude Air Ambulance said the company is facing the heartbreaking reality that all six are presumed to have died. The company says it will continue to cooperate with investigators as recovery efforts move forward. U.S. Coast Guard officials updated the situation late this morning.
7: Coast Guard crews were successfully able to locate a debris field that's been now determined to be associated with the missing aircraft. Our search remains ongoing. Coast Guard crews, along with our partners from the New York National Guard, their air rescue wing, along with Massachusetts authorities, have searched approximately 2,840 square miles over about 53 and a half hours. This is a large and demanding search area.
0: Two Canadian pilots and two Canadian medical staff were on the plane, along with a patient and family member from Bermuda. A driver is facing alcohol-related offenses after crashing into an Etobicoke home late last night. The vehicle plowed through a wooden fence before smashing into the home. It happened in the area of Kipling Avenue and Kidron Valley Drive. This was just before 11:30 last night. One person was taken to hospital with minor injuries. The driver originally left the scene before returning where they were then charged. No names have been released. A total of five people were taken to hospital following an early morning crash in Etobicoke. Crews were called out here to the scene near the 427 northbound near the split with the 401. This was just before 3:30 this morning. One of the vehicles ended up on its roof. EMS tells CP24 that four people were taken to hospital with serious but non-life-threatening injuries. One person was taken to hospital with minor injuries. A man is dead after being struck while lying in the road in Vaughan. Toronto police say the man was on the road near Keel and Steeles, not far from York University. This was just before 2 this morning. EMS were called to the scene, but the man was pronounced dead on scene. No names or ages have been released. The driver remained on scene. Police are looking for a suspect after a man was stabbed in the head early today. It happened here in the Lawrence Avenue East area between Scarborough Golf Club and Orton Park. Police were called here to investigate around 2:45 this morning. The victim was taken to hospital with serious but non-life-threatening injuries. No word on his age. So far, no suspect description has been released. This is Toronto's breaking news. CP24 will have a look at Toronto's top stories coming up next.
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0: homicide investigation is underway in Toronto's West End after a man was found injured inside a residence. We'll have the latest from police. With spooky season upon us, the annual Legends of Horror event is officially back at Casa Loma. Ghost Sights and Sounds just ahead. Thousands hit the streets today for the CIBC Run for the Cure, raising money and awareness in the fight against breast cancer. We'll have highlights from this morning's event. And stay with CP24 for more on these stories. And for further details, head to cp24.com and the CP24 app. After a double-digit increase in the past few days, the price of gas is actually going down this morning. You'll find the average price at most GTA stations hovering just under $1.88 this morning. That's a drop of around 4 cents from yesterday. According to gas industry analyst Dan McTagg, he's predicting it will stay the same for tomorrow and Tuesday for the early part of the work week. There will be some early subway closures for TTC riders to keep in mind this coming week. Maintenance work will see service on Line 1 between York Mills and Eglinton stop at 11 p.m. from Monday to Wednesday. Trains will also stop running at 11:59 p.m. between Kipling and Jane stations on Line 2 from Monday to Friday for track work. Shuttle buses will be running. The TTC says regular subway service will resume on both lines each morning at approximately 6 o'clock. Toronto is getting a dose of Halloween spooks at one of its most historic landmarks. The annual Legends of Horror event is officially back at Casa Loma. Visitors can walk a self-guided 2-kilometer trail through the castle's lower gardens and underground tunnels. The immersive experience features live actors, animatronics, and three-dimensional projection mapping.
1: I think what we do really well is the devil's in the details here. So each vignette is intricately detailed, and we're so pleased to build on it each year and to be happy and thrilled and proud of our, we finished our 10th anniversary into our 11th year, and we feel like this has become sort of a landmark Halloween stop. And it's a great fun, indoors and outdoors, all weather event for all ages.
0: The event runs all month long before wrapping up on October 31st. The Gorillaz are taking over Toronto tonight. The iconic virtual band brought the Mountain Tour to a sold-out Scotiabank Arena. Fans anticipating massive animated projections alongside a star-studded lineup of openers, including Little Sims and Deltron 3030.
2: The album has a lot of sitar, and I'm so proud of that. Anushka Shankar is playing the sitar, and I think she's touring right now. I went to the release party. She is my greatest inspiration to just like pick up the instrument and play it and learn it. So that is a big inspiration for me to listen to the album and to be here and to play for the people. Like, I've been roaming around, and everyone is recognizing the songs that I'm playing, which are obviously like The Mountain, the first track, and I think the second is Orange County, which is also very fun.
0: So fun. Well, the band is next headed to Montreal as they wrap up the final leg of their North American tour. People in the city laced up their shoes and hit the pavement for a good cause today. The annual CIBC Run for the Cure took off from King's College Circle at the University of Toronto. The event helps support Canadians who have been impacted by breast cancer. Funds raised go toward research, clinical trials, and a nationwide support system for those battling the illness. This is Toronto's breaking news. CP24 will have a look at Toronto's top stories coming up next.
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0: Nuit Blanche, an all-night celebration of art and culture, has wrapped up for another year. Thousands spreading out across the city for the festival, which is in its 20th year. Nuit Blanche transforms public spaces across into art installations. This year's theme is Tomorrow's Memories. There were 76 pieces featured across Toronto, mostly concentrated in the downtown core. And while Nuit Blanche may be over for another year, its impact may be felt for a long time. The European Union took part in an opportunity to forge closer ties with Canada. CTV's Michael Serapio reports.
18: It may not be the most obvious place for a diplomatic mission, abandoned silos on Toronto's waterfront, but a perfect canvas for the Ontario College of Art and Design and the European Union.
19: We want to reinforce the connection between the Canadian and European.
18: The installation was part of Toronto's Nuit Blanche, an annual art festival that transforms the city into a huge public gallery. And for the EU, a chance to mark the 50th year of its diplomatic presence in Canada.
19: This people-to-people ties connection, this is a very important topic.
18: And that relationship is entering a new phase.
19: To the highest level possible.
18: With the European Union inviting Canada to pursue associate membership, and the Prime Minister committed to exploring what that might look like.
20: A Canada-EU alliance would create a beacon for other democracies.
18: The renewing of bonds can already be seen. In submarines Canada plans to buy, to Canadian water bombers Europe wants, and Canadian LNG expected to flow by the early 2030s, with a possible deal for Swedish Saab Gripens.
21: The events of the last 2 years, and call them Trump, okay, have focused everybody on the value of this relationship.
18: Jeremy Kinsman served as Canada's ambassador to the European Union in the early 2000s. He says Canada has always wanted deeper ties, but now Europe is signaling it's ready.
22: In terms of education, engineering, ethics, the business system of meritocracy and stuff, they're very much like us. They're a natural partner.
18: Finding common ground in trade, in defense and security, and even art.
19: We want to join forces. We want to be stronger together.
23: What a future relationship might look like will come into sharper focus a little later this month when Montreal hosts a Canada-EU summit where major announcements are already expected. Michael Serapio, CTV News, Ottawa.
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6: Takes brunch very seriously, and we're diving fork first into a must-visit spot that's worth lining up for. 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And don't skip the sips. The wide array of signature cocktails makes this a brunch party, not just a meal. All right, I'm here with Leslie from a Dirty Food Eatery, and wow. We're exploring the city for some incredible spots, and this, I think we've definitely stumbled onto one. Tell me a little bit about the vibe of Dirty Food Eatery, and what was kind of the inspiration for opening it up back in 2016?
7: Yeah, so we've been here almost 10 years now. It's just sort of like a casual brunch spot with a focus on comfort food.
6: It's such a cool neighborhood and a great concept, and I know there's kind of there's family in here. This is named after your sister Jenny?
7: Yeah. That's named after my sister Jenny. It's sort of a play on a traditional Eggs Benedict. Instead of the English muffin, it's done on a buttermilk biscuit. They're baked fresh in house every morning. And then we have the female bacon on there, some braised collard greens, and poached eggs and hollandaise made with real butter and eggs. And then we top it with a little bit of tarragon.
6: All right, here we go.

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4: When I got out of school, I really had a hard time finding what I wanted to do. A friend suggested that I try and join in with the union, so I did the apprenticeship. Found out that there is a benefit for that with the government. A lot of my tools were provided to me, so it made getting started really easy. I have financial independence and stability. Currently, I'm working on the Ontario line, being a part of a big project that's going to help my community. It's very rewarding, and that's what I love about it. I was made to make.
5: In sports, AFC Toronto has punched their ticket to the semifinals after a dramatic win at York Lions Stadium this afternoon.
6: Sent in, better this time. Headed, strong header! And that took a deflection, I think that's gonna go!
5: Haley Hunter delivered the game-winning goal in the 19th minute of extra time to break the tie against the Vancouver Rise. The thrilling 2-1 victory officially moves Toronto ahead in the Women's Canadian Championship Tournament. AFC Toronto returns home October 16th to face Calgary Wild FC. It's been a long road for a young girl who is raising funds for Montreal's St. Justine Hospital at this year's RBC Race for the Kids. CTV's Anastasia Dextrine has her story.
7: At the RBC Race for the Kids, it was a race to the finish. But for Abby Dupuis-Manial, the journey began at just 10 days old.
8: She had something at her leg, so we go directly to St. Justine.
7: Abby was diagnosed with a rare condition called congenital pseudarthrosis of the tibia. It can cause severe deformity in the shin bone that can make it difficult to walk. At one point, her mother, Marie-Claude, says it left Abby completely immobile.
8: We had a lot of struggle and a lot of appointment at the hospital. She had a lot of cast. It was up and down.
7: At 6 years old, Abby wears a leg brace to this day. After surgeries at ages 1, 4, and 5, she's glad to have some relief. And as the ambassador for the 7th annual event, she set out to do something she'd never done before. She says she's excited because it's her race. More than 3,000 people joined Abby at Gilles Villeneuve Circuit as she embarked on her first ever kilometer run. The event raised more than $820,000 for St. Justine Hospital. RBC Race for the Kids has also raised more than $118 million for youth charities worldwide.
9: We need to give hope to our children for the future, and that's exactly what we're giving them today.
7: Delphine Brodeur is the president and CEO of the St. Justine Hospital Foundation. She says they rely heavily on philanthropy to meet growing demands.
9: We always think that those kind of things happen to others, but sometimes others are us. So I think that Abby just reminds us that it can happen to our neighbor, to our own family, and we all need to be here to support.
7: Like the support that helped to land Abby here on her own 2 feet. Anastasia Dextrine, CTV News.
5: A celebration of stories took place in St. John's this weekend. It's dedicated to the preservation of Newfoundland and Labrador stories. CTV's Garrett Barry explains.
10: Newfoundland's Placentia Bay is the spiritual home of a make-believe hero. The stories about Jack have been told for generations.
11: Jack could be doing anything. He was the setup.
10: never really smart or skilled, but Jack always seemed to prevail.
0: Newfoundlanders, we got a lot of self-deprecating humor, so we would use Jack as us, really.
1: A lot of people think that's us.
0: Yes, and in the end, we would come out on top, even though all throughout we were the underdog.
10: You'll hear a few stories of Jack's great adventures as storytellers gather this week in St. John's, and surely the Newfoundland art of recitation, a mix of poem and song and speech.
11: They rhyme, but often the rhymes are irregular. Often they're unexpected. And sometimes they don't necessarily, depending on the meter, have to exactly rhyme.
10: The St. John Storytelling Festival is a celebration of everything that makes a good story in Newfoundland and Labrador. An English and Irish tradition is now mixing with newer waves of newcomers, bringing stories from their homes.
11: It's a very exciting time to be here, and part of our ongoing mission now as St. John Storytelling is to bring in those voices, that diversity, those different communities, and offer them an ability to bring their stories.
10: Next year will mark the 25th anniversary. The group says they're succeeding in their mission to keep oral storytelling alive. And it's not just that lovable Jack, because in Newfoundland and Labrador,
0: you can't sit down alongside of somebody in a plane or in the doctor's office and they'll start telling you a story, whether you know them or not.
10: It seems everyone has a story. Garrett Barry, CTV News, St. John's.
5: A staple in the Canadian rock scene since the late 80s, Sass Jordan has died. It was songs like this one, Make You a Believer, that cemented her place in Canadian rock history. Her music was a powerful mix of rock and soul. She was a multi-Juno Award winner. Her family posted on social media Jordan had died at age 65. She had just recently canceled several concerts but played here in Ontario just this past summer. Jordan was born in England but raised in Montreal, where she kicked off her career. Jordan's publicist recalls her as a powerful force.
12: People couldn't get enough of that raspy voice. It was gorgeous. And the timing and the groove underneath that music was impeccable. So she really had a soul and a swagger to every song that she recorded and was recognized by the Canadian music industry and the American music industry, who, you know, Billboard magazine rated her the top female rock artist of the year back in 1992.
5: This is Toronto's breaking news, CP24. We'll have a look at Toronto's top stories coming up next.

0: Good evening. Toronto police are searching for a suspect tonight after a man died inside a North York apartment building. Police were initially called to the home for a disturbance, and now the homicide unit has taken over the investigation. CTV's Beth McDonnell has the latest.
1: The violence erupted in a fourth floor apartment. The victim, a man visiting the Toronto Community Housing Building, believed to be in his 30s. Although Toronto police say they don't know who the man is, and his assailant got away.
2: There were people who fled from the unit, and this includes the suspect. I am here today seeking the public's assistance in helping us to both identify the victim as well as locating the suspect.
1: It happened near Lawrence West and the Allen around 8:15 Sunday morning. Police reported being called over a disturbance, but aren't revealing yet how many were in the unit when the incident took place. Nor are they sharing if the man was killed in a physical fight or if a weapon or gun was involved.
2: Officers located a male with obvious traumatic injuries. Despite the best efforts of the first responders, the male was pronounced deceased on scene.
1: All day, officers worked the scene, keeping watch and gathering evidence. Also noting there are several cameras around the building. Two tenants tell CTV News there were problems and complaints with the unit in question and say they often saw people coming and going. People who live nearby also have safety concerns.
3: This is very unacceptable. Seeing two ambulance trucks out here and a lot of police officers, I want to say about four or five, and it was just a lot. And it's just a scary scene. My son is asking me, what's going on, Mommy?
4: There's so much happening. Like, I grew up in this area, and I'm seeing more now than I ever did in 60 years, you know? So it's bad.
1: The city councilor for the area is also disturbed. He says crime is down in the neighborhood and important strides have been made. Back in March, the police chief attended the opening of a community safety hub in Lawrence Heights.
5: We have been working very hard in Lawrence Heights here. We've got a mini police station here. We put in 6 months ago. We've been working very hard with the security at TCHC and with Toronto Police.
1: Officers say the suspect was last seen heading northbound away from the building. Toronto Community Housing tells us staff are focused on supporting the impacted tenants and will be here as long as needed. Beth McDonnell, CTV News.
0: The six people aboard a missing Hamilton-based medical jet are now presumed dead after the U.S. Coast Guard suspended its search off the coast of Nantucket, Massachusetts. The Gulfstream G-100 disappeared early Saturday while traveling from Bermuda to Boston. Four Canadians and two Bermuda nationals were on board, including four Latitude Air Ambulance crew members, a patient, and a family escort. In a statement today, Hamilton-based Latitude Air Ambulance said the company is facing the heartbreaking reality that all six are presumed to have died. The company says it will continue to cooperate with investigators as recovery efforts move forward. We will have more news in a moment, but first, here is a live look at the city tonight. Gorgeous conditions as we wrap up the first weekend of October with above seasonal temperatures. And here are some of the current temperatures right now and the satellite pretty clear in Toronto. There is a bit of rain north of us, but quite north up in Owen Sound and above that. But we are looking at the possibility of some rain moving in early tomorrow morning. As for temperatures, pretty comfortable in Toronto right now, 15 degrees, a bit cooler in Hamilton, sitting at 13, 12 in London. Temperatures will be dropping to the single digits tonight, a low of 9 degrees, which is above seasonal, and temperatures will continue to drop going into sunrise, sitting at 8 degrees around 8 a.m. with that sun coming back around 7:19 in the morning. And turning to some of the top local news we are following now. Police are looking for a suspect after a man was stabbed early this morning. It happened here in the Lawrence Avenue East area between Scarborough Golf Club and Orton Park Roads. Police were called here around 2:45 a.m. The victim was taken to the hospital with serious injuries, but he is expected to survive. There's no word on his age, and so far, no suspect description has been released. Police have arrested and charged a Toronto man following an investigation into organized street racing in Peel region. Peel police officers identified a suspect driving a blue BMW 340i at several illegal races this year. They conducted a search warrant at a home in Toronto. That's where they arrested 25-year-old Ethan Tolander, who is facing multiple charges, including 7 counts of dangerous operation and 7 counts of racing a motor vehicle. Officers seized the BMW and say Tolander was held for a bail hearing at a Brampton court. A man is dead after being struck while lying in the road in Vaughan. Toronto police say the man was on the road near Keele and Steeles, not far from York University. This was before 2 o'clock this morning. The man was pronounced dead on scene. No names or ages have been released. Police are continuing their investigation. Today, the driver did remain on scene. 5 people were sent to the hospital following an early morning crash in Etobicoke. It happened just before 4 a.m. on Highway 427 northbound near Highway 401. One of the vehicles ended up on its roof. EMS tell us 4 people were taken to the hospital with serious injuries, but they are all expected to survive. One person was taken to the hospital with minor injuries, while a 6th person was assessed at the scene and released. A driver is facing alcohol-related offenses after crashing into a home in Etobicoke late last night. The vehicle plowed through a wooden fence before smashing into the house. It happened in the area of Kipling Avenue and Kidron Valley Drive just before 11:30 last night. One person was taken to the hospital with minor injuries. The driver originally left the scene before coming back when they were charged. It was another busy day on the campaign trail, with just over 3 weeks ago now until Election Day. The 3 mayoral frontrunners were all across the city today, with Mayor Olivia Chow at the CIBC Run for the Cure. Brent Bradford was knocking on doors in Scarborough, talking to community members about his plans to build the city, while Chris Alexander was speaking with residents in Canvassing in Etobicoke. Advance voting begins this week, Tuesday, October 6th to Sunday, October 11th, from 10 a.m. to 7 p.m. And Election Day is on Monday, October 26th. And as we head into a break, a live shot at Nathan Phillips Square. Clear conditions for the overnight with a chance of rain in the morning. Your top stories are after a short break. Stay with us.
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13: The Green Lantern needs to be fearless. 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
17: What's up, Canada? I'm Riley Green, and I'll be performing at this year's Bud Light Grey Cup halftime show on TSN, CTV, and Crave. 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
0: Welcome back. A live look at the city this hour. Clear conditions, 15 degrees, but let's take a closer look at your forecast across Ontario. 15 degrees here in Toronto this hour, 14 in Ottawa, much cooler as you work up north, 6 degrees in Timmins. We had a pretty above seasonal day, temperatures reaching a high of 21 degrees. We are dropping to a low of 9 overnight, hitting those single digits, but it is still above seasonal for this time of the year. As for tomorrow, temperatures will be seasonal. It is a bit cooler than the conditions we experienced today. Some heavier winds as well, so you might want to bring a light jacket if you are heading outdoors. Earlier in the morning, a high of 17 in Toronto, 15 in Waterloo. And for the kids heading out the door in the morning, 8 a.m., we are tracking a chance of showers beginning around 6 o'clock in the morning. Things should clear up by 11 o'clock in the morning, by the lunchtime, by 14 degrees by noon, 16 degrees by 3 p.m. And here's a snapshot of the next week. We are sitting at seasonal for the next 2 days. Your next chance of showers comes back around on Wednesday, and we are tracking the chances of rain all the way into next weekend, Saturday. But in terms of temperatures, what you need to watch out for is the overnight low on Monday. It drops all the way down to 2 degrees. You'll want to close your windows and doors for that one before the cold air seeps in. So make sure you wear a jacket that night. But then things go back to the double digits and are pretty seasonal for the rest of the week. People in the city laced up their shoes and hit the pavement for a good cause today.
19: This is one day, but it's endless impact. So the money raised goes for breast cancer research, for advocacy, and for support services like our wig bank. So we are gathered here. We have 10 to 15,000 people. We raised $2.9 million, but this will be endless impact.
20: It gives me hope that in the future that the outcome of breast cancer will be much better than what we're going through now. Even though it has improved over the years, but because of events like today, it will continue to improve with research and all that. So it gives us hope, and it gives us a community that where we feel that people understand us, that we're part of something.
0: The annual CIBC Run for the Cure took off from King's College Circle at the University of Toronto. The event helps support Canadians who have been impacted by breast cancer. Funds raised goes toward research, clinical trials, and a nationwide support system for those battling the illness. The CIBC Run for the Cure is the largest breast cancer fundraiser in the country. The price of gas dropped slightly today. The average price at most GTA stations is around $1.88 a liter for regular. That's about 4 cents lower from yesterday. According to Canadians for Affordable Energy President Dan McTague, the price is expected to stay the same over the next 2 days. There will be some early subway closures for TTC riders to keep in mind this coming week. Maintenance work will see service on Line 1 between York Mills and Eglinton stop at 11 p.m. from Monday to Wednesday. Trains will also stop running at 11:59 p.m. between Kipling and Jane stations on Line 2 from Monday to Friday. Crews will be performing track work. Shuttle buses will be running. The TTC says regular service will resume on both lines each morning at approximately 6 o'clock. In a live shot at the city this hour, stay with us. Your top stories are next.

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6: 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Edward Gong says, while the current administration has fallen short, that's why he is taking action and calling for $1,000 in emergency relief for Torontonians aged 18 and over to ease the cost of living. Poll numbers may change, but the bills we face every day won't wait.
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19: The Green Lantern needs to be fearless.
20: Earth is not on the extinction list.
21: You're only going to get one shot at this. The time has come.
19: What if we can't stop this?
22: No matter how bad it gets,
23: whatever happens next,
22: don't be afraid.
24: Closed captioning of this CP24 program is brought to you by Diamond and Diamond Lawyers, Canada's largest personal injury law firm with over $1 billion in total settlements.
25: Multiple Juno Award-winning singer Sass Jordan has died. It was songs like this one, Make You a Believer, which cemented her place in Canadian rock history. Her music was a powerful mix of rock and soul. Jordan was a multi-Juno Award winner. Her family posted on social media that she has died at the age of 65. Jordan had recently canceled several concerts, but played here in Ontario just this past summer. Jordan was born in England, but raised in Montreal, where she kicked off her career. Let's turn now to your sports highlights today. A late goal lifted AFC Toronto to a win over Vancouver this afternoon.
26: Sent in, better this time. Headed, strong header! And that took a deflection, I think that's going to go!
25: Kaylee Hunter scored in the 100th minute as Toronto edged the Rise 2-1. She deflected in the powerful header on a corner kick for the go-ahead goal. This was a Northern Super League regular season game and a W Canadian Championship quarterfinal. Toronto has already clinched an NSL playoff spot while the Rise are chasing the fourth and final berth. The Toronto Maple Leafs practice today as they get set to hit the road for what the coach says are crucial points away from home.
0: We could tell that story about every single right. game because they are important. In the end, you know, you want to play well, you want to work hard, but you need to get points. Mm-hmm. So we don't want to put or overemphasize any one particular game, but yeah, we want to feel good about ourselves as we go out on the road. And we had a good chance to do that last night. Didn't go our way. So we'll take Tuesday's opportunity to do that.
3: Yeah, it's big. Obviously, finishing up a long homestand here. It's important for us to feel good about our game, heading out onto a big road trip with some tough tests on that trip. So a big win at home to finish things off would be timely for us for sure.
25: The Buzz play Nashville at Scotiabank Arena Tuesday before traveling to Vegas for a game on Thursday. Toronto is getting a dose of Halloween spooks at one of its most historic landmarks. The annual Legends of Horror event is officially back at Casa Loma. Visitors can walk a self-guided 2-kilometer trail through the castle's lower gardens and underground tunnels. The immersive experience features live actors, animationtronics, and three-dimensional projection mapping.
10: I think what we do really well is the devil's in the details here. So each vignette is intricately detailed, and we're so pleased to build on it each year and to be happy and thrilled and proud of our, we finished our 10th anniversary into our 11th year, and we feel like this has become sort of a landmark Halloween stop. And it's a great fun, indoors and outdoors, all weather event for all ages.
25: The event runs all month long before wrapping up on Halloween, October 31st. Nuit Blanche, an all-night celebration of arts and culture, has wrapped up for another year. That guy in the front is having fun. Thousands spreading out across the city for the festival, which is in its 20th year. Nuit Blanche transforms public spaces into art installations. This year's theme was Tomorrow's Memories.
11: When you look at those triangle prisms, you'll see when you are standing at different angles, you can see different reflections and lighting condition. It changes colors when you move around. That nature, that lighting condition actually echoes the nature of queer space, because we all understand queer space differently. It was created based on our lived experience. We have our own definition and understanding of queer space. Similarly, in this artwork, it can be understood and interpreted by your own lived experience.
25: The 519 had this display called Prismatic Futurity. It's a display of iridescent triangular pyramids that bridge the past, present, and future when it comes to the queer community. While Nuit Blanche may be over for another year, its impact may be felt for a long time. The European Union took part in an opportunity to forge closer ties with Canada. CTV's Michael Serapio reports.
14: It may not be the most obvious place for a diplomatic mission, abandoned silos on Toronto's waterfront, but a perfect canvas for the Ontario College of Art and Design and the European Union.
16: We want to reinforce the connection between the Canadian and European.
14: The installation was part of Toronto's Nuit Blanche, an annual art festival that transforms the city into a huge public gallery. And for the EU, a chance to mark the 50th year of its diplomatic presence in Canada.
16: This people-to-people ties connection, this is a very important topic.
14: And that relationship is entering a new phase.
16: To the highest level possible.
14: With the European Union inviting Canada to pursue associate membership, and the Prime Minister committed to exploring what that might look like.
17: A Canada-EU alliance would create a beacon for other democracies.
14: The renewing of bonds can already be seen. In submarines Canada plans to buy, to Canadian water bombers Europe wants, and Canadian LNG expected to flow by the early 2030s, with a possible deal for Swedish Saab Gripens.
27: The events of the last 2 years, and call them Trump, okay, have focused everybody on the value of this relationship.
14: Jeremy Kinsman served as Canada's ambassador to the European Union in the early 2000s. He says Canada has always wanted deeper ties, but now Europe is signaling it's ready.
28: In terms of education, engineering, ethics, the business system of meritocracy and stuff, they're very much like us. They're a natural partner.
14: Finding common ground in trade, in defense and security, and even art.
16: We want to join forces. We want to be stronger together.
14: What a future relationship might look like will come into sharper focus a little later this month when Montreal hosts a Canada-EU summit where major announcements are already expected. Michael Serapio, CTV News, Ottawa.
1: Get ready for Canada's championship. 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
2: What's up, Canada? I'm Riley Green, and I'll be performing at this year's Bud Light Grey Cup halftime show on TSN, CTV, and Crave. Can't wait to see y'all there.
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10: A celebration of stories took place in St. John's this weekend. It's dedicated to the preservation of Newfoundland and Labrador stories. CTV's Garrett Barry explains.
11: Newfoundland's Placentia Bay is the spiritual home of a make-believe hero. The stories about Jack have been told for generations.
12: Jack could be doing anything. He was the setup.
11: Never really smart or skilled, but Jack always seemed to prevail.
12: Newfoundlanders, we got a lot of self-deprecating humor, so we would use Jack as us, really.
13: A lot of people think that's us.
12: Yes, and in the end, we would come out on top, even though all throughout we were the underdog.
11: You'll hear a few stories of Jack's great adventures as storytellers gather this week in St. John's. And surely the Newfoundland art of recitation, a mix of poem and song and speech.
14: They rhyme, but often the rhymes are irregular. Often they're unexpected. And sometimes they don't necessarily, depending on the meter, have to exactly rhyme.
11: The St. John Storytelling Festival is a celebration of everything that makes a good story in Newfoundland and Labrador. An English and Irish tradition is now mixing with newer waves of newcomers, bringing stories from their homes.
14: It's a very exciting time to be here, and part of our ongoing mission now as St. John's Storytelling is to bring in those voices, that diversity, those different communities, and offer them an ability to bring their stories.
11: Next year will mark the 25th anniversary. The group says they're succeeding in their mission to keep oral storytelling alive. And it's not just that lovable Jack, because in Newfoundland and Labrador,
12: you can't sit down alongside of somebody in a plane or in the doctor's office and they'll start telling you a story, whether you know them or not.
11: It seems everyone has a story. Garrett Barry, CTV News, St. John's.
10: And that's it for our report this evening. 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For all of us here at CTV News, have a wonderful night. I'm CJ Nelson. We'll see you tomorrow.

0: is crunch time for candidates in the municipal election. Voters now have 3 weeks left to make up their minds. Those who already know who they're voting for can cast a ballot as early as this week.
1: If the intersection of Kingston and Midland is part of your morning commute, you may need to find an alternate this morning as crews, as you can see, responding to a broken water main southbound on Midland approaching Kingston Road. That is a live shot right now.
0: Investigators described it as one of the largest gold heists this country has ever seen. A trial is set to begin today in Brampton for one of the men accused of stealing more than 6,000 gold bars from Pearson Airport in 2023. Hey, good morning, Toronto. Welcome to CP24 Breakfast. Hope you had a nice weekend. It is Monday, October the 5th. I'm Jennifer Shung.
1: And I'm Nick Dixon. Yeah, thanks for joining us this morning. Hope you had a great weekend as well. Yeah, here we go. October the 5th. Getting set for, of course, an election in Quebec. We've got Thanksgiving long weekend coming up for us here. So lots happening. Weather-wise this morning, Jess is actually on location, so she'll join us in the 7 o'clock hour. In the meantime, let's take you outside now. Live shot Nathan Phillips Square at 6:01 on your Monday morning. And it's 10, feeling like 10 out there this morning. Pretty comfortable morning out there, in all, you know, all things considered. Not as warm, perhaps, as some of the mornings we had last week, but it is warm, it is dry, and it looks reasonably good for today. Looks like our high today is going to be around 17 degrees. Partly sunny skies today. A little more cloud cover, perhaps.

0: drops this evening. Overnight low, though, down to 3. By the time we wake up to this time tomorrow morning, looks like we could be at 4 degrees. So we'll take the 10 for now. And again, that high of 17 this afternoon, that is what we're looking ahead to. So yeah, keep that in mind.
1: Okay, right now, let's find out how things are going on with at the TDC Transit Control Center with Senior Communications Advisor Susan Nguyen. Susan, good morning. Good to see you.
2: Good morning, Jen and Nick. So right now, we are dealing with a disruption affecting customers taking Line 6 Finch West LRT. Maintainers are responding to a mechanical problem right now over at Roundtree Mills. 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We do have shuttle buses dispatched to keep customers moving between Roundtree Mills and Duncan Woods. So leave yourself plenty of extra travel time if you are taking Line 6 this morning. But outside of that, the rest of the TTC network is moving very well. No other delays to report on Lines 1, 2, 4, or 5. And on the roads, it's clear for our streetcars and buses as well. For real-time information on this delay on Line 6, make sure to check our service alerts on our website before you head out the door. Back to you, Nick and Jen.
1: Okay, Susan, thank you for that. Well, crews are on the scene of a large water main break in Scarborough.
0: Yeah, let's take you live right now to the scene. This is Kingston Road in Midland. You can see all that rushing water and the bubbling a little further up on the screen there. Water is pooling south of the intersection, and a sinkhole is forming. Drivers are being urged to take alternate routes while crews make repairs and clean up the area. But as you can see, that water main break is showing no signs of slowing down.
1: Meantime, we are just 3 weeks away from Election Day, and residents can start voting in advance polls starting this week.
0: Yeah, advance voting runs from October the 6th, that's tomorrow, until the 11th, from 10 o'clock in the morning until 7 in the evening. You can cast your ballot for mayor, councillor, and, if eligible, school board trustee. Voter information is available on the City of Toronto's website. Election Day, 3 weeks from today, October 26th.
1: And there are two early nightly closures to be aware of this week on the TDC.
0: Trains will stop running at 11 o'clock each night, tonight through Wednesday, on Line 1. That's between York Mills and Eglinton. This is for some planned maintenance work. And on Line 2, there won't be any service from Kipling to Jane all week, starting at midnight due to track work. Shuttle buses will be running in place of trains, and of course, regular service will resume the following mornings at 6.
1: A trial is set to begin today in Brampton for a man accused in what investigators have called one of the largest gold heists in Canadian history.
0: Harmpal Sidhu is charged with theft over $5,000 and conspiracy to commit an indictable offense in the 2023 heist that took place at Pearson Airport. Police have said 6,600 gold bars weighing more than 400 kilograms were stolen from Pearson on April 17th, 2023, and had a value of more than $20 million. Another man in this case is expected to face trial later this fall.
1: The homicide unit is investigating after a man was found dead in an apartment in North York.
0: Toronto police were called for a, quote, disturbance on the fourth floor of a Toronto community housing apartment. This is near Lawrence and Allen Road, just before 8:30 Sunday morning. Officers found a man in his 30s in a unit who had what they describe as traumatic injuries. He was pronounced dead on scene. Investigators say several people took off, including a suspect.
3: We're not ready to release a suspect description, but what I can tell you is that this apartment building has a significant amount of video surveillance, so it's only going to be a matter of time before we have a good image of the suspect.
4: The community has been doing so much work, the youth, the workers, all this work has been done, and then this shatters all the good work. It really makes me sick to my stomach.
5: We had a big shooting last year here, and it was closer to where I am at. And now we've got this, and there's been other ones, so you just got to be careful and watch your surroundings.
6: This morning, I just woke up, was heading to the mall, and I just seen a whole bunch of ambulance, police, I want to say at least two ambulance trucks, police, a lot of police cars out here, and just a very intense scene.
1: And the investigation is ongoing. Anyone with information is being urged to come forward.
0: Meantime, police say a Toronto man is facing charges after an investigation into organized street racing in Peel region.
1: Peel police officers identified a suspect driving a blue BMW 340 at several illegal street races this year. They conducted a search warrant at a home in Toronto and arrested 25-year-old Ethan Talander. He's facing multiple charges, including 7 counts of dangerous operation and 7 counts of race of a motor vehicle. Officers seized the BMW and say Talander was held for a bail hearing at a Brampton court.
0: Well, five people taken to hospital following an early morning crash in Etobicoke.
1: Crews were called out here to the scene near the 427 northbound near the split with the 401. This was just before 3:30 Sunday morning. One of the vehicles ended up on its roof. EMS tells CP24 that four people were taken to the hospital with serious but non-life-threatening injuries. One person was taken to the hospital with minor injuries.
0: Well, if you could ask, what would you ask Toronto Police Chief Myron Demkew?
1: On Thursday, October the 8th, Chief Demkew joins us live in studio on CP24 Breakfast for the debut of our new series, Ask the Chief. 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
0: Okay, well, like we mentioned earlier, we're now just 3 weeks from Election Day, and residents can start voting in advance polls starting tomorrow.
1: CP24's Courtney Hills joins us live from the Coxwell and Danforth area with more on this ramp up to Election Day. Last week, Courtney, the campaign signs went up, and now advance polling is open.
7: Yes, tomorrow. Tomorrow it will be open until October the 11th, Nick and Jen. Like you say, this is an opportunity for people to get ahead, maybe get the voting out of the way if you've already made your mind up on who you would like to see lead Toronto over the next couple of years. And you're right, this is a really busy time. I mean, it's 3 weeks to the day that Torontonians will be heading to the polls in the municipal election, of course, also the same day right across the greater Toronto area when it comes to municipal elections. It was another very busy weekend for all of the candidates who were out campaigning, knocking on doors, making announcements, looking for support. Olivia Chow was out this weekend saying that if she's reelected, she would see more support in the form of library passes for museums, talking about how so many people and so many families really enjoy that program. She says that's something that she would continue to support. We know that Brad Bradford was out campaigning, knocking on doors, talking to people about his vision for Toronto. And he spent the last, I'd say, couple of weeks, in fact, talking about the financial picture for Toronto, talking about funding, what he would like to see do for the city of Toronto. Chris Alexander also talking about supportive housing, what he'd like to do there if he becomes the next mayor. And again, today, more announcements. We know Chow has an announcement this morning, so does Bradford. We're going to check in with Alexander's office. And I'm sure, you know, it's just announcement and then campaigning and more door knocking at this point because we're getting so very close to October the 26th. So yes, the advance polls open tomorrow. Most people receive their cards in the mail already, guys. You just need a piece of ID along with that when you go in and do your voting. And they also usually list exactly where you can go. It's often somewhere pretty close to where you live.
0: Well, things are certainly intensifying. Candidates either convincing more people or some people have made up their minds already can start voting tomorrow. Okay, that's Courtney Hills live for us this morning. Court, thank you.
1: Well, six people aboard a missing Hamilton-based medevac jet are presumed dead after the U.S. Coast Guard suspended its search off the coast of Nantucket.
0: The Latitude Air Ambulance jet disappeared early Saturday while traveling from Bermuda to Boston. Four Canadian crew members and two Bermuda nationals were on board. A pilot on board reported electrical problems and declared an emergency as the jet approached the Massachusetts coast before losing contact with air traffic control. A debris field was found about 32 kilometers off Nantucket, but the occupants are still missing.
1: Well, young people need more protection from the risks of digital technology. That's according to a new series of papers published in The Lancet.
0: Researchers say the burden cannot fall mainly on parents to limit screen time. U of T's Jay Shaw says government should regulate tech companies more closely, including through proposed legislation for kids under 16. Problematic use has been linked to anxiety, depression, and disrupted sleep, although researchers also found benefits from moderate digital use.
1: Meantime, it is Fire Prevention Week here in Toronto, and Toronto Fire Service is educating people on preventing lithium-ion battery fires.
0: And with the rise in popularity of e-bikes and e-scooters, Toronto Fire has seen a spike in fires linked to the batteries and, in some cases, power them. The theme of Fire Prevention Week this year is Safe Charging is a Superpower, and it focuses on simple charging habits that can help prevent these fires. They include replacing damaged batteries and unplugging devices when they are fully charged.
1: Well, Toronto is getting a dose of Halloween spooks at one of its most iconic landmarks.
0: The annual Legends of Horror event is officially back at Casa Loma. Visitors can walk through a self-guided 2-kilometer trail through the castle's lower gardens and underground tunnels. I know we have video. The immersive experience features live actors, animatronics, and three-dimensional projection mapping.
8: 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We build our own 3D projection maps that we put on the castle wall and create storyboards. We look at all the old classic horror films and we look at new horror trends. So if you're a real horror movie buff, you can go through and catch a little of those eggs all the way through from The Shining all the way up to The Last of Us. Like all those big references, Stranger Things is there, all the clown movies, Children of the Corn. You've just got to get out there and see if you can capture all the references.
1: And the event runs all month long before wrapping up on Halloween.
0: While Nuit Blanche may be over for another year, its impact could be felt for a long time. The European Union took part in an opportunity to forge closer ties with Canada.
1: CTV's Michael Serapio reports.
9: It may not be the most obvious place for a diplomatic mission. Abandoned silos on Toronto's waterfront, but a perfect canvas for the Ontario College of Art and Design and the European Union.
10: We want to reinforce the connection between the Canadian and European.
9: The installation was part of Toronto's Nuit Blanche, an annual art festival that transforms the city into a huge public gallery. And for the EU, a chance to mark the 50th year of its diplomatic presence in Canada.
10: This people-to-people ties connection, this is a very important topic.
9: And that relationship is entering a new phase.
10: To the highest level possible.
9: With the European Union inviting Canada to pursue associate membership, and the Prime Minister committed to exploring what that might look like.
11: A Canada-EU alliance would create a beacon for other democracies.
9: The renewing of bonds can already be seen. In submarines Canada plans to buy, to Canadian water bombers Europe wants, and Canadian LNG expected to flow by the early 2030s, with a possible deal for Swedish Saab Gripens.
12: The events of the last 2 years, and call them Trump, okay, have focused everybody on the value of this relationship.
9: Jeremy Kinsman served as Canada's ambassador to the European Union in the early 2000s. He says Canada has always wanted deeper ties, but now Europe is signaling it's ready.
12: In terms of education, engineering, ethics, the business system of meritocracy and stuff, they're very much like us. They're a natural partner.
9: Finding common ground in trade, in defense and security, and even art.
10: We want to join forces. We want to be stronger together.
13: What a future relationship might look like will come into sharper focus a little later this month when Montreal hosts a Canada-EU summit where major announcements are already expected. Michael Serapio, CTV News, Ottawa.
1: Well, art collectors in Calgary had a chance to check out a number of Canadian masterpieces before they go up for auction.
0: Heffel Gallery Calgary held a preview of its November auction. Two of the pieces are by a group of seven artists, Lauren Harris, and two others by Alberta's William Kurelek, including his snowy piece, I Knew How the Clouds Arise. Another Alberta-themed one is E.J. Hughes's Mount Rundle. All of these and more are all up for auction next month. You're going to have to dig deep in your wallets for those, I'm pretty sure. Those are some pretty iconic pieces of art from Canada. Yeah, indeed. Yeah.
1: Very beautiful, though. I love landscape paintings.
0: Yeah,
1: they're
0: especially
1: very nice.
0: The Group of Seven. Yeah.
1: Okay, well, today is World Teachers Day, a day to celebrate those who taught us the multiplication tables to where Baffin Island is on the map.
0: Yeah, we'll share our stories and want to hear yours as well. You can join that conversation as we kick it off next here on Breakfast.

0: Hi, I'm Pan Dong. I'm running to be your city councillor in Ward 23, Scarborough North. My family landed in Scarborough in 1990, and we built a future there. Today, residents are paying higher taxes and seeing fewer services. They deserve a councillor who will listen and consult with the neighbors before cities spend their hard-earned money. I commit to bring a balanced and fiscally responsible voice to City Hall so our children will have the same opportunity. On October 26th, vote Han Dong.
1: New York, it's Saturday night!
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9: 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Joy is being in good company. Joy is finding inspiration. Joy is the moments you share. Joy is laughing until you cry. 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
1: Really cranking the heat now. From 10, we've risen to 12 degrees. It is 6:18 on your Monday morning, October the 5th. Live looking over Nathan Phillips Square this morning. The Toronto sign all lit red and white, very patriotic looking. But again, the temperature 12 right now, going to a high today of 17. So that's going to feel quite warm considering this time of year. I think that's a little higher than where we should be this time of year. Keep in mind, though, by the time we reach tomorrow morning, it's going to feel or be 4 degrees. Overnight low 3. The temperature tomorrow is forecast to be 4 degrees. Brilliant sunshine tomorrow, and it's going to be mostly sunny today as well. So keep that in mind, that at least we're in for a nice stretch of pretty clear and reasonable conditions. Again, that high today 17, evening 15. But again, overnight tonight, you may want to close your windows if you've had them open, because going down to the lower single digits as well. But it looks like we're shaping up for a pretty good looking Monday.
2: Okay, well, it's time to shine a light for the people at the head of the classroom. Today is World Teachers Day, celebrating those who teach us how to add, subtract, read, and write.
1: Or taught us. The holiday started in 1994 as a way to commemorate the UNESCO recommendation concerning the status of teachers. And we want you to join the conversation. Who is the teacher that made the most lasting impact on you or went above and beyond in the classroom? You can scan the QR code on your screen, or you can send us an email now at cb24.com, and we will get to your responses later this morning. Jen, what teacher stands out to you? I know you've got a few.
2: Yeah, I have a few, because I still remember them so vividly and the impact they had on, you know, my current interests and maybe my profession today. Shout out to my grade 3 teacher, Mrs. Elliott, who fostered my love of reading and writing. She was just so wise, and I don't know, I just remember her being really kind of appreciative of my writing and always encouraged me to write these little stories. We made these little books that got laminated and had like the spinal thing. Yeah, it was really fun. And then in high school, Mr. Elliott, my grade 7 or 8 teacher, he was my English teacher as well. So there's kind of a habit
1: with
2: language.
1: There. Yes, yeah.
2: But I remember that when I went to high school, which was Stephen Leacock the year after, I think I was like smoking at a plaza after eating a beef patty with cocoa bread. And he just looked at me with this look like, Jen, I expected better of you.
1: Right.
2: So
1: right,
2: that was like a moment of shame. So Mr. Elliott, if you're watching, I'm okay. I'm still alive. Right. I hope I made you proud. And then Mr. Brooks, my drama teacher, who just, he was a great acting teacher. He actually told me to watch American Beauty, and that movie changed my life.
1: It's a crazy movie, yeah.
2: Kevin Spacey, but that was kind of a watershed movie in terms of how films evolved. And that was like my love of film and movies and drama class with my good friend Barry. Mr. Mulgrew in history, he had one arm. I'm just saying that in case he's remembering. Yes, that's you, Mr. Mulgrew. History, you were so awesome, and I just loved your energy, and I worked my butt off to impress you and do the best in that class. So those are the teachers that I fondly remember.
1: Wow, you have a lot of great memories of that. I must be, as you were sitting there sort of reciting not one but two but several of your teachers, I'm thinking, like, how many can I remember or really do I feel had an impact? I remember Mr. Johnson, who I had for both grade 4 and grade 5 in elementary school. He really challenged not just me, but the class, just pushed us really well. We played this math game that I really wanted to dominate. You know how competitive I am.
2: Yes,
1: I remember
2: I
1: he pushed me pretty hard. And I, you know, ultimately got to the point where we were going up and down the rows doing multiplication or division or something. And I was like winning on a pretty consistent basis. But I remember him pushing, and I remember him recognizing, you know, strengths in each sort of student as it were, and then kind of pushing us in that direction. He was really great. And in university, I remember George Breckenridge. He was a professor of U.S. politics. And of course, like, I love politics and U.S. politics, particularly when I was at university in the mid-1990s, was so wild, you know, what was going on. And compared to the relatively calm nature of Canadian politics, now U.S. politics is not even wilder, but Canadian politics, at least to me, has become a lot more interesting in the last decade or so, certainly the last few years, just based on the whole Trump factor. So, you know, Breckenridge really got me thinking a lot about that. Howard Astor was another one who was really remarkable, McMaster in the political science department. So I remember a lot of those as well.
2: Yeah.
1: But I struggle to go back too far.
2: Really? That's so interesting. Yeah. See, I struggle to remember any of my university university teachers, which says something. I don't know, but I remember all like the formative years.
1: Well, and then I went to college too, like after university. I remember some great college professors as well, especially in the journalism department, which of course has landed me you know, where I am today. So, but that, again, that was 26 years ago as well. So it's been a while, but I mean, I think the bottom line here is, yes, teachers, you know, can help give you the tools, can help sort of push you in the right direction. And the really good ones know how to incent with a carrot rather than a stick and really, you know, get you, you know, thinking about, okay, how can I do this? And they can sort of find these amazing ways of, because every kid is different. Let's
2: every
1: be honest.
2: Kid
1: you know
2: is
1: what
2: different.
1: It's like. You have three, I have three. We see the differences in each of them. So teachers see, multiply that by so, so many.
2: It's
1: so
2: such, an,
1: appreciation
2: such an important job. And even, you know, with our kids and how we see how they react to certain teachers, how they get inspired. I mean, my son was telling me about how a particular teacher at St. Mike's told him about, you know, the cumulative effect of just habits, daily habits. And that, like, changed him. And he wants to, like, get better every day. Like, oh, if you could do, you know, imagine if you did, you know, 10 push-ups while waiting for your shower to get warm. Like, every day, if you compound that, what is that? You
1: that's
2: know?
1: So true. Yeah, it's great. Okay, so now at tb24.com, share your memories and thoughts of a teacher that really inspired or helped you along the way.
2: And coming up after the break, we'll have your morning smile. And today we're taking a look at some dads who are kind of unconventional in the ways they dish out advice. So we'll explain coming up.

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4: All right, welcome back. It's time for your morning smile. And if you're still trying to figure out your life, well, there is a human to help you.
5: Tell me, boy, now wouldn't that be sweet?
6: So we didn't get to hear it. Instead, we're listening to Gwen Stefani. But these old farts give out free advice at a local market in North Carolina. That's what they call themselves, by the way. These 12 retired men set up this booth to give strangers life advice from marriage to money and much more. Yeah, for some, this is a lot better than Google or ChatGPT. Mm-hmm. Free advice is worth what it is, though. You know what I mean? Like, you can't get your money back on free advice.
4: No, you can't.
6: And I mean, they've lived life.
4: They have. But, take it with a grain of salt, you know, better than throwing all your secrets into AI so it can one day blackmail you, which is what's going to happen to me.
6: I know, mine's starting to recognize me. Like, it looks like you're preparing for your show.
4: I am. How did you know about that health problem? Okay. And now to an underground worker showing off his pipes.

0: Wow, this is the sewer singer, Kyle Kilroy, who works at a waste management company in New Hampshire, but belts out songs in the sewers because he says the acoustics are better there. Look, if I was singing down there, it wouldn't sound that good. You can sing it all there, from pop to show tunes to opera. But I mean, yeah, acoustics aside, he's got great pipes.
1: He's got great pipes.
0: Right, yeah.
1: And there's pipes down there, too.
0: Exactly.
1: So it's
0: a
1: double pipe.
0: The play on word. Exactly. No, it was good. Yeah, he's really got
1: some great
0: voice.
1: And I think in Toronto, we have a guy who is pretty popular on social media who sings on a bus.
0: Okay. Oh, the TTC.
1: Yeah, the TTC rapper or bus driver.
0: I was thinking about the guy making the announcements, but I don't know the
1: one
0: who's singing.
1: Yeah, this is another guy. I'll have to find it, but
0: we'll
1: he also sings on a bus where the acoustics can be a bit loud.
0: Mm-hmm. That's so true. Okay, if you have any great video, send it to us now at cb24.com, and we may share it on A Morning Smile one of these mornings. In the meantime, we're back with your headlines after this.
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15: 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We can help.

0: A trial set to begin today in the for one of the men accused of what investigators have called one of the largest gold heists in Canadian history.
1: And it's crunch time for the candidates in the municipal election. Voters now have 3 weeks left to make up their minds. Those who already know who they're voting for can cast a ballot as early as this week. Courtney Heels will tell you when.
0: Heads up, drivers, Midland closed both ways at Kingston. As you can see, a sinkhole is forming after a water main break is really bubbling up in that area. You've got emergency crews on scene blocking traffic. And of course, city crews will eventually get to make some repairs there. Hey, good morning. It is Monday, October the 5th. Thanks for joining us here on CP24 Breakfast. Hope you had a great weekend. I'm Nick Dixon.
1: And I'm Jennifer Shung. Nick, it's great to have you back.
0: Nice to be back.
1: We missed you last week.
0: Thank you.
1: Felt like a long time, but...
0: It did. I know. I had from Wednesday through today, so that was kind of a nice five-day stretch.
1: Happy anniversary.
0: Thanks very much.
1: Belated anniversary.
0: 15 years.
1: There you go. Amazing.
0: Good celebration.
1: All right. Okay. We're going to have weather with Jess later on in the 7 o'clock hour. Right now, let's tell you how it's shaping up outside, live from our CN Tower cameras, where it is dark. You know, this time of year, it's days are getting shorter. Right now, 12 degrees, feeling like 12, and we are reaching a high of 17 today, mix of sun and cloud, but it's the nighttime, the overnight temperatures we have to be aware of, because I think it's hovering between 2 to 5 degrees, so it's going to be really chilly tonight. If you sleep with your windows open and you like that, sure, have at it. Open those windows and get the nature's AC, but just keep that in mind if you are headed outdoors later this evening.
0: All right, right now, though, let's talk about this. We are officially 3 weeks from Election Day, and residents can start voting at advance polls as early as tomorrow.
1: CP24's Courtney Heels joins us live from the Coxwell and Danforth area with more on this. Good morning, Courtney.
2: Hey, good morning, Nick and Jen. Yeah, that's right. October the 26th, quickly approaching, 3 weeks to go before Torontonians will be heading to the polls, making a very big decision on who they feel should lead Toronto over the next 4 years. This morning, as you mentioned, we're in the Danforth area. We're going to be speaking with voters and get a sense of what the issues are. I mean, we already have a pretty good idea. We've been covering this closely. We know that affordability is very, very important, safety, transit, those types of things. And there is the opportunity for those who have made up their minds to vote as of tomorrow. So the advance polls will be open. They open at 10 in the morning, run until 7 at night. Many people already receive their voter registration cards in the mail, so you can show up at the location. It usually says right on the piece of paper, along with a piece of ID. Again, if you've made up your mind, you can do it early, kind of get it out of the way, instead of having to wait until October the 26th. And of course, later on, we'll find out what the actual voter turnout on that will be. For anybody who hasn't made up their mind, though, I mean, the candidates are out every single day. They're sharing announcements. They're drumming up support. Later this morning, we know that Olivia Chow is going to be making an announcement focused on affordability. Again, that's a very big issue for a lot of people in our city right now. Brad Bradford also making an announcement supporting people who are renting in our city. I've reached out to Chris Alexander's office to see what the plan is for him and his team, but I'm sure it's much the same, right? More announcements and more knocking on doors. It really seems like it's every single day at this point, and that's because the support is very, very important, and this is the time to really engage those voters. So advance polls, yes, open tomorrow, run until October the 11th, and again, another busy day for campaigning for all the candidates. Over to you.
0: The advance polls maybe bumps up turnout this year as well, because municipal elections typically have a pretty low voter turnout, but we'll see if that helps. Court, thanks so much.
1: All right. Meantime, there are two early nightly closures to be aware of on the TDC this week.
0: Trains are going to stop running at 11 p.m. starting tonight through Wednesday. This is on Line 1 between York Mills and Eglinton. It's all for planned maintenance work. And then on Line 2, there will be no service from Kipling to Jane all week starting at midnight. This is again due to track work. Shuttle buses will be running in place on trains, and regular service will resume the following mornings at 6.
1: A trial is set to begin today in Brampton for the man accused in what investigators have called one of the largest gold heists in Canadian history.
0: Harmpal Sidhu is charged with theft over $5,000 and conspiracy to commit an indictable offense. This is in the late 2023 heist that took place at Pearson Airport. Police have said 6,600 gold bars weighing more than 400 kilograms were stolen from Pearson on April 17, 2023. Total value more than $20 million. Another man is expected to face trial in this case later in the fall.
1: Well, crews are on the scene of a large water main break in Scarborough.
0: Now, this is pretty much a no-go area. Let's take you live to the scene. This is Kingston Road in Midland. You can see water pooling off the intersection south of it there, and a sinkhole is also forming. As the camera pans over, you can really see the source of this issue here. It's really bubbling away, producing more and more water here. Drivers being urged in the meantime to take alternate routes. Crews are working to make repairs and get the area cleaned up, but it looks like this is going to be shut down, I would say, for a while, based on the rushing water we're looking at there.
1: Well, the homicide unit is investigating after a man was found dead in an apartment building in North York.
0: Toronto police called for what they were describing as a disturbance on the fourth floor of a Toronto community housing apartment near Lawrence and Allen Road just before 8:30 Sunday morning. Inside the unit, officers found a man in his 30s with traumatic injuries. He was pronounced dead on scene. Investigators say several people left the unit, including a suspect.
3: We're not ready to release a suspect description, but what I can tell you is that this apartment building has a significant amount of video surveillance, so it's only going to be a matter of time before we have a good image of the suspect.
4: The police have been here. We have extra patrols in here. We have extra vehicles in here. And again, we got the mini police station. So the police, I'm sure, are as distraught when they see this type of thing as the neighbors are here. We're all really disgusted and distraught, and we feel so awful that another person's lost their life.
5: I don't know. There's so much happening. Like, I grew up in this area, and I'm seeing more now than I ever did in 60 years, you know.
6: There's a lot of kids in the area. There's two schools in the area and stuff like that, so it's just very worrisome. So hopefully the police do their due diligence and just help the family get closure and find out what's going on, because this is very unacceptable.
0: The investigation does continue. Anybody with information is being urged to come forward.
1: Police say a Toronto man is facing charges following an investigation into organized street racing in Peel Region.
0: Peel police officers identified a suspect driving a blue BMW 340 at several illegal street races this year. They conducted a search warrant at a home in Toronto and have arrested 25-year-old Ethan Tollander. He's facing multiple charges, including 7 counts of dangerous operation and 7 counts of race a motor vehicle. Officers seized his BMW and say Tollander was being held for a bail hearing at a Brampton court.
1: A total of 5 people were taken to the hospital after an early morning crash in Etobicoke.
0: Crews were called to the scene near the 427 northbound near the split with the 401. This was just before 3:30 Sunday morning. One of the vehicles ended up on its roof. EMS telling CP24 4 people were taken to hospital with serious but non-life-threatening injuries. 1 person taken to hospital with minor injuries.
1: 6 people aboard a missing Hamilton-based medevac jet are presumed dead after the U.S. Coast Guard suspended its search off the coast of Nantucket.
0: The Latitude Air Ambulance jet disappeared early Saturday while traveling from Bermuda to Boston. 4 Canadian crew members and 2 Bermuda nationals were on board. A pilot on board reported electrical problems and declared an emergency as the jet approached the Massachusetts coast before ultimately losing contact with air traffic control. A debris field was found about 32 kilometers off Nantucket, but the occupants are still missing.
1: Young people need more protection from the risks of digital technology. That's according to a new series of papers published in The Lancet.
0: The researchers say the burden cannot fall mainly on parents to limit screen time. U of T's Jay Shaw says government should regulate tech companies more closely, including through proposed legislation for kids under 16. Problematic use has been linked to anxiety, depression, and disrupted sleep, although researchers did find benefits from moderate, digital use.
1: It's Fire Prevention Week, and Toronto Fire Services is educating people on preventing lithium-ion battery fires.
0: Yeah, this has been a big push from the chief. With the rise in popularity of e-bikes and e-scooters, Toronto Fire has seen a spike in fires linked to the batteries that power them. The theme of Fire Prevention Week this year is Safe Charging is a Superpower, and it focuses on simple charging habits that can help prevent these kind of fires, including replacing damaged batteries and unplugging devices when they are fully charged.
1: Well, Toronto is getting a dose of Halloween spooks at one of its most iconic landmarks.
0: Let's see the video. Yeah, check this out. The annual Legends of Horror event is officially back at Casa Loma. Visitors can walk through a self-guided 2-kilometer trail through the castle's lower gardens and underground tunnels. The immersive experience features live actors, animatronics, and 3-dimensional projection mapping.
7: I think what we do really well is the devil's in the details here. So each vignette is intricately detailed, and we're so pleased to build on it each year and to be happy and thrilled and proud of our, we finished our 10th anniversary into our 11th year, and we feel like this has become sort of a landmark Halloween stop. And it's a great fun, indoors and outdoors, all weather event for all ages.
1: And the event runs all month long before wrapping up on Halloween.
0: Mm-hmm. Check that out. Mm-hmm. Meantime, check this out. Art collectors in Calgary had a chance to check out a number of Canadian masterpieces before they go up for auction.
1: Heffel Gallery Calgary held a preview of a November auction. Two of the pieces are by Group of Seven artists Lauren Harris and two others by Alberta's William Kirilek, including his snowy piece, I Knew How the Clouds Arise. Another Alberta-themed one is E.J. Hughes' Mount Rundle. All of these and more are up for auction next month. Mm,
0: beautiful works of art there, indeed. Yeah. Group of Seven, just stunning, stunning work. Okay, we'll see what they go for eventually. In the meantime, coming up here on Breakfast, what you'll need to know more about your morning commute, including transit and a check-in on operations this morning out of Pearson.
1: And we'll also have a quick check of your weather forecast before Jess Smith joins us in the 7 o'clock hour. She's previewing Pumpkins After Dark this year.

0: skip the drive-through and step up your lunch game. At Big M in Pickering, you'll get a taste of old-school drive-in dining with the classic favorites that have stood the test of time. Let's check it out. The burgers are made fresh to order with juicy patties, crisp toppings, and all the fixings piled onto a soft bun. Exactly what you want when a burger craving hits. Add a side of golden fries and a classic milkshake, and you've got the kind of satisfying old-school lunch that makes you want to come back for more. Tell me a little bit about the history of this restaurant and how it's become such a go-to institution in this community.
1: Yeah, well, the Big M actually opened up in 1965. So over the years, there's been generations of people that have grown up eating it, and they bring their kids now. A lot of first dates, a lot of first jobs have been here at the Big M. So it's really important to have something like this in the community, and we appreciate being a part of this. We all really take pride in what we do. And this is a loud, you know, place for people to come and have a good time.
2: Hey!
1: Out there it might be 2026, but in here, it's 1965 every day.
0: I love that.
1: The staple here has always actually been our steak on a Kaiser. That's Ted's famous steak. It's AAA steak. We cut it here. We marinate it here in-house. 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We marinate it the same way we have been for the past 60 years. 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It's very special. People love that dressing. They asked me to take it home and bottle it. 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Cheese, bacon, and freshly ground beef that we do every day with our secret blend of mixes that we've been doing for 60 years.
0: And then finally, I hear you're famous for your shakes too.
1: We hand spin every shake. 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
0: Yeah. I spin around. That is so, I'm such a sucker for a milkshake. This is a fantastic one.
1: One thing I'll tell you, when you come to the Big M, you'll never leave hungry.
0: No.
1: We guarantee that.
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9: It's one of our very first foods. And sometimes the last thing before bed. It's loved by young and old. It's not just pasta. It's Eaten Pasta.
10: All right, 6:46 on your Monday morning. 12 degrees out there. Beautiful couple of shots we're looking at there. One, of course, looking over the lake across the skyline, and then a quick shift from the folks who run these cameras, not our crew, looking live down at Pearson Airport this morning. So let's take you live inside the Integrated Operation Control Center right now. Airport Duty Manager Michael Tomas standing by with a look at to the Monday travel there. Michael, good morning.
11: Hey, good morning, Nick. It's a good start up to the start today. We got 140,000 passengers traveling through on 988 flights. Our top destinations today are going to be Calgary within Canada, London Heathrow for international, and LaGuardia into the States. So we're going to have 45 departures get going here at 8 o'clock. 46 arrivals is going to be our peak arrival time at 3 o'clock this afternoon. And then a quick scan of airports across the country and the U.S. The east coast of Canada has some low visibility in the forecast, so Halifax, St. John's, Sydney. So passengers traveling out into those cities, just be mindful, just check your flight status. And then any passengers traveling down to the U.S., Boston, LaGuardia, the FAA may implement some traffic management initiatives for those two cities as well today. And then once again, just check your flight status before leaving home, and throw it back to you, Nick.
10: Okay, Michael, appreciate that update. Thank you so much. From Air Transit, let's find out what's happening out around TTC today. Senior Communications Advisor Susan Nguyen is live once again this morning with an update on the commute TTC-wise. Hey, Susan.
12: Hey, Nick. So good news for Line 6 Finch West riders. That earlier mechanical problem at Roundtree Mills has been fixed by Metrolink's maintainers. And we have restored full service on Line 6 Finch West. So you can enjoy an easy commute if you are taking Line 6 this morning. But right now we are tracking a minor delay affecting customers taking Line 4 Shepherd. This signal problem eastbound leaving our Bayview station right now. So that is causing minor delays of up to 5 minutes for customers traveling eastbound from Shepherd Yonge over to Don Mills. So leave yourself some extra travel time if you are taking the Shepherd line this morning. We do have signal maintainers on scene actively working to fix that problem as quickly as possible, but definitely buffer in some extra travel time. And on the roads, we are hearing of a water main break in the east end of the city over at Midland, just south of McNichol. And this is impacting our 57 Midland buses. Those buses are currently detouring and missing those southbound stops on Midland between McNichol and Finch. So those are three stops in that area that we're not servicing. So make your way over to McNichol or Finch to catch that 57 Midland bus. For more details on this, check our service alerts on our website. Over to you, Nick and Jen.
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0: right, it's time to talk business with BNN Bloomberg's Roger Peterson, who's
1: I'm just checking
0: very busy.
1: I was just checking to see what the cost of diesel is, because we're going to end up talking about it. So I just want to see what it, I realize I haven't checked yet.
2: Okay, that's fair enough.
1: What's going on? But that's something we're going to talk
2: about. We're going to get the very latest. So we're requeuing the music just to make sure that it's right there for you. Consumer debt index, Roger. Canadians are worried about jobs, income, lots of things.
1: Okay. I was sending him a list, shopping list home. I was checking the diesel. A lot of concern. I mean, not surprising. With everything that's been going on lately, a new survey that's coming out, there's so much uncertainty. More than half of working Canadians are worried about job mobility and opportunities. And among Gen Z, that goes up to 60%.
2: Wow.
1: Not surprising, right?
2: Yeah.
1: I mean, that's, and, you know, it's all, I think that's, it's always been the case, like that when you're coming up, you're trying to figure out, oh my God, how do I get a job? What am I going to do? But I think this one is even more with everything that's coming in with AI, automation, robotics. They're all wondering which, and I don't think they know which direction to go.
2: I wouldn't know how to guess at this point.
1: I know. If you're 20 trying to figure out what the next step is in your life, but you'll do it, guys. You'll do it. You'll figure it
2: out. You'll get there.
1: It's not that
2: you'll
1: bad.
2: You'll be old like us.
1: So enjoy it now.
0: Exactly.
1: It's fun.
0: And diesel, you're looking at that.
1: Yeah. We're jumping to diesel. An interview over the weekend, an analyst said, you know what? It should come down over the next little while. If there's even a glimmer of talks or hope for peace, although we just saw those bombers move out of outside of the UK, the American bombers getting pulled back to the US. But Peter Linder, former oil and gas analyst, says he expects US to fall to about $85 a barrel. So that's what I was just looking up. It's it $2.45 a liter right now.
2: It's up there
1: for diesel in the
2: GTA.
1: You
2: put diesel in your car, don't you?
1: No.
2: Okay.
1: No, I've put premium though, isn't. I don't think it's not that much cheaper
2: I
1: don't know.
2: Yeah.
1: It makes me laugh that I put premium in a 35-year-old car, but she runs good. So he thinks so that because both sides are really starting to feel it, because there was a survey that came out, and there's far more oil getting through the Strait of Hormuz than they had expected.
2: Right.
1: Like, it's almost back to normal levels.
0: Huh.
1: And Iran is feeling the pressure.
2: From it, though.
1: Diesel
2: and regular unleaded.
1: And the release, all the countries said they were going to release their reserves for diesel.
2: Yes.
1: So that's helped kind of bring it down. More and more is getting through. And both, I think Iran is feeling the economic pressure because oil is their bread and butter.
2: Mm. Yep.
1: That's where all their money comes from. So if they're getting shut down, they're feeling it. U.S. has the midterms coming up.
2: That's all going to be about affordability, and gas prices are going to be a huge
1: Everybody wants a result.
2: Speaking of south of the border, what's this Florida home tax story you've dug up?
1: Yeah, it's called the Florida homesteaders tax. I had to look at it. What's a homesteader? So it's just what they call when you own a house live there, and it's your primary residence.
2: Right, okay.
1: And so a lot of snowbirds. Canadian snowbirds have a place down there. I know people have been hesitant about going down, bouncing back and forth on what to do. But they're bringing in a new proposal, and it may be interesting if it lures Canadians to live down there full time. This would give even more of a tax break for people whose main home, it's their main home down there. The idea is they want them living down there full time, not coming down for 4 months or 6 months.
2: Right.
1: And so this change would allow, it would reduce their annual cap on their assessment. So you would get a bit of a break, but you have to live, you have to be full time down there. So a little more of an impetus maybe for Canadians who have a place down there
0: to think about making it their
1: residence.
2: You did live there for a few years in St. Petersburg, Florida.
0: Across Tampa, and it was very quiet and nice, and that was where we got married, and it was a nice place.
1: It's Florida's a different world. Mm-hmm. I'm heading down there in November. A friend of mine, he has a place to actually in Miami. So
2: you can ask him about it then.
1: And see what the taxes are for him. But
2: absolutely.
1: I know for non-residents, it's a lot of money, the taxes they pay down there.
2: Yeah, no kidding. Okay.
1: And to get insurance and all that stuff.
2: Plus it's in U.S. dollars. Okay, Roger, great roundup, and we'll see what happens.
1: Cheers,
2: this
1: Welcome
2: week
1: back,
2: here.
1: Sir.
2: Yeah, thank you. Great to be back. Appreciate this. We're back right after this with more CP24 Breakfast. Take it away.

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0: Midland is closed both ways at Kingston Road, where a sinkhole is forming following a water main break over the weekend. This is in Scarborough. We'll have details coming up.
1: It's crunch time for candidates in the municipal election. Voters now have exactly 3 weeks left to make up your minds. But if you already know who you're voting for, well, early balloting begins this week.
0: And the U.S. Coast Guard has suspended its search for an Ontario air ambulance that went missing over the weekend over the Atlantic Ocean. Hamilton, Ontario-based Latitude Air Ambulance says six people aboard are presumed dead. Good morning, Toronto. Welcome to CP24 Breakfast on this Monday, October the 5th. Hope you all had a nice weekend. I'm Jennifer Shung.
1: And I'm Nick Dixon. Yeah, appreciate you joining us this morning. Hope everything's going well on this Monday. It's just after 7 o'clock, and Jess Smith is in for Bill Coulter again this week. And Jess is live in Markham this morning. Pumpkins after dark, and luckily the days are so short, Jess, it's still dark where you are.
2: The sunrise officially happens in a few minutes, but it's still dark enough.
1: Yeah.
2: But you know what? It's still comfortable outside if you have the right layers on. The daytime heating takes a little bit longer this time of year, so you have to kind of factor that in if you're an early riser. But right now, as you make your way out and you begin your day, whether you're commuting to work or to school, a layer or two, probably a good idea. But we are here at Pumpkins After Dark. We're getting ready for spooky season here in Markham. But overall, everybody is kind of starting their day off a little fresher outside. The good news is we will see some sunshine as we head through out the afternoon, but for now it's a little fresh. Sitting at 12 degrees with a westerly wind at about 20 kilometers an hour. Not much in the way of any active weather to get the day started, but we have the chance of it as we head throughout the week. Coming up, I'll have a full look at your long-range forecast as we get ready for Thanksgiving, because y'all, it's October, we got pumpkins, it's Thanksgiving soon. It's crazy. We're in the fall season. But for now, I'll send things back inside as we get ready to kick off spooky season here at Pumpkins After Dark.
1: Jess, thank you so much. Let's find out what's happening on the TTC. Hopefully nothing too spooky. Susan Wynn is back with more details there. Hey, Susan.
3: Hey, Nick and Jen. So right now we are dealing with three delays across the TTC network, starting with our subway system. There's a signal problem right now eastbound leaving our Bayview station. This is adding an extra 5 minutes to customers' commute if they are traveling eastbound between Shepherd Young over to Don Mills Station. Leave yourself some extra travel time. We do have signal maintainers on scene working on that problem. And then on the roads, we are dealing with two unexpected detours right now. There's a water main breakout in Scarborough, blocking the southbound lanes at Midland, just south of McNichol.

0: 57 Midland buses are detouring and missing those three southbound stops on Midland between McNichol and Finch. And also there's construction at Mount Pleasant and Lawrence that's blocking the northbound lanes and affecting our 103 Mount Pleasant buses. Those buses are detouring northbound using the side streets to get around. Outside of these three service changes, everything else is running as planned. For real-time updates, make sure to check our service alerts on our website. Over to you, Nick and Jen.
1: Susan, appreciate the update. Thank you so much.
2: All right, we are just 3 weeks away from Election Day, and residents can start voting in advance polls this week.
1: Yeah, CB24's Courtney Hills live this morning from the Coxwell and Danforth area with more on this. And yeah, here we go, 3 weeks, the intensification of the campaign really happening now, Courtney.
3: Good morning, Nick and Jen. That's right. We're going to be speaking with voters later this morning, getting a sense of how they're feeling. Just 3 weeks to go until October the 26th. So that date quickly approaching, an opportunity for people to cast their ballot, decide what they'd like the future of Toronto to look like. And right now, you know, there's no shortage of announcements of campaign stops for all of the candidates. They've been busy this weekend. They will be busy yet again this morning. And if somebody has decided they know who they will be voting for, you have the opportunity to cast your ballot as soon as tomorrow. So the advance polls will open from October the 6th until the 11th, opening at 10 in the morning, going until 7 at night. Most people receive their voter registration cards in the mail already, so you can show up with a piece of photo ID, and then you're able to cast your ballot that way. For others who maybe haven't decided who they will be actually voting for, again, now is the time to really pay attention, because there seems to be a campaign announcement every single day. Over the weekend, all of the candidates were out. They were knocking on doors, making announcements. And this morning, we know Olivia Chow will be out later this morning making an announcement on affordability. We know that's a really big one right now for people, given just how expensive everything is. Brad Bradford also has plans to attend a roundtable discussion, also will be making an announcement. It's our understanding that one will be focused on supporting renters in the city. We've reached out to Chris Alexander's office to see if he is planning to make any announcements or do any campaigning. I'm sure he will be, again, just because of the timing of all of this right now, getting very, very close to October the 26th, just 3 weeks to the day. So again, this morning, guys, are going to talk to voters, see, you know, if they're paying attention, what issues are important to them, and then we'll be covering the announcements later on. Over to you.
2: Okay, CP24's Courtney Hills joining us live. Thank you.
1: Well, the U.S. Coast Guard has suspended its search for medical aircraft, a transport aircraft from Ontario that went missing over the Atlantic Ocean this weekend.
2: And let's bring in CTV's Scott Hurst to talk more about this. Scott, bring us up to date on the Canadian Air Ambulance that went missing off the coast of Massachusetts.
4: Good morning, Nick and Jen. The U.S. Coast Guard says search and rescue teams covered an area close to 4,500 miles. That's more than 7,000 kilometers that have been searched. But unfortunately, at this time, no sign of the jet involved in this terrible tragedy. Of course, this is, as you mentioned, a Canadian-based, a Hamilton, Ontario-based air ambulance, and the search operation has now been suspended. The Coast Guard has confirmed six people were on board, including two Canadians, two Canadian medical workers, two Canadian pilots, two Canadian medical workers, one patient, and that patient's relative, both Bermuda nationals, along with ships and aircraft from the Coast Guard. New York's Air National Guard was also deployed. The plane's last known whereabouts was off the coast of Nantucket, Massachusetts. The pilot reported electrical problems and declared an emergency as the jet approached the coast. The Coast Guard says it was first notified about 2 a.m. Saturday that contact had been lost with the Gulfstream G-100 aircraft, where it was traveling from Bermuda to Boston. A debris field was found later in the day on Saturday, but at this time, no word on what may have caused the plane to crash. The aircraft, a Gulfstream G-100 jet, belongs to Latitude Air Ambulance, a Hamilton, Ontario-based medical evacuation company. And in the light of the U.S. Coast Guard announcing the suspension of the search, the Canadian company released a statement that reads, in part, "It is with profound sadness that we acknowledge the decision by the U.S. Coast Guard to conclude active search and rescue operations." And it goes on to say, "We must now face the heartbreaking reality that four members of our Latitude team, our patient, and the patient's family escort are presumed to have died." Latitude Air Ambulance said at this time, this is the first time it has lost contact with one of its aircraft, Nick and Jen, but it will continue to cooperate with the ongoing investigation on both sides of the border, and as this now shifts to a recovery operation, and as I mentioned, as the investigative aspect continues at this time. But really a terrible tragedy where a Canadian company and four of its workers are presumed to have died, and two patients aboard this aircraft as well.
1: Yeah, tragedy indeed. That is CTV's Scott Hurst with the latest details for us this morning. Scott, thank you.
4: Thanks, guys.
2: Well, meantime, crews are on the scene of a large water main break in Scarborough.
1: Now, take a look at this. This is a live shot near the scene. This is Kingston Road and Midland this morning. Look at that water bubbling and flowing. It's pooling south of the intersection, and a sinkhole, as you see, is now forming. Drivers are being urged to take alternate routes while crews make repairs and work on cleaning up the area. You can see crews on scene there right now, but again, there appears to be a fair amount of work ahead there.
2: All right, moving on to sports now. The Bills were looking to remain undefeated as they hosted the divisional rivals, the Patriots.
5: Allen, they're trying to push him in, and they will!
1: Josh Allen rushed for one touchdown and threw for another as the Bills carried a 17-14 lead into halftime. The Bills had 22 straight wins when leading at halftime. But here's the but. New England scored the go-ahead touchdown with just 2 minutes left to win 29-26. Buffalo still sits atop the AFC East with a 3-1 record. They visit the LA Rams next week for Monday Night Football. Patriots improved to 2-2.
2: Ooh, that's a close one. I bet George Lakajanis was not happy about that.
1: No, that was not the result we were looking for if you're part of Bills Mafia, that's for sure.
2: All right, we're going to take a quick break here on Breakfast. Back with much more after the break.

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10: Good morning. You're watching CP24 Breakfast 710. It's a little fresh outside. We are going to see a daytime high a little below that seasonal point. But as we head in towards the week ahead, we will start to average out. We're not going to be back into the 20s anytime soon, but a good idea to maybe keep a few of those layers handy if you're an early riser. As we head throughout the rest of our day today, we will see a decent amount of sunshine. It's just not going to be the warmest of sunshine. So lots to think about when it comes to preparing yourself accordingly. Right now, the toque, a good idea. I've got my gloves handy as well, but as we head into the later part of our day, we'll see that daytime heating take place, and we're holding on relatively comfortably as we head into kind of that midpoint of our afternoon. We are watching though for the chance of some scattered shower activity as we head throughout the week ahead, so not a wash by any means, and the bulk of that activity kind of north and a little bit east of the downtown core, but the GTA definitely looking at some shower activity as we head over the next couple of days. Temperature-wise, we should be around 16, 17, so we're not terribly far off as we head for our daytime highs over the week ahead. So lots to think about when it comes to preparing ourselves as we step into what is going to be a busy week and a busy weekend for so many as we get ready for Thanksgiving and Halloween. I know we're still a little ways away, but it's nice to kind of think ahead and plan when it comes to some of that fun activities. Temperature-wise, though, as we head in towards the rest of the week, we will start to see our daytime highs climb just a little bit, just above seasonal. We're not dealing so much with the humidex as we head throughout the week, but lots to consider. As we make our way in towards that midpoint of our week, we'll see our winds change a little bit as well, becoming a little more southerly, and we'll start to warm up just a little bit, not a lot, but a little bit. As we make our way in towards the weekend, we will see sunshine return. So if you do have outdoor plans and you're traveling for the Thanksgiving weekend, you'll have a pretty nice forecast to spend some time outside or inside eating snacks, which is what I'm going to be doing. I won't be doing so much of that outdoor activity stuff, but that's okay, to each their own. Again, over the next couple of days, as far as active weather goes, we are looking at some showers, even some snow a little bit further north, nowhere near the GTA, but hey, it's a busy stretch of days. So if you're making your way up towards Northern Ontario, something to think about when it comes to driving or spending any time outdoors. But here in Markham right now, it's pretty nice outside. It's a little cool. I got my gloves. Again, we're keeping relatively warm. Again, layers are a good idea, but we're here in Markham for Pumpkins After Dark, although it is daytime, but it still looks really cool. I'm going to bring in this very special guest who is thematically dressed, and I'm a little upset, James, that I don't have a pumpkin-themed jacket, but, you know, there's still time. Talk to me about Pumpkins After Dark this year, because I feel like you've got lots of new stuff, and it's hard to imagine new things being added every single year, but you managed to do it, and it's very interactive.
11: Yeah, this year we've tried to make our show extremely interactive. A lot of buttons to push, a lot of things for people to do and activate displays. We have a whole new set of photo ops. People have been requesting new photo ops and bigger photo ops, so that's exactly what they got. We've added some games this this year, so there's pumpkin toss basketball. There's just a lot of fun things for them to do.
10: Well, I know a lot of folks love the photo ops, you know, the social media of it all, especially now. I'm saying that as someone who does it frequently myself. Why add those in? Because I feel like for, you know, moms and dads and families, and, you know, you want cute photo ops for the kiddos, but for the grown-ups who come through, they want pictures as well.
11: Yeah, it's amazing. You know, we have so many grown-ups who want to be in those photo ops. They want to be sitting on the ghost chair. They want to be sitting on the bone throne. They want to do all those fun things. And so we make sure that there's something that fits every size tushy, and it's available for everyone to do. But I mean, of course, we are first and foremost an art show, and it really is about the art of these fantastic pumpkins and our live pumpkin carving. Every location has live pumpkin carving with professional artists.
10: Had to save you from a mosquito there. Snacks. I need to know about the snacks, because I hear there's some movement and there's some tarts available.
11: Yeah, we have pumpkin tarts available. We have Tiny Tom's Donuts who are here this year. You know, and they're always a huge, huge favorite. And then we always have our Lumberjacks or Lumberheads popcorn. So we have a lot of fun things. And this year on Friday and Saturday nights, we're also featuring mulled wine.
10: Hey now, for the grown-ups.
11: That's right.
10: Some pumpkins and some wine. Do you have a favorite part of putting this all together? I know obviously seasonally this is something I'm sure a lot of people look forward to, and it's that kind of kickoff to the fall season. But do you have a favorite part of this whole process?
11: Yeah, it's when the kids come through the door for the first time of the season and you just see their eyes light up and you see them so excited and they want to run from one display to the next and then run back because they missed something. And it's just that absolute joy that we see in the kids' faces.
10: If people want to find out more information and website, social media, what's the best way to kind of stay up to schedule on everything?
11: Well, we're on Instagram, we're on Facebook, we're on TikTok, we're on all the big ones. So if you just look for Pumpkins After Dark, and if you're looking for the website, pumpkinsafterdark.com, that's where it's easiest to get tickets.
10: Listen, they got pumpkins, they got snacks, they got something for everybody, and for the grown-ups, a bit of mulled wine. You have me at mulled wine. Well, thank you so much. We'll have more on Pumpkin Fest throughout the morning. It's spooky season, y'all, and I'm excited. I'm going to send things back inside.
6: Well, it's all orange and black, and yeah, they're ready to go there. Okay. Thank you so much, Jess. More from Jess of Pumpkins After Dark. Coming up.
12: Yeah, look at that T-Rex pumpkin. Ooh. Okay, now it's time for a check in the latest for entertainment news. E-Talk's Sonia Manga joins us live this morning once again. Sonia, happy Monday. Great to see you.
13: Hey, good morning, you guys. I don't have anything as spooky as that, but we're kind of staying on the thriller vibes. So that's where we're starting, with an intense political thriller that puts a family's secrets and survival on the line. Starring Ben Affleck and Kerry Washington in Animals, as a mayoral candidate and his wife, whose world unravels when their son is kidnapped. Ben also directs the film and tells Liz why, as a father, imagining his own children in that situation was way too difficult.
14: Dad, how do you access the fear at the heart of the story without kind of bringing too much of yourself into it?
15: I don't even like to try to, let me now imagine if this were my own children. It's just too difficult. I don't even think the mind can reckon with it. For me, you kind of find adjacent things. And also, like, I studying sort of the reactions of people in crisis moments, one of the interesting things is that shock kind of takes over. So you see all kinds of different reactions when people actually, you know, when you're in that position of just living your life and then getting some news out of the blue that's like devastating. It's, you don't quite process it all the way at once.
12: In the moment,
15: you know?
12: Yeah.
13: Sounds like a nightmare. Desperate to pay their son's ransom, the couple turn to a mysterious fixer played by Gillian Anderson, who forces them to expose their deepest secrets to each other. As the pressure builds, their marriage and morals are put to test. I cannot wait to watch this. Animals premieres on Netflix October 9th. And, of course, watch E-Talk on CTV at 7 p.m. Eastern on Thursday, which is October 8th, for more from this interview. Nick and Jen, wow. Doesn't that look good?
6: All three are absolutely incredible. And I mean, we know Kerry Washington. Oh, I can't remember the name of the show now. What was it? She was like the fixer in Washington.
12: Oh, yes.
13: Oh my gosh.
6: I can't believe
13: Something, How to Get Away with Murder.
16: No, that was the spinoff.
10: That was Viola Davis. Yeah. This one was another one.
6: It was such a great show.
10: Anyway, she was mixed in with the guy who was like a politician or something.
6: Scandal.
13: Anyway, so I was like, where's my phone? Where's
6: my phone?
13: She
6: was so great in Scandal, and this has a very scandalous kind of feel.
10: I remember her from that dance movie with Julia Stiles. She played her best friend.
6: Oh, right.
13: Yeah.
10: Oh,
13: my gosh.
10: What was that movie called?
13: You know what? That's okay. But it's funny you're mentioning dance, because we're going to talk about Tessa Virtue.
6: Okay.
13: Not the two things that go together, right? Mm-hmm. Well, Tessa Virtue is stepping into a new spotlight and leaving her skates behind, Nick and Jen.
6: Oh.
13: So the Olympian and world champion ice dancer is making her first solo dance performance without her skates at Fall for Dance North. So it's another new chapter for Tessa, who welcomed Sun McCormick in August 2024. And she tells me that becoming a mother has only strengthened her drive to chase her dreams.
17: The thing that's been surprising about motherhood is that I was so afraid about losing myself in him and in it. And maybe this sounds so obvious, but I still feel like me. I still have big dreams and big ambitions. And if anything, I'm more determined to chase the things that are lighting me up.
13: The Fall for Dance North Festival runs from October 15th to the 25th. And in our chat, Nick and Jen, we both got emotional.
6: Oh, really?
13: So, yeah, it was a beautiful conversation, and I'm so proud of her. Obviously, ice dancing, people don't realize the choreography that happens on the ice first happens on the floor in a dance room. And that's how then they, you know, end up taking it onto the ice as well. So this isn't a huge stretch for her. However, when you look at the actual type of dance that she's doing, it is a stretch because she's being super vulnerable, and it's a totally different style of interpretation that she's bringing. And I can't wait to watch her, because I'm going to go see this festival and watch her performance.
6: That sounds really good.
10: Very good. And I found the name of the movie, Save the Last Dance.
13: Save the Last Dance.
10: With Kerry Washington and Julia Stiles.
13: I just love that we have our own little trivia going in the mornings.
6: Exactly. Yeah, well, we came up with it finally. Scandal and Save the Last Dance. Kerry Washington, always amazing. Mm-hmm. As is Sonia. Sonia, great seeing you this morning. Hope you're doing well. All right.
10: All right. And coming up after, if you're looking to buy an electrical vehicle and want to install an EV charger, but you haven't even checked your electrical panel yet, well, coming up, we have the latest on fall home reno trends and what you should know before you get started.
6: That conversation is coming up, and some helpful tips just ahead.
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12: We have words. All right, welcome back. Are you tinkering around the house this season and wondering, you know, what kind of upgrades you want to make at home? Well, maybe you don't know where to get started, but fear not. We've got a guest who will get you off to the right start.
6: Absolutely. Joining us live this morning is David O'Reilly, Vice President, Secure Power and Home Distribution at Schneider Electric Canada. David, good to meet you this morning. Appreciate you being here.
1: Good to meet you.
6: This is really something I think a lot of people, like, I am incredibly afraid and have a lot of respect for electricity. Mm-hmm. Don't want to mess around with it. Don't want to get shocked. Obviously, you don't want to get killed, quite frankly, because it can be very dangerous. So what are you seeing? What do people need to keep in mind when they're thinking about either upgrading an electric panel or maybe getting an EV charger for their homes? What are some of the things people need to keep in mind?
1: Great question. So thank you for having me. Mm-hmm. You know, a lot of talk around electrification in homes these days. And we ran a national survey with Angus Reid recently. Mm-hmm. And we asked Canadians nationwide that were homeowners. Mm-hmm. What are they thinking about? What do they know about when they want to electrify things in their home? Mm-hmm. We were really interested to see some of the results. So first and foremost, Canadians are interested in doing it. They want to electrify. They want to add appliances in the mm-hmm. home. A lot of them don't know where to start, though. And really interesting, 27% of Canadians actually don't know or are aware of the capacity of their electrical panel in the home.
6: Hmm. Right. So, I believe that. I'm surprised the number is actually that low. I thought it would be
12: much higher. Another interesting thing is that you're seeing younger people in that kind of 18 to 34 category getting more interested in, you know, homeowners kind of leading this trend nationally, right? Why is that, you think?
1: I think it's part and parcel of the move towards electric vehicles and the interest in electric vehicles. Okay. But the critical thing for homeowners is to be thinking about when you go to add an appliance like an EV charger, you've got to be thinking about the capacity of your panel.
6: Okay.
1: A lot of customers we're hearing nationwide have gone and they bought the car, they buy the charger, they get it home, and then all of a sudden they realize and they're shocked with the cost associated with having to upgrade the panel to accommodate something like this.
12: Okay, and how much would that cost usually be sometimes?
1: It can be into the thousands. It can be into the thousands, depending on where your panel is now versus where you want it to be.
12: Yeah.
1: Absolutely, yeah.
12: Mm.
1: Yeah.
6: And when you think about all the money you're trying to save on gas, potentially, and being better for the environment by driving an electric car, that all of a sudden rings up a significant cost there.
1: It does.
6: So
1: it does.
6: Is there something glaring right away, David, that people will be able to see, oh, my panel isn't up to doing the charge? Or what would sort of come to mind to let people know, hey, you need to upgrade before you buy? Mm-hmm.
1: The key thing at that point, when you get to that point, is to engage a licensed electrician.
6: Okay.
1: Anytime you're dealing with your panel, always have an licensed electrician come in. And what they'll do is they'll do something called a load calculation on it. They'll tell you the capacity today versus what you want to add tomorrow. And if there is a gap, they'll tell you what you need to do to close that, right?
6: So we can't just sort of look at our panels and go, oh, we know, like, the capacity, there's like a number on the bottom. That doesn't exist.
1: Unfortunately, a lot of people think they can do that.
6: Okay.
1: They go down and they look in the basement or where it's placed, and they think that it looks like it has room. It may have room, but you really need to engage that licensed electrician for that. Yeah.
6: Yeah.
1: Mm-hmm.
12: Yeah. And on the thing with the electric vehicles and these charging panels, let's say you have a Tesla. Mm-hmm. Do you have to install the Tesla brand specifically, or could you use something like this and it could be kind of a multi EV kind of charger?
1: Yeah, you don't have to install the Tesla charger for the Tesla. It's really all about the connector.
6: Okay.
1: So when you, for example, when you purchase the Schneider charge system, you actually can get a Tesla or a non-Tesla connector for it.
12: Mm-hmm. Okay, right?
1: So,
12: good to know.
1: Yeah.
6: So they're universal, doesn't matter which electric car you have, I think?
1: There is one actually for the Tesla that you would need to specifically request, and then there's one for the non-Tesla.
6: Right.
1: Mm-hmm. So, yeah.
6: Are there major mistakes? Like, can you come back from a mistake like buying either, or does it just like call an electrician and get that sorted out? Like,
1: always engage an electrician, but here's what makes the Schneider charge solution a little bit unique. So what we've done with this is when you install the system, it has something called a dynamic load capacity management. Mm-hmm. What this means is that when you plug it in or when you install it, you charge your car when you come home, it begins to automatically monitor all the other devices in the home that are connected to the panel.
12: Ah.
1: And what this means is that you don't have to upgrade your panel when installing something like this with that technology.
6: Mm.
1: So you're charging your car. Other people come home, they begin to turn on the dryer, the electric range, the hot tub, hopefully. What happens is it will automatically ramp down the charge to the car.
12: Mm-hmm.
1: as those other appliances are being used, but then when they get turned off, what happens is the charge of the car ramps back up.
3: Yeah.
1: It's a lot more efficient to have a level 2 charger like this for convenience, but a lot of people don't realize that when you add most level 2 chargers, you do need to upgrade the panel.
3: Right,
1: with this one, you have something called service upgrade avoidance.
6: Super fast, because we're out of time, David. If you have 2 electric cars, do you need 2 of those?
1: You would need 2 on this model. We have our next generation actually will have 2 toggles. Right.
6: Fascinating stuff. David, really appreciate this. These are good tips that I think a lot of people can use, and a lot of people are looking at making those upgrades and changes to their home. So thanks for this morning. Appreciate you being here.
1: Thank you. Thank you both.
6: All right, back with more CP24 Breakfast coming up right after this.

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0: Live shop Midland at Kingston Road this morning. A sinkhole there forming after this water main break, and it continues to push a lot of water out. That is a definite no-go area right now.
1: And a trial is set to begin today in Brampton for one of the men accused in what investigators have called one of the largest gold heists in Canadian history. It all went down at Pearson Airport. We'll have details coming up.
0: Now, crunch time for candidates in the municipal election. Voters have 3 weeks exactly to make up their minds. However, if you've already decided on who you're voting for, well, early balloting begins this week. Good morning. Monday, October the 5th. Thanks for joining us here on CB24 Breakfast. We appreciate you choosing us this morning. Thanks for being here. I'm Nick Dixon.
1: And I'm Jennifer Shung. Hope everyone had a nice and safe weekend and got outside to enjoy.
0: Oh, the weather was fantastic
1: this
0: weekend.
1: Yeah, Nick, you were off for a few days and you had some nice weather.
0: Yeah, that was nice as well. Exactly.
1: So that's good because it is going to get chilly tonight. Mm-hmm. Let's hand things over to Jess Smith, hanging out in Markham, previewing pumpkins after dark. But Jess, let's talk about the forecast. You look like you're bundled up for winter right now.
0: Yeah.
2: Because it feels like winter. Listen, I wouldn't say like super sensitive to the cold, but it's chilly outside. But we're here sitting in our ghost throne here at Pumpkins After Dark, and it was a fresher start to the day. The good news is it does warm up, but this time of year it just takes so much longer to get to that warm point of the day late afternoon. So you're going to need the layers heading off to work, to school, the commute. Gloves and a hat may be a good idea, but you can ditch them into the afternoon. Temperature-wise, right now, it is in the double digits. Does it feel great? No, but that's okay. We're at 10 degrees with a west-southwesterly wind at about 20 kilometers an hour. We'll advance our board so you can see the satellite and radar picture. Not much in the way of any active weather, and we'll see the cloud cover start to clear up just a little bit as we head throughout the rest of our day with a little sunshine as we head in towards the afternoon. We are watching for some scattered showers later on in the week, but for now, it's not bad. As you make your way out and about over the next couple of days, we will start to get back into the 20s. It just will be a little bit unsettled as we head in towards, well, I'd say the midpoint of our week, but the weekend looking pretty nice. Coming up, I'll have a full look at your long-range forecast as we step into the Thanksgiving weekend. It's going to be busy out there, but for now, I'm going to settle into my throne here and send things back inside.
0: Nice throne indeed, mm-hmm. Jess. Appreciate that. Spooky.
1: Very cool. Let's head live to TDC Transit Control Center now, where Senior Communications Advisor Susan Nguyen joining us with a look at TDC operations. How are things looking like, Susan?
3: Good morning, Nick and Jen. So no new problems reported in our system this morning. We are still tracking a few minor delays, but nothing major. We've got those signal problems affecting customers on our line for Sheppard this morning. So if you're traveling eastbound between Sheppard Yonge over to Don Mills, you may want to factor in an extra couple of minutes while our signal maintainers are working to fix that signal problem at Bayview there. And on the roads, there's a water main break out in Scarborough that's impacting our 57 Midland buses. The southbound lanes are closed at Midland, just south of McNichol. So those buses are touring along Brimley to get around that closure, and we are missing 3 southbound stops on Midland between McNichol and Finch. And also, we're hearing of a disruption affecting GO Transit customers' Lakeshore East line. 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
0: Susan, appreciate that update. Thank you. Well, here we are, just 3 weeks away now exactly from Election Day, and residents can start voting this week in advance polls.
1: CB24's Courtney Hills joins us live from the Coxwell and Danforth area with more on this. So, Courtney, when can these advance voters start to cast their ballots?
4: Tomorrow at 10 in the morning, the advanced polling stations will open until 7 o'clock in the evening. And you do have a couple of days between October the 6th to the 11th. So that's a chance for anybody who's made up their mind. They know who they would like to see lead Toronto over the next 4 years. You can go cast your ballot. You can also kind of get it out of the way instead of having to wait until October the 26th. But that date, guys, it's quickly approaching. 3 weeks to go until the day that Torontonians will cast their ballot in this municipal election. It's a big day. There's no shortage of campaigning. There's no shortage of support out there as well. Right now, we know all of the candidates who want to be the next mayor of the city of Toronto. We're out knocking on doors. They're putting signs on lawns. They're talking about announcements and what they see as the vision for Toronto. Later this morning, we know Olivia Chow will be making an announcement focused on affordability. We know that's a big topic, something that affects so many people in the city right now. Brad Bradford also hosting a roundtable discussion later this morning, also talking about support for renters. That's also something that's really important to people right now, given the cost of living in this city. We've reached out to Chris Alexander's campaign team just to see what his plans are for today. Haven't heard yet, but it is still early. And again, I very much expect that he is also out knocking on doors and just making more campaign announcements. He made one over the weekend when it comes to more supportive housing for people in this city. So certainly a lot to keep track of right now. If anybody hasn't perhaps made up their mind yet and they aren't going to be voting just yet, then you, of course, will do so on October the 26th, and you can listen to the many different campaigning announcements. And again, the advance polls open tomorrow, guys. Over to you.
0: You know, still time to make up your minds, but if you've already done it, well, there you go. Mm-hmm. Tomorrow is the time to get going. Courtney Heels live. Thanks again, Court.
1: Okay, heads up for drivers. Crews remain on the scene of a large water main break in Scarborough.
0: Let's take you live there right now. This is a live shot of the scene, Kingston Road and Midland. Still a lot of water flowing out of that area there. Water pooling now on the south of the intersection. And you can see a sinkhole is forming, a massive crack and hole in the road there. Drivers are being forced to take alternate routes through this area. Crews are trying to make the repairs and get things cleaned up. But again, this has been underway now for about 3 or 4 hours. So it's going to be a while before this area is traversable again.
1: Also, a heads up for transit riders. There are 2 early nightly closures you'll want to be aware of on the TTC.
0: Yeah, trains are going to stop running at 11 p.m. starting tonight through Wednesday. This is on Line 1 between York Mills and Eglinton. This is for planned maintenance work. And on Line 2, there won't be any service from Kipling to Jane. This is all week starting at midnight. This is for ongoing track work. Shuttle buses will run in place on trains, and regular service will be resuming the following mornings at 6.
1: A Kitchener man is facing impaired driving charges in a serious collision that sent 6 people to the hospital.
0: OPP say it was just before 3:30 Sunday morning when a sedan and SUV collided on the northbound 427 ramp to the westbound 401. One of the victims now in hospital with life-threatening injuries. 24-year-old Navdeep Singh is facing 7 charges, including operation while impaired causing bodily harm and failing to stop at the scene of an accident causing bodily harm.
1: A trial is set to begin today in Brampton for a man accused in what investigators have called one of the largest gold heists in Canadian history.
0: Harm Paul Sadoo is charged with theft over $5,000 and conspiracy to commit an indictable offense in the 2023 heist that took place at Pearson Airport. Police have said 6,600 gold bars weighing more than 400 kilograms were stolen from Pearson on April 17, 2023. Total value, more than $20 million. Another man accused in this case is expected to go on trial later this fall.
1: Now, if you could ask what question would you ask to Toronto Police Chief Myron Demkew?
0: On Thursday, October the 8th, Chief Demkew joins us live in studio on CP24 Breakfast for the debut of our new segment called Ask the Chief. From public safety and transit concerns to traffic, auto theft, and community issues, we want to hear what's on your mind. 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The deadline to submit is tomorrow. That's Tuesday, October the 6th. You can email your question to now at cp24.com and join the conversation on Ask the Chief, only right here on CP24 Breakfast.
1: Well, 6 people aboard a missing Hamilton-based medevac jet are presumed dead after the U.S. Coast Guard suspended its search off the coast of Nantucket.
0: The Latitude Air Ambulance jet disappeared early Saturday while traveling from Bermuda to Boston. 4 Canadian crew members and 2 Bermuda nationals were on board. A pilot reported electrical problems and declared an emergency as the jet approached the Massachusetts coast before losing contact with air traffic control. A debris field was found about 32 kilometers off Nantucket, but the occupants are still missing.
1: Well, young people need more protection from the risks of digital technology, according to a new series of papers published in The Lancet.
0: The researchers say the burden cannot fall mainly on parents to limit screen time. U of T's Jay Shaw, for example, says government should regulate tech companies more closely, including through proposed legislation for kids under 16. Problematic use has been linked to anxiety, depression, and disrupted sleep, although researchers did find moderate benefits or some benefits from moderate digital use.
1: It's Fire Prevention Week, and Toronto Fire Services is educating people on preventing lithium-ion battery fires.
0: With the rise in popularity of e-bikes and e-scooters, Toronto Fire has seen a spike in fires linked to the batteries that power them. The theme of Fire Prevention Week this year is Safe Charging is a Superpower, and it focuses on simple charging habits that can help prevent these kind of fires, including replacing damaged batteries and unplugging devices when they are fully charged.
1: Turning to sports now, the Bills were looking to remain undefeated as they hosted their divisional rival, the Patriots.
5: Allen, they're trying to push him in, and they will!
0: Yes, Josh Allen rushed for one touchdown and threw for another as the Bills carried a 17-14 lead into the half, but New England scored the go-ahead touchdown with just over 2 minutes left and picking up a 29-26 win. Buffalo still sits atop the AFC East with a 3-1 record. They're visiting the LA Rams next week on Monday Night Football.
1: The Nobel Prize for Medicine is being shared by an American and two Germans for their work studying the brain.
0: They're being recognized for advancing optogenetics, which involves controlling nerve signals with light, and also helps researchers understand how specific cell types contribute to behavior like learning, fear, and addiction. The trio were honored for discovering a molecular switch for nerve cells. The Nobel Prize in Physics is being handed out tomorrow.
1: All right, and coming up after the break, we're making some Thanksgiving sides that could rival the main course.
0: Mm-hmm. Meal Prep Monday is next. Jen and I are going to tuck in with Shauna. Stay with us.
1: Gobble, gobble.
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2: Good morning. You're watching CP24 Breakfast. A little sunshine peeking through the clouds. A beautiful shot of the city skyline as we get our Monday started. It's a little cool. It's a little fresh as we get the day going, but we will see some daytime heating take place. It just takes a little longer this time of the year. But we are down here in Markham right now as we get ready for Pumpkins After Dark during the day. But I promise you, when we got here and it was dark, it looked really cool. But even in the daytime, it looks pretty spectacular. It all kicks off as we kind of welcome in spooky season here in Markham. And weather-wise, it's pretty nice outside now that the sun is starting to make an appearance. But a good idea for the early commuters to add on just a couple of layers as you make your way out and about throughout the day. Right across the country right now, we're sitting a little cooler. We're at 10 degrees through the city of Toronto, just 11 in Ottawa. No humidex this morning, so Sorry, friends, it won't be all that warm outside. We'll advance our board so we can get through your forecast here. Not seeing too much in the way of any extreme active weather. We saw a cold front sitting a little further north, but overall the bulk of that has pushed out right across southern Ontario. Cooler for our friends up in Sudbury and North Bay, for us here in the city in double digits. We've got a I'd say fairly moderate wind right now, just under 20 kilometers an hour to get our Monday going. And as far as active weather goes, the bulk of those scattered showers sitting in areas just north of the city. But we saw some really light showers early on. Throughout the rest of our day today, though, we'll see a decent amount of sunshine. The bulk of the active weather staying just north of the downtown core. And that blue you see up there, north of North Bay, that is snow, my friends. Not coming for us here in the city, but we are tiptoeing into that season. As we make our way in towards the weekend, which is going to be busy for Thanksgiving, temperature-wise, it gets a little nicer, and we'll see a decent amount of sunshine. So not too bad. But speaking of spending some time outside, hello there. You guys know my friend here,
19: hey,
2: Mayor
19: morning,
2: Frank
19: Jess,
2: Deputy. Good morning. Come on. I know you were sitting in your pumpkin throne
19: just
2: here,
19: relax,
2: Mayor.
19: Yeah.
2: Obviously, the city of Markham is no stranger to hosting fantastic events. But talk to me about what it is to bring this here, because I feel like for so many families, this is their annual thing. For a lot of people, it was their first date. How special is it to have this here in the city?
19: Well, it's wonderful. This is an amazing display. Very proud to be able to host here in the city of Markham this year. I really congratulate James and his team for what they've created, and now in four countries. I mean, it started in Canada. It's an award-winning program, and when you get around to see this, not only do you get to enjoy the wonderful display, but also enjoy this incredible Markham Museum, which tells the history of Markham.
2: Which I think is so special that you can include a little bit of history and that modern flair to it. I mean, I feel like the city of Markham is just one of those places where you know you're going to go and have a good time.
19: What?
2: Whether you live here or not, are you coming to visit? But what is it about, you know, this event in particular that brings in so many families? Because I feel like it's for families, but also for the big kids, too.
19: It is. It's for people of all ages. And I'll just say it, as you said, it rounds out what I think is an amazing lineup of events. You know, just a few weeks ago, we had the Milliken Mills Children's Festival. We had Apple Fest here at the Markham Museum. If you haven't come to that in the fall, you got to come and enjoy the fresh apple cider. And just this past weekend, we wrapped up the 182nd Markham Fair. Now, this rounds out the program, because between now and October 31st on Halloween, this display will be here. And it's wonderful. You know, you've got the lights, you've got interactive displays, really to see the masterful work of the artists that put this together. They take a year to get ready for this show, and it's wonderful to see.
2: Do you have a favorite part of this? I know for some people, I was talking to James earlier, he's like, they've had a lot of marriage proposals here because people had their first dates here. A lot of families had their first kind of like pumpkin carving experiences. But do you have a favorite part of Pumpkin Fest?
19: Well, I got a chance to go through the other night, and I have to tell you, I was really impressed, particularly when you get into the middle of it. It gets pretty dark in there, and the displays really pop out. I love the word search, the pumpkin word search. I found two words. You know, I felt quite lucky to do that. But honestly, the dragon display, it's just a wonderful display of lights and artistry, and really great for the kids. I mean, when you're a kid, everything looks magical, and coming here to the Markham Museum, it's even that more special.
2: I feel like it really is that perfect blend of family fun, but also stuff for the big kids as well. Heading in towards, you know, the end of October, Halloween, are you excited for what they have in store here?
19: Absolutely. I mean, what better way than to spend Halloween than right here at Pumpkin After Dark, Pumpkins After Dark, a great opportunity, safe environment, and a real treasure, I think, for kids to come through. But look, it's going to be a busy night that night, so I would try to enjoy some of that experience beforehand. It's going to run from Wednesday to Sunday nights, and lots of opportunity to come back maybe even a couple of times.
2: Yeah, more than once here. Right, let's get back here. We're going to get in for a photo op.
19: All right, time to get the...
2: We're going to send things back in studio, but this is just one of the many photo ops that they have here. So say cheese, say pumpkin.
19: Pumpkins, Markham Museum.
2: We'll send things back inside. This is cool.
19: It is. It's wonderful. One of many displays.

0: here from Meal Prep Monday, of course. And hey, here we go. Thanksgiving coming up. We're talking spuds, potatoes, veggies, Shauna. It's
1: all
0: that time
1: stuff.
0: Of year, isn't it?
1: Yeah. All the good
0: How
1: stuff,
0: many people
1: yeah.
0: will you be hosting this weekend?
1: Or you,
0: maybe,
1: you know what? We're yeah. changing it up this year.
0: Yeah. Uh-huh.
1: Because my oldest is living in the U.S. right now for school. So we're actually going to be celebrating my son Chase's birthday.
2: Oh,
1: and
2: nice.
1: So we're going to have Chase-giving.
2: Chase-giving. I love that.
1: This weekend. Yeah, and then when my oldest comes home, we'll do the big sort of
0: Makes sense.
1: Yeah,
0: good.
1: Thanksgiving
0: good.
1: Then.
0: Okay.
1: But, I mean, we're still probably going to have some of this food because why not?
0: It.
1: It's so good. I love
0: for sure.
1: this.
0: Oh, so do
1: here.
0: I. This is
1: I love
2: fall
1: it.
2: Cooking
1: yeah.
2: and
1: yeah.
2: the vegetables, the harvest.
1: I just love it.
2: Yeah, and we're talking about Mr. Spud, Mr. Potato. Potato heads,
1: yes.
2: but you want to highlight three different ones that you can feature as side dishes, right?
1: Yeah, absolutely. Okay. So there are different kinds of potatoes, and if you've ever been confused about which potatoes to buy for what, I'm going to explain everything really quickly for you. So number one, we have our russet potato. These are a white potato. They are high in starch, and they are low in moisture. So these are perfect for mashing.
2: Russet,
1: yes, because they absorb tons of liquid.
0: Okay.
1: So you can add all that delicious cream and butter and all that stuff, and they get really nice and fluffy.
0: Okay,
1: so these are your mashing potatoes. Next, we have our tiny little new potatoes, which you were saying you can buy, and they're usually pre-washed.
0: They're great under the grill, too.
1: Yeah. So good. These are super creamy all on their own.
2: Okay.
1: So these are the opposite. These are high moisture, low starch.
0: Okay.
1: So these are excellent for roasting or just boiling, and they're so good just on their own. They don't need much, and they just taste so delicious on their own. Love these ones.
2: Yep.
1: Our third potato is a yellow potato, which you can see, like kind of the gold standard is the Yukon gold potato. So if you can find those, great.
0: Okay.
1: The yellow potato, these are sort of a medium starch and really buttery also on their own. So these are good sort of for everything.
2: Okay.
1: So if you can't find the russet or you don't want to bother, go for the yellow potato. These are going to be good for whatever you do. Roasting, mashing, baking.
0: Is there much of a price difference between the russet and the yellow?
1: Not really.
0: Not really.
1: Potatoes are super economical all around. It just depends on what you're using them for. But, you know, if you're just roasting a potato, russets aren't great because they are
2: low moisture.
1: Low in that moisture, right?
0: Okay.
1: So they get really, really dry, which is great for mashing. So let's talk about these.
2: Okay.
1: These I call my ultimate mashed potatoes. So I'm sure you're going to see a ton of mashed potato recipes out there right now.
0: Love
1: Martha
0: mash,
1: Stewart loves to put cream cheese in her mashed potatoes.
2: Okay.
1: I saw Mary Berg put sour cream in hers. So all good options. You really can't go wrong.
2: Mm-hmm.
1: But what I like to do with mine is I use those russet potatoes, I boil them up, and I start them in cold water.
0: What do you mean? If you're boiling, it's hot. I'm confused.
1: Yes. So you start them in cold. So you have your potatoes
0: in
2: the cold water.
1: And you bring it all up to a boil.
0: Oh, so you don't wait for it to boil.
1: Right. Okay. Exactly. And the reason for that is it cooks it all the way through evenly. Because otherwise, if you start it in hot water or boiling water and add them in, you can cook the outside and it gets really dry and then the
0: that's
1: inside
0: a good tip.
1: Isn't.
0: Yeah.
2: Great tip.
1: So start them in cold water, bring it all up to boil together. And then when you drain them, let them steam a little bit to really dry out because then they're going to absorb all of that goodness. And I like to leave the skins on too. Adds a little bit more nutrition
0: I like
1: and fiber.
0: It as well.
2: And
0: yeah.
2: texture.
0: Yeah.
2: Yeah.
0: Yeah.
2: You eat it.
1: Totally. I mean, it's a personal choice, but I love that.
0: I have to ask you this then because a lot of people say, okay, you got to wash everything first.
1: Yes.
0: If you boil the water, are you not washing? Like, what do you think the rule is?
2: That's a good point.
0: We have a sort of a bit of debate. I'm of the impression that I'm boiling this water. I don't need to wash.
1: Right.
2: You're disinfecting it.
1: So it depends.
2: Okay.
1: I get my potatoes right from the farm, and sometimes they are coated in dirt, and it is really stuck on there. So I like to give them a little bit of a scrub.
0: Okay.
1: If you buy them at the grocery store, typically they've kind of been rumbled around a little bit, and they don't have a ton of dirt on them, so you probably could
0: It's a good distinction.
1: Yeah,
0: I've got to try these.
2: Yeah, they're really
1: good. So what I do to make my ultimate mashed potatoes is, like I said, I boil them in cold water, I let them steam a little bit, and then I heat up a can of evaporated milk, and I add in aromatics like sage and thyme.
2: Taste it.
1: Yeah,
2: it's really good.
1: And so you just sort of like a low simmer for maybe 2 to 3 minutes.
0: Mm-hmm.
1: And you add your butter in there too, and then you add that warm liquid to the warm potatoes and mash
0: them
1: up.
0: Very good.
1: I don't use any kind of beaters or anything to whip it because they can get really gluey.
0: Yeah. I just
2: You don't want it to be like liquid potato soup.
1: Exactly. So just mash them really lightly. I like a little bit of chunk in there.
2: Yeah.
1: But if you want them really smooth, you can go a little bit further. further, but that's all that I do. And if you want to take it over the top, which I didn't do for you guys because you're talking to people all day, is I add roasted garlic because it is sweet and creamy, and man, the flavor is like,
0: so you like the chunks in there. Is it going to cost you a chunk of change or what?
1: No. Yep. So this whole recipe costs about $9, which, I mean, you're feeding
0: you're serve a lot of people
1: here. Yeah. So it's less than a dollar a person, and probably even,
0: if you eat any garlic,
2: apparently,
0: in
2: Chinese culture, my dad was like, when you're sick, eat a roasted garlic.
1: Oh,
2: like, this is, and it's good for your immune system.
1: It totally is. Yeah. It totally is. Yeah. Well, get right in there. Yeah, go for it. Your fingers are going to be
0: partitioned.
1: So if we're moving on from potatoes, this is one of my favorite things to put on a Thanksgiving table.
2: It does.
1: It looks good all on its own. All you really need to do is roast your vegetables, and the sweetness comes out. They're so good. Like, the flavor is amazing. So what I have here is butternut squash. I have rainbow carrots.
2: Oh, my goodness.
1: Brussels sprouts and sweet potato as well. But to elevate this even more, because this is what Thanksgiving's all about, right? Just, like, having it be extra, extra special. I made this walnut miso glaze.
2: It's so good.
0: Is
2: isn't
0: it on good? Or just on here?
1: It is just on yours right now.
3: It's so good.
1: Isn't it so
3: good?
2: Delicious.
1: So, I mean, you know the magic ingredient is butter. Like, it, it is. So you start with butter, a little bit of maple syrup. I added the miso in there.
2: The miso.
1: And then I chop up some walnuts. And so this gives it like that sweet and salty umami flavor, right? And you get a little bit of the crunch from the walnut as well. So it's a really nice contrast with the creamy vegetables.
2: Oh, that is so good.
0: That is amazing. We're a bit of a good time crunch, though.
2: Okay.
0: Can you give us the
2: cost on that? How much does this cost?
1: Yeah, so this whole recipe costs about $8.73. Mm-hmm. So about a dollar a person.
0: Yep.
1: And so, you know, you can really feed a lot of people when you're doing
0: that
1: local
0: such
1: vegetables.
0: A great addition.
1: Isn't it good?
0: Yeah, it's
2: delicious.
0: Yeah.
2: I'm making this.
0: Where do we find this one, Shauna?
1: This will be on my Instagram and Facebook, Shauna Thomas Nutrition, all one word, and I will have it there this week for you guys, so everyone will have it in time for Thanksgiving.
2: Okay. Amazing.
0: All right, well, I'm going to be taking this away. Thank you so much, Shauna. This has been great. Happy Thanksgiving to you.
2: Happy
0: Thanksgiving.
1: Yes.
2: No,
1: exactly.
0: Thanksgiving indeed. And
1: birthday
0: we're back with more breakfast.
2: Thanks, Shauna. You're so delicious. Wow.
0: Yeah.
2: Oh, that is a winner.
1: Good?
2: Yeah.

0: more people than anyone thought possible. Solving problems no one else faces. All heart, all grit, all uphill. 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
1: Oh, what?

0: This says block two. It's over there.
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13: We are live in Scarborough this morning. A heads up for drivers.

0: Midland is closed both ways at Kingston Road, where a sinkhole has opened up following a water main break over the weekend. Details coming up.
1: A trial set to begin today in Brampton for one of the men accused in what investigators have called one of the largest gold heists in Canadian history.
0: And it's crunch time for the candidates in the municipal election. Voters now have 3 weeks left to make up their minds. Those who already know who they're voting for can cast a ballot as early as this week. CP24's Courtney Hills will tell you when exactly. Good morning, Toronto. Welcome to CP24 Breakfast on this Monday, October the 5th. Hope you're doing well. I'm Jennifer Shun.
1: And I'm Nick Dixon. Good morning. Yeah, I hope you had a great weekend. Pretty nice start to the day today. 10 degrees, although depending on where you are or whether you're in a studio versus outside, perhaps at Pumpkins After Dark in Markham, it'll really depend on what you're wearing. Jess, full gloves, toque this morning, and a warmish-looking jacket. It's that time of year, Jess.
0: Oh, basketball.
2: Listen,
0: basketball.
2: I'll be honest. I've been warmer, Nick.
1: Yeah.
2: I'm playing pumpkin ball, all right?
1: Okay.
2: We're here at Pumpkins After Dark. Even during the day, it is so much fun, but you're right. It is cooler to get the day started. Lots of sunshine making its way out today, but we're going to stay a little shy of that seasonal point. So as you make your way out and about, I'm going to try to sink this one. Think about it. We're so close, but temperature-wise, it is going to get a little bit nicer, but that daytime heating takes a little longer this time of year. So as you plan your day today, make sure that you've got some layers. So right now, sitting at 10 degrees with a west-southwesterly wind just under 20 kilometers an hour. And as we see our day kind of progress, we'll see some of that cloud cover push out, and we will get to a daytime high, a little shy of seasonal, but still comfortable. We'll advance our board so you can see your satellite and radar picture. We had some scattered showers early on. The bulk of the activity as we head into the late morning will stay areas just north of the city. And then as we head in towards the middle of the week, we do get a little bit warmer. So if you have outdoor plans or you're coming to Pumpkins After Dark, couple of layers and you'll be all right. And I hear for the adults on the weekends, they've got mulled wine, which is one of my favorite things. I'm going to try to go backwards with this one. Coming up, I'll have a full look. Oh, so close at your long-range forecast. But for now, oh, that thing's back inside.
1: Yes, come on. Oh, come on. One for three.
2: Ah.
1: There's a cover on that rim. There it is.
2: Yeah.
1: All right, sign her up.
0: She got it.
1: Jessica Smith.
2: Shout out Raptors. Call me.
1: There we go.
2: Temple, call me.
1: Yeah. We got to call in Susan Wynn, though, right now. She's a TTC Transit Control, keeping an eye on all things TTC-wise and transit-wise this morning. Hey, Susan.
3: Hey, Nick and Jen. So great news for Line 4 Shepherd commuters. That earlier signal problem at Bayview Station has cleared. So we've got full regular service running on the Line 4 Shepherd line. That means right now all our subway and LRT lines are running very smoothly across the city. On the roads, we are tracking two detours out in Scarborough. There's a water main break that's blocking all southbound lanes on Midland, just south of McNichol. Our 57 Midland buses are currently detouring and missing those southbound stops on Midland between McNichol and Finch. And there's also construction that's blocking the northbound lanes at Mount Pleasant and Lawrence. That's affecting our 103 Mount Pleasant North buses. Those buses are detouring and missing that one stop there at Mount Pleasant and Lawrence. But outside of these two detours, the rest of the map is clear. And just a reminder, we do have two early subway closures tonight affecting customers on lines 1 and 2. At 11 p.m., subway service between York Mills and Eglinton stations will end early for planned maintenance work. And then an hour later at midnight, subway service on line 2 between Kipling and Jane stations will wrap up early for track work. Shuttle buses will be running on both lines to keep customers moving. For more details, head over to our website. Back to you, Nick and Jen.
0: Okay, Susan, thank you so much for that update. Meantime, a heads up for drivers. Crews remain on the scene of a large water main break here in Scarborough.
1: Yeah, you heard Susan talking about the impact it's having on TTC. Let's take you live to the scene here. This is near Kingston Road and Midland there. The water still gushing out of that crack in the road, that water main break, clearly, and the intersection now has a sinkhole formed in it. Drivers are being forced to take alternate routes, and crews are getting ready to make some repairs to clean up that area. But again, this has been happening for several hours now, and still no sign of any real repair activity underway.
0: Well, meantime, we're just 3 weeks away from Election Day, October 26th, and residents can start voting in advance polls starting this week.
1: Mm-hmm. CP24's Courtney Hills is live this morning at Coxwell and Danforth area with more on this as people have either made up their minds, Court, or are really going to start paying attention now.
4: Yeah. That's right. As you say, Nick and Jen, 3 weeks to go until Torontonians head to the polls, or really anybody across the greater Toronto area will be casting their ballot in the upcoming municipal elections. And if you have made up your mind, if you know who you will be supporting, you have the opportunity to vote early, kind of get it out of the way if you'd like to do that. It all opens tomorrow, and it will run from October the 6th until the 11th. The polls will open at 10. Most people receive their voter registration card in the mail already. You can show up with that and a piece of identification, cast your ballot, or of course you can wait the next 3 weeks. It just kind of depends on whether you've made up your mind. For those still deciding, though, there are campaign announcements every single day. All of the candidates are out knocking on doors, putting signs on lawns, getting lots of support, talking to their volunteers, talking to their teams. There were a number of announcements over the weekend. We know there will be a couple more this morning. For example, Olivia Chow making an announcement on affordability. We know, of course, that's top of mind for so many people at this time. Brad Bradford also making an announcement this morning. He's talking about supporting renters, also hosting a roundtable event. I've reached out to Chris Alexander's team just to see what his plan is for today. Haven't heard back just yet, guys, but I'm sure he's doing much the same. More announcements, some more campaigning. Again, just getting out there, encouraging people to go out and support their vision for the next 4 years for the city of Toronto. So again, we are going to be talking to some voters, also, of course, following the candidates, getting a sense of what their message is. And this is crunch time, really, right? We only have 3 weeks to go. That time will go incredibly fast. And I think we can expect to see more campaign announcements and more announcements every day at this point. Over to you.
0: Yeah, things are certainly ramping up. Courtney Hill is joining us live by Coxwell and Danforth. Thank you.
1: The U.S. Coast Guard, meantime, has suspended its search for a medical transport aircraft from Ontario that went missing over the Atlantic Ocean this weekend.
0: So right now, let's bring in CTV Scott Hurst to talk more about this. Scott, obviously, this is a very sad development. We've been tracking this story. Tell us more about this air ambulance that went missing off the coast of Massachusetts.
5: Yeah, so despite searching through the weekend, the U.S. Coast Guard has said its search and rescue teams have covered more than 7,000 kilometers. Now the operation has been suspended. It's suspended the operation late yesterday evening after first being notified early Saturday morning about this missing air ambulance from Hamilton, Ontario Bay. It is based in Hamilton, Ontario, this air ambulance company. The Coast Guard has confirmed six people were on board, including two Canadian pilots, two Canadian medical workers, one patient and one patient's relative, both Bermuda nationals, along with ships and aircraft from the U.S. Coast Guard. New York's Air National Guard was also deployed in the search and rescue operation. The plane's last known whereabouts was off the coast of Nantucket, Massachusetts. The pilot had reported electrical problems and declared an emergency as the jet approached the coast. The Coast Guard said it was first notified at about 2 a.m. Saturday morning and then launched the search and rescue operation as this Gulfstream G-100 aircraft was traveling from Bermuda to Boston. A debris field was found Saturday afternoon that covered roughly 80 to 90 feet, but as I mentioned, as of late Sunday evening, the search and rescue operation has now been called off. We have gotten a statement from the Canadian company. This is a Hamilton, Ontario based medical evacuation company, and the company released a statement that reads in part, "It is with profound sadness that we acknowledge the decision by the U.S. Coast Guard," and it goes on to say, "We must now face the heartbreaking reality that four members of the Latitude team, the patient and the patient's family escort, are all now presumed dead." So really a tragedy for this company, all the family and friends who know the four Canadians involved, and of course the patient and that patient's relative, so that family as well impacted by this tragedy of this plane being lost.
1: And still no word on identification of any of them yet.
5: Not at this point, nothing official from this point. You know, the Coast Guard has now called off the active search and rescue operation. Of course, the next step is still recovery operation and the investigative process as well.
1: Okay, CTV Scott Hurst live this morning. Scott, appreciate the update. Thank you.
0: Thank you, Scott. All right. Now, if you could, what question would you ask Toronto Police Chief Myron Demkew?
1: Well, on Thursday morning, October the 8th, Chief Demkew will join us live in studio on CB24 Breakfast for the debut of our new segment, Ask the Chief. From public safety and transit concerns to traffic, auto theft, and community issues, we want to hear what's on your mind. 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The deadline to submit is tomorrow. That's Tuesday, October the 6th. 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And join the conversation on Ask the Chief only here on CB24 Breakfast. Excuse me.
0: Well, the Nobel Prize for Medicine is being shared by an American and two Germans for their work studying the brain.
1: Yeah, they're being recognized for advancing optogenetics, which involves controlling nerve signals with light. It also helps researchers understand how specific cell types contribute to behaviors like learning, fear, and addiction. The trio were honored for discovering a molecular switch for nerve cells. The Nobel Prize in Physics, that gets handed out tomorrow.
0: Okay, congratulations to them, and stay tuned because coming up after the break, we're going to celebrate your milestones.
1: Mm-hmm. If you're celebrating today, October the 5th, Jess Smith could be calling your name. Stick around for that.
6: What's up, Canada? I'm Riley Green, and I'll be performing at this year's Bud Light Grey Cup halftime show on TSN, CTV, and Crave.
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0: Good morning. It is that time of the day we celebrate you, your birthdays, your anniversaries, and your special milestones. So let's get right to it with our very first one here. We're wishing a very happy five-year anniversary. Jarrell, lots of love from Brooke. Layla is celebrating her third birthday today. Happy birthday from your Zia's, Zio's, cousins, and Noni. Happy birthday to Colton. Happy eighth birthday. Lots of love from your family, your mom, your dad, Malia, Violet, and Snowball. Happy 15th birthday to Pierce, and lots of love from Jade and Rocco and the entire family. Christopher is celebrating his 19th birthday. Happy birthday from your mom, your dad, and your brother, Omar. And a happy 60th birthday to Ayo. Lots of love from your wife and your children. Happy 13th birthday to Camille. Faith, wishing you all the best on your special day. Lots of love from your mom, your dad, and your family and friends. And a happy 50th birthday to this amazing dad and husband, Michael. Lots of love from your family, from Lisa, Francisco, Santino, Arabella, and Rosalina, Jax, and Cruz. Happy birthday, happy 34th birthday to Taylor. Lots of love from mom. Happy 60th birthday to the best stepmom, Sandra. Lots of love from Nandine, Cassidy, and Savannah. Happy 10th birthday to Joe. Today marks a very big milestone. Happy birthday. Lots of love from your mom, your dad, and your brother. Happy 2nd birthday to Brayden. Lots of love from your mom, your dad, Adrian, Elmo, and your family and friends. And a very happy 4th birthday to Mariah. Wishing you all the best on your special day from your mom, your dad, Avea, Samaya, Tita, Leah, Grandma, Gigi, and Papa. We love celebrating your birthdays, your anniversaries, and your special milestones. You can email us at milestones@cp24.com. 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They are so appreciated. Wishing you all the very best as you celebrate your milestones today.
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3: AKA adult daycare. Who the... 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
0: Good morning. You're watching CP24 Breakfast. Little sunshine peeking through the trees here in Markham. We are getting ready for pumpkins after dark. We can still play with pumpkins during the day. Pretty fresh morning. I won't say cold. It's just a little fresh. But we are talking all things pumpkin and pumpkin-related activities, James and I. But first, I got to do the forecast. But it's harder than it looks. If you're spending time outside today, you're going to want to put some layers on early because it is a little cool out here. But the good news is it does warm up as we head That's what I'm talking about through the rest of our day today. But that daytime heating takes a little bit longer. Right now, sitting at 11 degrees here in the city. We're at 10 through Ottawa, but everybody experiencing a little bit of a cool down. We'll advance our board so you can see our temperatures here in southern Ontario. It is a little fresh to get the day going. We're at just 9 in London, the same in Peterborough. And for our friends up in North Bay, sitting at just 4 degrees. We're looking at a little bit of a breeze out there. So when it kicks up, Ken and I and James, we can definitely feel it. It's a little fresh out here. Some scattered showers really early on this morning, but the bulk of that activity gone as we head into the rest of our day today. And we will see a little bit of sunshine creep through all the clouds as we get our day going. We did see some snow areas just north of North Bay. We are not into that just yet this time of year, but it's knocking on the door, friends. So just be prepared. But for today, a fairly clear sky into the evening that continues into your Tuesday. And we have a pretty nice week ahead. We will see temperatures start to warm up just a little bit as we head in towards the midpoint of our week. And looking ahead to the Thanksgiving long weekend, it is going to be nice and sunny. So if you have outdoor plans, I know it's a busy travel time for so many people. It will be pretty decent outside as you make your way out and about throughout the next couple of days. It is going to be 17, so we're pretty close to that seasonal point. We cool down a little bit tomorrow, but we'll see a decent amount of sunshine. I know it looks a little daunting with the chance of rain in the forecast from Wednesday through to Friday, but by no means a wash. It just means we have the chance of rain in the vicinity of the city and the GTA. So maybe a pop-up shower here and there, but overall, temperature-wise, it is fairly seasonal. Heading in towards the rest of our day today, James, it's pretty nice outside, but I feel like if you're coming to Pumpkins after dark, you got lots to do. But, I mean, we're talking about... the rim. Okay, I got to try to get one more. The pumpkins. There we go. Now I can focus on what I have to do. We're talking about pumpkins and pumpkin carving. We're going to head up to see Ryan, but you guys have the coolest pumpkins here. And I know you have some artists that are so talented that really make works of art. How do you find these people? How do you kind of collect all these really talented artists?
4: They come from all over. We advertise every place we have a show. We have shows in 4 different countries now, and we find the absolute best pumpkin carvers we can find, and they come from all walks. So Ryan is our pumpkin carving lawyer. He is lawyer
0: by
4: day.
0: I've heard of a lot of titles in my day, but not pumpkin carving lawyer. But Ryan's working very hard right now, but there is a technique to some of these. But I have to give you props to the artist here, because we've got kind of a memorial pumpkin wall here.
4: For sure, yeah. I mean, we've got Catherine O'Hara, we've got Dolly Parton, Tim Curry. One of our artists just felt this was such a significant year in terms of celebrity deaths that he wanted to really bring them to life, and that was Zach. And then one of our cutaways here, you can see the horse. It's Year of the Horse.
0: Yeah.
4: And Kara, who's another one of our incredible carvers, she does very intricate jack-o'-lantern style stuff. So we get all different styles. Ryan here does a lot of cutaway stuff.
0: Yeah.
4: Where you can see the pieces are being carved out using not traditional tools, more like X-Acto knives and chisels and that kind of thing.
0: It really is so unique. And I feel like so many people come and they have like that visceral memory of carving the very first pumpkin or spending time with their families. What's it like to see the reaction from people when they see these really intricate designs and they're like, oh my gosh, that can't be real. And then you look and you're like, oh my goodness, it's absolutely real.
4: Yeah, I mean, this is all about awe. You know, when we do our live pumpkin carving, it's about how do we bring a smile to everyone's face. So we want some of that nostalgia. We want some of that old style jack-o'-lantern, but we want to give it kind of a new twist. And that's really what you're seeing here.
0: So off the top of your head, roughly how many pumpkins are we talking?
4: So we will carve this year probably about 2,000 pumpkins.
0: So many pumpkins.
4: And in our entire show, It's made up of over 10,000 pumpkins.
0: It is absolutely stunning. And they are really like works of art. So we got even the wasps want to get in on the action here. I mean, watching Ryan at work is pretty spectacular, because I feel like even just to carve, you know, the most basic of pumpkins, I've never really gotten it right. Do you have any advice when it comes to carving a more simple design?
4: We do. We say have fun with it. Use the guts. Make your pumpkin puke. Pull it out of their mouth. put a hat on it. Put some teeth in it. Throw some fangs on it with just regular toothpicks and that kind of stuff. And it makes it really scary, but it takes an ordinary pumpkin and makes it absolutely extraordinary.
0: Now, people can come and actually carve pumpkins here. Is that a part of all the activities?
4: We don't do actual pumpkin carving here because there's so many people coming to look. But we do have our artists talking to people about the different techniques. So they're giving them hints and tips all the way along.
0: I really do. I'm mesmerized watching Ryan do his thing because, again, I have many a time tried. But you know what? Having fun, I think, is the most important part. For folks coming through that want to speak to the artist, is there a particular day that they can do that?
4: So we are open Thursday through Sunday every week. And starting next week, or the week after, sorry, we're open Wednesday for pet nights as well. So you can bring your pooch and walk through and see all the incredible stuff. So, yeah, from this point forward, we're open almost 5 days a week.
0: Well, you know what? We have more fun coming from Pumpkins After Dark. We're going to throw things to break. We'll have more news, weather, traffic, and pumpkins later on.

Toronto, are you ready for change? Heavenly Father, guide me as I serve in your name. I'm Anthony Ternicola, a father of two, a community advocate, and a candidate for Toronto City Council in Ward 3, Etobicoke Lakeshore. 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

0: 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Well, I think this party just got a whole lot better.
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8: When electricity is safe, it's one of our greatest strengths. It's an essential part of every hour of every day. It's a foundation to our livelihoods. When electricity is safe, it's the engine of economic progress. In Ontario, the Electrical Safety Authority helps keep us safe from electrical harm so that together we can build the safe and electrified future we want so that progress accelerates and so what matters is protected.

0: Heads up if you're driving through Scarborough this morning. Midland is closed both ways at Kingston, where a sinkhole has formed after a water main break. And as you can see, that water still flowing.
1: A trial is set to begin today in Brampton for one of the men accused in what investigators have called one of the largest gold heists in Canadian history.
0: Crunch time for candidates in the municipal election. Voters now have exactly 3 weeks left to make up your minds. But if you already know who you're voting for, well, you can cast a ballot as early as this week. Hey, good morning. It's Monday, October the 5th, and thanks for joining us right here on CP24 Breakfast. I'm Nick Dixon.
1: And I'm Jennifer Shung. It's certainly getting a little chillier out there. I guess summer has finally bid us adieu. Farewell. Goodbye. So long. Farewell. I hate to say goodbye, but hello to Jess Smith down in Markham this morning, doing all kinds of things with pumpkins. Such a great event, Jess. But talk about the weather, because you certainly look bundled up.
2: Listen, I don't play about being cold, Jen, especially this early in the morning. And to be fair, is it cold right now? No, it's just cold. We had a fresher start to the day, 10 degrees as we got things going early on this morning, and tonight dropping down into the single digits. So if you have early morning plans, late night plans, layers a good idea. But that daytime heating does take place. It just takes a little bit longer as we head in towards our afternoon. But the sun has started to make its way out, and we're looking at a pretty nice day. Sitting at 11 degrees, we warmed up a degree, and this time of the morning, every degree counts, with a little bit breezier west northwesterly wind. And we do have a breezier day ahead of us, so keep that in mind. It will add a bit of a chill to the air. We'll advance our board so you can see your satellite and radar picture. Some really light scattered showers early on this morning. The bulk of the heavier stuff a little bit further east. Nothing super organized, but that's just along with a cold front that's kind of making its way across. Our friends to the north, to the far north, they saw a little snow. None for us here, so some good news there. 17, so fairly seasonal as we get the week started. By Wednesday, we do warm up into the low 20s, but we are watching for the chance of scattered showers. By no means a wash of a day, but again, if your area is just north of the downtown core, east of the downtown core, likely to see a little more in the way of consistent showers. Coming up, I'll have a full look at your long-range forecast. And we got even more pumpkins out here in Markham. I might not do any more like trick shots with the pumpkin, but we'll have to wait and see. All that coming up a little bit later on. Right now, I'll send things back inside to Nick and Jen.
0: Those look kind of creepy behind you there, Jess. In the meantime, Susan Nguyen is live at TTC Transit Control with the latest on the situations out there. A couple of things you're keeping a close eye on, Susan.
3: Good morning, Nick and Jen. Yes, we have two detours that we are monitoring at this time in the city. So there is a water main break on Midland, just south of McNichol. That's impacting our 57 Midland buses. Those buses are currently detouring and missing three stops southbound on Midland between McNichol and Finch. And there's also construction at Mount Pleasant and Lawrence that's blocking the northbound lanes there. Our 103 Mount Pleasant North buses are detouring using the side streets to get around that closure. But outside of that, the rest of the system is moving very smoothly. If you're heading into our subway system right now, you can expect a problem-free commute. But for real-time updates, make sure to check our service alerts on our website. 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
0: Susan, thank you very much. Candidate Olivia Chow is making a campaign stop 3 weeks from Election Day in the Danforth and Coxwell area. Let's listen live.
4: They feel sad, even ashamed, because there wasn't much in their lunchbox. And it's really hard for parents to concentrate on nutrition and the health of their kids when they're worried about the bills. Because every trip to the grocery store is hard right now. The cost of almost everything has gone up for almost everybody. So I know that when you're packing your child's lunch, you have a lot on your mind. It wasn't always this way. And I'm here today to say it doesn't have to be like that now. Because if we work together, if we pool our resources, if we buy in bulk as a city, then our dollars can go further. That's the idea behind our school food program. It's an idea that goes back a long way for me. On one Christmas Eve, 35 years ago, after dinner, with Jack Layton and my family, we thought about children going without a holiday feast. We dreamed of feeding every child in every Toronto school. We made a plan and worked to deliver it. Today, as your mayor, I'm overjoyed that our dream is finally a reality. Our school food program is in every school. It serves a mid-morning meal to more than 300,000 students across our city. It helps kids start the day ready to learn. And it saves parents hundreds of dollars a year on groceries. Now, let's go even further together. Let's finish the job. Let's make universal school lunch a reality. Let's make sure that every child, have a good lunch in school. And here's the plan. We will fund it the same way we funded the morning meal program. We will phase it in, test it, do our homework, and we will make it a group project. We'll work with the provincial and the federal governments to make it happen by 2030. When we are done with morning meals and lunches in place, families could save around $1,800 a year per kid. For a family with two kids, that's around $3,600. That's a lot of money. We're talking about a real difference in the family budget. Plus, a little bit more time back in your evening so you don't need to stress about packing lunch. And it guarantees that every kid will have the energy to learn, to compete, to play. Think of it as an investment that not only gives you back more time and money today, it creates more opportunities for your kids tomorrow. That's what I mean by moving our city forward. And it's a program that will only exist if we choose to keep moving forward. We've done a lot for our kids already together. We've made more spaces for them to play. We've created more opportunities for them to learn. Now, let's give them good food to keep them going and healthy and save you money. Together, let's keep building a city that is more caring, more affordable, and safer. A city where every child has a good answer to one simple question: how was your lunch today? Thank you so much. Now, let me introduce Melanie Matthew, a mom and former education assistant. And you have a daughter in school. And tell us about...
0: Okay, we're listening in as Olivia Chow talks more about her pledge to expand the lunch program across all schools in the city of Toronto. So we've got more from Olivia Chow coming up. Of course, 3 weeks from today is voting day, but early polls open tomorrow.
1: Okay, meantime, a heads up for drivers. Crews are on the scene of a large water main break in Scarborough.
0: Yeah, the water is pooling south of the intersection, and it's formed a sinkhole near Kingston Road in Midland. Drivers are being urged to use alternate routes while crews are making repairs and cleaning up the area.
1: And this is what it looks like from Chopper 24 as water continuously gushes out of the road. The root of the problem seems to be in the center lane of southbound Midland.
0: Well, west of the city, three mayoral candidates in Mississauga will square off in a pair of debates today.
1: First up is a debate on housing hosted by a couple of realtor groups at the Mississauga Convention Center. This is happening at 10 o'clock this morning. Bonnie Crombie, Deepika Demirla, and Alvin Teja will take part in that, while incumbent Carolyn Parrish will sit this one out. Parrish will also miss a debate at the Mississauga Civic Center at 7 p.m., but Crombie, Demirla, and Teja will take part in that. The debate is expected to cover several issues, including the cost of living, crime, congestion, and transit.
0: Speaking of transit, there are two early nightly closures you'll need to be aware of this week on the TTC.
1: The trains will stop running at 11 p.m. starting tonight through Wednesday on Line 1 between York Mills and Eglinton for planned maintenance work. And then on Line 2, there will be no service from Kipling to Jane all week, starting at midnight due to track work. Shuttle buses will run in place of them, with regular service resuming the next morning at 6 a.m.
0: A Kitchener man is facing impaired driving charges after a serious crash that sent six people to hospital.
1: OPP say just before 3:30 on Sunday morning, a sedan and SUV collided on the northbound 427 ramp to the westbound 401. One of the victims is in the hospital with life-threatening injuries. 24-year-old Navdeep Singh is facing seven charges, including operation while impaired, causing bodily harm, and failing to stop at the scene of an accident causing bodily harm.
0: Also on the roads, police say a Toronto man is facing charges after an investigation into organized street racing in Peel region.
1: Peel police officers identified a suspect driving a blue BMW 340 kilometers per hour at several illegal street races this year. They conducted a search warrant at a home in Toronto and arrested 25-year-old Ethan Tollander. He's facing several charges, including 7 counts of dangerous operation and 7 counts of race of a motor vehicle. Officers seized the BMW and say Tollander has been held for a bail hearing at a branch.
0: A trial set to begin today in Brampton for a man accused in what investigators have called one of the largest gold heists in Canadian history.
1: Pample Sidhu is charged with theft over $5,000 and conspiracy to commit an indictable offense in the 2023 heist that took place at Pearson Airport. Police have said 6,600 gold bars weighing more than 400 kilograms were stolen from Pearson on April 17, 2023 and had a value of more than $20 million. Another man accused in the case is expected to face trial later this fall.
0: All right. Well, if you have a question for Toronto's police chief, what would you ask Chief Myron Demkew?
1: On Thursday, October the 8th, Chief Demkew will join us live in the studio on CP24 Breakfast for the debut of our new series, Ask the Chief. From public safety and transit concerns to traffic, auto theft, and community issues, we want to hear from our viewers. 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Your question could be featured live on air. The deadline to submit is this Tuesday, October 6th. 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Ask the Chief, only on CP24 Breakfast.
0: Well, 6 people on board a missing Hamilton-based medevac jet are presumed dead now after the U.S. Coast Guard has suspended its search off the coast of Nantucket.
1: The Latitude Air Ambulance jet disappeared early Saturday while traveling from Bermuda to Boston. 4 Canadian crew members and 2 Bermuda nationals were on board. A pilot on board reported electrical problems and declared an emergency as the jet approached the Massachusetts coast before losing contact with air traffic control. A debris field was found about 32 kilometers off Nantucket, but the occupants are still missing.
0: A new survey out finds 42% of Canadians worried that artificial intelligence could negatively affect their employment or income.
1: That's more than the 27% who worry tariffs or broader economic instability could negatively affect their job or income. The MNP Consumer Debt Index found that 54% say if they lose their job, they don't have enough savings to support themselves or their family for 6 months without borrowing or falling behind on bills.
0: Speaking of Bills, the Buffalo Bills were looking to remain undefeated, hosting their division rival Patriots on Sunday.
5: Allen, they're trying to push him in, and they will! Touchdown,
1: Buffalo! Josh Allen rushed for 1 touchdown and threw for another as the Bills carried a 17-14 lead into the half, but New England scored the go-ahead touchdown with just over 2 minutes left to pick up a 29-26 win. Buffalo sits atop the AFC East with a 3-1 record. They'll visit the LA Rams. I'm going to ram you next week on Monday Night Football. I can't help it when I see that word.
0: All right, AFC Toronto, meantime, has punched their ticket to the semifinals after a dramatic win at York Lions Stadium Sunday afternoon.
6: Sent in, better this time. Headed, strong header! And that took a deflection, I think that's gonna go!
1: Haley Hunter delivered the game-winning goal in the 19th minute of extra time to break the tie against the Vancouver Rise. The thrilling 2-1 victory officially moves Toronto ahead in the Women's Canadian Championship Tournament. AFC Toronto returns home October 16th to face Calgary Wild FC.
0: Oh, super exciting.
1: Mm-hmm.

0: this rendition of our anthem is certainly getting a lot of attention. This was Saturday at the Canadian Men's National Soccer Friendly with Peru. It was happening in Montreal. As you heard there, the anthem singer fumbled the performance of O Canada.
1: Yeah, it looks like she got flustered, forgot the words, and then restarted the anthem before the stadium's PA system helped her out. I guess they felt like she needed a boost.
0: On home turf as well. I thought it might have been in Peru.
1: Yeah.
0: Oh, wow. In Canada.
1: Yeah, I saw this going around on social media, like, oh, what a horrible rendition of the national anthem. But, I mean, is it because she was singing it in French? I don't understand.
0: I think she just changed the cadence.
1: Yeah, it sounded a bit pitchy.
0: Forgot some of the words. And
1: a bit pitchy, as Simon Cowell would say.
0: Yeah. It was a bit of a lot of things, but not perfect.
1: Okay.
0: Yeah. All right.
1: Okay.
0: Well, the Nobel Prize for Medicine is being shared by an American and two Germans for their work studying the brain.
1: They're being recognized for advancing optogenetics, which involves controlling nerve signals with light and helps researchers understand how specific cell types contribute to behaviors like learning, fear, and addiction. The trio were honored for discovering a molecular switch for nerve cells. The Nobel Prize in Physics will be handed out tomorrow.
0: Stay by your phone, Jen. All right. Coming up next here on CB24 Breakfast, speaking of big brains, by the way, we're going to talk to a 7-year-old Richmond Hill girl who's done what only a few in the world have done.
1: Yeah, we're going to be, she joined Mensa and Intertel. Her story coming up in moments.
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1: Closed captioning of this CP24 program is brought to you by Diamond and Diamond Lawyers, Canada's largest personal injury law firm with over $1 billion in total settlements.
2: We are talking all things pumpkin related, pumpkins after dark. James, I have to ask you about the intricacy of the designs of some of these displays because they are incredible and some of them larger than life.
3: Yeah, I mean, what you're seeing here, this show, takes about 15,000 hours to carve. We have artists working all year long carving these intricate designs and painting and that kind of stuff. So, I mean, to watch these people work, they work in complete darkness so that they can see the light coming through the pumpkins. And it really is an amazing process to see the artistry. And it's all done right here in Ontario. And, you know, we're in four countries all over the world, and our stuff comes from here and gets shipped everywhere.
2: So it's a homegrown talent. I mean, the hours it must take, but do you have an idea going into it when it comes to themes? Because you've got kind of Day of the Dead style pumpkins here. We've got some movie themed pumpkins on this side. How do you guys come up with all the different themes for the displays?
3: Yeah, so at the beginning of the year, we have a massive creative session with all of our teams and groups from all over Canada. And then we put together what we think is going to be the best show for the year. And then we start whittling it down to about 50 different installations, and that's what we built for the year.
2: It must be incredibly challenging to be able to kind of to bring it all down, but do you have an idea in your head once you finish this year already for next year? How quickly does that planning begin?
3: It starts immediately, and we have a board where we're constantly writing things down. But believe it or not, a lot of the ideas, like this board that you're looking at right now, which is the word search, came from one of our guests. So our guests provide us with so much inspiration and so many ideas, and we bring them to life. So we really do listen to what they say and what they want to see.
2: Now, it's kind of cool that you can kind of have that level of interaction. When it comes to when people can show up, what do they need to know? What do they need to bring? Does it matter?
3: We always say just dress for the weather, and the show will take care of itself. It is a self-guided path. There's laneways so you know exactly where you're going, and it's something different to every single person who comes through. You're going to pick up something different than I'm going to pick up out of the show. So it really is interesting hearing the different opinions at the end.
2: It is so cool to be able to kind of walk through this at your own pace. And you said it is family friendly. You can bring your pets at a certain point.
3: Yeah, Wednesday night starting, not this Wednesday, but the following Wednesday. For the last three Wednesdays of the month, it's pet night. So bring your pooch and walk through and have a good time.
2: I feel like this is one of the highlights here because you can walk through this and like lots of photo ops. When it comes to bringing cameras through, do people can post for social media? Is there a tag for social media?
3: Yeah, we have Pumpkins After Dark tag, so hashtag Pumpkins After Dark, and we get literally hundreds and thousands of tags every single year from all of our locations. And again, it's amazing. The same tunnel will have so many different perspectives that it just makes for an incredible viewing experience.
2: And I know this happens in a few different places around the world, but what makes the one here so special?
3: Markham Museum is an absolutely gorgeous property. It's got these incredible historic buildings, and it's got these beautiful covered walkways going through the park. I have to say, it is one of our most beautiful locations, and it was by far the most fun to set up.
2: I know we talked a little bit about the setup process, but it takes so much time and so much effort. For people, again, who want to find you guys online, they want to plan out their Pumpkins After Dark experience, because I feel like you can come more than once. What do they need to know?
3: Go to pumpkinsafterdark.com. Get your tickets early. We always suggest get them early because those last few weeks, they sell out really quickly. And especially if you've got little ones, you want to get the early time slots. So really try and get your tickets as early as possible.
2: Well, James, thank you. Thank you so much. Pumpkins After Dark. You can come again Wednesdays, not this Wednesday, but the next one for the pets, but it's Thursday through Sunday.
3: Yeah, absolutely. Every week.
2: Listen, I love it. Spooky season is, it's here.
3: It is here.
2: It is here. And we are pumpkin enthusiasts here at Pumpkins After Dark. Thank you so much.
3: Thank you.
2: We'll send things back inside to Nick and Jen. I'm gonna pick my favorite pumpkin.
4: Okay.
2: I think it's that one.
5: You found it, Jess. Absolutely. Okay, very good, very good. Well, from pumpkins to this, 7-year-old Ira, who you're looking at right now in these home videos, may seem like an everyday child, but she has a leg up on many other kids and, quite frankly, even 99% of the world. She has an IQ of 160 and is a member of Mensa and Intertel.
4: Yeah, that's representing the top 1% of people who can kind of make it in that. So yeah. Very, very special and exclusive indeed. Joining us live now is 7-year-old Ira. Ira, welcome to CP24 Breakfast. How are you?
6: I'm good. How are you?
4: Pretty good.
5: Thank you.
4: Thank you.
5: Yeah.
4: You're incredible. I wish that you are my daughter, so that you can like help me with my other son's math homework. This is incredible. I mean, I just want to highlight for our viewers, you interested in books at age 2, proficient in reading age 4, but you say math is your favorite subject, your top subject. When did you discover that you loved numbers? Do you remember an age? I mean, you're only 7 years old, but what is it about math to you that you love so much?
6: Well, I like multiplication, times tables, and addition.
4: Mm-hmm.
6: Oh, also that rounding to the nearest tens, hundreds, mm-hmm. and thousands thing.
4: Yeah.
5: Ira, do you practice a lot of math, for example, or does it just come naturally? Like, does this just happen in your brain?
6: Well, the rounding things and addition, we learn in my grade 2 class.
4: Mm-hmm. Okay, and what about this IQ test? An IQ score of 160.
5: Yeah.
4: That is remarkable.
6: Yeah.
4: When you took the test, were you nervous, scared, or did you find it easy?
6: I found it easy.
4: You did?
6: Mm-hmm.
4: What were some of the questions like? Do you remember?
6: I don't think so. I don't think I remember.
4: Yeah,
6: question.
4: But it was easy for you.
6: Yeah.
5: Ira, are you aware? I mean, you're in grade 2. You're in a class of other 7-year-olds. But you're a member. Go ahead.
6: Some grade 2s in my class are 6 years old, like my friend named Adrian.
5: Mm-hmm. True. Yep. Adrian's probably turning 7 at some point in the next couple of months. Let me just put it this way then. Your friends in your class, regardless of age, you're a member of Mensa and Intertel. Do they treat you differently? Do they talk? Like, what do they think about all this, like Mensa and Intertel? And this is next level intelligence.
6: Well, they never heard of it before. Mm-hmm.
5: Yeah.
4: Yeah.
5: I'd never heard of Intertel. I'd heard of Mensa, but never even Intertel. What's Intertel? Can you explain the difference between the two?
6: Well, I don't know what is the difference.
5: Mm-hmm.
4: Mm-hmm.
5: But you're part of it.
4: But you're part of this really special club of extremely smart and brilliant people.
6: I know what Mensa is, mm-hmm. but I don't know what Intertel is.
5: Okay.
4: Okay, and what is the Pythagorean and theorem and cryptography code breaking? Is this something that you know of or do? I don't even know what that means.
6: I don't know the cryptographic code breaking, but I know Pythagoras' theorem.
5: Let's hear it. How far can you go past with 3.14?
6: Well, the Pythagoras theorem is a theorem where the square root of A and B is kind of connected to the hypotenuse, which is C.
5: Mm-hmm.
4: Wow.
5: Yeah. Sorry, I even got that wrong when I was talking about pi. I thought it was like pi. This is how, you know, like I said, we're not the greatest mathematical geniuses yourself here. I also understand that you're an expert in sort of space science, the solar system, and the habitable Goldilocks zone. What can you tell our audience about that? Some people may not be that familiar.
6: Well, the Goldilocks zone is a zone also called as habitable zone where only one planet, that is Earth, is in. And it is not too close to the sun and not too far. Just right for our planet Earth to be in.
5: Mm-hmm.
4: Okay, I understand that you love multiplications and you can do the table backwards. Can you give our audience kind of a demonstration or sampling of what you can do here with multiplication?
5: Like, say, starting from, like, go 14 backwards from 12. Can you do that?
6: What do you mean?
5: Like, go 14 times 12 backwards and 14 times 11? Like, is that...
4: something you can do?
6: Which one should we start with first?
5: You tell us. We'll let you decide.
6: I think 14 times table.
5: Okay.
4: Let's do that.
5: Let's hear it.
6: All right, 140, 126, 112, 98, 84, 70, 56, 42, 28, 14.
5: Okay, I'm going to get my calculator and check on that. No, that all sounded right. Yeah, Ira, that is remarkable. And quickly tell us, what does Ira mean as a name? Because I think your parents clearly had some
4: premonition
5: exactly. about you. What is Ira's, the meaning behind your name?
6: Ira means the goddess of wisdom.
4: Very fitting name. Ira, what do you want to be when you grow up?
6: Well, I like to be a boss of a Ira University, a doctor, or one of those engineering scientists.
5: I bet you'll do all three. Ira, it's been a pleasure to meet you today. Thanks so much. Continued good luck with...

0: She's doing good today.
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3: Okay, a heads up for drivers. Midland is closed both ways at Kingston Road, where a sinkhole is forming following a water main break over the weekend. We'll have more details coming up.
4: A trial set to begin today in Brampton for one of the men accused in what investigators describe as one of Canada's largest ever gold heists.
3: And a busy day in store on the campaign trail. Olivia Chow has pledged for school lunches in schools, and Brad Bradford will be at a roundtable on housing. We'll have more on where the candidates are and when you can start casting your early ballots.
4: Also this half hour on CB24 Breakfast, a conversation with veterinarian and author Dr. Cliff Redford about his new book following his adventures far and wild.
3: Yeah, it's going to be a reunion of sorts. We spoke to the good doctor back when we were at 299 Queen Street West and his efforts to help animals. Mm-hmm. All right, good morning, Toronto. Hope you're doing well. Thank you for joining us on this Monday, October the 5th. I'm Jennifer Shung.
4: And I'm Nick Dixon. Yeah, hope you had a great weekend. Nice to see you back here on this Monday morning. Let's hand things over to Jess Smith right now, in for Bill Coulter again this week, live in Markham. Pumpkins after dark. Okay, it's sunlight now, but still a bit of a spooky vibe there and a bit of a chill in the air as well, Jess.
5: Mm-hmm. Yeah, it's feeling a little spooky season out here, Nick and Jen. It is breezy as well. We're going to have a breezier northwesterly wind throughout the day today, so keep that in mind. Yes, we will see some sunshine into the afternoon, but it's not the warmest of days, so a layer or two, a good idea. We do see a lot of daytime heating still at this time of year. It just takes a little bit longer. It happens later in the afternoon. So again, if you're an early riser, you've got an early commute, it is going to be a little bit fresher out there. And tonight we are dropping down to the single digits. But as we head over the next 7 days, we will start to average out. We are fairly seasonal, at least for the daytime high. And as we step in towards the midpoint of our week, we are watching for the chance of scattered showers from Wednesday through to Friday. So it doesn't mean we're looking at rain all day, every day, but the risk of showers is there thanks to a system that will make its way through, sprinkling rain around the GTA. But looking ahead to the weekend, ooh, it's pretty nice. If you're coming down or up, depending on where you're driving from, to Pumpkins after dark or going anywhere for the Thanksgiving long weekend, it is going to be a pretty spectacular forecast. Coming up, we'll break everything down and help you plan out your day today and the weeks and the days ahead, I should say. But right now, we'll send things back inside to Nick and Jen.
4: All right, Jess, appreciate that update as always. Thank you.
3: Well, crews remain on the scene of a large water main break in Scarborough.
4: Yeah, the water. Take a look at this pooling of south of the intersection, and a sinkhole is now forming. This is near Kingston Road in Midland. Drivers in that area being forced to take alternate routes while crews try to begin to figure out how to make some repairs and get this area not only cleaned up, but dried up.
3: Mm-hmm. Yeah, this is what it looks like from Chopper 24's vantage point earlier as water just continuously gushes out from the road. The root of the problem seems to be in the center lane of southbound Midland.
4: Right now, though, we are just

0: 3 weeks from Election Day, and residents can start voting in advance polls if they've already made up their minds starting tomorrow.
1: CP24's Courtney Heels joins us live from the Coxwell and Danforth area with more, where we just heard from Olivia Chow making her kind of pitch to voters again, talking about those school lunch programs.
2: Mm-hmm. That's right. Good morning, Nick and Jen. This is about affordability, something that we know matters to a lot of Torontonians right now. Everything is so very expensive. And what we heard from Olivia Chow making another campaign announcement, saying she wants to build on the school food program. If you're not familiar with this, this is a program that Olivia Chow has been very passionate about. It's basically extra food for kids who are in school, saying it's really important that kids don't go to school and they're learning with empty stomachs. So far, more than 300,000 students benefit from this program. And again, it's food that goes into the schools. It's a snack for kids, and anybody can kind of take advantage of that if they need it. So what we heard from Chow is saying that they want to build on that and bring in a universal lunch program. She said this is something that would really benefit kids and families, also save families a lot of money, but it would need to happen with a partnership with the provincial and federal governments. Here's more from Chow on this announcement she just made.
3: Here's the plan. We will fund it the same way we funded the morning meal program. We will phase it in, test it, do our homework, and we will make it a group project. We'll work with the provincial and the federal governments to make it happen by 2030. When we are done with morning meals and lunches in place, families could save around $1,800 a year per kid. For a family with two kids, that's around $3,600.
2: And Chow said she'd like to see this universal lunch program in place by 2030, again, stressing that it really would need to happen with the partnership with provincial and federal governments. She was asked a couple of times about the overall cost for a program like this, guys, and she couldn't really offer up a dollar figure, saying that it would start with a pilot project. They would also be doing a lot of bulk buying, so buying food, you know, in bulk, so that would kind of reduce the cost overall for the food that we going into the lunches. Also saying they'd like to buy local, support a lot of local businesses, farmers, especially, you know, given that we're still dealing with this trade war with the United States. So again, not really giving the exact figure on what this cost would look like, but talking about, you know, the difference that something like this would make and the difference it could make for families who could really use that extra support. Also happening today, it's going to be another busy one. We know Brad Bradford has a roundtable that he's hosting. He's also going to be talking about rent and supporting renters in the city. We've reached out to Chris Alexander's office to see what the plan is for him, but I'm sure there will be more campaigning, more knocking on doors, more signs, that kind of thing, because it is 3 weeks away now. And you mentioned the advance polls. They open tomorrow and run until October the 11th. Back to you.
1: Okay, Courtney Heels joining us live at Coxwell and Danforth. Thank you so much.
0: And 3 weeks away, also the election will be underway in Mississauga, and three of the leading mayoral candidates in that race will square off in a pair of debates today.
1: Yeah, the first one on housing, hosted by a couple of realtor groups, is at the Mississauga Convention Center at 10 a.m. this morning. Bonnie Crombie, Deepika DeMerla, and Alvin Tejo will be taking part in that one, while incumbent Carolyn Parrish will sit it out. Parrish will also miss a debate at the Mississauga Civic Center at 7 p.m., but Crombie, DeMerla, and Tejo will be taking part. The debate is expected to cover several issues, including the cost of living, crime, congestion, and transit.
0: And speaking of transit, back here in the city, there are two early nightly closures to be aware of on the TTC this week.
1: Trains will stop running at 11 p.m. starting tonight through Wednesday on Line 1 between York Mills and Eglinton for planned maintenance work. And then on Line 2, there will be no service from Kipling to Jane all week starting at midnight due to track work. Shuttle buses will run in place of them, with regular service resuming the next morning at 6 a.m.
0: A Kitchener man is facing impaired driving charges after a serious crash that sent six people to hospital.
1: OPP say just before 3:30 Sunday morning, a sedan and SUV collided on the northbound 427 ramp to the westbound 401. One of the victims is in the hospital with life-threatening injuries. 24-year-old Navdeep Singh is facing seven charges, including operation while impaired causing bodily harm and failing to stop at the scene of an accident causing bodily harm.
0: And police say a Toronto man is now facing charges after an investigation into organized street racing in Peel region.
1: Peel police officers identified a suspect driving a blue BMW going 340 kilometers per hour at several illegal street races this year. They conducted a search warrant at a home in Toronto and arrested 25-year-old Ethan Tollander. He's facing multiple charges, including seven counts of dangerous operation and seven counts of a race of a motor vehicle. Officers seized the BMW and say Tollander was held for a bail hearing at a Brampton court.
0: A trial set to begin today in Brampton for a man accused in what investigators have called one of the largest gold heists in Canadian history.
1: Parmpal Sidhu is charged with theft over $5,000 and conspiracy to commit an indictable offense in the 2023 heist that took place at Pearson Airport. Police have said 6,600 gold bars weighing more than 400 kilograms were stolen from Pearson on April 17, 2023 and had a value of more than $20 million. Another man accused in the case is expected to face trial later this fall.
0: All right, if you had a question for Toronto Police Chief Myron Demkew, what would you ask him?
1: On Thursday, October the 8th, Chief Demkew will join us live in the studio on the show for the debut of our new series, Ask the Chief. From public safety and transit concerns to traffic, auto theft, and community issues, we want to hear what's on your mind. 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Your question could be featured live on air. The deadline to submit is tomorrow, Tuesday, October 6th. 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
0: Meantime, six people on board a missing Hamilton-based medevac jet are presumed dead after the U.S. Coast Guard suspended its search off the coast of Nantucket.
1: The Latitude Air ambulance jet disappeared early Saturday while traveling from Bermuda to Boston. Four Canadian crew members and two Bermuda nationals were on board. A pilot on board reported electrical problems and declared an emergency as the jet approached the Massachusetts coast before losing contact with air traffic control. A debris field was found about 32 kilometers off Nantucket, but the occupants are still unaccounted for.
0: New survey out today finds 42% of Canadians worry that artificial intelligence could negatively affect their employment or income.
1: That's more than the 27% who worry tariffs or broader economic instability could negatively affect their job or income. The MNP Consumer Debt Index found that 54% say if they lose their job, they don't have enough savings to support themselves or their family for 6 months without borrowing or falling behind on bills.
0: And BNM Bloomberg's Roger Peterson joined us with some reaction to that study.
4: Not surprising. With everything that's been going on lately, a new survey that's coming out, there's so much uncertainty. More than half of working Canadians are worried about job mobility and opportunities. And among Gen Z, that goes up to 60%. Not surprising, right? I mean, that's, and, you know, it's all, I think that's, it's always been the case, like that when you're coming up, you're trying to figure out, oh my God, how do I get a job? What am I going to do? Yeah. But I think this one is even more with everything that's coming in with AI, automation, robotics. They're all wondering which, and I don't think they know which direction to go.
1: And the survey finds that 47% of Canadians have tried selling goods online, working a second job, or taking on freelance work to boost their income.
0: Meantime, young people need more protection from the risks of digital technology. That's according to a new series of papers published in The Lancet.
1: Researchers say the burden cannot fall mainly on parents to limit screen time. That just isn't enough. U of T's Jay Shaw says governments should regulate tech companies more closely, including thorough proposed legislation for kids under 16. Problematic use has been linked to anxiety, depression, and disrupted sleep, although researchers also found benefits from moderate digital use.
0: Well, this is Fire Prevention Week, and Toronto Fire Services is educating people on preventing lithium-ion battery fires.
1: With the rise in the popularity of e-bikes and e-scooters, Toronto Fire has seen a spike in fires linked to the batteries that power them. The theme of Fire Prevention Week this year is Safe Charging is a Superpower, and it focuses on simple charging habits that can help prevent these fires. They include replacing damaged batteries and unplugging devices when they are fully charged.
0: Art collectors in Calgary had a chance to check out a number of Canadian masterpieces before they go up on the auction block.
1: Heffel Gallery Calgary held a preview of a November auction. Two of the pieces are by Group of Seven artist Lauren Harris and two others by Alberta's William Kirilek, including his snowy piece, I Knew How the Clouds Arise. Another Alberta-themed one is E.J. Hughes' Mount Rundle. All of these and more are up for auction next month.
0: I'm sure they'll fetch a pretty penny indeed. Sporting-wise this morning, the Buffalo Bills were looking to remain undefeated, hosting their divisional rival Patriots.
5: Allen, they're trying to push him in, and they will!
1: Touchdown! And Josh Allen rushed for one touchdown and threw for another as the Bills carried a 17-14 lead into the half, but New England scored the go-ahead touchdown with just over 2 minutes left to pick up a 29-26 win. Buffalo still sits atop the AFC East with a 3-1 record. They'll visit the LA Rams next week on Monday Night Football.
0: Also, AFC Toronto punched their ticket to the semifinals after a dramatic win at York Lions Stadium Sunday afternoon.
6: Sent in, better this time. Headed, strong header! And that took a deflection, I think that's going to go!
1: Haley Hunter delivered the game-winning goal in the 19th minute of extra time to break the tie against the Vancouver Rise. The thrilling 2-1 victory officially moves Toronto ahead in the Women's Canadian Championship Tournament. AFC Toronto returns home October 16th to face off against the Calgary Wild FC.

0: this rendition of our national anthem is getting a lot of attention today. It happened Saturday at the Canadian Men's National Soccer Friendly with Peru, taking place in Montreal.
1: Yeah, the anthem singer fumbled the performance of O Canada. It looks like she got flustered, forgot the words, maybe even kind of the intonation, and then restarted the anthem before the stadium's PA system helped her out and got it right. Yeah,
0: kind of saved her bacon,
1: yeah,
0: as it might be, or back bacon, or Canadian bacon, whatever you want to say, but yeah. That didn't go so well. Mm-hmm. Meantime, Toronto getting a dose of Halloween spooks at one of its most historic landmarks.
1: The annual Legends of Horror event is officially back at Casa Loma. Visitors can walk through a self-guided 2-kilometer trail through the castle's lower gardens and underground tunnels. The immersive experience features live actors, animatronics, and three-dimensional projection mapping. I've been to this.
2: We've got a full 8 months of production. We tour and go to conventions to try to buy the latest and greatest animatronics. We build our own 3D projection maps that we put on the castle wall and create storyboards. We look at all the old classic horror films and we look at new horror trends. So if you're a real horror movie buff, you can go through and catch a little of those eggs all the way through, from The Shining all the way up to The Last of Us. Like all those big references, Stranger Things is there, all the clown movies, Children of the Corn. You gotta get out there and see if you can capture all the references.
0: And you've been to this.
1: Yeah, before I got rudely shut down by the sound on tape. That's always a slap in the face, right? When you keep reading and the sound goes, shut up. Okay, that's what happened to me just there. Yeah, I've been because I live right by that area and it's pretty spooky, and it's the live actors. You know, you don't know what you expect, and they're not just some animatronic.
0: Yeah, exactly. That's the thing, that they're live. They could make a decision that you may not be a fan of.
1: No, they start chasing you down a dark hallway and start touching you. You're just like, I didn't sign up for this, or maybe I did.
0: It runs all month long, wraps up Halloween at Casa Loma. Yeah,
1: very fun. Okay, and it's been a healthy growing season for a BC man who just claimed top prize for his massive pumpkin.
3: Official weight is 1485.
0: Oh my gourd. Yes, that is the gigantic gourd that took top honors at this year's BC's Giant Pumpkin Weigh-Off. Oh. Prize winner grew a 1,485-pound pumpkin, beating out the runner-up, Jen, by just a pound.
1: Wow.
0: Can you believe that? The runner-up was a pound shy of that.
1: Yeah, instead of the biggest loser, this is the biggest grower.
0: Yes.
1: This is wild.
0: It's a grower indeed.
1: Because we did
0: the
1: story.
0: Not orange, though.
1: No, an albino pumpkin, but we did the story about the guy with the 900-pound pumpkin,
0: yes,
1: remember?
0: That was local. That was more of a local one. This is out on the West Coast, obviously, but yeah, that's an enormous, you know, and what was it, the story about how much water they take every day?
1: They need a lot of water.
0: It was an incredible amount of water, what you need to sort of make sure these are, you know,
1: well-fed
0: and watered, as it were. But 1485.
1: Oh, my gosh.
0: I mean, if you're the guy who comes in at 1484 for his pumpkin, how are you feeling?
1: Pretty awful.
0: Yeah.
1: Yeah, you're not feeling gourd about that.
0: No. My gourdness.
1: No, it's horrible. But, hey, it just got me thinking, like, you know, that whole pumpkin carriage in Cinderella?
0: Yeah.
1: Maybe that was quite accurate.
0: Carbon. Yeah, no kidding. Okay. We've got more CP24 breakfast. Maybe not pumpkins per se like that, but you know what? Jess Smith is at Pumpkins After Dark. She'll be joining us after this.

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21: Good morning. You're watching CP24 Breakfast. It's a chilly and sort of spooky start to the day. We're down here in Markham, near the Markham Museum for Pumpkins After Dark during the day, kind of getting a bit of a preview. You can come starting on Thursday. They have so much fun stuff here, and the displays are incredible. It's a little cooler, though, as we head in towards the evenings as we get throughout the week, so a few layers a good idea if you're going to spend some time outside. But you know what? We are into the thick of it here in fall, but we have a breezier kind of westerly, northwesterly wind that's going to add a little bit of a chill to the air, so keep that in mind. Right now, sitting at 12 degrees, although it feels like 11, and I promise you it does feel like 11. It's a little chilly outside. We'll advance our board so you can see our temperatures here in southern Ontario. We do have some single digits as we get our day started, so as you make your way out and about, at least earlier on today, a layer or two or three, a good idea. We're sitting at just 9 for our friends out in Peterborough. Again, that west-northwesterly wind, you can feel it. It is going to be a breezier day with those gusts upwards of 40 kilometers an hour out of the northwest this afternoon. A few scattered showers, nothing super organized a little earlier on. That's part of a cold front kind of sweeping its way across. And as we head throughout our day today, we'll see the bulk of that really push out any of that activity sitting a little bit further north and west of the city. Into the early afternoon, early evening, we see that clear out. We have a cool, albeit nice night ahead of us. And heading in towards your Tuesday and your Wednesday, still lots of sunshine out there, but we are seeing another round of active weather potentially trickling its way into southern Ontario, so that's going to bring the chance of a little active weather. Nothing super organized from Wednesday through to Friday, but we are watching for spotty showers around the GTA as we head throughout those couple of days. So leading into what is going to be a busy weekend when it comes to Thanksgiving for so many, the good news is at least the active weather pushes out for your Saturday, Sunday, and looking into the extreme long range for Monday. But temperature-wise, it is fairly seasonal. The warmest day of the week likely to be Wednesday, and then we cool right back down, but that is just back towards a much more seasonal point. So as we step in towards the middle of October, which is hard to believe, we're kind of already there, we have a very seasonal forecast. So if you're heading down to Pumpkins After Dark, as you make your way in towards the weekend, forecast-wise, nice and clear, but it will be a little fresh. So a hat, gloves, good idea, but they have so much stuff here for everybody. And even next week on Wednesday, you can bring your dog or your cat. You can walk your cat too, whatever sparks joy for you. Hopefully this helps you plan, and my forecast sparks joy for you. For now, I'll send things back inside to Nick and Jen.
22: Yeah, I got to find my gloves before I get outside, apparently. Okay, Jess Smith live again in Markham. Jess, thank you.
3: Well, you've heard about Doctors Without Borders, but have you heard about Veterinarians Without Borders?
6: Today, we're joined by veterinarian Dr. Cliff Redford to talk about his memoir, Far and Wild, already a bestseller, where he opens up about his life and travels as a veterinarian, sharing insights from his surprising, funny, sometimes heart-wrenching, and often dangerous work. So we'd like to welcome Dr. Cliff Redford back to our studio on CP24 Breakfast. Good to see you again, Doctor. We spoke a few years ago.
7: Thank you for having me.
6: But now you've written a book. You've treated animals all over the world. What's been the most kind of dangerous or unbelievable situation that you found yourself in? Sometimes war-torn places.
7: Yeah, the book opens with me in Kharkiv, Ukraine during the war 4 years ago in the war zone. We went into the Donbass region. And unfortunately, the most dangerous situation was kind of self-involved. I went to a window to film when there was a missile attack. And we were constantly being bombed, you know, by like what we call Russian thunder. It was pretty dumb, but I survived. But yeah, it's adventurous for sure.
6: Wow.
3: Dr. Redford, what is it about animals that drew you to them initially? What is it, the love or care? What was it that sort of inspired you to be, you know what, I want to take care of animals and I'm going to go all over the world doing just that?
7: Yeah, I mean, I've been an animal lover my whole life, obviously, and wanted to be a veterinarian since I was a kid. But as far as these trips, my first one was to Jamaica 10 years ago. It was actually as much about filming content. I was trying to develop a adventure travel animal rescue show. You know, Crave, if any executive Crave executives are watching, give me a call. But I fell in love with the volunteer work and the adventure side of it, so I went all over the place.
6: And when you were in Jamaica, you were treating that one-eyed crocodile or alligator named Jack.
7: Yeah, one-eyed Jack. He had he was at the Hope Zoo in Kingston. He had been shot in the eye by a spear gun, a frightened farmer. Can understand. And they said, I've never treated a crocodile before. I've done this in dogs. And they said, pretend it's a dog with a dry skin condition. You'll be okay.
6: They were right.
7: So that's how I kind of got into wildlife medicine. And, you know, you figure it out.
3: That's what kind of blows my mind about veterinary medicine as well, too, is that you may not necessarily have performed, you know, like you said, like eye surgery or tried to help repair an eye of an animal before. But you kind of like, you're just like using transferable skills here. Because doctors, the human body is fairly cut and dry. Animals come in all different shapes, sizes, different, you know, anatomy.
7: The very wise guy, wise man Kramer on Seinfeld said that veterinarians are way better than human doctors. I'm just kidding, guys. But we do get a lot of comparative anatomy and comparative physiology. And the truth, though, the secret is I listen to the non-veterinarians. I listen to the wildlife rescuers, the wildlife rehabbers. They sort of tell me some of the tricks. And then I use my hand skills to do the surgeries necessary. And I learn a lot. Hopefully they learn. We get to come together and save a lot of animals' lives.
3: Yeah.
6: Oh, my gosh. It's incredible that, you know, your travels around the world, you know, with wildlife has really taken you out of the clinic. But it's given you so many more skills now that you're just kind of like a doctor of animals of the world. So what has that learning experience been like for you each time you go on these trips?
7: Yeah, and I keep traveling. This book ends about 4 years ago in Ukraine, but since then I've been to the Arctic and been to, I'm going back to Jamaica in a couple of weeks to volunteer again. I always come back a better veterinarian. I learn new tricks, new drugs, and if you can deal with spaying a dog in the jungles of Panama with howler monkeys on top of the roof howling at you, spaying a dog at my clinic in Markham is a piece of cake.
3: Right.
7: It really does make me a better veterinarian, and that's one of the reasons I do it.
3: We have to let you go, Doctor, but before we do, is there an animal that you've not worked on that you would sort of, you have a dream or a goal of working on?
7: I like going after the things I'm afraid of. I'm terrified of sharks, and I shouldn't be. I want to somehow treat sharks or at least swim with a great white or something
3: I'll
7: like
3: come
7: that.
3: With you.
7: So
3: yeah, let's do it.
7: Deal. I got a friend, Dr. Noel, in the East Coast.
3: Of the Atlantic Shark Conservancy.
7: That's right. Yeah, he can hook us up.
3: Oh my gosh.
7: It's a date. We'll do it.
6: I'm there.
3: That really is.
6: Sharks.
3: Yeah, okay.
6: Wow.
3: I won't take care of it. I'll just swim. I'll take some pictures. Dr. Redford, good luck with Far and Wild. Amazing to meet you again.
7: Thank you.
6: Thank you very much. Congratulations on the book as well. Okay, quick break here on CP24 Breakfast. We'll be back with your 9:30 headlines right after this.
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3: Yeah, a bit of a situation here. Midland closed both ways at Kingston Road, where a sinkhole is formed after a water main break. These are pictures from earlier from Chopper 24.
6: A trial is set to begin today in Brampton for one of the men accused in what investigators have called one of the biggest gold heists in Canadian history.
3: Busy day in store on the campaign trail. Olivia Chow has pledged more school lunches. Brad Bradford will be hosting a roundtable on housing, and we're finding out more about what Chris Alexander is up to as well today. And today is Monday, October the 5th. Good morning. Thanks for joining us here on CP24 Breakfast. Hope you're having a great morning so far. I'm Nick Dixon.
6: And I'm Jennifer Shung. Hope everyone had a nice weekend to set them up for the beginning of another work week. We are in October, and it's starting to feel that way. Jess Smith joining us live from Markham this morning to preview Pumpkins
3: Look
6: After
3: at that.
6: Dark.
3: Pumpkin.
6: It's been a pumpkin bonanza this morning, Jess. I'm surprised you're not pumpkined out, but hey, you kind of got to dress for the weather, especially in the mornings and evenings this time of year.
30: Yeah. This is, like, not included in this at all, but I could do, like, a pumpkin workout, like, do squats with this. It is the holiday season, at least for the pumpkins. And temperature-wise, if you want to carve a pumpkin, we had some expert pumpkin carvers earlier. It's a great forecast to do so. I'm going to put this down. This is mad heavy. I thought I was stronger than I am, but we're going to just, like, be honest with ourselves and put that down. It is beautiful outside when you're in the sun. In the shade, significantly cooler. As we make our way in towards the afternoon, it will warm up right now, sitting at 12 degrees. We have that west-northwesterly wind at 24 kilometers an hour, but those gusts a little stronger. So as you head throughout the day, just keep that in mind. It is going to feel a little windier out there. But we had some shower activity early on. A lot of that has pushed out. And we're looking at a really beautiful second half to our day. And that daytime high getting close to the seasonal point. We will warm up quite nicely into Wednesday, but we are watching for the chance of some active weather. So something to keep in mind. It is going to be a little busy. Ooh. But me and my pumpkin, we're doing just fine. And I'm going to send things back inside. It's a good carving pumpkin, I think. So if you're going to carve a pumpkin today, tomorrow, over the next couple of weeks, just keep an eye on our forecast. We'll keep you guys up to date. I'll send things back inside.
3: Okay, put that pumpkin down, Jess. Take a break. All right, thanks so much. Well, yeah, Election Day, just 3 weeks from today, and residents can start voting if they've already made up their minds in advance polls that open this week.
6: CP24's Courtney Hills joins us live from the Coxwell and Danforth area with the latest from the campaign trail, and it is go time for the candidates, Courtney. They'll be busy this morning as well.
2: First thing this morning, Olivia Chow was walking with some students on their way to school and announcing plans that if she's reelected mayor, she'd like to expand on the school food program. This is a program she's very passionate about. It sees snacks provided to students, more than 300,000 of them across Toronto right now. She says she'd also like to see a universal lunch program, so a way for students to receive some more support for that. Also save families some money. And this is something she'd like to see implemented by 2030. Here's more.
4: Here's the plan. We will fund it the same way we funded the morning meal program. We will phase it in, test it, do our homework, and we will make it a group project. We'll work with the provincial and the federal governments to make it happen by 2030. When we are done with morning meals and lunches in place, families could save around $1,800 a year per kid. For a family with two kids, that's around $3,600.
2: Now, Chow was asked what the cost of a program like this would be. She wasn't able to provide a dollar figure, but said they would be relying on partnerships with the provincial and federal government, also do things like bulk buying to just kind of offset the cost with that, providing, encouraging that they're purchasing local. We also know today it's going to be another busy day on the campaign trail. Brad Bradford has a roundtable discussion. He's also going to be making an announcement supporting renters. We've reached out to Chris Alexander's team to see what his plan is, but we know, again, he'll be out campaigning along with the other candidates, knocking on doors, putting signs up, and really just getting as much support as possible for people who have made up their mind on who they're planning to support. The advance polls open tomorrow, and they run until October the 11th. Over to you.
3: On to that final day, Courtney, appreciate the update. Thank you. Meantime, crews are on scene of a large water main break in Scarborough.
6: Yeah, heads up for drivers because water is pooling south of the intersection and a sinkhole is forming near Kingston Road and Midland. Drivers are being urged to take alternate routes while crews make repairs and clean up this area.
3: And have a look at what it looked like from Chopper 24 earlier. The water continuously gushing and bubbling out of the ground there. The root of the problem seems to be in the center lane of southbound Midland. Again, we'll keep an eye on the situation there. Meantime, three of the leading mayoral candidates in Mississauga will square off in a pair of debates today. First up is a debate on housing hosted by a couple of realtor groups at the Mississauga Convention Center. That starts at 10 o'clock this morning, so very soon. Bonnie Crombie, Deepika DeBerla, and Alvin Tejo will take part, while incumbent Carolyn Parrish is sitting that one out. Parrish is also going to skip the debate at the Mississauga Civic Center this evening at 7, but Crombie, DeBerla, and Tejo will also take part. That debate is expected to cover several issues, including the cost of living, crime, congestion, and transit.
6: And a heads up for transit riders. There are two early nightly closures to be aware of this week on the TTC. Trains will stop running at 11 p.m. starting tonight through Wednesday on Line 1 between York Mills and Eglinton for planned maintenance work. And on Line 2, there will be no service from Kipling to Jane all week starting to midnight, at midnight rather, due to track work. Shuttle buses will run in place of them with regular service resuming the next morning at 6 a.m.
3: A kitchen man is facing impaired driving charges after a serious crash that sent six people to hospital. OPP tell us just before 3:30 Sunday morning, a sedan and SUV collided in the northbound 427 ramp to the westbound 401. One of the victims now in hospital with life-threatening injuries. 24-year-old Navdeep Singh is facing seven charges, including operation while causing impaired while causing bodily harm and failing to stop at the scene of an accident causing bodily harm.
6: A trial is set to begin today in Brampton for a man accused in what investigators have called one of the largest gold heists in Canadian history. Parmpal Sidhu is charged with theft over $5,000 and conspiracy to commit an indictable offense in the 2023 heist that took place at Pearson Airport. Police have said 6,600 gold bars weighing more than 400 kilograms were stolen from Pearson on April 17, 2023 and had a value of more than $20 million. Another man accused in the case is expected to stand trial later this fall.
3: Six people aboard a missing Hamilton-based medevac jet are now presumed dead after the U.S. Coast Guard suspended its search off the coast of Nantucket. The Latitude Air Ambulance jet disappeared early Saturday, traveling from Bermuda to Boston. Four Canadian crew members and two Bermuda nationals were on board. A pilot reported electrical problems and declared an emergency as the jet approached the Massachusetts coast before losing contact with air traffic control. A debris field was found about 32 kilometers off Nantucket, but the occupants are still missing.
6: Now, if you could, what question would you ask Toronto Police Chief Myron Demkew? On Thursday, October 8th, Chief DemQ joins us live in the studio on CP24 Breakfast for the debut of our new series, Ask the Chief. 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
3: Let's talk a little sports this morning. Buffalo Bills were looking to remain undefeated at home, hosting their divisional rival Patriots yesterday.
5: Allen, they're trying to push him in, and they will!
6: Josh Allen rushed for one touchdown and threw for another as the Bills carried a 17-14 lead into the half. But New England scored the go-ahead touchdown with just over 2.5 minutes left, or 2 minutes left in the pickup, to win a 29-26 win. Buffalo sits atop the AFC East with a 3-1 record. They'll visit the LA Rams next week on Monday Night Football.
3: Well, Kraft Dinner has offered Raptors star Kawhi Leonard free KD for life, making good on a promise from back in 2019.
6: But will he get that new soda can?
3: Yes.
6: That's something else. Kraft says the offer stands from the Kawhine and Dine campaign, and if Kawhi will never have to pay for KD now that he's back on the Raptors. Local businesses offered Kawhi free food in an effort to entice him to re-sign in Toronto 7 years ago, following the team's one and only NBA title in 2019.
3: I remember covering that story. In fact, that video might be my video of them putting the Kawhi and Dine sticker on that restaurant window. That was such an enormous thing when he became a free agent after, of course, leading the Raps to our so far one and only championship. But yeah, hey, he's back, and unlimited KD for Kawhi. Yeah. Hey, there we go. See if he takes them up on the offer.
6: A very cheesy offer, but
3: indeed
6: a good one.
3: Although you can get all kinds of different KDs now.
6: Yeah, not just KD cheesecake, KD ramen.
3: Yeah, the ramen, the beverage.
6: It's a whole empire.
3: It is, KD everywhere.
6: All right, we're just a week away from Thanksgiving. Speaking of food, and if you're looking to tweak the feast with a global fare, we've got some ideas.
3: Tweak the feast, We'll dig in with some of the top young chefs next.
6: What?
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30: Good morning. You're watching CP24 Breakfast. We are down here in Markham for the daytime edition of Pumpkins After Dark. It is beautiful outside. We're starting to see the leaves start to fall. We are very much into the autumn season. And if you want to come down and see over 10,000 pumpkins in different varieties. This is the place to come. And again, Thursday through to Sunday, and there's so much to do for the kids, the grown-ups, for everybody. There's even some pet-friendly nights. But right now, the sun has made its way out here in Markham. It is absolutely beautiful. But when the wind kicks up, or you're not standing in direct sunlight, it is a little fresh. We have a pretty breezy northwesterly wind right now, becoming northwesterly later on, and it will stay like that as we head throughout the rest of our day. Sitting right now at 12 degrees here in the city, we haven't seen too much of a change temperature-wise, but again, on the sunnier side of the street, I'm not mad at it. Taking a look at our temperatures here in southern Ontario, we've seen a little bit of a change, a bit of a warm-up in towards the GTA. We'll advance our board so you can see southern Ontario. We are taking a little longer to get to that daytime heating point as we head into our afternoon, so the morning's definitely a little cooler as you make your way out for your commute throughout the early morning hours, whether you're taking the bus, taking transit, driving to work, it don't matter, driving to school, it is going to be a little cooler to get our days started. Again, winds right now sustained at about 24 kilometers an hour, but those gusts will pick up as we head into your afternoon. A few really light scattered showers in and around the GTA early on, kind of attached to a cold front sweeping its way through. But for the most part, those are all gone. And as we head into that midpoint of our day, late afternoon, that's when we reach our daytime high right around 17. And we'll see a decent amount of sun. Through your Tuesday, quite beautiful as well. And then as we head in towards that midpoint of our week, we're watching for the chance of scattered showers around the GTA. We're not looking at guaranteed rain for everybody. But as the system makes its way through northern Ontario and kind of trickles a little bit down into southern Ontario, we could see some scattered showers on and off from Wednesday through to Thursday and into your Friday, but just in time for what is going to be a very busy weekend, whether you're coming to Pumpkins After Dark, whether you're heading to the cottage for Thanksgiving, heading home, sticking around the city, it don't matter. It's going to be pretty nice as we head in towards your weekend. Fairly seasonal as well. The warmest day of the week is going to be our Wednesday as we sit in the low 20s, but seasonally we are in the upper teens for the bulk of the week, and that's where we should be for this time of year. Those overnight lows getting a little cooler with the exception of our Tuesday night. That's when that warm-up begins as we head in towards your Wednesday. But overall, as we tiptoe in towards the middle of October and the Thanksgiving weekend, pretty nice. Hopefully this helps you plan. I'll send things back inside.
3: Yeah, Jess, you mentioned Thanksgiving, and that's where we're going to pick things up right now. We're just a week away, and that mad dash for the perfect feast, well, it is kicking into gear. But thanks to our cultural mosaic, global influences are bringing together some tastes of blended foods from right around the world.
6: So joining us live now in the studio are three young chefs and finalists for the regional San Pellegrino Young Chef Academy competition. We have Cheyenne Tyson, Adrian Michael Pahayai, and Adil Bilgin. Thank you so much for joining us this morning.
0: Thank you for having us.
6: The food smells delicious.
3: We really love to eat on the show,
6: especially on a breakfast show. I'll start with you, Adrian. Mm-hmm. What got you into cooking, and what dish are you going to be showing us today?
0: So, first of all, it's my mom from my roots back home in the Philippines. Mm-hmm. So right in front of you here is my rendition of what she always does for Thanksgiving. She usually does like a pork and beans style. Mm-hmm. So what I'm doing here is lamb and beans.
3: Okay. Lamb and beans, okay.
0: Yeah, so this is a very warm dish that you can have during Thanksgiving. Mm-hmm. And this is my take on it with some Italian twists with Filipino roots in it.
6: Wow, it looks delicious. Yeah.
3: Okay, and Cheyenne, you're busily sort of, is the term decorating, what would you
1: say? I would say plating.
3: Plating, so, okay, plating. Yeah. So Jen and I both came in and thought you had chocolate cake in front of you.
1: No.
3: Not chocolate cake at all. What have you got there?
1: I got a tamarind short rib. Mm. So my family actually doesn't like turkey at Thanksgiving.
3: Okay.
1: We always have a roasted
3: beef.
1: Fair
3: enough.
1: Nice. I have a Trinidadian background, so we use a lot of tamarind in our cooking. Mm-hmm. So I did a tamarind glaze short rib for you guys today. Oh, and this orange part here is actually a roasted red pepper tuile.
6: Oh my gosh.
1: I'm putting on a little bit of cilantro seedlings. Mm-hmm. These are puffed sorghum that I puffed up. It's a fun little, little pop.
3: The delicacy and the attention to detail. I love that here. This is amazing. We're going to try them all out, but Adil, while I've got you on my side as well here, let's talk about your dish as well here, because I love the presentation already.
7: Thank you so much. Yeah, what I got here is turnips with garlic yogurt, brown mother's smoked dressing. I tried to bring like Turkish flavors, and when I work at Prime Seafood Palace, both what makes me, together on a plate for Thanksgiving.
3: Yeah.
7: Grateful for both,
3: I love that all of you are incorporating sort of foods from your backgrounds into your dishes here. Sorry, continue.
7: And then we got here hazelnut dill, apples gremolata.
3: How would that go on?
7: Garnished with
6: beautiful
7: radishes. Yeah.
6: And all of you are finalists in the San Pellegrino Young Chef Academy competition. Mm-hmm. I understand Cheyenne and Adrian, you guys are on the same team.
0: Yes.
1: Yes.
6: So what's it been like, you know, being part of this competition and kind of working together, but also competing?
0: So we're part of Team Canada for Bocuse d'Or. Mm-hmm. And then coming up to the San Pellegrino at the end of this month, it's just like a full circle moment for us, because we've tried together some food before, mm-hmm. doing some research and development, mm-hmm. and now doing our own thing and competing. It's just an exciting moment.
1: Yes, it is. I'm definitely a competition chef, so any competition, uh-huh. I'm always there and ready to go. I just love the thrill. And Adrian is great on the team, and we always bounce off ideas, so it's very different, mm-hmm. but it's really friendly competition because we're all a family at Bocuse. Exactly.
3: So you're on a separate team, Adil.
7: I am.
3: So you guys aren't friends at all? You don't like
7: them? We just met each other.
3: What's that like, though? Because, you know, competing, you know, is sort of changes, I suppose, in a way, the style of perhaps how you do things. Yeah. There's a little more, I don't know if it's timed or whatever it is, but it's got to change a little bit of the way you go about it.
7: Mm-hmm. Yeah.
3: Is that fair to say?
7: It is, yeah. I would think so, yeah. It is, like, the competition is definitely, you know, mm-hmm. like... Mm-hmm. Interesting.
3: Yeah. Have you done it before? You've competed before?
7: No, this is my first competition.
3: Wow. Okay.
7: Yes, first time competing. Yeah.
6: And Cheyenne, what got you into cooking? Like, what age did you realize this is my passion? I want to do this for a living.
1: For me, I actually wanted to be a marine biologist before.
6: Oh, really?
1: Yeah. Okay. I always had cooking when it came to my grandmother and my parents, and I never seen it as a career until I entered high school, and I got inspired with a culinary program that they had. And the rest is history. And then for competitions, I'm very competitive. So I'm not the tallest for sports. So this is the next best thing. So this is something that I like to do.
3: So we only have about a minute or so left. Wow. Where should we start? Which side of the table should we start on?
7: You could start with mine.
6: Okay.
7: Yeah. Right, it's like the cold appetizer. Okay. What you're eating
3: here
7: is.
6: Thank you. Okay.
3: Remind me again.
7: It's turnips with garlic yogurt, my grandmother's dressing, and apple dill hazelnut gormolata.
6: The plating.
7: Exactly.
6: You're all artists with the plates. Oh my gosh.
7: You know? Thank you.
3: Oh my goodness.
7: Thank you so much. Yeah.
3: That's delicious.
7: Thank you so much.
3: Okay, on to the braised.
1: Yes, the braised short rib with a tamarind chew. So please enjoy.
3: Okay, if I just dive in with a fork.
1: Yeah, of course. Of course.
6: Wow. Oh, I love braised beef. Oh my gosh, look at that. This is my kind of beef. Oh, wow.
3: That was spectacular.
6: Oh, my goodness. Okay, I'm going to pack this up for you.
3: This is
6: wild. Oh, my gosh. You guys are so talented. And then we're going to...
3: Adrian, what about one more time, quick reminder?
0: This is a beans and lambs. Garnished with some pecorino papado and some local Ontario herbs in
6: top. Wow. Oh, it's...
3: Oh, boy.
6: What a treat for us, huh?
3: This is incredible. I mean, this is like, we get to eat a lot of food on this show.
6: Yeah, this might be some of the best.
3: This is really standout food. Yeah.
0: Thank you very much.
3: When's the competition?
0: October. It's from October 26th to the 29th.
3: Okay.
0: But the competition day is going to be on the 27th.
3: Yes. Hey, good luck to all of you.
7: Yeah, thank you very much.
3: Meeting you all. Thank you so much.
7: Right. Thank you for having us.
6: Thank you. Congratulations.
3: This is World Teacher Day. You guys taught us something about food, but we're going to hear your thoughts on teachers that had an impact on your life when we come back here on Breakfast.
7: Thank you.
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6: Okay, welcome back. Today is World Teachers Day, and it's time to shine a light on the people at the head of the classroom, celebrating those who taught us basically everything. Addition, subtraction, multiplication, reading, writing, drama, science, gym, everything.
3: Yeah, the day has been celebrated since 1994 as a way of commemorating the UNESCO recommendation concerning the status of teachers. And earlier today, thank you for watching all the way through. If you did, we asked you to join the conversation. And remember, any of your teachers who maybe went above and beyond, here are some of those responses.
6: Starting off with our regular viewer,
3: Trinda,
6: good to see you. I know your pool is closed right now, but thanks for writing in. My kids were very lucky to have so many amazing teachers. My daughter had an amazing grade 8 math science teacher. She made her love these subjects so much that now she's a nurse and loving her career. Thank you, Ashley.
3: All right, appreciate that, Trinda. Nicole chiming in with this. I want to give a shout out to Miss Ferreira from St. William's School. I struggled in school, but she never gave up on me. She made going to school fun. I really appreciated all she's done for me and was always a happy lady that cared.
6: Aw, very sweet. Aisha says, Mrs. Pontieri for multiple classes in high school. She was the absolute best. She retired this year. Happy retirement.
3: Enjoy that. And Joyce, who's enjoying her time out in her wilderness retreat, writes to say, my great-dad music teacher encouraged me to continue my trombone lessons. I got pretty good. Drove the neighbors crazy practicing when the Saints go marching in. Also, I gained a love for history because of my wonderful history teacher. He was like a Shakespearean actor. He was amazing. His class was so much fun. He made history fun. Nice.
6: Aw, I love these responses. Thank you so much, viewers, for sending those in. That's all the time we have for today's show, this Monday, October 5th, but we'll be back again tomorrow.
3: That's right. Thanks for watching CB24 Breakfast. Have a great day. The headlines roll on at 10 o'clock. Arta Zakarian waiting in the wings. She'll be here in 5 minutes' time.

0: from New York. 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
1: 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It's Eaton pasta.
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0: There's a traffic alert to tell you about. Drivers are being urged to avoid the area of Kingston Road and Midland due to a large water main break. We'll have all those details coming up. The countdown to the October 26th municipal election is on. Coming up, how you can cast your ballot in this week's advance polls. And right now at the Mississauga Convention Center, three mayoral candidates are facing off in a debate. More on this in moments. No arrests in connection with the city's latest homicide, the death of a man in a Toronto community housing apartment near Lawrence and Allen Road. Coming up, we'll have the latest in this investigation as well. Let's go back to our top story. Crews on the scene of a large water main break in Scarborough. Water is pooling south of the intersection and a sinkhole is forming near Kingston and Midland. Drivers are being urged to take alternate routes while crews make repairs and clean up this area. And this is what it looks like from Chopper 24 as water continuously gushes out onto the road. The root of the problem seems to be in the center lane of the southbound Midland Road. And there are two early nightly closures to be aware of this week on the TTC. Trains will stop running at 11 p.m. starting tonight through Wednesday on Line 1 between York Mills and Eglinton for planned maintenance work. And on Line 2, there will be no service between Kipling and Jane all week starting at midnight due to track work. Shuttle buses will run in place on trains with regular service resuming the following morning at 6. Election Day is 3 weeks away exactly, and residents can start voting in advance polls this week. CP24's Courtney Heels joins us live from the Coxwell and Danforth area with the latest from the campaign trail. Courtney.
1: First thing this morning, Olivia Chow was walking with some students on their way to school and announcing plans that if she's re-elected mayor, she'd like to expand on the school food program. This is a program she's very passionate about. It sees snacks provided to students, more than 300,000 of them across Toronto right now. She says she'd also like to see a universal lunch program, so a way for students to receive some more support for that, also save families some money. And this is something she'd like to see implemented by 2030. Here's more.
2: Here's the plan. We will fund it the same way we funded the morning meal program. We will phase it in, test it, do our homework, and we will make it a group project. We'll work with the provincial and the federal governments to make it happen by 2030. When we are done with morning meals and lunches in place, families could save around $1,800 a year per kid. For a family with two kids, that's around $3,600.
1: Now, Chow was asked what the cost of a program like this would be. She wasn't able to provide a dollar figure, but said they would be relying on partnerships with the provincial and federal government, also do things like bulk buying to just kind of offset the cost with that, providing, encouraging that they're purchasing local. We also know today it's going to be another busy day on the campaign trail. Brad Bradford has a roundtable discussion. He's also going to be making an announcement supporting renters. We've reached out to Chris Alexander's team to see what his plan is, but we know, again, he'll be out campaigning along with the other candidates, knocking on doors, putting signs up, and really just getting as much support as possible for people who have made up their mind on who they're planning to support. The advance polls open tomorrow, and they run until October the 11th. Over to you.
0: Thanks, Cora. A trial starts today in Brampton for a man accused in one of the largest gold heists in Canadian history. Parmpal Sidhu is charged with theft over $5,000 and conspiracy to commit an indictable offense in the theft at Pearson more than 3 years ago. 6,600 gold bars weighing more than 400 kilograms and valued at more than $20 million were stolen from the airport on April the 17th, 2023. Another man accused in the case is expected to face trial later this fall. The search continues for a suspect after a man was found dead in an apartment in North York. Toronto police were called to a disturbance on the fourth floor of a Toronto community housing apartment near Lawrence and Allen Road just before 8:30 a.m. yesterday. Officers located a man in his 30s in a unit with traumatic injuries. He was pronounced dead on the scene. Police haven't identified him yet and say he didn't

0: live in the building. They say the suspect was among several people running away from the scene. A Kitchener man is facing impaired driving charges in a serious collision that sent six people to hospital. OBP say just before 3:30 Sunday morning, a sedan and SUV collided on the northbound 427 ramp to the westbound 401. One of the victims is in hospital with life-threatening injuries. 24-year-old Navdeep Singh is facing seven charges, including impaired driving, causing bodily harm, and failing to stop at the scene of an accident causing bodily harm. And police say a Toronto man is facing charges following an investigation into organized street racing in Peel region. Peel police officers identified a suspect driving a blue BMW 340 in several illegal street races this year. They conducted a search warrant at a home in Toronto and arrested 25-year-old Ethan Tollander. He is facing multiple charges, including seven counts of dangerous driving and seven counts of street racing. Officers seized the BMW and say Tollander was held for a bail hearing. Now, if you could, what question would you ask Toronto Police Chief Myron Demkew? On Thursday, October the 8th, Chief Demkew joins us live in studio on CP24 Breakfast for the debut of our new series, Ask the Chief. From public safety and transit concerns to traffic, auto theft, and community issues, we want to hear what's on your mind. 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Your question could be featured live on the air. The deadline to submit it is tomorrow, Tuesday, October the 6th. 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It is Fire Prevention Week, and Toronto Fire Services is educating people on preventing lithium-ion battery fires. With the rise in popularity of e-bikes and e-scooters, Toronto Fire has seen a spike in fires linked to the batteries that power them. The theme of Fire Prevention Week this year is Safe Charging is a Superpower, and it focuses on simple charging habits that can prevent these fires. They include replacing damaged batteries and unplugging devices when they are fully charged. A unique Halloween experience is taking over Markham Museum this month. Pumpkins After Dark is an immersive display of thousands of hand-carved jack-o'-lanterns, and it includes live entertainment and pumpkin carving, and it runs until from Wednesday to Sundays until Halloween night.
1: This year, we've tried to make our show extremely interactive. A lot of buttons to push, a lot of things for people to do and activate displays. We have a whole new set of photo ops. People have been requesting new photo ops and bigger photo ops, so that's exactly what they got. We've added some games this year, so there's pumpkin toss basketball. There's just a lot of fun things for them to do.
2: This is an amazing display. Obviously, very proud to be able to host here in the city of Markham this year. I really congratulate James and his team for what they've created, and now in four countries. I mean, it started in Canada. It's an award-winning program, and when you get around to see this, not only do you get to enjoy the wonderful display, but also enjoy this incredible Markham Museum, which tells the history of Markham.
0: 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Toronto is getting a dose of Halloween spooks at one of its most historic landmarks. The annual Legends of Horror event is officially back at Castle Loma. 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
3: 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We look at all the old classic horror films, and we look at new horror trends. So if you're a real horror movie buff, you can go through and catch a little of those eggs all the way through, from The Shining all the way up to The Last of Us. Like, all those big references, Stranger Things is there, all the clown movies, Children of the Corn. You got to get out there and see if you can capture all the references.
0: The event runs all month long before wrapping up on Halloween. It's now 10:09 and 12 degrees. This is Toronto's breaking news, CP24. We'll have a look at Toronto's top stories coming up next.

0: Hi, my name is George Fawcett. I'm running for City Council in Ward 14, Toronto Danforth. We're facing some big challenges as a city right now. Housing, affordability, climate, Doug Ford's interference with our schools, our roads, and our waterfront. But I think we're also facing a challenge with the state of our local democracy. A sense of complacency at City Hall over the years has led to dangerously low voter turnout, and that's holding us back. We need to make real change in the way that City Hall operates to start restoring more trust and more involvement in our local politics again. If we can do that, then we can start to make real progress on these important issues that we're facing. Thank you.
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0: traffic alert to tell you about. Drivers are being urged to avoid the area of Kingston Road and Midland due to a large water main break. We'll have all the details coming up. No arrests yet in connection with the city's latest homicide, the death of a man in a Toronto community housing apartment near Lawrence and Allen Road. Coming up, we'll have the latest on this investigation. And the trial begins this morning in Brampton for the suspect accused of one of the largest gold heists in Canadian history. Stay with CP24 for more on these stories. And for further details, you can always head to our website, cp24.com, and the CP24 app. Six people aboard a missing Hamilton-based jet are presumed dead after the U.S. Coast Guard suspended its search off the coast of Nantucket. The Latitude Air Ambulance jet disappeared early Saturday while traveling from Bermuda to Boston. Four Canadian crew members and two Bermuda nationals were on board. A pilot on board reported electrical problems and declared an emergency as the jet approached the Massachusetts coast before losing contact with air traffic control. A debris field was found about 32 kilometers off of Nantucket, but the occupants are still missing.
1: It's obviously a very hostile environment, and I think examining the debris field, the time since the event, all of those factors go into a consideration of whether it's possible for anybody to have survived, and they make a decision, you know, after that. It's a very difficult decision to make, but it makes some sense after a certain point in time.
0: Flight tracking data showed the aircraft drop from 24,000 feet to 11,000 feet in about 2 minutes before leveling off and disappearing from the tracking data. Parliamentarians get back to work in Ottawa with a debate on a key piece of legislation on the agenda. Debate will resume on the Liberals' sweeping bill C-39 that aims to speed up major project decisions and reduce the number of strikes and lockouts. It's said to be referred for study by a special committee. Meanwhile, the Conservatives plan to put forward a motion for the government to encourage diesel production and extend the pause on fuel excise taxes until next July. Quebecers will choose a new provincial government today. Eligible voters in the province's 127 ridings are heading to the polls, and they'll have until 8 p.m. local time to have their say on the ballot. The leaders have crisscrossed the province over the last 40 days. The campaign has been dominated by questions of economic uncertainty, cost of living, and the looming prospect of a third sovereignty referendum. A new survey finds 42% of Canadians worry that artificial intelligence could negatively affect their employment or income. That's more than the 27% who worry tariffs or broader economic instability could negatively affect their job or income. The MMP Consumer Debt Index found that 54% say if they lose their job, they don't have enough savings to support themselves or their family for 6 months without borrowing or falling behind on bills. BNN Bloomberg's Roger Peterson joined us with reaction to this study.
2: Not surprising. With everything that's been going on lately, a new survey that's coming out, there's so much uncertainty. More than half of working Canadians are worried about job mobility and opportunities. And among Gen Z, that goes up to 60%. Not surprising, right? I mean, that's, and, you know, it's all, I think that's, it's always been the case, like, that when you're coming up, you're trying to figure out, oh my God, how do I get a job? What am I going to do? Yeah. But I think this one is even more with everything that's coming in with AI, automation, robotics. They're all wondering which, and I don't think they know which direction to go.
0: The survey finds that 47% of Canadians have tried selling goods online, working a second job, or taking on freelance work to boost their income. Young people need more protection from the risks of digital technology, according to a new series of papers published in The Lancet. Researchers say the burden cannot fall mainly on parents to limit screen time. U of T's Jay Shaw says governments should regulate tech companies more closely, including through proposed legislation for kids under 16. Problematic use has been linked to anxiety, depression, and disrupted sleep, although researchers also found benefits from moderate digital use. The Nobel Prize for Medicine is being shared by an American and two Germans for their work on studying the brain. They are being recognized for advancing optogenetics, which involves controlling nerve signals with light and helps researchers understand how specific cell types contribute to behaviors like learning, fear, and addiction. The trio were honored for discovering a molecular switch for nerve cells. The Nobel Prize in Physics will be handed out tomorrow. It's 10:16 right now, 12 degrees. This is Toronto's breaking news, CP24. A tough loss for Josh Allen and the Buffalo Bills against the New England Patriots. We'll have the highlights coming up next.

0: sometimes the best meals come from places that never tried to be trendy. Today we're taking a seat at an East York Greasy Spoon, where a hearty breakfast, homemade comfort food, and friendly smiles have been serving a neighborhood for generations. Let's check it out. The Ginger Man is the kind of neighborhood spot that keeps people coming back. It captures the charm of a traditional local eatery where the hardworking family staff makes people feel right at home. Dig it up! Dig it up! Thank you, Nora. Whether you're stopping in for a hearty breakfast, a satisfying lunch, or simply a good cup of coffee and conversation, the Ginger Man delivers the kind of simple, satisfying dining experience that has made community restaurants a lasting part of Toronto's food scene.
1: How are you different from other Greasy Spoons or diners? What makes this special?
2: So what makes this place special is the Ginger Man's been here for 66, 67 years. So we have a lot of people that have come here as kids, now they've grown up, and now they're bringing their grandkids here as well. So it's become a staple in the community just for the longevity of it. And the portion sizes as well are very good.
0: Very good. That's really important.
3: Pick up, Bill! Pick up, let's go!
2: I got a nice small sandwich for you here as well.
0: Wow.
2: This is our toasted Western with cheese.
0: Are you going to come with a run for me later to burn off these cuts? This looks amazing.
2: There you are.
0: All right.
2: So that's the toasted Western with cheese. We've got ham, onions, and then some cheese in there as well. This is a staple. This is what we're known for here. I've had people travel from the UK to come have the sandwich here, or whenever they're in the city, they have to stop in here and have it.
0: This is delicious. Yeah, it's really good. I'm not surprised.
2: This is our next meal, the Ginger Man Sampler. So what we got here is we got three eggs, cooked however you like.
0: Yeah.
2: Ham, sausage, bacon, home fries, toast. You have a choice between white, brown, or rye. And then you have a choice between pancakes or French toast.
4: It's home when it's
0: perfect part of a balanced breakfast. Yes, love that. Oh wow, it's a huge club.
2: It's all white meat, and then we've got our lettuce, tomato, and bacon as well with the French fries. You get your mayo on the side.
0: All right, here we go. We're going in. Mmm. In a city filled with changing trends, it's places like the Ginger Man that remind us of the comfort of consistency. Great food, familiar faces, warm welcome. Sometimes that's exactly what it takes to make a memorable meal. For more details, check out cb24.com.

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1: 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Often, insurance companies are denying disability claims on the basis that there's insufficient medical evidence. 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We fight for our clients' right to receive the compensation they deserve.
2: If you've been denied long-term disability, don't give up. We can help. You're

0: Hyundai Kona. 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
2: Seen a lot of cars pulled over. Here's a live look from the CTV chopper.
3: They are still looking for a suspect.
4: First responders say all three are extremely lucky that they were rescued.
5: You have to see it to believe it.
6: Closed captioning of this CP24 program is brought to you by Diamond and Diamond Lawyers, Canada's largest personal injury law firm with over $1 billion in total settlements.
7: The Bills were looking to remain undefeated as they hosted the divisional rival Patriots.
8: Allen, they're trying to push him in, and they will!
7: Josh Allen rushed for one touchdown and threw for another as the Bills carried a 17-14 lead into the half. But New England scored the go-ahead touchdown with just over 2 minutes left to pick up a 29-26 win. Buffalo sits atop the AFC East with a 3-1 record. They visit the LA Rams next week on Monday Night Football.
9: Here comes Cody Dellinger.
10: Dellinger on the ground, glove to Ronda to the bag, and the Tampa Bay Rays
7: The American League Division Series continues tonight. The Tampa Bay Rays will go for a commanding 2-0 series lead over the New York Yankees tonight after winning Game 1 at Tropicana Field. The Rays won 1-0 behind a dominant pitcher performance, and Cleveland will try to avoid a 2-0 deficit when they host the Chicago White Sox.
11: Sent in, better this time. Headed!
7: AFC Toronto is heading to the semifinals after a dramatic win at York Lion Stadium. Kaylee Hunter delivered the game-winning goal in the 19th minute of extra time to break the tie against the Vancouver Rise. The thrilling 2-1 victory officially moves Toronto ahead in the Women's Canadian Championship Tournament. AFC Toronto returns home on October the 16th to face Calgary Wild FC. 10:23, 12 degrees. This is Toronto's breaking news. CP24 drivers are being urged to avoid the area of Kingston Road and Midland due to this, a large water main break. We'll have all those details coming up.

0: I'm Dr. Elaine Bittis. I'm a senior scientist here at Holland Blue Review Kids Rehabilitation Hospital and the creator of Boodle Blast. Come on, let's go play. 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Our team came together to develop the rehabilitation games that you will see today. Traditional rehabilitation can be really hard work for kids. We wanted to know, what if therapy felt more like play? So the inspiration for the games and technologies that we developed really came from kids, families, and clinicians themselves. We worked as a community to create these games, which is something I'm really proud of.
1: You can totally do this.
0: Video games is one of those things that challenges kids and naturally engages them. When you turn therapy into play, you're really now speaking their language. Our games are movement tracking mixed reality video games. And so there's a camera that tracks how children are moving in space. We often hear from families that the kids don't even realize that they're doing therapy. They're so engaged. Our community saw the need to give them opportunities to practice therapies in their home, because accessing therapies is really challenging for families across Canada.
2: Hi, my name is Rayon, and I'm an ambassador for Holland Blue Review Kids Rehabilitation Hospital. I have cerebral palsy, and I am playing this amazing game called Boodle Blast. It has encouraged me to do my therapy because it did not feel like therapy. It is fun, yet challenging, and it makes me want to keep playing. It's helped me stretch, it's helped me stay active. I'm very grateful for it. This is what community looks like to us.
0: Motivating movement, building confidence, and supporting goals. Thank you for coming.
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0: A traffic alert to tell you about. Drivers are being urged to avoid the area of Kingston Road and Midland due to a large water main break. We'll have all the details coming up. The countdown to the October 26th municipal election is on. Coming up, how you can cast your ballot in this week's advanced polls. Right now at the Mississauga Convention Center, three mayoral candidates are facing off in a debate. More on this in moments. 10:30, 13 degrees. This is Toronto's breaking news, CP24. Hello, I'm Arda Zakarian. Crews are on the scene of a large water main break in Scarborough. Water is pooling south of the intersection and a sinkhole is forming near Kingston Road and Midland. Drivers are being urged to take alternate routes while crews make repairs and clean up the area. And this is what it looks like from Chopper 24 as water continuously gushes out onto the road. The root of the problem seems to be in the center lane of the southbound Midland Road. There are two early nightly closures to be aware of this week on the TTC. Trains will stop running at 11 p.m. starting tonight through Wednesday on Line 1 between York Mills and Eglinton for planned maintenance and work. And on Line 2, there will be no service between Kipling and Jane all week starting at midnight due to track work. Shuttle buses will run in place on trains with regular service resuming the following morning at 6. Election Day is approaching and those who have already decided can vote in advance polls starting tomorrow. For the latest on the campaign trail, let's go live to CP24's Courtney Heels. Exactly 3 weeks left to go.
1: Mm-hmm. That's right. Good morning, Arda. 3 weeks to go before Torontonians will head to the polls. Really, anyone across the Greater Toronto area who's planning to vote in the upcoming municipal election. And like you said, there is an opportunity for people to vote ahead of time. The advance polls open tomorrow, run for a couple of days until October the 11th. So if you've made up your mind, that's your opportunity. Otherwise, you're likely listening to what the candidates have to say while they're out campaigning. And this morning, Olivia Chow out making an announcement on affordability. So she was talking about the school food program. This is something that she's talked about for quite some time, something she cares a lot about, saying that under her program, more than 300,000 students, I should say, get snacks in school, talking about the benefits of that, how important it is that kids are able to learn while also not going hungry. So what she's saying, if she's elected as mayor again for the next 4 years, she'd like to expand on that, bringing in a universal lunch program. Here's more on that.
2: Our school food program is in every school. It serves a mid-morning meal to more than 300,000 students across our city. It helps kids start the day ready to learn. And it saves parents hundreds of dollars a year on groceries. Now, let's go even further together. Let's finish the job. Let's make universal school lunch a reality. Let's make sure that every child have a good lunch in school.
1: So Chow says if this plan goes forward, she'd like to see it in place by 2030. Also saying she would need the support of provincial and federal governments. She was asking a couple of times about the funding for this, Arda, and she couldn't really give us a dollar figure. Again, saying that they'd be relying on other levels of government. Also do things like bulk buying, supporting local producers to try and bring the cost down. Now, Brad Bradford commenting on this campaign announcement this morning, saying that he supports the breakfast program, saying that it's really important and something he would continue with. But in terms of expanding the universal lunch program, he said it's a plan that doesn't really have a focus, especially when it comes to how to pay for it. So he's also already weighing in on that. He's also making an announcement later this morning. It's my understanding that should be happening anytime now. He's going to be talking about support for renters, also hosting a roundtable event, so we'll watch for that. Chris Alexander, no word yet on what his plans are, but they're all out at this point, Arda, because it is so close to Election Day. Every single one of them are out knocking on doors, putting signs out, and just trying to get as much support as possible. Over.
0: Thanks so much for this, Courtney. And let's go live now to Mississauga, where three mayoral candidates are taking part in a debate focused on housing and affordability and supply. Let's listen in live.
3: For sure. I mean, I think we need to talk about who isn't here, right? I mean, the mayor is not showing up. I think it's very indicative of her priorities here in terms of housing in the city of Mississauga. Certainly, there's a housing task force, but as Bonnie mentioned, the housing task force was specifically just for developers. She didn't include the other people as part of the housing industry that are so essential to helping us figure out how to solve this problem. And so, yes, we absolutely need more input. We need more people engaged. But the mayor hasn't engaged with everyone here in the city. She hasn't engaged with the residents. She hasn't engaged with you. And we haven't hit our housing targets. We've never hit our housing targets. And that's the record that she has to stand by. Now, the other issue is about the land transfer tax. And yes, some of us have talked about here how we won't do that. But we've also seen the mayor say in the past that she would be in favor of more taxes and a land transfer tax in the past. So I pledged in the last election, and I pledged today, that we will never have a land transfer tax here in Mississauga. I don't think the mayor can say the same thing.
4: Thank you.
5: I was named as well. I just wanted to say that we brought back the fourplex motion because, in my view, a fourplex unit could look like a large home. And I think we understand that it is an option for some young families to start out. And it wasn't the rush to show my chops by any means. It was $19 million would be left on the table the federal government was offering us if we would pass the motion on the fourplexes. And when we saw the designs, I thought these could easily integrate into the character of many neighborhoods. Now, Councillor Tejo has said the right thing. The mayor has a task force. It's run by developers, and she has a town that is being run by developers. And all the motions are being prepared by their planners, and it is all developer-driven. And this is what I think the three of us opposed. There are many stakeholders that need to appear on a housing panel, and you are a very large voice, and you need to be there. But certainly not just developers. Telling Mississauga and telling the mayor how to run things, and that is going to stop. I will say when I left, there were 36 cranes in the ground, but I think that that type of high-density property, those high towers as we have in the downtown, they were by Hazel at the time. Hazel wanted more people in the downtown and allowed unlimited heights and densities. But we see that that bubble has burst, and there are not the development community isn't interested in families. It's not appropriate for families to live in those 600 or 750 square foot units that are being built. So what we're asking lower density, medium density, but appropriate for families.
6: All right. Thank you so much. We're going to move on to planning.
0: Okay, let's go live now to Brad Bradford, who is also speaking right now.
7: Here about why they chose to live here. Many of them who have been here not just a few years, but decades, all the way back to when this building was constructed in 1988. And they've been telling me about what they love about the community. I've also heard about some of the challenges of state of good repair, the challenges of upkeep and building maintenance in this rental apartment building, and the challenges of dealing with City Hall bureaucracy and how that makes things more difficult. They have ideas about how we can improve that, about how we can make life more affordable for renters here in this city, which is why I came here today. I wanted to hear from them directly about renting in Toronto. Renters make up half the city's population, approximately 560,000 households, and 4 out of 10 of you are already paying more than 30% of your income towards your rent. I've heard about what the last 3 years have meant to renters in Toronto. NDP Mayor Olivia Chow has raised taxes by nearly 20%, starting with 9.5% tax increase in her first year of office, the highest tax increase in the City of Toronto's history. Now, some people think that renters don't pay property tax. You do. Every dollar of those tax increases are passed on in rental hikes. And if Mayor Chow is reelected, that'll be another 20% tax increase, at least. So renters, you got the bill. What you didn't get was the results. Here's what I mean. In July of last year, the city passed a rent eviction bylaw. Now, that required a license for any landlord who wanted to make a renter move out in order to renovate the unit. There were many stories across Toronto about bad faith landlords engaging in rent evictions going on, of landlords using an N13 so that they could force somebody out and jack the rent. We needed to stop that, and a rent eviction bylaw is a good idea, something that I supported. But ask City Hall today, how many rent evictions have been prevented by that new bylaw? They can't tell you. They don't have an answer. Right now, 271,000 rental units in this city sit in buildings with no AC. In extreme heat, apartments can get unbearable, even dangerous. It presents health challenges for seniors. Last summer, in 2025, the city ran an air conditioner program for low-income seniors. 1,414 people applied, but only 489 individuals got one. Two out of every three people who asked for help were turned away by the city. That's not a program that's meeting the needs. That's more like trying to win the air conditioning lottery. Council has directed staff to bring back a maximum heat bylaw for next June. Now, the mayor's own staff report says that 90% of the landlords that the city talked to plan to pass that cost straight on to tenants. Mayor Chow has no answer for that. That is the pattern. NDP Mayor Olivia Chow passes a bylaw. She holds a press conference. She moves on. Nobody checks whether or not it worked. Nobody checks whether or not it's been enforced. Nobody checks whether or not it's producing results or how to make it better. Just a series of photo ops and announcements, but no results. And what I hear from folks across the city every day is what they want is the results. That's how Toronto got stuck in the first place. I'm a city planner by training, so I know how housing is supposed to work. And I know the difference between a rule on paper and a rule that actually protects somebody. So here's what I'm going to do as your mayor. Here's my plan for rental housing here in the city. I have three priorities. Keep your home, cool your home, and build more homes. Okay? So number one, keep your home. We're going to enforce the rent eviction bylaw that we already have. We will increase the transparency with the public dashboard that is going to be updated every quarter from Toronto Building. Right now, if you want to get that information, it's a series of FOI requests, a bunch of emails. It's very difficult to track down that type of information. How many applications were received? How many licenses were issued or refused? Reports on investigations, charges, convictions, fines, and tenant compensation owed and paid by address. We're going to do it by address so that you can look it up in your own building. We're going to staff that properly so that when a tenant calls, somebody actually shows up. Somebody's doing the work. Because a rule that nobody forces isn't protection. It's just a decoration. We're going to fund those programs so that we actually keep the people in their homes. And there's a bunch of good programs that the city is already doing. Last year, the Eviction Prevention in Community, that's our EPIC program, kept 1,105 households from being evicted. The Rent Bank approved nearly 3,000 grants. I'm going to ensure that these programs are adequately funded and maintained. Number two, cool your home. A maximum heat standard renters can actually count on. At least one cool room in every rental home in this city. Now, this is the model that New Westminster, British Columbia stood up and actually implemented this summer. One living space that can't average more than 26 degrees overnight, April through October. I was speaking with Elizabeth here this morning, and she told me that this building is typically on average between 27 and 34 degrees every summer. Now, that is because some of the state of good repair, the maintenance, the windows are old, they're drafty, it's inadequate. But what I'm promising is that you will have one cool room in your apartment that everybody can get some relief during the summertime. We need to take the model that they stood up in Westminster, British Columbia, and make it work here for Toronto. Now, council has already set a deadline, June of 2027. I'm going to meet that, and I'll bring a funded and phased plan with it, not another study. The oldest towers in Toronto community housing, they're going to go first. But the difference here is this is an implementable and achievable program based on something that's already working here in this country. And that takes it beyond the aspirations and makes it real. That takes it beyond aspirations and gives you results. That takes it beyond aspirations and gives you relief. That's what we're going to do. The landlords can't pass on the cost of mandatory cooling through an above guideline rent increase. I'm going to ask the province to guarantee that. They haven't made that commitment yet. That is something that I need to continue to push for, and I will do as your mayor. Nobody should have to choose between a cool room in the summer and a rent hike. And number three, build more homes. We had a really interesting conversation about that at the Tamil Co-op this morning. Non-for-profit and co-op builders are the people who are still going to own the building in 40 years, right? They're not looking to flip it. They're not trying to turn it over. And yet, City Hall makes them beg for programs that allow them to build. Again, you talk to the group here today who has been very actively involved in this, and they can tell you it is a nightmare trying to remove the bureaucratic roadblocks and red tape to move forward with innovative housing solutions. Every time it's site by site, deal by deal. For density, we should be offering it as a matter of policy so that we give everyone a clear framework so that you can go out to financing and investors and tell them precisely what you're going to be able to achieve on the site. Clear eligibility, standard terms, a density approach that's already been tested, not a one-off negotiation every time. We're going to give the not-for-profits and the co-ops more early money to help with the pre-development process, all the soft costs that have to be funded up front, the studies to support the proposals. We're going to help them fund that. The city has a fund today. It's about $10 million bucks, loans of up to $50,000 or more per home. We're going to expand it. We're going to publish the terms. And when the money gets repaid, we're going to loan it out again. The nonprofit sector has thousands of homes in the pipeline that are waiting on exactly that. And we count every single home. We measure success by keys in the door, not approvals on paper. That is the difference between myself and the current mayor. She's very focused on the approvals, but you can't live in an approval on paper. You need a roof over your head, you need a front door. That's what real results are. So that's the plan. Keep your home, cool your home, and build more homes. And I want renters to know this. You were already part of my affordability plan that I announced last week. Under my plan, we're going to cut your water bill by 25%. That's about a $300 savings per year for everybody. Now, when I announced that plan last week, one of the first questions I got was from a renter, and they said, Brad, this is great, but I don't actually get a water bill. My landlord does. So I let them know that under my plan, the landlord will have to pass those savings on to the tenant. Right now, the policy states that when a property tax bill is reduced, those savings have to be passed on to tenants. That is the law. And I have written the Premier and Minister Flack to ask for the exact same rule to be applied to water. Landlord's water bill goes down, your rent goes down accordingly. It costs the province nothing, it costs landlords nothing. They're just passing through a savings that they actually didn't do anything to earn. But the tenants will feel that benefit. And if you live in Toronto Community Housing or Toronto Seniors Housing, well, the City of Toronto is the landlord, so you're going to see those savings as well. Then there's the renter who has done everything right and they still can't get over the line to buy. That's why 3 out of 4 individuals who are renting here in the City of Toronto feel like the idea of ownership is just a dream. It's never going to happen for them. And the city's put a lot of roadblocks in place to make that a reality. Let's talk about the city's first-time homebuyer relief program that was written in 2008. Today, it fully covers only 2.6% of homes, 2.6% of transactions here in the City of Toronto. That's not a rebate. That's a rounding error. I'm going to eliminate the land transfer tax on the value of the average home here in Toronto for first-time homebuyers and people who are actually going to live there. That's a savings of $18,000, your money back in your pocket. Most first-time buyers are buying a condo, and for you, the tax is going to disappear entirely. That's the biggest opportunity to buy your first home the city has offered ever. That is the biggest affordability commitment that any campaign in any recent election is offering. And it's aimed squarely at the renter who's been saving for years and keeps watching that line move further and further away. I want to be straight with folks about what the city can control and what it doesn't. Eviction laws are provincial. Rent rules are provincial. I can't change those from the mayor's office, and I don't want to mislead you or misdirect you to suggest otherwise. But enforcing our own bylaws, publishing our own numbers and our own data, funding our own programs, giving builders clear, direct rules on how to build on the city's land, that is the mayor's job, and it hasn't been getting done. NDP Mayor Olivia Chow stood on the debate stage and told Torontonians that this city has reached its full potential. Tell that to the renter who got an N13 in the mail. Tell that to the senior who spent August sweltering in an apartment at 32 degrees, waiting on an air conditioner that was promised from City Hall, but never came. Tell that to the not-for-profit with the land, the ideas, and the ambition to build and expand. The partners all lined up, but currently waiting on City Hall. I don't accept that this is a city that's reached its full potential. We're not even close. So that's the choice on October 26th. The status quo, another 20% tax hike, your rent going up, your water bill going up, bylaws that look good on paper that protect nobody, and a mayor who thinks this is as good as it gets. Or a city that enforces its own rules, delivers what it promises, and counts every home that it actually builds. Toronto's not broken, but it is stuck. Stuck with a housing system that works for the people who flip buildings and not for the people who actually live in them. We're on the cusp of change. Change here is within our grasp. And on the other side of change is a city where you can keep your home, you can cool your home, and we can build more homes. But to change the city, we have to change the mayor. So thank you very much for being here this morning, and I'm happy to take your questions.
0: Okay, we're just listening to Brad Bradford there. It's now 10:51, 13 degrees. This is Toronto's breaking news, CP24. We'll have a look at Toronto's top stories coming up next. Stay with us.
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0: Diamond. Well, Kraft Dinner has offered Raptors star Kawhi Leonard free KD for life, making good on a promise from 2019. Kraft says the offer stands with the Kawhi and Dine campaign, and if Kawhi will never have to pay for KD now that he's back on the Raptors. Some local businesses offered Kawhi free food in an effort to entice him to re-sign in Toronto 7 years ago following the team's one and only NBA title. It's 10:55 right now, 13 degrees. This is Toronto's breaking news, CP24. Drivers are being urged to avoid the area of Kingston Road and Midland due to a water main break. We'll have all those details coming up.
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0: Election is on. Coming up, how you can cast your ballot in this week's advance polls. Right now at the Mississauga Convention Center, three mayoral candidates are facing off in a debate. More on this in moments. 11 o'clock, 13 degrees. This is Toronto's breaking news, CP24. Good morning. I'm Arda Zakarian. Crews are on the scene of a large water main break in Scarborough. Water is pooling south of the intersection and a sinkhole is forming near Kingston Road and Midland. Drivers are being urged to take alternate routes while crews make repairs and clean up the area. And this is what it looks like from Chopper 24 as water continuously gushes out onto the road. The root of the problem seems to be in the center lane of southbound Midland. There are two early nightly closures to be aware of this week on the TTC. Trains will stop running at 11 p.m. starting tonight through Wednesday on Line 1 between York Mills and Eglinton for planned maintenance and work. And then on Line 2, there will be no service between Kipling and Jane all week starting at midnight due to track work. Shuttle buses will run in place on trains with regular service resuming the following morning at 6. Let's go live now to Mississauga, where three mayoral candidates are taking part in a debate focused on housing affordability. Let's listen in.
1: No for-profit, no not-for-profit that can continue to pay 62% for a service and get only 50% back and say that, you know, we're going to get our house in financial order. So that is priority number one. I will also, as mayor, work to upload certain costs to the province that should properly sit with the province. For example, let me just give you an example. We have many public health programs that the region of Peel runs, and your property taxes pay for it. The province is supposed to fund that, but they don't fund it fully. They don't fund it, they don't keep up with demographic changes, they don't keep up with population growth. Guess who's filling that gap? Your property taxes. We need to hold the province to account. And LRT is coming. There is no way I am going to put the operating charges of that LRT on your property tax bill. We're building the largest hospital in Mississauga, in the country in Mississauga. It's a regional hospital that's going to service all of the GTA. But guess who is paying for it through their municipal property taxes? The city of Mississauga. That is not fair. And I will work with the province to remove that. These are some of the concrete things we need to do if we are going to get a fiscal house in order and keep property taxes low. Just saying I'm going to keep property taxes low without a plan isn't going to work. That's a gimmick. And I have laid out for you a very concrete plan. The other part of my plan is, let's stop the waste at City Hall. Let's begin with ourselves, and that's why I want to hire an independent auditor general. And finally, the city needs to start looking at non-tax revenue. For example, we have a lot of assets in the city. We are not leveraging naming rights. We should be doing a lot more naming rights. I guarantee you, we could easily raise $10 to $20 million a year just in naming rights.
2: So these,
1: thank you.
2: Alvin?
3: Thanks. So no, we are not going to do a municipal land transfer tax. I will not, and I don't think anyone on this stage will, but we know the mayor is open to it. Now the next one, you might not like this answer, but I'm going to give it to you anyway. Yes, I do believe we need a vacant homes tax. We have one in Toronto, we have one in Vancouver. It is not just generated revenue for those municipalities, but it has opened up housing. More people are now housed because of the vacant homes tax and the people who don't want to pay it. But for the people who are willing to pay it, we are going to benefit from that and encourage and use that money to build more housing and permit more housing as we need in the city of Mississauga. The answer needs to be yes, and we are going to do this. We are going to build more housing. We are going to make it easier for people to build housing. And for those that are sitting on, you know, empty vacant properties as just investments and they're not actually able to house people, well, then we're going to tax them. Because I think we need to make sure that every single person has an opportunity to live in this city. And that means increasing that supply. That supply already exists. They've already paid the DCs for that, right? They're already paying property taxes for that. So why do they get to stay empty? So I know that might not be what you want to hear, but I think that's an important piece to it too. When it comes to affordability and in how we're going to finance municipal finances, the important piece is that the single greatest tool that the city has is its property tax. That's how we generate most of our revenue. But it's also the single greatest tool that we have available to us to help people afford to live in this city. And as we know, property taxes have gone up 30% in the last 4 years, an average of $2,200. And we know the mayor's budget right now has a 34% increase over the next 3 years. So that was $2,200 more in the last 4 years, and that's

0: potentially an extra $3,000 more in the next. That's too much. That's too much. People can't afford to live in this city because of that. I actually spoke to one of my neighbors the other day. Her name was Heather. She was recently widowed. She was talking about how difficult it's going to be for her next year with the property tax increases that we've seen, especially in the last 2 years. How are we not doing everything we can to help them continue to live in those homes? How are we not able to freeze their property taxes for at least 2 years so they can catch their breath and figure out how to move forward, especially when we're going through this crisis right now? How are we going to do that? Yes, we absolutely need to find efficiencies. We can also generate revenue from the vacant homes tax. We also need to be fighting for what Mississauga's fair share is. And when the mayor doesn't meet with the prime minister and doesn't go to Queen's Park, we don't get our fair share. Yes, we need a new deal at the region, absolutely. But other cities around us have been able to do this because they've gotten the funding that we deserve here in Mississauga, and that's what I will do.
1: Bonnie?
2: Yeah, you know.
3: Okay, so we are just listening to the debate that's happening in Mississauga with the mayoral candidates there. Election day is definitely approaching. We are 3 weeks away, and those who have already decided can vote in advance polls starting tomorrow. For the latest from the campaign trail, let's go live to CP24's Courtney Heels. Courtney, a lot of people are looking to cast their ballots earlier as well.
4: Mm-hmm. That's right. Good morning, Arda. I mean, in some cases, it's just more convenient. You have a little bit more time to cast that ballot if you've made your decision. So the advance ballots will be available tomorrow right up until October the 11th. For anyone still deciding, the candidates are out. They're campaigning, sharing their announcements, sharing their vision for Toronto. This morning, Olivia Chow walked with some kids to school and then talked about affordability, saying if she's reelected as mayor, she'd like to expand on her school food program. If you're not familiar with it, it's a program that she's talked a lot about. It's something she cares a lot about. Putting foods in schools that would benefit close to or more than 300,000 students across the Toronto area, saying that it's just important that kids aren't hungry while they're trying to learn in school. And she says she'd like to see it expand to a lunch program. She was asked about the overall cost of it. She couldn't provide a dollar figure, but felt pretty confident that there would be support from provincial and federal governments in seeing something like this happen. So that's what Chow was announcing early this morning. We also heard from Brad Bradford. He's hosting a roundtable, also talking about ways he would like to support renters in the city. Here's more from both of the mayoral candidates.
5: We're talking about a real difference in the family budget, plus a little bit more time back in your evening so you don't need to stress about packing lunch. And it guarantees that every kid will have the energy to learn, to compete, to play. Think of it as an investment that not only gives you back more time and money today, it creates more opportunities for your kids tomorrow.
6: I want to be straight with folks about what the city can control and what it doesn't. Eviction laws are provincial. Rent rules are provincial. I can't change those from the mayor's office, and I don't want to mislead you or misdirect you to suggest otherwise. But enforcing our own bylaws, publishing our own numbers and our own data, funding our own programs, giving builders clear, direct rules on how to build on the city's land, that is the mayor's job, and it hasn't been getting done.
4: We also reached out to Chris Alexander's office to see if he has any announcements today. Haven't heard anything back yet, Arda, but this is crunch time, right? 3 weeks to go until Torontonians will be heading to the polls. Again, you have an opportunity to do so early if you know who you're voting for. The polls will be opening at 10 o'clock tomorrow. They are open until 7 in the evening, and most people already receive their voter registration cards in the mail. You just need that and some government-issued ID. Over to you.
3: Thanks so much for this, Court. The search continues for a suspect after a man was found dead in an apartment in North York. CP24's crime analyst Steve Ryan joins us live from the Lawrence and Allen Road area. Tell us more what happened here, Steve.
7: Well, the address is 51 Bloomfield. It's in North York, as you said. The homicide happened just after 8 o'clock yesterday morning. Police responded at 8:15 to a unit on the fourth floor. And what police tell us was that there was some sort of altercation, a disturbance, and a man died as a result. And they said that the death was due to traumatic injuries. Now, that's important when and they don't know the motive yet, nor do they have a suspect description. The suspect did flee. What I wanted to talk about was the information that the police released. They said a traumatic injury. That is important because that oftentimes would suggest a blunt force object or trauma or a stabbing. They did not say a firearm was used. And given that the police did not say a firearm was used, that would suggest or tell me and should tell a general public that there was no firearm involved. And that's because of public safety. If a gun was used, the police don't hold that information back. They certainly would make that be known if that was the case. And the fact that they didn't say that yesterday certainly caused some concern around amongst some people in this neighborhood here. They were a little concerned, was a gun used or not? No, there was no gun used. And today the police did send out another release confirming that there was no firearm used. But they don't say no firearm if there is a firearm, or they suspect there might be a firearm. If they don't say a firearm was used, that means there was no firearm used. So in this particular case, blunt force trauma or a stabbing, and I do believe I am hearing that this deceased was possibly stabbed. It happened again on the fourth floor. Investigation is ongoing, and the police are certainly looking for people who have information. I did speak with a couple of people from the building today off camera who are certainly concerned about what's going on in their building, and they are hopeful that the police will identify who the suspect is shortly. Again, if you have information, you can give the homicide squad a call. Send it back to you for now.
3: Steve, thank you so much for this. A Kitchener man is facing impaired driving charges in a serious collision that sent six people to hospital. OPP say just before 3:30 Sunday morning, a sedan and SUV collided on the northbound 427 ramp to the westbound 401. One of the victims is in hospital with life-threatening injuries. 24-year-old Navdeep Singh is facing seven charges, including impaired driving, causing bodily harm, and failing to stop at the scene of an accident causing bodily harm. Police say a Toronto man is facing charges following an investigation into organized street racing in Peel region. Peel police officers identified a suspect driving a blue BMW 340 in several illegal street races this year. They conducted a search warrant at a home in Toronto and arrested 25-year-old Ethan Tollander. He is facing multiple charges, including seven counts of dangerous driving and seven counts of street racing. Officers seized the BMW and say Tollander was held for a bail hearing. An investigation is underway after a rabbit was stolen from the Markham Fair. Biscuit is described as a Holland Lop, a small rabbit breed known for its distinctive lopped ears and compact rounded body. The Markham and East York Agricultural Society says Biscuit was taken from the pet and poultry building sometime on the evening of October the 3rd. Organizers say the bunny belonged to an exhibit hosted by a 10-year-old girl. York Regional Police are investigating the incident and asking anyone with information to come forward. Now, if you could, what question would you ask Toronto Police Chief Myron Demkew? On Thursday, October the 8th, Chief Demkew joins us live in studio on CP24 Breakfast for the debut of our new series, Ask the Chief. From public safety and transit concerns to traffic, auto theft, community issues, we want to hear what's on your mind. You can submit a short video question or send us an email. Your question could be featured live on air. The deadline to submit it is on Tuesday, October the 6th, so you can email your video or question to now@cp24.com and join the conversation on Ask the Chief only on CP24 Breakfast. 11:13, 13 degrees. 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CP24, we'll have a look at Toronto's top stories coming up next.
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0: traffic alert to tell you about. Drivers are being urged to avoid the area of Kingston Road and Midland due to a large water main break. We'll have all those details coming up. The countdown to the October 26th municipal election is on. Coming up, how you can cast your ballot in this week's advanced polls. No arrests yet in connection with the city's latest homicide, the death of a man in a Toronto community housing apartment near Lawrence and Allen Road. Coming up, we'll have the latest in this investigation. And stay with CP24 for more on these stories. And for further details, you can head to our website, cp24.com, and the CP24 app. The U.S. Coast Guard has suspended its search for a medical transport aircraft from Ontario that went missing over the Atlantic Ocean this weekend. CTV's Scott Hurst joins us live with the very latest. Good morning to you, Scott. Thank you so much for joining us. Scott, bring us up to date on this Air Canada ambulance that went missing off the coast of Massachusetts.
1: Arda, good morning. Despite searching through the weekend and according to the Coast Guard covering more than 7,000 kilometers, the search and rescue operation has now officially been suspended for the Hamilton, Ontario-based air ambulance belonging to Latitude Air Ambulance. According to the Coast Guard, there were a total of six people on board, including two Canadian pilots, two Canadian medical workers, one patient, and the patient's relative. Now, according to the company's website, a typical mission will have a registered nurse and a registered respiratory therapist on board. Also, a physician may be included on some missions, depending on the need of the patient. And so the patient and the patient's relative are both Bermuda nationals, as the flight was on its way from Bermuda to Boston. Its last known whereabouts was off the coast of Nantucket, Massachusetts. The pilot had reported electrical problems and declared an emergency as the jet approached the coast. Now, the Coast Guard was first notified at approximately 2 a.m. Saturday, so very early hours of Saturday morning. That's when they began their search for the Gulfstream G-100 aircraft, as I mentioned, while I was traveling from Bermuda to Boston. A debris field was found Saturday afternoon, a debris field of approximately 80 to 90 feet. However, there's no word on what may have caused the plane to crash. And even though the active search and rescue operation is now over, Arda, of course, this investigation is not complete. Many questions are still out there. And with the suspension of the search and rescue operation, of course, that leaves many more questions than answers, and ultimately no comfort or closure for the families impacted. But in terms of the recovery operation, very important aspects they're looking for. The black box, the cockpit recorders should shed a lot more light on what happened to this medical evacuation jet, Arda.
0: What are we hearing from the Canadian company that operated this plane?
1: So the aircraft belongs to Latitude Air Ambulance, as I mentioned. It is based out of Hamilton, and it is a medical evacuation company. And according to the company, it delivers specialized medical evacuation and patient transport services in Canada and internationally. Now, on the news that the Coast Guard is officially suspending the search and rescue operation, the company did put out a statement that said it acknowledges with profound sadness that it acknowledges the decision by the U.S. Coast Guard to conclude the active search and rescue operation and transition to recovery efforts. And it went on to say, we must now face the heartbreaking reality that four members of our Latitude team, our patient and patient's family escort, are presumed to have died. Latitude Air Ambulance has also stated that this is the first time it has lost contact with one of its aircraft. And at this point, even though the recovery operation is still underway and the investigation is still underway, Arda, it will continue to cooperate with investigators on both sides of the border, Arda.
0: Steve, thank you so much for this. Scott, thank you so much for this. It's now 11:59 and 13 degrees. This is Toronto's breaking news, CP24. The two American League Division Series continues tonight. We'll have a preview in moments. Right in the heart of downtown Toronto is City Place. This neighborhood actually has everything. You're steps away from the water, you're close to the entertainment district. You've got modern architecture, green spaces, pop-up markets, and it is just steps away from some of Canada's most iconic landmarks. Here's where you're going to find some of the city's most iconic landmarks. Wait, scratch that. Some of Canada's most iconic landmarks. You've got Ripley's Aquarium, where you've got every fish quite literally under the sea, and the CN Tower. The tower is celebrating its 50th anniversary this year, and there's so much to do. You've got the glass floor, you've got the 360 restaurant, and that edge walk. I mean, whether you live here or you're visiting, it's a must.
2: and then dive into the underwater sensory experience here at Ripley's Aquarium. You've got tunnels where you can see sharks, stingrays, turtles, and so much more. It is one of the best attractions in the city. And then cross over the Puentes de Luz, this iconic yellow bridge that connects City Place to the downtown core and has unbeatable views of the rail yard and the CN Tower. City Place is meant to be explored on foot, so let's go check it out. Here at the corner of Lakeshore and Bathurst is this larger-than-life toy soldier statue. This is by Canadian artist Douglas Copeland, and this is titled The Monument to the War of 1812, signifying North America's successful stand against the U.S. invasion during the War of 1812. Roundhouse Park is home to Toronto's Railway Museum. It's got these really cool, restored, old historical cars. I mean, it's a perfect piece of history right in the heart of the city. Full steam ahead. Woohoo! New Landing Park is the perfect green space right in the heart of the city. And if you have a dog, and it feels like almost everybody in this neighborhood does, it's the perfect place to live. I don't have any treats for you, I'm sorry. Hi. City Place proves that there is more to downtown than meets the eye, and you have access to pretty much everything you could ever need right from this neighborhood. For more information, you can visit our website.
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0: The Bills were looking to remain undefeated as they hosted the division rival Patriots.
19: Allen, they're trying to push him in, and they will!
0: Josh Allen rushed for one touchdown and threw for another as the Bills carried a 17-14 lead into the half. But the New England Patriots scored the go-ahead touchdown with just over 2 minutes left to pick up a 29-26 win. Buffalo sits atop the AFC East with a 3-1 record. They visit the LA Rams next week on Monday Night Football.
20: Here comes Cody Dellinger.
21: Dellinger on the ground, glove to Ronda to the bag, and the Tampa Bay Rays playing game one of the American League Division Series. The biggest-
0: The American League Division Series continues tonight. The Tampa Bay Rays will go for a commanding 2-0 series lead over the New York Yankees tonight after winning Game 1 at Tropicana Field. The Rays won 1-0 behind a dominant pitcher performance, and Cleveland will try to avoid a 2-0 deficit when they host the Chicago White Sox. It's 11:25 right now, 13 degrees. This is Toronto's breaking news, CB24. Drivers are being urged to avoid the area of Kingston Road and Midland due to a large water main break. We'll have all those details coming up.
1: 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I'm Riley Green, and I'll be performing at this year's Bud Light Grey Cup halftime show on TSN, CTV, and Crave.
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0: countdown to the October 26th municipal election is on. Coming up, how you can cast your ballot in this week's advance polls. A traffic alert to tell you about. Drivers are being urged to avoid the area of Kingston Road in Midland due to a large water main break. We'll have all those details coming up. No arrests yet in connection with the city's latest homicide, the death of a man in a Toronto community housing apartment near Lawrence and Allen Road. Coming up, we'll have the latest in this investigation. 11:30, 14 degrees. This is Toronto's breaking news, CP24. Election day is approaching, and those who have already decided can vote in advance polls starting tomorrow. For the latest from the campaign trail, let's go live to CP24's Courtney Heels. One thing that you might need is your voter card that was mailed to you.
1: That's right. So most people likely receive that voter registration card already, Arda. And as you say, the advance polls opening tomorrow, they're open for a few days. So if someone knows who they're planning to vote for, you have between tomorrow and October the 11th. On your voter registration card, it should also have the location for you. You also need some ID. But for people who haven't yet made up their minds, plenty of campaigning still well underway. This morning, Olivia Chow was in this area where we are. We're along Danforth Avenue talking with parents with kids about a universal lunch program. She's talking about the school food program that she brought in, something that she cares a lot about. She's talked about how important it is that kids are able to learn when they're not hungry, saying more than 300,000 students in Toronto currently benefit from that program. But she says she wants to do more and also help families save some money. She was asked what the cost of a program like this would be and wasn't able to answer, saying that she would rely on support from provincial and federal governments on this, and also say there would be a pilot project before a full rollout. So here's more from Chow on her announcement. Brad Bradford also weighed in on this.
2: We're talking about a real difference in the family budget. Plus, a little bit more time back in your evening so you don't need to stress about packing lunch. And it guarantees that every kid will have the energy to learn, to compete, to play. Think of it as an investment that not only gives you back more time and money today, it creates more opportunities for your kids tomorrow.
3: On back-to-back days, we have seen Olivia Chow's campaign scrambling to put something in the window. It is very clear to me that she is out of ideas and out of gas. Yesterday, she stood up and made an announcement that she was going to ask the ROM Museum for more free passes, make a request for more free passes. That was her campaign announcement. Today, she talks about a program with no idea how to fund it, no idea of the size or the scope or the expansion of that. I think she's just throwing everything at the wall, trying to see if something sticks.
1: And Bradford making those comments while he was out making an announcement today, a way to support renters, also hosting a roundtable discussion. We've also reached out to Chris Alexander's team this morning. Arda, haven't heard anything yet, but I'm sure they're also busy campaigning. I mean, this is crunch time, right? 3 weeks to go before people will be heading to the polls officially on October the 26th. But as you say, the advance polls also an option. They open tomorrow. Over to you.
0: We're on the scene of a... Okay, so let's go now to the search that continues for a suspect after a man was found dead in an apartment in North York. CP24's crime analyst Steve Ryan joins us live from the Lawrence and Allen Road area. Steve, what more can you tell us? Okay, so we'll come back to Steve in just a moment. And okay. All right, so... let's go back to Steve Ryan, who should be there with us.
4: 51 Bloomfield.
0: Here we go.
4: I'm right here. Okay, technical issues, we're back. 51 Bloomfield, yesterday morning, 8:15, police responded to an apartment on the fourth floor story building behind me. It was regarding a disturbance. When they arrived on scene, they located a man in his 30s, 30 years old, to be accurate. And he had succumbed to his injuries. At the time, police said that there was a gathering at that unit, and several people left after this altercation, including the suspect. Now, the injuries were described initially as traumatic injuries. Oftentimes, what that suggests is blunt force trauma or a stabbing. It does not mean a firearm. And I only say that because there's been some confusion in this neighborhood throughout the morning since we've been here. Some have been concerned, wondering if there was a firearm involved. No gun involved. Police have confirmed that it was a stabbing. And if there was a gun involved in this homicide, the police would come out and say that for a couple of reasons. Number one, the public, not only do they want to know, they need to know, the local community needs to know, because it could be a public safety concern. And if you've got a suspect that's fled the scene, and if shots have been fired, that is going to be made known to the community. So oftentimes when you listen to the police speak or there's a press release, sometimes what they don't say is important, as important as what they do say. Those press releases are very carefully put together before they're sent out. In this particular case, it was a homicide. I'm going to send it back to you for now. We got some people here wanting to chat, so let me just...
0: Yes, we hear that. Thank you so much for that, Steve. A Kitchener man is facing impaired driving charges in a serious collision that sent six people to hospital. OPP say just before 3:30 on Sunday morning, a sedan and an SUV collided on the northbound 427 ramp to the westbound 401. One of the victims is in hospital with life-threatening injuries. 24-year-old Navdeep Singh is facing seven charges, including impaired driving causing bodily harm and failing to stop at the scene of an accident causing bodily harm. Police say a Toronto man is facing charges following an investigation into organized street racing in Peel region. Peel police officers identified a suspect driving a blue BMW 340 in several illegal street races this year. They conducted a search warrant at a home in Toronto and arrested 25-year-old Ethan Tollander. He is facing multiple charges, including seven counts of dangerous driving and seven counts of street racing. Officers seized the BMW and say Tollander was held for a bail hearing. An investigation is underway after a rabbit was stolen from the Markham Fair. Biscuit is described as a Holland Lop, a small rabbit breed known for its distinctive lopped ears and compact, rounded body. The Markham and East York Agricultural Society says Biscuit was taken from the pet and poultry building sometime on the evening of October the 3rd. Organizers say the bunny belonged to an exhibit hosted by a 10-year-old girl. York police are investigating the incident and are asking anyone with information to come forward. It's Fire Prevention Week, and Toronto Fire Services is educating people on preventing lithium-ion battery fires. With the rise in popularity of e-bikes and e-scooters, Toronto Fire has seen a spike in fires linked to the batteries that power them. The theme of Fire Prevention Week this year is Safe Charging is a Superpower, and it focuses on simple charging habits that can prevent these fires. They include replacing damaged batteries and unplugging devices when they are fully charged. Crews are on the scene of a large water main break in Scarborough. Let's go live now to CP24's Beatrice Basin. It's live from the area, Kingston Road and Midland. Beatrice, what can you tell us about this water main break?
5: It's nice and noisy here, Arda, because some work is happening here in the ground by city crews who are here to make the repair of this water main break. I'll show you what it looks like, because this has now been underway since just after 4 o'clock this morning. It was 4:20, in fact, when crews first responded to this situation. You can see there's no more water in the road. It's all been pumped out by these crews. But initially, not only was water coming up, but you could actually see when Chopper 24 was above it. And here's the video right now from earlier this morning. And you can see water bubbling out of the ground, specifically in the center lane here, in the southbound lanes on Kingston Road. That water pumped out. Certainly the water situation got under control. Presumably water was shut off to stop it from spouting. And now crews are here. They have demolished the pavement in the center lane here on Kingston Road, which means this is going to be more than just a couple of hours of work here. When it comes to the traffic disruption, Arda, it's not so bad. It's the southbound lanes of Kingston, essentially between Park down to Midland. So just a small stretch of roadway here impacting drivers specifically, but it is noisy, it is messy, and certainly it's going to require some detour if you're heading southbound on Kingston this morning and well into the afternoon. Once they actually get the situation under control here, they'll have to figure out how long it'll actually take to repair the water main itself. And then, of course, repaving has to happen. So we've reached out to city officials, Arda, to see what the estimated time of repair actually is. And hopefully we'll get an answer for our viewers to kind of get a better understanding as to how long this situation is going to last. And also, actually, what caused it. Often, you know, the infrastructure here in the city is old, it is aged, and it often requires replacement. So was this a case of an old water main that suddenly just burst? Or did something more happen underground? Certainly, we'll try to get some more answers as city crews remain here on Kingston Road in the southbound lanes trying to repair this broken water main, Arda.
0: Thank you so much for this, Beatrice. A unique Halloween experience is taking over Markham Museum this month. 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
6: 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We have Tiny Tom's Donuts who are here this year. You know, and they're always a huge, huge favorite. 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
0: 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It's 11:41, 14 degrees. This is Toronto's breaking news, CP24. We'll have a look at Toronto's top stories coming up next.
8: I'm Yvette. I'm the CEO of Girls Incorporated Durham. Come on in and join me. At GirlThink, we inspire all girls to be strong, smart, and bold. We do that through our curriculum-based programming, our hands-on experiences, our mentoring relationships and safe spaces. We see girls that are struggling with more anxiety than they ever had. We want to awaken the strong skills that they already have. We do that by giving them the tools they need to become advocates in their communities, in their families. We are here to give them an opportunity to shine.
9: My name's Paris. I was once a Girls Inc. girl, and now I'm a camp counselor. I started Girls Inc. as a camper when I was about 8 or 9 years old and attended throughout my middle school and high school experience, and it's really had a profound impact on my life now as a grown adult. And as a camp counselor, I'm glad I can give back and help youth in my community and be that role model that I had when I was younger. Here at Girls Inc., we encourage all girls to be strong, smart, and bold. Through our programming, we make sure that we build their confidence, communication skills, and other skills such as STEM, media literacy, and financial literacy. We make sure everything we do is intentional and it compensates for anything that they don't learn in school. And we make sure that they know that women can do anything.
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0: There's a traffic alert to tell you about. Drivers are being urged to avoid the area of Kingston Road and Markham because of this, a large water main break. We'll have all of those details coming up. No arrests yet in connection with the city's latest homicide, the death of a man in a Toronto community housing apartment near Lawrence and Allen Road. Coming up, we'll have the latest in this investigation. The trial begins this morning in Brampton for the suspect accused in one of the largest gold heists in Canadian history. And stay with CP24 for more on these stories. And for further details, head to our website, cp24.com and the CP24 app. Six people aboard a missing Hamilton-based jet are presumed dead after the U.S. Coast Guard suspended its search off the coast of Nantucket. The Latitude Air Ambulance jet disappeared early Saturday while traveling from Bermuda to Boston. Four Canadian crew members and two Bermuda nationals were on board. A pilot on board reported electrical problems and declared an emergency as the jet approached the Massachusetts coast before losing contact with air traffic control. A debris field was found about 32 kilometers off of Nantucket, but the occupants are still missing.
1: The first priority is going to be finding the deceased passengers and crew. That's always the first priority in these cases. The second priority is going to be locating the flight data recorder and the cockpit voice recorder. Both of those are equipped with pingers, or should be if they're in working order. So that shouldn't be too difficult. And that will reveal most of the information that we need. And 80 or 90 feet of water should not be that difficult an operation. We've done much more extensive recoveries in deeper water. So it's just a matter of time. It's just going to take time to get the assets on site and get the work actually done.
0: Flight tracking data showed the aircraft dropped from 24,000 feet to 11,000 feet in about 2 minutes before leveling off and disappearing from the tracking data. Parliamentarians get back to work in Ottawa with a debate on a key piece of legislation on the agenda. Debate will resume on the Liberal sweeping bill C-39 that aims to speed up major project decisions and reduce the number of strikes and lockouts. It's set to be referred for study by a special committee. CTV News political commentator Scott Reed says this bill is the central legislation of the fall session.
2: On the one hand, when you move to committee of the whole, that provides the opportunity to speed up the passage of a piece of legislation so it doesn't get stuck in committee and it can move faster. On the other hand, everyone in the Senate chamber gets to put an oar in the water. Everyone gets to have a point of view. And if this legislation is going to encounter challenge, you would expect it to be in the Senate, where the party whip is a little less effective, where partisan affiliation is a little less pronounced, and where people might stand and say, you know, I'd really like to actually take some time and jawbone on this.
0: Meanwhile, the Conservatives plan to put forward a motion for the government to encourage diesel production and extend the pause on fuel excise taxes until next July. A new survey finds 42% of Canadians worry that artificial intelligence could negatively affect their employment or income. That's more than the 27% who worry tariffs or broader economic instability could negatively affect their job or income. The MNP Consumer Debt Index found that 54% say if they lose their job, they don't have enough savings to support themselves or their family for 6 months without borrowing or falling behind on bills. BNN Bloomberg's Roger Peterson joined us with reaction to the study.
3: Not surprising. With everything that's been going on lately, a new survey that's coming out, there's so much uncertainty. More than half of working Canadians are worried about job mobility and opportunities. And among Gen Z, that goes up to 60%. Not surprising, right? I mean, that's, and, you know, it's all, I think that's, it's always been the case, like, that when you're coming up, you're trying to figure out, oh my God, how do I get a job? What am I going to do? But I think this one is even more with everything that's coming in with AI, automation, robotics. They're all wondering which, and I don't think they know which direction to go.
0: The survey finds that 47% of Canadians have tried selling goods online, working a second job, or taking on freelance work to boost their income. Young people need more protection from the risks of digital technology, according to a new series of papers published in The Lancet. Researchers say the burden cannot fall mainly on parents to limit screen time. U of T's Jay Shaw says governments should regulate tech companies more closely, including through proposed legislation for kids under 16. Problematic use has been linked to anxiety, depression, and disrupted sleep, although researchers also found benefits from moderate digital use. The University of Toronto says it's launching a new $100 million scholarship program designed to attract PhD talent to Canada. The President's Impact Scholarship Program will provide $80,000 per year for 50 scholars over 4 years. The school says the program is comparable to scholarship funds in other world-leading research universities in the U.S. and U.K. 12 or 13 new scholarship recipients will receive 4 years of funding each year starting next September. The Nobel Prize for Medicine is being shared by an American and two Germans for their work studying the brain. They are being recognized for advancing optogenetics, which involves controlling nerve signals with light and helps researchers understand how specific cell types contribute to behaviors like learning, fear, and addiction. The trio were honored for discovering a molecular switch for nerve cells. The Nobel Prize in Physics will be handed out tomorrow. A Russian hospital is under quarantine and dozens of people are in isolation after an employee at a plague research institute died after contracting pneumonia. Russian authorities say they found no evidence that her illness was caused by any of the pathogens that she worked with. But the case has raised the alarm after unconfirmed reports suggest she might have died of pneumonic plague, a severe form of plague that can spread from person to person. The head of Russia's public health watchdog flew to Siberia to meet with the governor and other officials. The agency says a full range of anti-epidemic measures are being implemented. 11:51 right now and 14 degrees. This is Toronto's breaking news, CP24. A tough loss for Josh Allen and the Buffalo Bills against the New England Patriots. We'll have those highlights coming up.
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0: Big news from the hockey world today. Alex Ovechkin has announced that this NHL season will be his last. The captain of the Washington Capitals says he decided over the summer that he will retire after 22 seasons in the NHL. He said he wanted to make the announcement before Washington's first home game on Wednesday. Ovechkin signed a one-year contract and is playing at age 41 after breaking Wayne Gretzky's goal-scoring record in 2025. Ovechkin has scored 929 goals in his NHL career so far. And Ovechkin closes out his announcement with this. I am excited about this season with my teammates, and we will do everything we can to make this year special. I am going to enjoy every moment with my family, my boys, our fans, and everyone who has been part of my hockey career. See you Wednesday, babes. The Bills were looking to remain undefeated as they hosted the divisional rival Patriots.
12: Allen, they're trying to push him in, and they will!
0: Josh Allen rushed for one touchdown and threw for another as the Bills carried a 17-14 lead into the half. But New England scored the go-ahead touchdown with just over 2 minutes left to pick up a 29-26 win. Buffalo sits atop the AFC East with a 3-1 record. They visit the LA Rams next week on Monday Night Football. It's 11:55, 14 degrees. This is Toronto's breaking news, CP24. Drivers are being urged to avoid the area of Kingston Road and Midland due to a large water main break. We'll have all those details coming up next on CTV News at noon.

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10: Good afternoon. A North York neighborhood is on edge after a man was found dead inside an apartment.
11: Officers responded to word of a disturbance yesterday morning and are working now to track down whoever is responsible. CP24 Steve Ryan has been following this investigation. He joins us live now from the scene with the latest. Steve.

0: release. And when the police spoke, they talked about a traumatic injury. Now, traumatic injuries are often blunt force injuries or a edged weapon, like a stabbing. If there was a gun or there was even the suspicion that a gun was used, the police would have a responsibility to make that announcement to the community. So the fact that they didn't certainly would suggest that there was no firearm used. Public safety is paramount, and the police certainly do warn people if, in fact, they've got a suspect outstanding with regards to what they believe to be a homicide, a gun was used, they certainly would make that known. So oftentimes when the police speak or issue a press release, what they don't say is just as important as what they do say. So in this particular case, a knife was used, or an edged weapon was used. This man was stabbed to death. They're continuing with their homicide investigation. No word yet as to what the motive was, but it does appear as though there was a gathering inside of that apartment before this altercation happened, which led to the city's latest homicide. The police are looking for information as well. If you have information pertaining to this homicide, will happen again at 51 Bloomfield, fourth floor unit, give the police a call. They certainly will follow up with every lead. I'll send it back to the desk.
1: TP24, Steve Ryan reporting. Thank you. A Kitchener man is facing impaired driving charges after a crash that sent six people to hospital. This crash happened just before 3:30 a.m. on Sunday when a sedan and an SUV collided on the northbound 427 ramp to the westbound 401. One of the victims remains in hospital with life-threatening injuries. 24-year-old Navdeep Singh is facing seven charges, including operation while impaired, causing bodily harm, and failing to stop at the scene of an accident, causing bodily harm.
2: A trial begins today in Brampton for a man accused in what investigators have described as one of the largest gold heists in Canadian history. Parmpal Sidhu is charged with theft and conspiracy to commit an indictable offense in the 2023 heist at Pearson Airport. 6,600 gold bars weighing more than 400 kilograms and worth more than $20 million were stolen from the airport April 17, 2023. Another man charged in the case is expected to stand trial later this fall.
1: It is Fire Prevention Week in the city, and Toronto Fire Services is working to educate people on how to prevent lithium-ion battery fires. With a growing popularity of e-bikes and e-scooters, Toronto Fire has seen a spike in these types of fires linked to batteries that power the devices. The theme of this year's Fire Prevention Week is Safe Charging is a Superpower. It focuses on simple charging habits that can help prevent the fires. They include replacing damaged batteries and unplugging the devices when they are fully charged.
2: Still to come, the U.S. Coast Guard has suspended its search after an Ontario air ambulance went missing off the coast of Massachusetts on Saturday. We'll have the details a little later in the newscast. The first election day is 3 weeks away, and candidates vying to become Toronto's next mayor are pushing their platforms.
1: Olivia Chow and Brad Bradford both made announcements this morning. CP24's Courtney Heels joins us live now with the latest from the campaign trail. Courtney.
3: Good afternoon, Michelle. It's been another busy day on the campaign trail. We're along Danforth Avenue. This is the neighborhood where Olivia Chow was first thing this morning. She was part of a walk with students on their way to school, saying she was making an announcement on affordability, which we know is a really big issue in this municipal election. Chow saying if she's reelected, she'd like to expand on the school food program, meaning she would like to see a universal lunch program. This is something she said would benefit parents and kids, saying that with it being so expensive right now, this is something that families could really use. Also saying that this is something that she would need support from the provincial and federal governments on. She was asked about the overall cost of a program like this. She couldn't provide a dollar figure, but felt pretty confident that something like this could go forward. Brad Bradford also shared his thoughts on this, saying it's more of an idea than a plan. So here's more from Chow and Bradford.
4: Here's the plan. We will fund it the same way we funded the morning meal program. We will phase it in. Test it, do our homework, and we will make it a group project. We'll work with the provincial and the federal governments to make it happen by 2030. When we are done with morning meals and lunches in place, families could save around $1,800 a year per kid. For a family with two kids, that's around $3,600.
5: On back-to-back days, we have seen Olivia Chow's campaign scrambling to put something in the window. It is very clear to me that she is out of ideas and out of gas. Yesterday, she stood up and made an announcement that she was going to ask the ROM Museum for more free passes, make a request for more free passes. That was her campaign announcement. Today, she talks about a program.

0: with no idea how to fund it, no idea of the size or the scope or the expansion of that. I think she's just throwing everything at the wall, trying to see if something sticks.
1: And Bradford made those comments earlier today while he was hosting a roundtable discussion, also talking about ways he would like to support renters if he's elected the next mayor of the city of Toronto. So Essex say another very busy day. The candidates out campaigning, drumming up support. For anybody who's already made up their mind on who they'd like to vote for in the upcoming municipal election, well, advance polling starts tomorrow. It goes from October the 6th to the 11th. Many people already received their voter registration cards in the mail. You just need that and some ID. Michelle, Nathan, over to you.
2: Thank you, Courtney. City crews are working to repair a portion of roadway in Scarborough.
3: A sinkhole opened up, creating issues in the Kingston Road and Midland Avenue area. This is tied to a water main break. CP24's Beatrice Vaisman has been following the cleanup effort. She joins us live now from the scene with the latest. How's it going there, Beatrice?
4: Not a lot of cleanup happening right now, Michelle. It's a bit of a mess making, actually, because crews have now dug a giant hole in the middle of Kingston Road here. This is the center lane of the southbound lanes. This is Kingston just at Midland. And so clearly you can see that there's a lot of work to be done here by city crews. There's a couple of them inside this hole actually digging as well. This often happens because of aging infrastructure. There's a lot of water mains across our city that are over 100 years old. I don't know for sure that that's the case here, but something certainly caused this water main to burst. It was around 4:20 this morning. That's when crews were first alerted to this. It certainly looks a lot different now than it did this morning. This morning there was a kind of pooling of water here along Kingston Road. When our chopper went up overhead, though, it was clear that this water main had erupted, sending, you know, small spouts of water kind of just coming out of the ground. It looked essentially like a water fountain coming out of Kingston Road. Now crews have pumped that water out. They've clearly dug into this pavement, and now they're working underground to figure out what actually happened here and what caused this. A statement from the city telling CP24 that crews are still here on site trying to isolate the break and address this flooding. They have not told us how long this repair work is going to take place. Michelle and Nathan, it looks like it's going to be still some hours yet once the actual work on the water main is complete. Certainly repaving is going to happen here along this stretch of Kingston Road. City officials telling us no planned water service shutoffs related to this incident, so that's good news. Anyone who lives here in the area is not being impacted in terms of their water service. And I just checked in with TTC as well. No impact to TTC service either. So a bit of a nuisance, certainly for commuters. You can't drive along Kingston Road southbound between Park Street and Midland. So that's something you should keep in mind as you prepare for your afternoon commute if you're driving through this stretch of Scarborough. But certainly just a bit of a mess here on Kingston Road as city crews work to get the situation under control and to repair the water main and the pavement as well. Michelle and Nathan.
3: Beatrice Vaisman live in Scarborough for us. Thank you. Over to Mississauga now, where three of the top four candidates competing to become Mississauga's next mayor squared off in a debate this morning.
2: Bonnie Crombie, Alvin Tejo, and Deepika Damrula went head-to-head at the Mississauga Convention Center while incumbent mayor Carolyn Parrish was absent. CTV Sean Lee Thong joins us live with more on the debate. Sean.
5: Well, Nathan and Michelle, what you said just there is the storyline that's hanging over this debate, the fact that incumbent Carolyn Parrish did not show up, and this comes in the shadow of last week's debate, which was raucous, as it was described by some. It devolved into name-calling and really moved away from substance and policy, and since that time, Carolyn Parrish has not come to debates, and the question is whether she will show up for any more. But today's debate was much more cordial, as those three candidates you mentioned, Bonnie Crombie, Alvin Tejo, and Deepika Damrula, were on stage speaking to a room largely full of realtors, as this debate was put on by the Toronto Region Real Estate Board and Cornerstone, a real estate group here at the Mississauga Convention Center, focusing on how they will get more houses built in the city and just what to do when it comes to terms of development costs and the problem they have because they're not keeping up with the provincial pace for building more houses in the province of Ontario. There was no name calling in this debate, and actually this debate ended with a question of each candidate being asked if they could say anything positive about the other candidates, and they actually did a previous job, but a lot of the focus was on city finances and housing. Here's a little bit more from the debate.
6: My solution is, as mayor, I will work with developers to build a range of housing, townhouses, more semis, large family-sized apartments and condos. And we've talked about the missing middle for a very long time, but we're still missing it. So one of the things that I want to propose is it's time to consider sixplexes as of right along certain specific arterial roads in Mississauga. We need to build more housing, but it has to be right size, right place, not maximizing profits, and it's got to be the product that people want.
7: We're going to create a Mississauga Housing Corporation similar to Create TO in Toronto, where the city is giving its land and working with developers to build affordable, attainable housing in the city of Mississauga. We're also going to use it for public space so that we can create community centers and libraries and schools in those places. We need to use the assets we have, and that's why I'm so excited that we're making this announcement today. When we're talking about missing middle housing, we started with the fourplex, Mohsen. We started with that commitment to make sure that we could get that federal funding.
8: Let me put on the record that I oppose the land transfer tax, and there will not be one in Mississauga. But people need choice, and you know what they want. You are the ear to families looking for housing, for seniors looking to downsize, but still wanting to stay in their community. It is so tough because many of our seniors are overhoused, but they enjoy it as the fruit of their labor over many years. They enjoy their large home. But the reality is, this is a city that was built at a time when land was cheap and gas was cheap, and there are large four-bedroom homes, and people need more choices.
5: I just spoke to candidate Crombie a little while ago, and she talked about the decision by Carolyn Parrish not to show up as one that she would never make, saying that she will show up to every debate that is from here on in, as the other two candidates are sure to as well. We will see what happens, because this race is turning out to be rather tight with 3 weeks to go. Reporting live, I'm Sean Leithong. Nathan and Michelle, send it back to you.
3: Thank you, Sean. A note for transit riders, there are two early nightly closures to be aware of on the TTC this week. Starting tonight, lasting through to Wednesday, trains will stop running at 11 p.m. on Line 1 between York Mills and Eglinton stations. It's the result of planned maintenance work. On Line 2, there will be no service between Kipling and Jane stations all week, starting at midnight. That closure is also the result of track work. Shuttle buses will run in place of trains, with regular service set to resume each morning at 6.
2: We have more news in a moment, but first a look at the forecast. There's a live shot of the city. Clear skies, sunshine, great way to start the work week or the school week, and just a great time to be outside if you can today. Lindsay Morrison has a look at the current conditions. Hey, Lindsay.
9: Hey, Nathan. Hope you had a great weekend. We are off to a sunny start here in southern Ontario. It is, however, going to get a little cool, especially overnight tonight, and it's windy out there too, which we will touch upon momentarily. 15 degrees this hour at Pearson Airport. Those winds, as mentioned, are coming out of the northwest. And look at this. These are the sustained winds, around 43 kilometers per hour at this rate, gusting close to 60K, and we expect that to continue through the rest of the afternoon. On the satellite and radar, there were a few spotty showers in places, but it is mainly sunny out there right now. We expect that to continue through the rest of the afternoon today. 16 degrees, our forecast daytime high, but overnight tonight, and especially early tomorrow morning, it is going to be chilly. So much so that Environment Canada has issued a frost advisory, and this one does include us here in the city of Toronto. So we'll talk about this risk of frost and take you through your weather forecast for the week ahead coming up. For now, though, Michelle, I'll send it over to you.
3: Thank you, Lindsay. The U.S. Coast Guard has suspended its search for survivors after an Ontario air ambulance went missing off the coast of Massachusetts on Saturday. CTV's Scott Hurst has been following this story. He joins us live now with the latest. Scott, bring us up to speed. This is a Canadian air ambulance, a number of people on board. What's the latest?
10: Michelle, good afternoon. A total of six people on board, including four Canadians. And despite searching through most of the weekend, according to the U.S. Coast Guard, covering more than 7,000 kilometers, the search and rescue operation has now been suspended. But that doesn't mean things are wrapped up. Of course, at this point, it still leaves more questions than answers, and ultimately no comfort or closure for the families impacted. But at this time, the official search and rescue operation has been suspended for the Hamilton, Ontario-based air ambulance. The Coast Guard has confirmed six people were on board, including two Canadian pilots, two Canadian medical workers, one patient, and the patient's relative, both are Bermuda nationals. professionals. And according to the company's website, a typical mission will have a registered nurse or a registered respiratory therapist, and depending on the mission, potentially a physician on board as well. The last known whereabouts was off the coast of Nantucket, Massachusetts. The pilot had reported electrical problems and declared an emergency as the jet approached the coast. At approximately 2 a.m. is when the U.S. Coast Guard was notified, and that's when they began their search operation. And soon before that is when contact was lost with the Gulfstream G-100 aircraft while it was traveling from Bermuda to Boston. Here's more from an accident investigator on the next steps here, now that the search and rescue portion has wrapped up unsuccessfully.
11: The first priority is going to be finding the deceased passengers and crew. That's always the first priority in these cases. The second priority is going to be locating the flight data recorder and the cockpit voice recorder. That will reveal most of the information that we need. And 80 or 90 feet of water should not be that difficult an operation. We've done much more extensive recoveries in deeper water. So it's just a matter of time.
10: So, Michelle, as you heard from that accident investigator, there's still a lot of work here that needs to be done, notably recovery of the six people on board. And then, of course, the all-important recording data that should give a glimpse into potentially what happened to this aircraft just before it went down early Saturday morning. Of course, at this time, it is a terrible tragedy for the company, for Canadians, and for all the families involved here, and the two Bermuda nationals as well.
3: At this stage, what are we hearing from the Canadian company that operated this plane?
10: Yeah, what we know is that they are based out of Hamilton. The aircraft, a Gulfstream G-100 jet, belongs to Latitude Air Ambulance, a medical evacuation jet. According to the U.S. Coast Guard, next of kin have been notified. And in light of the update from the search and rescue operations being suspended late last night, the company, the Canadian company, released a statement that reads, in part, "It is with profound sadness that we acknowledge the decision by the U.S. Coast Guard to conclude active search and rescue operations and transition to recovery efforts." And it goes on to say, "We must now face the heartbreaking reality that four members of our Latitude team, our patient, and the patient's family escort are presumed to have died." Latitude Air Ambulance has said that this is the first time it has lost contact with its aircraft, and unwilling to speculate on a potential cause at this time, it did say it will continue to cooperate with investigators in Canada and on the U.S. to find out exactly what happened and make sure everyone, all the bodies of the people who are now presumed dead, can be recovered, Michelle.
3: CTV's Scott Hurst live in the Nashville newsroom. Thank you.
10: Thanks, Michelle.
2: It's election day in Quebec, with voters heading to the polls to choose a new provincial government following a 40-day campaign.
12: Please be part of that. 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
2: The Parti Québécois is looking to end two straight CAQ majorities. Issues like the ongoing trade war, cost of living, and Quebec sovereignty have dominated the campaign. The PQ is running on a promise to hold a referendum on separation, but not before U.S. President Donald Trump leaves office. Other party leaders say a referendum will cause instability.
13: This will decrease the number of investments that will be made in Quebec until 2029.
14: We can have a strong Quebec within a strong Canada, especially given the financial and economic circumstances we're in right now.
13: I spoke with a lot of Anglophones who I feel that they are tired to be taken for granted.
2: Elections Canada says nearly a quarter of voters cast their ballots at advanced polls. And CTV's Michael Serapio has been following the Quebec election and joins us live from Ottawa with more. So, Michael, how significant is today's election for Quebec and the rest of the country?
15: Well, certainly huge for Quebec, Nathan, and hello to you, and really for the rest of the country, because you mentioned it right off top, this possibility of another referendum. And it is the PQ leader, Paul St-Pierre Plamondon, who is promising to bring this about. And that would obviously have a major impact on the Canadian economy. It would also take a lot of attention away from federal-provincial relations going into and after a referendum, if and when that happens. So not a small thing that's being proposed here by by the PQ. Although we should point out the fact that, you know, the vast majority of Quebecers actually do not want a referendum. In order to be able to trigger this referendum, the Parti Québécois would need to have a majority government, because the other opposition parties, in particular the Coalition Avenir Québec, the CAQ, as well as the Quebec Liberals, the Quebec Conservatives, they are not in favor of a referendum. So they would really, the Parti Québécois would need to have a majority to put it forward. But with or without that referendum, you know, if the polls are correct, and if it is the Parti Québécois that actually wins the vote today, that alone will change the dynamic around the First Minister's table. Ever since Mark Carney's been elected, we've seen a lot of cooperation between the Prime Minister, the Premiers, both provincial and territorial. But if you add on to that someone who's very dedicated to pulling Quebec out of Canada, what does that do to the dynamic? That's something that we're going to be watching very closely. Again, the polls do indicate the Parti Québécois stand the best chance of winning today, but the race is tight, so don't rule out an October surprise quite yet.
2: All right. So are they expecting a big voter turnout today?
15: Well, we've already seen about a quarter of people eligible to vote take part in advance polling, and that is according to Elections Quebec. So that bodes well in terms of voter turnout. I will say that, you know, Quebec, the baseline of Quebec voter turnout is around 66%. And what's really important here is if you can get more people to go out and vote, in particular for those political parties, it can sway the final result. You know, again, the race here, when you look at the Parti Québécois, the Quebec Liberals, the Quebec Conservatives in particular, they're not that far apart in terms of popular opinion or popular support at this moment in time. So this is going to be an election that's going to be decided riding by riding by riding. So 1 or 2% will influence who actually wins those ridings, considering there are five parties contesting a very close race. And that will have a massive impact on the final count of Quebec's National Assembly. So watch for that. We're going to look for whether it's majority, minority, whether there is going to be a surprise, and who holds the balance of power to prevent a referendum from happening, or if it is the Quebec Solidaire, the more left-leaning sovereignist party that holds the balance of power, how much easier will it be for the Parti Québécois to bring about the referendum? A lot of questions as Quebec voters continue to cast their ballots until 8 p.m. tonight, Nathan.
2: Absolutely. Tonight's tonight. CTV's Michael Serapio live in Ottawa. Thank you.
15: You're welcome.
3: And MPs are back on Parliament Hill today after constituency week, a time they spend in their home ridings. Debate will resume on Liberal legislation to speed up major project decisions and reduce the number of strikes and lockouts. Meanwhile, the Conservatives plan to put forward a motion for the government to encourage diesel production and extend the pause on fuel excise taxes until July 1st. Members will once again be back in their constituencies next week, as the House will not sit in the days after Monday's Thanksgiving holiday.
2: The lawyer for the woman who alleges she was sexually assaulted by members of a fraternity at New York's Cornell University says his client, known as Jane Doe, as well as other women not involved in the case, have been the target of threats.
16: She's received multiple threats, and women who aren't even Jane Doe have received threats about what they're going to do to her. And in fact, this morning I received a threat. But I don't care. My grandfather fought the Germans for 3 years. I'm not afraid of these people. But the threats, the abuse to protect what's going on, the status quo, these guys are disgusting. They should stay in their mother's basement and stay out of the world.
2: A rally was held at the university on Sunday in support of Jane Doe. She's filed a lawsuit alleging several members of Cornell University's fraternity drugged and sexually assaulted her in 2024. On Saturday, Cornell University's president said the university will examine the role of fraternities and sororities on campus following the outcry over the school's handling of the allegations.
3: In the Middle East, Yemen says its military has secured effective control of a vital oil route. Government forces advanced quickly along the coast with heavy Saudi air support to control key positions in the Bab el-Mandeb Strait. But fighting continues with Houthi forces in the area. The waterways seizure by the Iran-backed rebel group last month sent shockwaves through energy markets. Yesterday, the Yemeni government announced the launch of an offensive to recapture territory. The Houthis say two people were killed and seven injured in attacks today.
2: A rare celestial event will take place tomorrow morning, but you'll have to be up early for a chance to see it. Jupiter is going to be eclipsed by the moon, the third time that's happened since 1889. The phenomenon will be visible across southern Canada sometime around 4 a.m. A crescent moon will pass in front of the giant planet, making Jupiter disappear for about an hour. One astronomer says it should be spectacular, offering the illusion of a sparkling diamond at the edge of the moon.
3: The Nobel Prize for Medicine has been awarded to an American and two Germans for their work studying the brain. The trio are being recognized for their work on optogenetics, which involves controlling nerve signals with light. It has helped researchers understand how specific cell types contribute to behaviors like learning, fear, and addiction. The group was honored for discovering what has been described as a molecular switch for nerve cells. The Nobel Prize in Physics will be handed out tomorrow. Lindsay.
9: Well, we knew that cooler weather was coming, and we're really going to feel it tonight and into tomorrow morning in many different parts of southern Ontario. Take a look at the expected lows across the region. In fact, some of these aren't even the lows. They're simply the overnight temperature. Below freezing in the Bancroft area and right around zero in places like Waterloo and Orillia. Waking up tomorrow morning for us here in southern Ontario and specifically the city of Toronto, we could dip as low as about +3 just ahead of sunrise around 7 a.m. So yes, that risk of frost is certainly there. Here's a few tips to help you protect your plants or your fall garden at this time of year. Adding some mulch certainly can help, or if you can move your plants indoors, that might be a good idea tonight as well. We'll show you the warm-up that is expected after tomorrow morning with a look at your 7-day forecast. That's coming up after this break.
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12: It is Monday, and it's always nice to start the week with beautiful, bright sunshine, a blue sky. Definitely fresher now. You get the feeling now that we're into October that it's going to be more common, that you're bundling up a little bit in the morning. But I don't know, over the weekend, it was warm in the back half.
13: Yeah, it was really nice, and I think you hit it. The nail on the head where the mornings are cool, the evenings are cool, but the middle of the day is perfect.
12: Yeah, it's a season for layers. So you need the sweater or the jacket in the morning. By the afternoon, you can shed it. And then if you're out again in the evening, layers back on once more. And tomorrow is one of those days where you might need the extra layer or perhaps the warm jacket that you haven't even tried on yet so far this season, because it is going to be likely our coolest temperature that we've experienced so far. And yes, there is the risk of frost in many areas. Weather is brought to you by the Pressler Law Firm Injury Lawyers. You don't pay unless they win. Risk of frost, gorgeous sunshine out there though, but that's one of the ingredients that we need for frost to develop. We need a clear sky. We are going to have that. We need cool temperatures. We know that those are on the way. We also need light winds. We don't have those right now. In fact, it's quite breezy out there today, but the winds will eventually settle down. But through the afternoon, expect gusts mainly out of the northwest to near 60 kilometers per hour. Temperature-wise here in southern Ontario, most communities are in the teens, but you'll notice it is chilly in Ottawa right now, only 9 degrees, 10 this hour in Muskoka, as well as Wyerton. And again, through the overnight hours, some communities are going to be near freezing or slightly below. Daytime highs today around the Golden Horseshoe are in the mid-teens, and that is where we expect them to be this time of year. 16 degrees is our norm here in the city of Toronto. Overnight tonight, clear sky, calm winds, and yes, that cool temperature. 4 degrees is what we're expecting for an overnight temperature, but we actually often hit our overnight low just before sunrise. And for tomorrow, that's going to be around 7 a.m. So that's when it's chilliest, frost advisory in effect. So do what you have to do to protect your plants. And I know it's never very fun when crops or plants get damaged by frost. And of course, this time the warning does include us. The advisory includes us here in the GTA. Teen temperatures again for tomorrow. Some communities will be maybe a degree warmer tomorrow compared to today. Plenty of sunshine expected. Once more, winds should generally speaking be a little lighter. We do have the chance of showers developing as we make our way through the week. It's a 30 to 40% chance. Right now on the satellite and radar, it's pretty dry looking. High pressure is doing its thing. Oh, you see some blue there. Some flurries flying today in parts of northern Quebec and northern Ontario. Nothing significant sticking to the ground, but These are all signs that the seasons have changed. High pressure for tomorrow, as mentioned, but then into the day on Wednesday, it looks like we could get a quick round of rain into the afternoon. Very light in nature, just a chance of showers. Here it comes. There's a midday on Wednesday. Again, doesn't look too bad on the satellite and radar, but we do have a 40% chance of shower activity. 22 degrees, the expected high. So while it is chilly tonight, we do have some warmth in the forecast. And then looking ahead to the weekend, of course, it's a long weekend, Thanksgiving weekend. Right now, conditions are looking pretty dry. That's the weather for now. Michelle, I'm going to send it over to you.
2: Thank you, Lindsay. AFC Toronto secured a dramatic win yesterday afternoon.
14: Sent in, better this time. Headed, strong header! And that took a deflection. I think that's going to go!
2: How about that? Kaylee Hunter scored the game-winning goal in the 19th minute of extra time, lifting AFC Toronto to a 2-1 victory over the Vancouver Rise. The team will be back on the pitch October 16th to face Calgary Wild FC.
13: Kraft Dinner has offered Raptors star Kawhi Leonard free KD for life, making good on a promise from 2019. Kraft says the offer stands from the Kawhi and Dine campaign and that Leonard will never have to pay for Kraft Dinner again now that he's returned to the Raptors. Some local businesses offered Leonard free food in an effort to get him to re-sign with Toronto 7 years ago following the Raptors winning the NBA championship.
2: The NHL's all-time goal scoring leader is hanging up his skates. Alex Ovechkin told teammates today he will retire after this season.
15: This is going to be my last year. You know, this goes like this. So, it's hard, but let's enjoy it and let's do some special thing this year, right?
2: The Washington Capitals forward and his family decided in the summer that this will be his final year. The 41-year-old says he loves the game but knows in his heart it's the right decision. The Stanley Cup champion scored his 895th career regular season goal in April of 2025, passing the great Wayne Gretzky.
13: Still to come, a new series of papers suggests young people need more protection from the risks created by digital technology. We'll have more details when we come back.

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2: They are still looking for a suspect.
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5: A new series of papers published in medical journal The Lancet suggests young people need more protection from the risk created by digital technology. Researchers say the burden to limit screen time cannot fall mainly on parents. One U of T professor is calling on governments to regulate tech companies more closely, including through proposed legislation for kids under 16. Problematic use of social media has been linked to anxiety, depression, and disrupted sleep.
6: New international guidelines suggest using blood tests for heart attacks that is based on data from men is no longer acceptable.
5: The change is putting a renewed focus on the gender gap in healthcare, which, as CTV's Avis Favreau tells us, nearly cost a woman in British Columbia her life.
7: Karen Humphrey wonders if she'd be alive today had she not insisted that doctors test her for a possible heart attack.
8: My chest felt like squeezing. I had pain down my arm.
7: The ER team said her blood levels of a marker for heart attacks called troponin were too low. And at 47, she was low risk. Some, she says, even tried to talk her out of having an angiogram to check it out.
8: My response was, well, if there's something wrong, I want to know.
7: But the test found a 90% blockage in an artery, and Karen got medications and a stent to restore blood flow. But the chest pain soon returned, and stressed by the recent death of her husband, Karen said she went back to the ER repeatedly.
8: They would check my troponin levels. They would often say they're not really high, and then they would just send me home.
7: She says she refused to leave only to have another heart attack in the ER.
8: I have a son. He'd already lost his dad. And I was like, I'm not leaving my kid an orphan.
7: When the heart is damaged, it releases troponin. And blood levels are used to confirm a heart attack. But they're based on studies in men. New international guidelines now confirm low troponin in women can still be a red flag for heart attack, with new sex-specific medical guidance about women with symptoms after childbirth, exercise, and stress.
9: So now we're just going to check.
7: It's an important step, says heart specialist Beth Abramson.
10: We need to treat women as women, and if that means addressing the lower troponin, then we are raising awareness and making sure women are being taken care of.
11: Studies show that women are 16% more likely to die after a heart attack compared to men because of delays in diagnosis.
7: It's also because symptoms more common in women, like indigestion, nausea, and shortness of breath, are often missed. With a study from Alberta showing some 300 women a year were sent home from ER only to return with a heart attack within a month.
12: So they've gone to emergency saying something's wrong. We're sent home, it's not your heart, and came back, having had a heart attack.
7: When you saw that data, what did you think?
12: I thought, we're missing the boat here.
7: That's why Karen is speaking out.
8: If you're going to a hospital and they're just continually sending you home and you really think something is wrong, really go in there and advocate for yourself.
7: As added protection until the new guidelines become widespread practice. Avis Favreau, CTV News, Toronto.
6: 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We'll have the results when we come back.
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6: A new survey finds 42% of Canadians are concerned artificial intelligence could negatively impact their employment or income. That's more than the 27% of people who are concerned tariffs or broader economic instability could negatively impact their job or income. The MNP Consumer Debt Index finds that 54% of people say if they lose their job, they do not have enough savings to support themselves or their family for 6 months without borrowing or falling behind on bills. The music world is mourning the loss of Canadian singer-songwriter Sass Jordan.
7: The Juno winner died on Friday. CTV's Anastasia Dextry looks back on her life and legacy.
8: Publicist and friend Eric Alper describes singer Sass Jordan as unfiltered and a powerhouse with a personality as big as her voice.
9: She was one of the funniest, most foul-mouthed people I've ever met, and I adored every minute of hearing her.
8: Jordan was born in Birmingham, England, on December 23rd in 1960. Her family relocated to Montreal after Jordan turned three. Surrounded by music and a love of artists like David Bowie, it wasn't long before music became her life.
9: By 16, she was already fronting bands in downtown Montreal clubs, so she knew exactly what she wanted to do at such a very early age, and she never took it for granted.
8: Jordan went from singing and playing guitar in Westmount Park to signing with Atlantic Records in the late 1980s. She released her solo debut album called Tell Somebody in 1988. The title track rose to number 11 on the Canadian music charts. Show 97.7 host Pete Marier says it all goes back to her unique sound.
10: She was a female rock and roller, and at the time, there weren't that many in the country. Given her personality, given the energy that she presented on stage, on album, it wasn't long before her music became recognized.
8: Jordan won a Juno Award for Most Promising Female Vocalist in 1989. Then came Racine, a defining album of her career. She was named as Billboard's top female rock artist in 1992 and would later help other talent as a Canadian Idol judge. But despite Jordan's success, Marier says it's her warmth that stood out.
10: She was very, very approachable, very lovable, and had this winning smile and was always eager to talk to the announcers. She was supposed to be coming to Montreal in just over 2 weeks from now to play with Styx up in Laval, but was forced to cancel that due to health concerns that obviously were pretty severe.
8: The singer died on Friday at the age of 65. The word spread, leading to an outpouring of love on social media. And after more than four decades, Jordan leaves a legacy of music to rock on by. Anastasia Dextrine, CTV News.
6: Coming up, fun at the fair. We'll have more on a popular fair in Eastern Ontario that marked a significant milestone this weekend. Stay with us.

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5: 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CTV's Camille Wilson reports.
6: A Ferris wheel, because I've always gone on the Ferris wheel.
7: 12-year-old Molly Quinn loves coming to the Metcalf Fair.
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7: For 4 days, the Metcalf Fair brings family entertainment, antique car shows, livestock and horse shows, games, food, and a midway full of rides to eastern Ontario.
8: It's like a huge reunion every year from Thursday night right through to Sunday. Everybody likes to just get together, reminisce, talk about, their memories of the Metcalf Fair.
6: We've been coming since we moved into the area, so about 8 years ago.
9: It's just a tradition for us to come every year.
7: This year, the fair is celebrating a big birthday. And what's an anniversary without cake? The Metcalf Fair marking 170 years, the fair traditionally celebrated as one of the final agricultural fairs in eastern Ontario.
8: I've been coming for probably 45 years with my son first and now my grandkids.
10: It's a good family outing and something that's become tradition for us, and we really, really love doing it.
7: The event dates back to 1856 as a rotating fair before settling permanently in Metcalf in 1861. And it sure has grown since then.
9: My favorite part is probably the rides.
11: My favorite part is stuffies.
12: It's really fun and the rides are really good.
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7: Making a fashion statement has become an annual tradition.
14: This is my favorite outfit, and I'm pretty sure I wear these cow pants each year we go anyways, so I just thought it was a good outfit choice for what we were coming to.
7: Fitting attire to bid farewell to fair season. Camille Wilson, CTV News.
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15: This year, we've tried to make our show extremely interactive. 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We have a whole new set of photo ops. People have been requesting new photo ops and bigger photo ops, so that's exactly what they got. We've added some games this year, so there's pumpkin toss basketball. There's just a lot of fun things for them to do.
16: This is an amazing display. 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I mean, it started in Canada. 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
4: 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I've got to look ahead to Halloween. Do the kids have their costumes already?
5: Two of my three, and they were begging me to decorate over the weekend. I was like, can we just wait one more weekend?
4: It's October now.
5: Yeah. After Thanksgiving, it's all systems go, right?
17: I like that. That's a good rule of thumb.
5: And I'm noticing, I know you have too, how it's getting darker earlier. So if you want to go to pumpkins after dark, you don't have to wait too long anymore. Our sunset time, it's creeping earlier and earlier. And tonight, it's not just darkness that we will be watching for. It's some chilly temperatures and the risk of frost as well. So here's another look at the frost advisory that is in effect. This is widespread, as you can see, and it includes us around the GTA, in the city of Toronto. So now is the time to protect any plants that you may have, anything in the garden that could be frost sensitive or subject to damage if we do in fact get a frost. Overnight tonight, we are looking at a low, in fact, early tomorrow morning of about +3. Tomorrow daytime, though, dayside, it's lovely. Gorgeous sunshine once again, a seasonal high of 16 degrees. I think it's going to be a nice day to maybe go for a drive and snap some photos of the fall colors. All of a sudden, those leaves are changing rapidly in parts of the province. We talked about Algonquin Park already, about 90% color change there, and parts of Muskoka, the Kawarthas, starting to see that color change too. Less so around the GTA. We likely still have a little bit of time. Here's a look at the 7-day forecast. Chance of showers during the day on Wednesday, should be a little drier as we make our way into the Thanksgiving long weekend. That's the weather. Nathan and Michelle.
4: All right. Thank you, Lindsay. And that's it for CTV News at Noon. Remember, you can get Toronto's breaking news all day long on CP24 and at ctvnewstoronto.ca.
17: For Lindsay Morrison and all of us here, have a pleasant afternoon. I'm Michelle Lubin.
4: And I'm Nathan Downer. Be sure to join us later for CTV News at 5 and 6. Have a great day.

0: The Toronto mayoral frontrunners run the campaign trail with 3 weeks until Election Day. Advance voting starting tomorrow. And three candidates in the Mississauga mayoral race squared off in a morning debate. We're going to have those highlights coming up. And Toronto police continued their investigation into a North York homicide that took place Sunday morning. It's 1 o'clock, 15 degrees. This is Toronto's breaking news, CP24. Good afternoon. I'm Bakari Savage. Mayoral candidates Olivia Chow and Brad Bradford continue to campaign with the municipal election just 3 weeks away. Chow was in Leslieville this morning meeting with parents and students. Chow says if she's reelected, she'll expand the school food program to provide every single student with a full lunch, which she says could save families up to $1,800 annually.
1: We're talking about a real difference in the family budget. 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And it guarantees that

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1: 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It runs daily from October 6th until October 11th from 10 a.m. to 7 p.m. You can cast your ballot for mayor, councillor, and if eligible, school board trustee. And voter information is available on the City of Toronto's website. Election day is October 26th. Well, three of the four Mississauga mayoral frontrunners squared off in a debate today, but Carolyn Parrish did not attend. For more, let's go live to CTV's Sean Lethon. Sean.
2: Well, Bonnie Crombie, Alvin Tejo, and Deepika DeMerlo were there today, but as you mentioned, incumbent Carolyn Parrish did not show up for this debate, as had been publicized before, and there's another one happening tonight. Actually, she's not expected to attend, so that was sort of the storyline that hangs over the entire debate from this point, because if the incumbent's not there, it begins a bit of a discussion about just that thing, with all three of the candidates saying that the person who's occupying the mayor's office right now is not doing the job well enough, and the three of them seem to be getting along relatively well. We remember Bonnie Crombie was mayor of Mississauga for 10 years before leaving for provincial politics, and both DeMerla and Tejo have been councillors in Mississauga, so they even said it many times there's a lot that they did agree on, but they did try and differentiate. A lot of what the discussion about today was housing, because this was put on with the Toronto Region Real Estate Board and Convention of Real Estate of Realtors in the GTA area. So many of the people in the audience were realtors, and the focus being on what they can build and how quickly they can build houses, because Mississauga is behind the pace that the provincial government wanted for new housing starts. All three candidates spoke about that very issue. Here's what they had to say.
3: My solution is, as mayor, I will work with developers to build a range of housing, townhouses, more semis, large family-sized apartments and condos. And we've talked about the missing middle for a very long time, but we are still missing it. So one of the things that I want to propose is it's time to consider sixplexes as of right along certain specific arterial roads in Mississauga. We need to build more housing, but it has to be right size, right place, not maximizing profits, and it's got to be the product that people want.
4: We're going to create a Mississauga Housing Corporation similar to CREATEO in Toronto, where the city is giving its land and working with developers to build affordable, attainable housing in the city of Mississauga. We're also going to use it for public space so that we can create community centers and libraries and schools in those places. We need to use the assets we have, and that's why I'm so excited that we're making this announcement today. When we're talking about missing middle housing, we started with the fourplex motion. We started with that commitment to make sure that we could get that federal funding.
5: Let me put on the record that I oppose the land transfer tax, and there will not be one in Mississauga. But people need choice, and you know what they want. You are the ear to families looking for housing, for seniors looking to downsize, but still wanting to stay in their community. It is so tough because many of our seniors are overhoused, but they enjoy it as the fruit of their labor over many years. They enjoy their large home. But the reality is, this is a city that was built at a time when land was cheap and gas was cheap, and there are large four-bedroom homes, and people need more choices.
2: So the tone was decidedly different from the last debate that did feature Carolyn Parrish, where a war of words erupted and it devolved into name calling. There will be another debate tonight, as I mentioned, at the Mississauga Civic Center. Three of the four candidates, once again, are expected to show up. Reporting live, I'm Sean Lethong. Bakari, I'll send it back to you.
1: Okay, joining us from Mississauga. Thanks a lot, Sean. Well, the search continues for a suspect after a man was found dead in an apartment in North York. CP24's crime analyst Steve Ryan joins us live from the Lawrence and Allen Road area. Steve.
6: 51 Blossom Field is the location. Fourth floor unit is where the homicide occurred, according to police. And it happened at 8:15 yesterday morning. Bakari, police responded to a radio call for a disturbance or an altercation. When they arrived on scene, they found a man who they described as having traumatic injuries, and he died as a result of those injuries. Police tell us that there was a gathering at that location, and once the homicide happened or the altercation happened, many people left that location, including the suspect, who, as far as I know, remains outstanding.

0: There was a little bit of confusion online and concern within the community, understandably, when the police released that there was the traumatic injuries. Some believed that this was, in fact, a firearm offense. And they were concerned, of course, because many thought that there might have been a firearm in their community with the suspect who was at large. It wasn't the case. And if there is a firearm involved, even suspected to be involved, the police certainly would make sure that that information is known. When they say traumatic injury, often it could be blunt force trauma or a stabbing. In this particular case, it is believed that this man died as a result of being stabbed. Oftentimes, they can't tell at the scene whether it was blunt force or a stabbing, and that's why the traumatic injury is what is released. And then it was updated today saying that, in fact, this man was stabbed. Most likely, cause of death was being determined at an autopsy, and that's where the pathologist was able to determine that the wounds were as a result of a knife or an edged weapon of some sort. So that is what has happened. If the police don't say a firearm, then there is no firearm. They don't believe there to be a firearm. Public safety is always paramount, and if that information needs to be released, it certainly will be. The suspect, as I know, as we said, is still outstanding, and the police are certainly looking for those who may have information. If you have information pertaining to this homicide that happened on the 51 Blossom Field, fourth floor unit, it's a community housing apartment unit, if you have information pertaining to this homicide, you are being asked to give the police a call. So back to you for now.
1: Okay, in the area of Lawrence and Allen Road, CP24's crime analyst Steve Ryan. Well, a kitchen man is facing impaired driving charges in a serious collision. It sent six people to hospital. OPP saying just before 3:30 Sunday morning, a sedan and SUV collided on the northbound 427 ramp to the westbound 401. One of the victims is in hospital with life-threatening injuries. 24-year-old Navdeep Singh is facing seven charges, including impaired driving causing bodily harm and failing to stop at the scene of an accident causing bodily harm. Now, if you could, what question would you ask Toronto Police Chief Brian Dimkew? On Thursday, October 8th, Chief Dimkew joins us live in studio on CP24 Breakfast for the debut of our new series, Ask the Chief. And from public safety and transit concerns to traffic, auto theft, and community issues, we want to hear what's on your mind. Submit a short video question or send us an email. Your question could be featured live on air. And the deadline to submit is Tuesday, October 6th. Email your video or question to now at cp24.com and join the conversation on Ask the Chief only on CP24 Breakfast. Okay, it is just after 1 o'clock. Let's check on the commute with CP24 traffic specialist Adwa and Tia Yabois.
2: Oh, good afternoon, Bakari. Yeah, we are dealing with problems now. If you're trying to get out of Burlington, pretty serious collision involving a number of vehicles. This is the Toronto bound lanes of the QEW. Actually, everything just moved over to the right side. So we did have the two left lanes that were occupied. Not the case anymore, as everything is off to the shoulder. So if you're headed that way on the Toronto bound side, at least delays are from Guelph Line. Now, also pretty busy. If your travels take you on the westbound side from about Dorval over to Appleby Line, no issues on the westbound side. It was just drivers slowing to take a peek. Headed towards the 401, some steady traffic. Traffic starting to increase in volume from the 427 out towards the 400. And if you're on the northbound Don Valley Parkway, another busy route. Delays anywhere from Don Mills as you head all the way up to the 401. Southbound delays over the 401 down to about Winford. Outside of camera view on the 407 westbound, just as you make your way through Jane, it is a collision blocking the two right lanes. And you know what? On city streets, we continue to deal with that broken water main in Scarborough. It's on Kingston Road and Midland. That intersection is off limits. Also, a brand new collision blocking lanes on McCowan, just south of Lawrence. Bakari, I'll send it back to you.
1: CP24's traffic specialist, Adwa and Tia Yabois. Well, there are two early nightly closures to be aware of this week on the TTC. Trains will stop running at 11 p.m. starting tonight through Wednesday on Line 1 between York Mills and Eglinton for planned maintenance work. And on Line 2, there will be no service between Kipling and Jane all week starting at midnight due to track work. Shuttle buses will run in place of trains with regular service resuming the following morning at 6. And crews are on the scene of a large water main break in Scarborough. Water is pooling south of the intersection and a sinkhole is forming. This is near Kingston Road in Midland. And drivers are being urged to take alternate routes while crews make repairs and clean up the area. And here's what it looks like from Chopper 24. There it is. Water continuously gushing out of the road. And the root of the problem seems to be in the center lane of southbound Midland. It is Fire Prevention Week, and Toronto Fire Services is educating people on preventing lithium-ion battery fires. And with the rise in popularity of e-bikes and e-scooters, Toronto Fire has seen a spike in fires linked to the batteries that power them. The theme of Fire Prevention Week this year is Safe Charging is a Superpower, and it focuses on simple charging habits that can help prevent these fires. They include replacing damaged batteries and unplugging devices when they're fully charged. Right now it is 112, 15 degrees. This is Toronto's breaking news, CP24. We'll have a look at Toronto's top stories next.

0: My name is Conor Irvin, and I'm running to be your next city council for Yard Center, Ward 6. I'm a father of four, a small business owner, and a chief union steward. 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I'm ready to bring your concerns and priorities to City Hall. On October 26th, vote Conor Irvin. 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

0: the Toronto mayoral campaign frontrunners. On the campaign trail, with just 3 weeks until Election Day, advance voting starting tomorrow, and three candidates in the Mississauga mayoral race squared off in a morning debate, but incumbent mayor Carolyn Parrish did not attend. And Toronto police continuing their investigation into a North York homicide. It took place Sunday morning. We'll stay with CP24 for more on these stories. And for further details, head to CP24.com and the CP24 app. Well, six people aboard a missing Hamilton-based medevac jet that presumed dead after the U.S. Coast Guard suspended its search off the coast of Nantucket. The Latitude Air Ambulance jet disappeared early Saturday while traveling from Bermuda to Boston. Four Canadian crew members and two Bermuda nationals were on board. A pilot on board reported electrical problems, declaring an emergency as the jet approached the Massachusetts coast before losing contact with air traffic control. A debris field was found about 32 kilometers off Nantucket, but the occupants are still missing.
1: The first priority is going to be finding the deceased passengers and crew. That's always the first priority in these cases. The second priority is going to be locating the flight data recorder and the cockpit voice recorder. Both of those are equipped with pingers, or should be if they're in working order. So that shouldn't be too difficult. And that will reveal most of the information that we need. And 80 or 90 feet of water should not be that difficult an operation. We've done much more extensive recoveries in deeper water. So it's just a matter of time. It's just going to take time to get the assets on site and get the work actually done.
0: Hamilton Mayor Andrea Horvath releasing a statement which reads, quote, "I'm heartbroken by the tragic loss of life involving a Latitude Air Ambulance flight. My heart goes out to the families and loved ones of those who were aboard and to the entire Latitude team as they mourn the loss of their colleagues and friends. Latitude is a part of our Hamilton community, operating out of Hamilton International Airport. On behalf of the city of Hamilton, I extend my deepest condolences to everyone affected by this tragedy." Well, parliamentarians get back to work in Ottawa with a debate on a key piece of legislation on the agenda. Debate will resume on the Liberals' sweeping Bill C-39. It aims to speed up major project decisions and reduce the number of strikes and lockouts. It's said to be referred for study by a special committee. CTV News political commentator Scott Reed says that this bill is the central legislation of the fall season.
2: We're going to see some interesting parliamentary tactics. And I know people are shutting their TV off when I say that. Interesting parliamentary tactics. But on Tuesday, you're going to get a rare occurrence. And that is the Senate has decided to go to something called committee in whole. That means everyone in the Senate effectively forms one big, large committee. And they're bringing not one, not two, but three ministers. Right? Minister responsible for Canada, U.S. trade. Right? Minister of transport. Minister of jobs and labor, and they're bringing them all in to cross-examine them for 2 hours on this legislation.
0: And the Conservatives plan to put forward a motion for the government to encourage diesel production and extend the pause on fuel excise taxes until July. Well, a new survey finds 42% of Canadians worry that artificial intelligence could negatively affect their employment or income. That's more than the 27% who worry tariffs or broader economic instability could negatively affect their job or income. The MNP Consumer Debt Index found that 54% say if they lose their job, they don't have enough savings to support themselves or their family for 6 months without borrowing or falling behind on bills. And Ben and Bloomberg's Roger Peterson joined us with reaction to the study.
3: Not surprising. With everything that's been going on lately, a new survey that's coming out, there's so much uncertainty. More than half of working Canadians are worried about job mobility and opportunities. And among Gen Z, that goes up to 60%. Not surprising, right? I mean, that's, you know, it's all, I think that's, it's always been the case, like, that when you're coming up, you're trying to figure out, oh my God, how do I get a job? What am I going to do? But I think this one is even more with everything that's coming in with AI, automation, robotics. They're all wondering which, and I don't think they know which direction to go.
0: Well, the survey finds that 47% of Canadians have tried selling goods online, working a second job, or taking on freelance work to boost their income. Well, the latest traffic update that's coming up next right now, it's 119, 15 degrees. This is Toronto's breaking news, CP24.
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3: Heads up, if you're making your way out, we still have problems out through Burlington, but things are about to get a little bit better. So Toronto Van QEW, just as you make your way past Appleby Line, still have this collision. Most of it is off to the side, but it is MTO crews in the right lane. At least they managed to reopen the two left lanes. So traffic's starting to move by a little bit better. Still a little bit slow as you make your way from about Guelph Line. Then up on the 401, eastbound at 401, in the express through Morningside. This is a brand new collision. It does have the left lane blocked. Very slow on the approach as you make your way from Nielsen. If you're doing the smart thing, stick with the collectors just to bypass this problem. Westbound on the 401, no issues. It's starting to load up now as you make your way from about Leslie out towards the Avenue Road stretch, and definitely a crawl still on the northbound DVP from north of Don Mills. The slowdowns continue as you head all the way up towards the 401. Heads up as well, McAllen, south of Lawrence, crews on scene of an ongoing collision, and we continue to deal with the closure of Kingston Road in Midland. That is shut down for an ongoing broken water main that happened this morning.
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6: Well, Kraft Dinner has offered Raptor star Kawhi Leonard free KD for life, making good on a promise from 2019. So Kraft says that the offer stands from the Kawhi and Dine campaign. And if Kawhi will never have to pay for KD now that he's back on the Raptors, some local businesses offer Kawhi free food in an effort to entice him to re-sign in Toronto 7 years ago, following the team's one and only NBA title. Okay, the Backstreet Boys adding two more concerts to their upcoming Toronto residency. The legendary boy band will now be doing six shows at Rogers Center in mid-February, following stops in Germany and Las Vegas. The residency is called Into the Millennium Homecoming, live in Canada. Pre-sale tickets went on sale today. They're going to be available to the general public Friday morning. Right now, it's 123, 15 degrees. This is Toronto's Breaking News, CP24. We'll have a look at Toronto's top stories next.

We're eating our way around the world. No passport, no jet lag, just the GTA. 13 Suns Ethiopian Cafe and Eatery, where the coffee's bold, the flavors are bigger, and yes, eating with your hands is part of the experience. Let's head inside.

0: I cannot wait to dig in. Miss, thanks for having us here. While you tell me how to eat this properly, share what people can expect when they come to 13 Sons, maybe if they've never been here before.
1: Of course, man. Thanks for being here. What you can expect here at 13 Sons is great vegan comfort food, Ethiopian rooted, but we love to try new things and, like, you know, add a modern approach and twist to it and try some fusion dishes. But right here, you're seeing a traditional veggie platter, which we call Beyainatu, which essentially means an assortment of different options. We got our spiced red lentils, we got our simmered garlic kale with black cardamom, we got beets, we got our mushroom tips, we got salad, we got everything, and we got some busas. So you got some mild options right in front of you. It's very simple. You're just gonna reach for the injera, you're gonna rip a piece.
0: Oh, this is the injera.
1: There you go. This is made out of teff flour, which is the smallest grain in the world, native to Ethiopia. Okay. And all you're doing is essentially pinching and grabbing what you like. You can mix and match. Don't be afraid to get into it.
0: And there's a little bit of heat.
1: There you go, of course. And you're going in. Cheers.
0: Mmm. That's really flavorful. Mm-hmm. I like that.
1: It gets messy, but that's the joy of it. You know, you can dig in and use all your senses to enjoy this. So we make the sweet awaze in-house. Typically, awaze is a spicy dip made with berbere, but we've made it a
0: but
1: sweet
0: no double
1: and spicy
0: dip.
1: Yeah, preferably not.
0: All right,
1: go
0: here
1: for
0: we
1: it.
0: Go.
1: Go for it. Like that? Yeah.
0: I do. That's really beautiful, sweet.
1: I gotta dig into it.
0: Wasn't the day for wearing plate pants, I guess. It's warm, it's vibrant, it's the kind of place that turns dinner into a full-on vibe. This spot showcases the cultural mosaic that is the GTA. Full details at cp24.com.
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1: We have breaking news. A high-ranking Toronto police officer has been charged with impaired driving. Right now, let's go live to CP24's Beatrice Vaisman with the details. Beatrice.
2: Bakari, good afternoon. 51-year-old Inspector Michael Hales, who's the inspector here at 55 Division, has now been suspended with pay as per the Community Safety Act because he was arrested and charged with impaired driving. This happened yesterday morning. Here's what Toronto Police are confirming to CP24 this hour. He's facing two charges now under the criminal code, impaired operation of a vehicle and impaired operation conveyance exceeding blood alcohol concentration, which means when a breathalyzer or a blood test was administered, it was over 80 is what that second charge is. Here's what we know about the details as to what actually happened here. 6 o'clock Sunday morning, Bakari, I'm told that police were called after a member of the public observed Inspector Mike Hales asleep behind the wheel of his police-issued vehicle. This is an unmarked police vehicle that typically senior officers, essentially inspector and up, are generally given by the Toronto Police Service. Why? Because they're on call essentially 24/7. It was in the intersection of Eglinton and Laird, 6 o'clock Sunday morning, that Inspector Hales was allegedly asleep behind the wheel when, again, a member of the public called police. Members of 53 Division, officers from 53 Division came to that intersection, made the arrest, and ultimately charged Inspector Hales with impaired driving and over 80 as well. So now we know certainly that he's been suspended with pay in accordance with the Community Safety and Policing Act. That's confirmed to us by the Toronto Police Service. But certainly something that would be troubling for a lot of people, Bakari, considering, again, this is a senior officer with the Toronto Police Service who, you know, we're showing you video footage of him, has spoken to the media many times. Certainly this is a story we will continue following here on CP24. So stay with us as we get any more development. We'll certainly let you know. But again, Inspector Michael Hales, 51 years old, 30 years of service with the Toronto Police Service, now facing impaired driving charges. Bakari.
1: Okay, reporting live on this breaking news, CP24's Beatrice Vaisman. Well, the search continues for a suspect after a man was found dead in an apartment in North York. CP24's crime analyst Steve Ryan joins us live from the Lawrence and Allen Road area. Steve.
3: 51 Blossom Field is the apartment complex. It's a Toronto community housing building, and it happened in a unit on the fourth floor. So we know from police that uniformed officers responded at 8:15 yesterday morning regarding a disturbance. When they arrived on the fourth floor inside of that unit, they found a man who police described as having injuries that were traumatic. And the suspect and several people in that place, in that unit at the time, it was some sort of large gathering, they fled the scene. The man had since been pronounced deceased. It is a homicide and now is being investigated as such. So we did learn today that this individual died as a result of a stab wound. Oftentimes when you hear the description of the injuries initially as traumatic, that certainly can suggest that it is difficult to make that determination from the naked eye. It needs to be investigated further, often with a postmortem and at the autopsy, which is required with every death that is suspicious. The pathologist will not only get the determination as to what caused the death, but also be able to document the injuries. And in this particular case, I would suggest that's where the investigators learned that, in fact, this individual, this 30-year-old man, was stabbed and died as a result. So the police are still looking for the suspect. There is no description of that suspect yet, and they are asking for information as well from any person who may have information pertaining to this homicide. Again, yesterday morning, Sunday morning, 8:15 a.m., here at this address, 51 Blossom Field, which is the building behind me. If you do have information, do give the police a call. Back to you, Bernard.
1: Okay, live in the Lawrence and Allen Road area, CP24's crime analyst, Steve Bryan. Well, the U.S. Coast Guard suspending its search for medical transport aircraft from Ontario. It went missing over the Atlantic Ocean this weekend. CTV's Scott Hurst joins us live with the latest. Scott, bring us up to date on the Canadian Air Ambulance that went missing off the coast of Massachusetts.
4: Bakari, good afternoon. We are just learning that the Transportation Safety Board of Canada will, in fact, lead the investigation into the accident involving Latitude Air Ambulance and the Gulfstream jet that went missing off the coast of Massachusetts. And even though the flight plan was from Bermuda to Boston, and as I mentioned, missing off the coast of Massachusetts, it will be the Transportation Safety Board of Canada leading the investigation, as the company, Latitude Air Ambulance, is based out of Hamilton, Ontario. And we just recently as well got a statement from Hamilton Mayor Andrea Horvath regarding the missing medical evacuation jet, and it reads in part, "I am heartbroken by the tragic loss of life involving a Latitude Air Ambulance flight. My heart goes out to the families and loved ones of those who were aboard and the entire Latitude team as they mourn the loss of their colleagues and friends. Latitude is part of our Hamilton community operating out of Hamilton International Airport. On behalf of the City of Hamilton, I extend my deepest condolences to everyone affected by this tragedy." The U.S. Coast Guard announced late last night that it was suspending the search and rescue operation for the jet, for the Hamilton-based air ambulance. The Coast Guard has confirmed six people were on board, including two Canadian pilots, two Canadian medical workers, one patient, and one patient's relative. Both the patient and the relative are Bermuda nationals. Now, along with ships and aircraft from the U.S. Coast Guard, New York's Air National Guard was also deployed. The last known whereabouts, as I mentioned, was off the coast of Massachusetts. The pilot had reported electrical problems and declared an emergency as the jet approached the coast. The Coast Guard was first notified early Saturday morning at approximately 2 a.m. That's when contact was lost with the Gulfstream G-100 aircraft while it was traveling, as I mentioned, from Bermuda to Boston. A debris field, roughly 80 to 90 feet, was found later Saturday afternoon, but still at this time, no word on what caused the plane to crash. And even though the active search and rescue operation is now finished, Bakari, there's still a lot of work here. Obviously, as I mentioned, the investigation that'll get underway and will be led by the Transportation Safety Board of Canada, but also recovery mission here, of course, for the cockpit recordings that'll be important in trying to come to a determination of what caused the plane to go down, but also recovering the six people on board, the six people, Bakari, who are now presumed dead.
5: Okay, joining us live with the latest on the Canadian Air Ambulance, SCTV Scott Hirsch. Thank you. Mayoral candidates Olivia Chow and Brad Bradford continue to campaign with the municipal election just 3 weeks away. Chow was in Leslieville this morning meeting with parents and students. Chow says if she's reelected, she'll expand the school food program to provide every single student with a full lunch, which she says could save families up to $1,800 annually.
6: Our school food program is in every school. It serves a mid-morning meal to more than 300,000 students across our city. It helps kids start the day ready to learn. And it saves parents hundreds of dollars a year on groceries. Now, let's go even further together. Let's finish the job. Let's make universal school lunch a reality. Let's make sure that every child, have a good lunch in school.
5: Well, Brad Bradford met with residents near Bloor and Lansdowne today. This is where he announced a three-part plan to help local renters. He says it involves building more rental units, enforcing an existing rent eviction bylaw, and creating a public transparency dashboard, and the introduction of a maximum heat standard, which would require at least one cooled living space in every rental home.
7: We measure success by keys in the door, not approvals on paper. That is the difference between myself and the current mayor. She's very focused on the approvals, but you can't live in an approval on paper. You need a roof over your head, you need a front door. That's what real results are. So that's the plan. Keep your home, cool your home, and build more homes.
5: Advanced polling opens this week. It runs daily from October 6th until the 11th from 10 a.m. to 7 p.m. And you can cast your ballot for mayor, councillor, or, if eligible, school board trustee. And voter information is available on the City of Toronto's website. Election day is October 26th. Well, three of the four Mississauga mayoral frontrunners, they squared off in a debate today, but Carolyn Parrish did not attend. For more, let's go live to CTV's Sean Lethong. Sean.
8: Makari, yes, three of the four were at this morning's debate. They were Bonnie Crombie, Topeka DeMerla, and Alvin Tejo. Carolyn Parrish not attending this event, and that becomes sort of the big story of this. Now, what happened in this debate? The tone was much different from the last debate that Carolyn Parrish did actually attend last week. If you may recall, that one got pretty heated, and it devolved into name-calling with a lot of the focus between Bonnie Crombie, the former mayor of Mississauga, and Carolyn Parrish, the incumbent mayor who's running for re-election. Today, the focus was on real estate and how housing can be built in the city of Mississauga, because this event was put on by realtors in the area focusing on just that. So the tone was very cordial between the three candidates, many times saying they actually agreed with each other and finding ways to differentiate. But the talk was about how they can get more homes built in the area, with Bonnie Crombie at one point saying she would get rid of all development charges if she can, if she is elected mayor, to ultimately drive the cost of homes down, and then ask for money to come from the other levels of government. The other candidates also talking about what their plan would be to build more homes. Here's what they had to say.
9: My solution is, as mayor, I will work with developers to build a range of housing, townhouses, more semis, large family-sized apartments and condos. And we've talked about the missing middle for a very long time, but we're still missing it. So one of the things that I want to propose is it's time to consider sixplexes as of right along certain specific arterial roads in Mississauga. We need to build more housing, but it has to be right size, right place, not maximizing profits, and it's got to be the product that people want.
7: We're going to create a Mississauga Housing Corporation, similar to CREATEO in Toronto, where the city is giving its land and working with developers to build affordable, attainable housing in the city of Mississauga. We're also going to use it for public space so that we can create community centers and libraries and schools in those places. We need to use the assets we have, and that's why I'm so excited that we're making this announcement today. When we're talking about missing middle housing, we started with the fourplex motion. We started with that commitment to make sure that we could get that federal funding.
10: Let me put on the record that I oppose the land transfer tax, and there will not be one in Mississauga. But people need choice, and you know what they want. You are the ear to families looking for housing, for seniors looking to downsize, but still wanting to stay in their community. It is so tough because many of our seniors are overhoused, but they enjoy it as the fruit of their labor over many years. They enjoy their large home. But the reality is, this is a city that was built at a time when land was cheap and gas was cheap, and there are large four-bedroom homes, and people need more choices.
8: So for residents who are looking to attend a debate, you don't have to wait very long. There's another one happening tonight at the Mississauga Civic Center. So two debates in one day. Both debates will not be attended by incumbent Mayor Carolyn Parrish. Reporting live, I'm Sean Leithon. Bakari, I'll send it back to you.
5: Okay, joining us in Mississauga. Thanks a lot, Sean. Right now it's 142, 15 degrees. This is Toronto's breaking news, CP24. We'll have a look at Toronto's top stories next.

When the weather is nice, Ossington is the place to be. This is peak Toronto when it comes to neighborhoods. I mean, you can come here and check out the greatest coffee shops, trendy stores. You can support local, and it's the kind of place where you want to come for maybe an afternoon, and then all of a sudden, you're here the whole day. Let's go check it out. This stretch of Ossington has quite the history. From its early days as a horse trail that ran through the city's west end, it also played host to the training ground for Muhammad Ali with his famous fight against George Shivalo. And it's also home to one of the most infamous manhunts, where James Earl Ray hid out on this very street after assassinating Martin Luther King Jr. Today, that rich history blends in with all the action and energy on the street, making Ossington one of the best neighborhoods in the city. Over the last two decades, the Ossington neighborhood has transformed quite a bit, and it has seen some really great changes and a lot of growth. But one of the things you have to do when you come here is come to Bellwoods Brewery and grab one of their craft beers. They have non-alcoholic options as well if drinking is not your thing, but I'll be honest, this patio is unmatched, especially in the summer. Cheers. Now, there are some unforgettable coffee spots here on Ossington, but here at Forget Me Not Coffee, it is one of my favorites. I mean, you got a cute patio, great vibes. You should come in, grab a coffee. And if you're hungry, you can stop in at

0: Bang Bang Ice Cream is legendary here on Ozington. The lineup started before this place even opened today. The ice cream is to die for. Province of Canada here in Ozington. This one opened in 2024, but it's one of two locations. It's proudly Canadian. And listen, you can get everything you ever need to show your Canadian pride right here. I want the sweater, I want the socks, I want the hat. This might be the only hat that fits over my hair. Whether you're coming down to find the latest spot you saw on social media or you want something a little quieter, like a nice coffee, Ozington really is the place to be. For more information, you can visit our website.
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0: The Toronto mayoral frontrunners, they were on the campaign trail with 3 weeks until Election Day. Advanced voting starting tomorrow. And three candidates in the Mississauga mayoral race. They squared off in a morning debate, but incumbent mayor Carolyn Parrish did not attend. And Toronto police continuing their investigation into a North York homicide that took place Sunday morning. We'll stay with CP24 for more of the stories. And for further details, head to cp24.com and the CP24 app. Well, Toronto Public Health is urging people to get vaccinated as mpox cases continue to rise. For more, I'm joined live by Dr. Rita Shaheen, Toronto's Associate Medical Officer of Health. Dr. Shaheen, thanks a lot for joining us. I want to start off with this. So their TPH has confirmed 14 mpox cases since September. They may not seem like a lot, but then there's this part. Recent wastewater monitoring by the public health agency has also consistently detected mpox in the city. So explain, like, draw the correlation here.
1: So we're seeing local transmission of mpox. We know that we've seen 14 cases reported to us. It may be with the wastewater detection that there are additional people who have not been diagnosed yet. And we're really encouraging people who are eligible for vaccine to go and get their first dose or second dose, complete the vaccine series, and get checked, contact their healthcare provider if they have any signs or symptoms of concern.
0: Okay, so along with that, the statement also says that the risks to the public remains low. So let's go over that. Why are we having this conversation now?
1: So this is the largest number of cases we've seen so far in 2026. And we just want to remind people who are eligible for the vaccine, mostly gay and bisexual men who have sex with men, to either get their first dose or complete their vaccine series if they've only had one dose so far.
0: Okay, and since we have you, listen, we're into October right now. This is the fall. It's in full swing. A lot of people are getting sick, having to call out sick at work.
1: Yes, so it's also the beginning of respiratory season. So it's a good reminder when vaccines are available to get those vaccines as well for flu or COVID.
0: Okay, and along with that, we have to talk about those groups that are most vulnerable.
1: Sorry, in terms of mpox or flu?
0: Flu.
1: Flu. So in terms of flu, the groups that are most vulnerable are people over the age of 65, infants as well, and anyone who's got a compromised immune system.
0: Okay. Dr. Rita Shaheen, Toronto's Associate Medical Officer of Health. Thanks a lot.
1: Thank you.
0: On the latest traffic update, that's coming up next. Right now, it's 150, 15 degrees. This is Toronto's Breaking News, CP24.
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4: Well, still watching problems for Scarborough happening on the eastbound lanes of the 401. And this is just as you head in the express through Morningside. So you have that left lane as well as the left shoulder blocked with this ongoing collision as you make your way through the area. Traffic really backing up from before Nielsen. Again, the collectors are probably where you want to be. Those lanes are moving a whole lot better. Then on the QEW, we had some problems. It looks like we were dealing with issues on the 403 QEW at the 403 at the Burlington end. It was reports of a stalled vehicle. I was just watching it on camera. Had the right lane blocked situation just cleared. Then if you're headed on to the Toronto bound lanes of the QEW, traffic jam solid from about Guelph line out to past Appleby line. Had a collision, longstanding, had the right lane and shoulder blocked. Everything just cleared away moments ago. And if your travel take you towards the Gardner westbound, slows exiting the downtown core from Spadina out towards Jamison, and also a crawl now on the northbound DVP from Don Mills all the way up towards the 401. We do have problems happening on the 407 westbound. This is just a Jane. It is the two right lanes that are out with the collision. Also a reminder, broken water main continues to see Kingston Road in Midland blocked as well. I'll send it back to you, Bakari.
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6: A unique Halloween experience is taking over Markham Museum this month. 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
7: This year, we've tried to make our show extremely interactive. 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We have a whole new set of photo ops. People have been requesting new photo ops and bigger photo ops, so that's exactly what they got. We've added some games this year, so there's pumpkin toss basketball. There's just a lot of fun things for them to do.
8: This is an amazing display. 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I really congratulate James and his team for what they've created, and now in four countries. I mean, it started in Canada. It's an award-winning program, and when you get around to see this, not only do you get to enjoy the wonderful display, but also enjoy this incredible Markham Museum, which tells the history of Markham.
6: 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Big news from the hockey world today. Alex Ovechkin has announced that his NHL season, well, it's going to be his last. The captain of the Washington Capitals says that he decided over the summer that he'll retire after 22 seasons in the NHL. He said he wanted to make the announcement before Washington's first home game Wednesday. Ovechkin signed a one-year contract and is playing at age 41 after breaking Wayne Gretzky's goal-scoring record in 2025. Ovechkin has scored 929 in his NHL career so far. Ovechkin closes out his announcement with this, quote, "I'm excited about this season with my teammates, and we will do everything we can to make this year special. I'm going to enjoy every moment with my family, my boys, our fans, and everyone who's been part of my hockey career. See you Wednesday, babes." Right now, it's 155, 15 degrees. This is Toronto's breaking news, CP24. Art Zakarian. We'll have a look at Toronto's top stories next.
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4: We have breaking news. A high-ranking Toronto police officer has been charged with impaired driving. Let's go live now to our Beatrice Baseman, who has that story. What more could you tell us, B?
18: I'm standing outside of 55 Division, and this is where Inspector Michael Hales was the inspector for several years, or I should say still is the inspector. He's been suspended with pay under the Community Safety Policing Act. Here's what we've heard from the Toronto Police Service about the charges that Inspector Hales is now facing after he was found allegedly impaired behind the wheel yesterday morning. So the Toronto Police Service telling CP24 that he's now been charged with impaired operation of his vehicle, so that's an impaired driving charge, and then you've got impaired operation exceeding blood alcohol concentration, which would mean that when a blood test was administered, or likely when the breathalyzer was administered, I'm told that happened over at 41 Division, that he blew over 80. So here's what we know about what happened when it comes to the circumstances surrounding this arrest. I'm told by several police sources it was around 6 o'clock Sunday morning that a member of the public called police. Officers arrive. This is the intersection of Eglinton and Laird, and that's where Inspector Mike Hales, who's got 30 years of service on the job with the Toronto Police Service, was found asleep, allegedly, behind the wheel at the intersection. Officers then made an arrest in 53 Division. He was brought to 41 Division. where the blood alcohol test would have been administered. And now we can confirm once again, according to the Toronto Police Service, that he's been suspended with pay in accordance with the Community Safety and Policing Act. Certainly, this is something that's incredibly troubling because of the rank of this officer. He's a senior officer, an inspector, 30 years on. And another thing to add here, Arda, is that I'm told by

0: police service, because again, he was a senior officer, and what it does for public trust in policing. That conversation coming up in the next half hour, Arda. But again, CP24 now confirming breaking news. Inspector Mike Hales, 51 years old, 30 years of service with the Toronto Police Service, now facing impaired driving charges. Arda.
1: Beatrice, thank you so much for bringing this to us. And the search continues for a suspect after a man was found dead in an apartment in North York. CP24's crime analyst Steve Ryan joins us live from the Lawrence and Allen Road area. Steve, tell us what you know.
2: Well, according to police, they responded at 8:15 yesterday morning to a fourth floor unit at 51 Blossom Field. That is a fourth-story Toronto community housing building. They responded with regards to a disturbance. When they got on scene, they certainly started their investigation and discovered that a man, 30 years old, had suffered what they described as traumatic injuries at the time, and he was subsequently pronounced deceased. It's now a homicide investigation, and today police confirmed that this 30-year-old suffered a stab wound or stab wounds, and that was what led to his death. Now, oftentimes when the police arrive on scene, they certainly don't always know what led to the trauma. So a traumatic injury can explain blunt force trauma often, or an edged weapon such as a stabbing. If there is a shooting, or if there is suspected to be a gun used, police certainly would advise the community that that was suspected, if not confirmed, because of course public safety is paramount. They didn't do that because there was no suspicion of a gun. Some in the community here were concerned yesterday and this morning, as well as online, because people were of the belief that a firearm had been used, and a firearm was never used. And oftentimes the police, what they don't say often says a lot. Again, there is a responsibility and a duty to them to inform the public if there's a concern for public safety, especially with regards to a firearm. The fact that they describe these injuries as traumatic injuries, that certainly does tell us that a gun wasn't used. And again, they did confirm that today. So there was some misunderstanding in the community, understandably, of course, but there certainly was no attempt to hide what was discovered at the time. And again, oftentimes a pathologist is the only one that can make the determination. Once an autopsy is conducted, then they can see what the injuries are, and then they can establish a cause of death. So the suspect is still outstanding. This was a gathering in this unit, according to police, and police believe that before the police arrived, many of the people at this gathering fled, including the suspect. So if you have information pertaining to this homicide, you are being asked to give the police a call.
1: Steve, thank you so much for this. A Kitchener man is facing impaired driving charges in a serious collision that sent six people to hospital. OPB say just before 3:30 on Sunday morning, a sedan and SUV collided on the northbound 427 ramp to the westbound 401. One of the victims is in hospital with life-threatening injuries. 24-year-old Navdeep Singh is facing seven charges, including impaired driving causing bodily harm and failing to stop at the scene of an accident causing bodily harm. An investigation is underway after a rabbit was stolen from the Markham Fair. Biscuit is described as a Holland Lop, a small rabbit breed known for its distinctive lopped ears and compact rounded body. The Markham East and East York Agricultural Society says Biscuit was taken from the Pet and Poultry Building sometime on the evening of October the 3rd. Organizers say the bunny belonged to an exhibit hosted by a 10-year-old girl. York police are investigating the incident and are asking anyone with information to come forward. Now, if you could, what question would you ask Toronto Police Chief Myron Demkew? On Thursday, October the 8th, Chief Demkew joins us live in studio on CP24 Breakfast for the debut of our new series, Ask the Chief. From public safety and transit concerns to traffic, auto theft, community issues, we want to hear what's on your mind. 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Your question could be featured live on air, and the deadline to submit it is on Tuesday, October the 6th, which is tomorrow. Email your video or question to now@cp24.com and join the conversation on Ask the Chief only on CP24 Breakfast. It's Fire Prevention Week, and Toronto Fire Services is educating people on preventing lithium-ion battery fires. With the rise in popularity of e-bikes and e-scooters, Toronto Fire has seen a spike in fires linked to the batteries that power them. The theme of Fire Prevention Week this year is Safe Charging is a Superpower, and it focuses on simple charging habits that can help prevent these fires. They include replacing damaged batteries and unplugging devices when they are fully charged. Crews are on the scene of a large water main break in Scarborough. Water is pooling south.

0: of the intersection, and a sinkhole is forming near Kingston Road and Midland. Drivers are being urged to take alternate routes while crews repair and clean up the area. And this is what it looks like from Chopper 24 as water continuously gushes out onto the road. The root of the problem seems to be in the center lane of southbound Midland. Adwa joins us now with the latest traffic update. Adwa, how are the roads? Good afternoon to you.
1: Oh, good afternoon, Arda. We are dealing with a few problems, which are making for a bit of a tricky go for commuters. We'll start with these issues happening on the 401 eastbound. This is just as you make your way through Morningside. Longstanding collision, a number of vehicles involved in this. So if you're in the express, it's the left lane. That is blocked, not much of a shoulder because they're doing lane realignment and quickly backing up the drive from Nielsen. And then in the mix, in the backlog, brand new problems, another collision. He's found 401 also in the express, this time through Nielsen. You will find the left lane is occupied. At least haven't spotted any issues on the 401 west. My camera went up, but it's busy from the DVP out towards about the Avenue Road stretch. Northbound Don Valley, I can see this camera, and it's very busy starting from Don Mills as you head up to the 401. And we're creeping closer into rush hour, so it's pretty slow on the westbound Gardner exiting the downtown core from York Bay Young in sections out to Jamison. On City Streets, a collision on St. Clair and West Dinarda. I'll send it back to you.
0: Thanks, Hadj.
1: You're welcome.
0: There are two early nightly closures to be aware of this week on the TTC. Trains will stop running at 11 p.m. starting tonight through Wednesday on Line 1 between York Mills and Eglinton for planned maintenance and work. And then on Line 2, there will be no service between Kipling and Jane all week starting at midnight due to track work. Shuttle buses will run in place on trains with regular service resuming the following morning at 6 o'clock. It's 2:09 right now. This is Toronto's breaking news, CP24. We'll have a look at Toronto's top stories coming up next.
2: Hi, I am the Chief Resident, Dr. Larson. 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

0: We are following breaking news. CP24 has learned a higher-ranking Toronto police officer has been charged with impaired driving. CP24's Beatrice Baseman is following this story and will have the latest details coming up. The countdown to the October 26th municipal election is on. Coming up, CP24's Phil Perkins will have the latest from the campaign trail. You'll still find traffic delays in the Kingston Road and Midland area due to a large water main break. Agile will break down all the details in moments. Stay with CP24 for more on these stories and for further details. You can head to our website, cp24.com, and the CP24 app. Election Day is approaching 3 weeks exactly, and those who have already decided can vote in advance polls starting tomorrow. For the latest from the campaign trail, let's go live to CP24's Phil Perkins at City Hall. Phil, just recently I did receive my voter information card.
1: Yeah, I did as well. Myself, my wife, we got our, you got multiple locations to vote. So yeah, if you, as you mentioned, if you do have an idea, you're pretty convinced who you're going to be voting for in the next municipal election for your local councillor and for the City of Toronto's next mayor, there is a separate location for advanced voting. It is not the main location you'll be going to on October 26th if you choose to vote then. So take a look at your voter information card. Advanced voting starts tomorrow and it goes until October 10th. And you have, again, a separate location for that. If you still need to figure it out, get some more information from all the candidates, you can obviously vote with, like everybody else, October 26th. As for the campaign trail itself, Olivia Chow championing another meal program for all students in the City of Toronto. That's building on top of what is already existing right now in the city that will cost around $32 million. So right now, during her first term, as Mayor Olivia Chow says, that they introduced this mid-morning meal for kids. Now she wants to introduce free lunch for all kids. This is what Mayor Olivia Chow had to say on top of that. Also, Brad Bradford spoke about a three-part plan to help renters. Here's what both had to say.
2: We're talking about a real difference in the family budget. Plus, a little bit more time back in your evening so you don't need to stress about packing lunch. And it guarantees that every kid will have the energy to learn, to compete, to play. Think of it as an investment that not only gives you back more time and money today, it creates more opportunities for your kids tomorrow.
3: I want to be straight with folks about what the city can control and what it doesn't. Eviction laws are provincial. Rent rules are provincial. I can't change those from the mayor's office, and I don't want to mislead you or misdirect you to suggest otherwise. But enforcing our own bylaws, publishing our own numbers and our own data, funding our own programs, giving builders clear, direct rules on how to build on the city's land, that is the mayor's job, and it hasn't been getting done.
1: Bradford also promising that if elected as mayor, he would have a maximum heat standard and that renters can count on, and at least one cooled living space in every rental home. He said the phase plan will prioritize the oldest towers and Toronto community housing first. Again, advanced voting starts tomorrow, Arda, and goes until the 10th. But the actual election day, again, if you still want more information, it'll be on October 26th. Keep it locked here on CP24 as we continue to follow all the candidates on the campaign trail. We'll have a big production on election day itself. And then, of course, lots of reaction afterwards. Back to you.
0: 3 weeks today, and I'll come here like that. Thank you so much for this, Phil. Housing was the focus of a mayoral debate this morning in Mississauga. Candidates were asked how they would address the missing middle.
4: As mayor, I will work with developers to build a range of housing, townhouses, more semis, large family-sized apartments and condos. And we've talked about the missing middle for a very long time, but we're still missing it. So one of the things that I want to propose is it's time to consider sixplexes as of right along certain specific arterial roads in Mississauga.
5: We're going to create a Mississauga Housing Corporation similar to CREATEO in Toronto, where the city is giving its land and working with developers to build affordable, attainable housing in the city of Mississauga. We're also going to use it for public space so that we can create community centers and libraries and schools in those places. We need to use the assets we have, and that's why I'm so excited that we're making this announcement today.
6: The reality is, this is a city that was built at a time
4: when land was cheap and how and gas was cheap, and there are large four-bedroom homes, and people need more choices. Purpose-built rentals, towns, stacked towns, not-for-profit housing to create that very affordable. Co-ops, it's been a long time since the federal government built co-ops. Why not get back into that business?
0: This was the first of two Mississauga mayoral debates today, and the three candidates will square off again tonight. Carolyn Parrish declined to attend both. Toronto Public Health is urging people to get vaccinated as Mpox cases continue to rise. TPH says there have been 14 confirmed cases since September. Officials say recent wastewater monitoring by the Public Health Agency of Canada has also consistently detected Mpox in the city. The viral infection can spread through close contact with a person who has the virus. Eligible residents are encouraged to check their vaccination status and begin or complete their two-dose Mpox vaccine series.
6: We're seeing local transmission of Mpox. We know that we've seen 14 cases reported to us. It may be with the wastewater detection that there are additional people who have not been diagnosed yet. And we're really encouraging people who are eligible for vaccine to go and get their first dose or second dose, complete the vaccine series, and get checked, contact their healthcare provider if they have any signs or symptoms of concern.
0: Mpox symptoms include fever, muscle aches, and a rash or sores. The latest traffic update is coming up next with Adjoa. It's now 2, 18, and 15 degrees. 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
7: Hi, welcome to Judy's Beach Cafe.
8: Hi, come on in.
7: Donna, co-founder of Judy's Beach Cafe.
8: And I'm Leslie, co-founder of what we think is the best cafe in the city.
7: I would say so. We were inspired to open Judy's Beach Cafe because of my sister, Judy Shannon, born the baby of 12 kids with Down syndrome. Your wish for a cafe and the mission of employing individuals with developmental disabilities like Judy was what made all of this come together.
8: We start our cafe assistants off at a level that they're comfortable with, and then they gradually get exposed to all facets of running the cafe. As a nonprofit cafe, it's been easy for the community to embrace the concept of who we're employing, but our team behind the bar have been exceptional in mentoring our cafe assistants, helping them grow, and having fun on the job.
7: So often people come in and we don't know who they are, but they come in and they might just tap us on the shoulder and say, thank you. And we know where that thank you is coming from. We all know somebody who has a brother, sister, aunt, uncle, cousin who would benefit from this type of employment. The community has really welcomed us with wide open arms.
9: Hi, I'm Sarah, and I'm a general staff member here at Judy's Beach Cafe. I come from an experience working in coffee, but also working with people with different exceptionalities. I think any employer could do this very easily because it adds so much joy to the neighborhood and the business. And it's been so easy to be accommodating to the staff that we have here.
7: This is what community looks like to us.
8: Welcoming, inclusive, exceptional.
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4: Seen a lot of cars pulled over. Here's a live look from the CTV chopper.
5: They are still looking for a suspect.
6: First responders say all three are extremely lucky that they were rescued.
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8: Closed captioning of this CP24 program is brought to you by Diamond and Diamond Lawyers, Canada's largest personal injury law firm with over $1 billion in total settlements.
9: Well, you know, we're dealing with a laundry list of problems if you're starting your commute this hour. We'll start on the 401, traveling eastbound. This is just in the express, just as you make your way on the approach to here, Ontario. So just a stalled truck. The truck itself is off to the side, but the right lane is blocked with emergency crews. You do have the left in the HOV lane getting by, but again, it is really, really slow now from well before Mavis. Then further east on the 401, this is just in the transfer lanes on the approach to the 427. It is this collision. Left lane is blocked in a partial piece of the right lane is blocked in the transfers, definitely creating a delay, both cord and collectors from the 410. Further east, longstanding issue still with us. Eastbound on the 401, just as you head through Morningside, ongoing collision. Now it is the two left lanes that are blocked, really jammed in those express lanes. Again, keep trying to stick with those collectors just to get around. And if you're on the Don Valley Parkway, still heavy. Don Mills up to the 401 and a lot busier on the westbound lanes of the Gardiner this hour as you approach York Bay Young. The delays do continue and open up once you pass about the Jamison stretch. A reminder, St. Clair and Weston crews on scene of a pretty serious collision. And we still have those water main repairs happening on Kingston Road in Midland, so that area remains partially off limits. I'll send it back to you.
8: The CP24 traffic report is brought to you by
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11: The Backstreet Boys have added two more concerts to their upcoming Toronto residency. The legendary boy band will now be doing six shows at the Rogers Centre in mid-February following stops in Germany and Las Vegas. The residency is called Into the Millennium Homecoming Live in Canada. Pre-sale tickets went on sale today and they will be available to the general public Friday morning. Author and Order of Canada member Michelle Good has been shortlisted for the Giller Prize. Good is among the five finalists for the prestigious fiction award. She's nominated for Eliza Sunshine, a family saga following three generations of Cree women. She was previously longlisted for her best-selling novel, Five Little Indians. Other finalists include Métis writer Tara Giroux, Nazanin Hozar, Nicholas Herring, and Patmina Sabit. The $100,000 Giller Prize will be handed out on November the 16th. And big news from the hockey world today. Alex Ovechkin has announced that this NHL season will be his last. The captain of the Washington Capitals says he decided over the summer that he will retire after 22 seasons in the NHL. He said he wanted to make the announcement before Washington's first home game on Wednesday. Ovechkin signed a one-year contract and is playing at the age of 41 after breaking Wayne Gretzky's goal-scoring record in 2025. Ovechkin has scored 929 goals in his NHL career so far. And Ovechkin closes out his announcement with this: I am excited about the season with my teammates, and we will do everything we can to make this year special. I am going to enjoy every moment with my family, my boys, our fans, and everyone who has been a part of my hockey career. See you Wednesday, babes. 225 and 14 degrees right now. This is Toronto's breaking news, CP24. We are following breaking news. CP24 has learned a high-ranking Toronto police officer has been charged with impaired driving. CP24's Beatrice Baseman is following the story and will have the latest coming up.
12: 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I'm Riley Green, and I'll be performing at this year's Bud Light Grey Cup halftime show on TSN, CTV, and Crave.
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6: 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The patient will be right with you.

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2: We have breaking news. A high-ranking Toronto police officer has been charged with impaired driving. Let's go live now to our Beatrice Baseman with that story. Beatrice, what can you tell us?
3: All right, I'm standing outside of 55 Division, where Inspector Michael Hales was the second in command here at this station for many, many years. I should say he still is. He's been suspended with pay under the Community Safety and Policing Act after allegedly driving impaired over the weekend. Here's what we know from the Toronto Police Service. Inspector Michael Hales, 51 years old, 30 years of service, now facing two criminal charges, the first being impaired operation of his vehicle. The second charge is impaired operation exceeding blood alcohol concentration, meaning when Inspector Hales was brought to 41 Division to undergo a breathalyzer test, he blew over 80. Here's what we know when it comes to the sequence of events, Art. I'm told it was 6 o'clock Sunday morning, according to multiple police sources. A member of the public actually called police. This is at the intersection of Eglinton and Laird, and that's where arriving officers allegedly found Inspector Mike Hales asleep behind the wheel of his police-issued vehicle. This is an unmarked police vehicle that senior officers typically get. Why? Because they're on call essentially 24/7. So he was allegedly found asleep behind the wheel, and that's when officers from 53 Division made the arrest right there at Eglinton and Laird. He was then brought to 41 Division, where he underwent the breath test and blew allegedly over 80 and is now criminally charged. We know that he was assigned here to 55 Division for several years as the second in command, the inspector here. He's got 30 years of service in total with the Toronto Police Service. I want to share with you and our viewers now a clip from 2024. So now 2 years ago, Inspector Mike Hales then talking to us at a ride program checkpoint. This is a program that happens every year, typically around the holidays and really busy seasons, where police conduct these ride checks to make sure that there's no impaired drivers out on the roads. We heard from Inspector Hales at one of those checkpoints. Again, this is 2024. Here's what he told reporters at the time.
4: In 2024, it's very difficult for us to believe that with rideshare apps, with taxi services, with all the education that has gone out in years gone by, that we are still finding very high numbers of impaired arrests that have been occurring within the city of Toronto.
3: So again, that clip with Inspector Mike Hales is from 2024 at a ride checkpoint, talking to reporters at the time about concerns surrounding impaired driving arrests. I want to bring in now CTV public safety analyst, former commissioner of the Ontario Provincial Police, Chris Lewis, joining me now live. Chris, thanks so much for being here. Let's start with your reaction to this story and what we've uncovered about Inspector Hales this afternoon.
5: Well, it was a very concerning story for me to hear right from the beginning. The fact that any police officer has been arrested and charged for impaired driving is sad, is scary. We all know the of driving impaired and the threats to the lives of innocent people and on and on and on. But then seeing that clip of him talking about that very issue a couple of years back is, you know, it's kind of serendipitous, really. And but at the same time, he's charged. He's not convicted. He still has to go through the courts. But I can't imagine that Chief Demkew and the senior officer. And I think he's got some dark days ahead, and quite potentially as a 30-year officer, he may soon be retired.
3: Chris, I mean, certainly there's a court process that we'll now have to go through with these criminal charges, but certainly I imagine there will also be a process through the Toronto Police Tribunal as well. Can you talk about kind of just being the leader of an organization as Chief Demkew? What does that phone call look like? What happens from there? And as this goes to the tribunal, if he doesn't choose to retire, is there potential for demotion here?
5: Well, there's all kinds of potential. I remember balls during my career. And I remember at one time calling then Commissioner Fantino when I was deputy to tell him about an inspector that was charged with impaired driving. You know, we're both awestruck by it in this day and age that anyone would be so silly as to drive It just got bad written all over it. At the same time, there's a criminal process that he will go through, and there's different penalties that he can receive upon conviction. At the same time, he will be charged with discreditable conduct in Ontario. And once the conviction is registered, if it is, then he is immediately, based on that conviction, found guilty of discreditable conduct and can be penalized in a number of ways, including right up to being fired. Although the case law we've never been allowed to fire a police officer that's been charged or convicted of impaired driving unless there were some extenuating circumstances like injuries or death to someone else.

0: CCTV public safety analyst Chris Lewis joining us live this afternoon. I appreciate your time very much, sir. Thanks so much. And so this is certainly a story that we will continue to follow. As Chris rightly pointed out, these are allegations. These are charges at this point. This will now have to go through the process, not only through the courts, but also through the police tribunal. But certainly troubling for a lot of people to hear this afternoon that Inspector Mike Hales, 30 years of service on with the Toronto Police Service, is accused and has been arrested and charged with impaired driving. Arda.
1: Beatrice, thank you so much for this. Two CAF soldiers based in Toronto have been relieved of their duties after being arrested on charges relating to kidnapping, organized crime, and weapons theft. Sachinthia Fernando and James Moreau were arrested on August the 11th, 2026, according to the Federal Defense Department. They're both members of the 7th Toronto Regiment based out of Moss Park Armory. Following their arrests, both were removed from military duties and their access to CAF equipment, facilities, and bases was restricted. They remain members of the CAF pending an administrative review. CP24 has reached out to the Toronto Police Service for comment. The search continues for a suspect after a man was found dead in an apartment in North York. Toronto police were called to a disturbance on the fourth floor of a Toronto community housing apartment near Lawrence and Allen Road just before 8:30 a.m. yesterday. Officers located a man in his 30s in a unit with traumatic injuries. He was pronounced dead on the scene. Police haven't identified him yet and say he didn't live in the building. They say the suspect was among several people seen running away from the scene. A Kitchener man is facing impaired driving charges in a serious collision that sent six people to hospital. OPP say just before 3:30 Sunday morning, a sedan and SUV collided on the northbound 427 ramp to the westbound 401. One of the victims is in hospital with life-threatening injuries. 24-year-old Navdeep Singh is facing seven charges, including impaired driving causing bodily harm and failing to stop at the scene of an accident causing bodily harm. An investigation is underway after a rabbit was stolen from the Markham Fair. Biscuit is described as a Holland Lop, a small rabbit breed known for its distinctive lopped ears and compact rounded body. The Markham and East York Agricultural Society says Biscuit was taken from the pet and poultry building sometime on the evening of October the 3rd. Organizers say the bunny belonged to an exhibit hosted by a 10-year-old girl. York police are investigating the incident and are asking anyone with information to come forward. It's Fire Prevention Week, and Toronto Fire Services is educating people on preventing lithium-ion battery fires. With the rise in popularity of e-bikes and e-scooters, Toronto Fire has seen a spike in fires linked to the batteries that power them. The theme of the Fire Prevention Week this year is Safe Charging Was a Superpower, and it focuses on simple charging habits that can help prevent these fires. They include replacing damaged batteries and unplugging devices when they are fully charged. Crews are on the scene of a large water main break in Scarborough. Water is pooling south of the intersection and a sinkhole is forming near Kingston Road and Midland. Drivers are being urged to take alternate routes while crews make repairs and clean up the area. And this is what it looks like from Chopper 24 as water continuously gushes out onto the road. The root of the problem seems to be in the center lane of southbound Midland. Adwa joins us now with the latest traffic update. Adwa, other than this flooded road.
2: Oh, yeah.
1: What else are we dealing with?
2: We're dealing with a couple of problems sprinkled for the afternoon drive. Arda, we'll start with issues on the Gardner eastbound. This issue just came into the traffic desk. So eastbound on the Gardner, this is just as you make your way past York Bay Young. It is the right lane that is blocked with this multi-vehicle crash. Usually the eastbound Gardner at this time of day, not too bad. It's the westbound where you have to run into those major delays, but it is backing up the drive now from well before Spadina. Then headed up on the 401, we still have this stalled truck. You can't see it. It's just a bit outside of camera view. But you can see the lane that's blocked. This is the eastbound 401 in the express on the approach to here, Ontario. So the right lane and shoulder is blocked. You do have the HOV and left lane getting by in the express. Starting to slow down in the collectors as drivers slow to take a peek. And if you're headed further east on the 401, update two problems. Eastbound 401 in the transfers on the approach to the 427. They've been completely blocked for this ongoing collision. So unfortunately, if you're trying to make your way on and get onto the 427, you're being forced to continue onto the 401. Your best bet is to stick with those collector lanes. lanes, and we had word of some problems. Just going to see if I can spot them on camera. Here it is. This is on the northbound 400 on ramp to the eastbound 41, right at the bottom of the ramp. It's a stalled GO bus that is blocking that right lane as well as the right shoulder. Also a collision on city streets on St. Clair and Weston Road, Arda. I'll send it back to you.
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1: There are two early nightly closures to be aware of this week on the TTC. Trains will stop running at 11 p.m. starting tonight through Wednesday on Line 1 between York Mills and Eglinton for planned maintenance work. And on Line 2, there will be no service between Kipling and Jane all week starting at midnight due to track work. Shuttle buses will run in place on trains with regular service resuming the following morning at 6 o'clock. It's 2:41 right now, 15 degrees. This is Toronto's breaking news. CP24 will have a look at Toronto's top stories coming up next.
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0: We are following breaking news. CP24 has learned a high-ranking Toronto police officer has been charged with impaired driving. CP24's Beatrice Baseman is following the story and will have the latest details coming up. The countdown to the October 26th municipal election is on. Coming up, CP24's Phil Perkins will have the latest from the campaign trail. You'll still find traffic delays in the Kingston and Midland area due to a large water main break. Agile will have the latest on the roads in moments. And stay with CP24 for more on these stories and for further details. You can always head to our website, cp24.com, and the CP24 app. Election day is approaching, and those who have already decided can vote in advance polls starting tomorrow. And for the latest from the campaign trail, let's go live to CP24's Phil Perkins, who is at City Hall. I wonder how many pairs of shoes the candidates will have to go through by the end of their election run.
1: I'll be honest, Art, I've been to a couple of these campaign trails. They're not walking to any of these campaign stops, which is ironic because they want to talk about using transit in the city. I have seen at least Olivia Chai. I haven't been to a Brad Bradford event yet, but I do know she gets driven around everywhere. No one's biking or taking transit to any of these. It'd be a nice look, that's for sure, to, you know, practice what you preach and get on a subway and actually get to everywhere you need to go. But that is not what we're talking about here. We're talking about the advance polls. They open tomorrow, and I misspoke last half hour. It is from October 6th until the 11th. So if you have an idea already who you want to vote for your local councillor or mayor, you could do exactly that tomorrow. You should have gotten your voter information card in the mail. It is a cardboard piece of paper, just a thicker piece of paper. You should be able to see it quite clearly what it exactly is. And it will tell you a very different location for your advance voting location. It'll be a different location, most likely, than where you would vote on the actual voting day. That is October 26th. Now, speaking of the candidates on the campaign trail, we only really have an update from Olivia Chow, the incumbent, and Brad Bradford. Olivia Chow spoke about how, if reelected, she will want to introduce a universal lunch program to every kid in public school. That would build upon the mid-morning meal that every public school kid gets. That is currently costing the city $32 million. So if elected, by 2030, they would like to have a universal lunch program. So right towards the end of her time, if reelected as mayor, every kid will get a lunch given to them. And Brad Bradford has something to say about that. He believes that Olivia Chow is just pulling from thin air these promises if reelected. Here's what both had to say.
2: Our school food program is in every school. It serves a mid-morning meal to more than 300,000 students across our city. It helps kids start the day ready to learn. And it saves parents hundreds of dollars a year on groceries. Now, let's go even further together. Let's finish the job. Let's make universal school lunch a reality. Let's make sure that every child, yeah, have a good lunch in school.
3: On back-to-back days, we have seen Olivia Chow's campaign scrambling to put something in the window. It is very clear to me that she is out of ideas and out of gas. Yesterday, she stood up and made an announcement that she was going to ask the ROM Museum for more free passes, make a request for more free passes. That was her campaign announcement. Today, she talks about a program with no idea how to fund it, no idea of the size or the scope or the expansion of that. I think she's just throwing everything at the wall, trying to see if something sticks.
1: Well, that's Brad Bradford earlier today talking about his own promises if elected as Toronto's mayor. And it circles around making life easier for rentals. That includes enforcing a rent eviction bylaw that he says is currently not a lot of transparency, implementing a maximum heat standard, and also having at least one cool living space in every home, as well as a density framework for builders to follow to try to increase the amount of housing. So again, Arda, advance voting starts tomorrow until October 11th. Voting day is October 26th. We'll be all over that here at CP24. Back to you.
0: Thanks so much for this, Phil. Housing was the focus of a mayoral debate this morning in Mississauga. Candidates were asked whether they'll raise property taxes or implement new ones.
4: Yes, I do believe we need a vacant homes tax. We have one in Toronto. We have one in Vancouver. It has not just generated revenue for those municipalities, but it has opened up housing. More people are now housed because of the vacant homes tax and the people who don't want to pay it. But for the people who are willing to pay it, we are going to benefit from that and encourage and use that money to build more housing and permit more housing as we need in the city of Mississauga. The answer needs to be yes, and we are going to do this. We are going to build more housing.
5: We will conduct a line-by-line review to find out where the spending is. We don't have a revenue problem here in Mississauga. We have a spending problem, and that's going to stop. And Councillor DeMerla has made the motion about an Auditor General. Councillor Tejo didn't support it. I don't know why. I would have easily accepted and adopted an Auditor General. I have nothing to hide. It's one more layer of transparency and accountability.
6: I will work to fix the unfair policing formula. We are losing $100 million a year to policing. So we are paying 62% of the policing budget, but getting only 50% of the policing services. We cannot continue like this and get our municipal finances here in Mississauga under control. There is no company, no for-profit, no not-for-profit that can continue to pay 62% for a service and get only 50% back and say that, you know, we're going to get our house in financial order. So that is priority number one.
0: And this was the first of two Mississauga mayoral debates today. The three candidates will square off again tonight. Carolyn Parrish declined to attend both. The latest traffic update is coming up next. It's 2:49 right now, 15 degrees. This is Toronto's breaking news, CP24.
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6: My police career, I encountered many suspended drivers. 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Second offense, 30 days. 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
7: Well, we have so many problems happening if you're just starting your drive. We'll start on the 401 eastbound. Actually, it's eastbound Gardner. We'll start there before we get to a lot of the problems on the 401. So this is the eastbound Gardner just past York Bay Young. It's the right lane that is blocked with this multi-vehicle crash. Really backing up the drive now from well before Spadina. And then up on the 401 eastbound, no access to the transfers on the approach to the 427. They've been blocked following an ongoing multi-vehicle crash. Also looking at delays from well before Dixie. Further east on the 401 at the start of the ramp that takes you to Markham Road. Find the right lane blocked following another collision. Then a stall. This is on the 400 on-ramp to the eastbound 401. The stalled GO bus fully has that right lane blocked, so creating a jam up on the 400 if you're coming north and southbound and merging onto the eastbound 401. A reminder, we still have those water main repairs. Kingston Road and Midland partially accessible but partially blocked because of these water main repairs. I'll send it back to you, Arda.
8: Thanks, Adj. The Backstreet Boys have added two more concerts to their upcoming Toronto residency. The legendary boy band will now be doing six shows at Rogers Center in mid-February following stops in Germany and Las Vegas. The residency is called Into the Millennium Homecoming Live in Canada. 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A unique Halloween experience is taking over Markham Museum this month. Pumpkins After Dark is an immersive display of thousands of hand-carved jack-o'-lanterns. It includes live entertainment and pumpkin carving demonstrations, and it runs Wednesday to Sundays until Halloween night.
9: This year, we've tried to make our show extremely interactive. 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We have a whole new set of photo ops. People have been requesting new photo ops and bigger photo ops, so that's exactly what they got. We've added some games this year, so there's pumpkin toss basketball. There's just a lot of fun things for them to do.
10: 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I mean, it started in Canada. 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
8: 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This is Toronto's breaking news, CP24. We are following breaking news. CP24 has learned a high-ranking Toronto police officer has been charged with impaired driving. CP24's Beatrice Baseman is following the story and will have the latest details live.
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3: Welcome to Ontario's Wine Country. Here's how many winemakers we have here. Here are some of the pioneers and the rising stars. And here's Shiraz. Seriously, his name is Shiraz. Here's how many don't care about sustainability. Here's how many do. Because we're not just made in Ontario, we're made of it. Wines of Ontario.

0: high-ranking Toronto police officer facing impaired driving charges. And the Toronto mayoral frontrunners on the campaign trail with 3 weeks until Election Day, advance voting starting tomorrow. Well, candidates in the Mississauga mayoral race are participating in two debates today. It's 3 o'clock, 15 degrees. This is Toronto's breaking news, CP24. Good afternoon. I'm Bakari Savage. Well, Election Day is approaching, and those who've already decided can vote in advance polls starting tomorrow. Before the latest on the campaign trail, let's go live to CP24's Phil Perkins at City Hall. Phil.
1: Hey, the Bakari Hour, in just a couple of weeks, we're going to find out who's going to call this place their full-time job as Toronto's next mayor. And if, as you mentioned, people already know who they're going to vote for already, advance voting does start tomorrow, October 6th, and it runs until October 11th. If you already got your voter information card, you should have gotten that a couple of weeks ago. It will tell you the location for advance voting specifically. It might be a different spot than where you would actually vote on October 26th. That is Election Day. As for the campaign trail, Olivia Chow trying to expand her meal program that they really fully implemented just a couple months ago. Over 300,000 public school kids are getting this mid-morning meal. She wants to expand that to have universal hot lunch programs for kids in public schools. She says that if reelected, she will fund this the same way they fund this current food program. And this would be implemented towards the end of her second term, around 2030. Here's what Olivia Chow had to say about it.
2: Here's the plan. We will fund it the same way we funded the morning meal program. We will phase it in, test it, do our homework, and we will make it a group project. We'll work with the provincial and the federal governments to make it happen by 2030. When we are done with morning meals and lunches in place, families could save around $1,800 a year per kid. For a family with two kids, that's around $3,600.
1: Also this morning, Brad Bradford was talking about how he could make life easier for people who are renters. He talks about enforcing rent eviction bylaws harder than current ones in place right now. Also talking about maximum heat standards in some old towers in Toronto community housing and expand the air conditioning.

0: Focus of a mayoral debate this morning in Mississauga. Candidates were asked how they would address this missing middle.
1: As mayor, I will work with developers to build a range of housing, townhouses, more semis, large family-sized apartments and condos. And we've talked about the missing middle for a very long time, but we are still missing it. So one of the things that I want to propose is it's time to consider sixplexes as of right along certain specific arterial roads in Mississauga.
2: We're going to create a Mississauga Housing Corporation similar to CREATEO in Toronto, where the city is giving its land and working with developers to build affordable, attainable housing in the city of Mississauga. We're also going to use it for public space so that we can create community centers and libraries and schools in those places. We need to use the assets we have, and that's why I'm so excited that we're making this announcement today.
3: The reality is, this is a city that was built at a time when land was cheap and gas was cheap, and there are large four-bedroom homes, and people need more choices. Purpose-built rentals, towns, stacked towns, not-for-profit housing to create that very affordable. Co-ops, it's been a long time since the federal government built co-ops. Why not get back into that business?
0: Well, this was the first of two Mississauga mayoral debates today. The three candidates will square off again tonight. Carolyn Parrish declined to attend both. Well, a high-ranking Toronto police officer has been charged with impaired driving. Right now, let's go live to our Beatrice Vaisman with that story. Beatrice.
4: Bakari, Inspector Mike Hales has 30 years of service with the Toronto Police Service, and now he's been suspended with pay as for the Community Safety and Policing Act after allegedly driving impaired over the weekend. Here's what we know, according to Toronto Police, as for the two charges that Inspector Hales is now facing. He's been charged with impaired operation of a motor vehicle. I'm told that he was driving his police-issued unmarked vehicle, and also impaired operation exceeding blood alcohol concentration. Here's what we know in terms of the timeline of events as to what actually transpired here. Police sources, multiple sources, telling me that 6 o'clock yesterday morning, so 6 o'clock Sunday morning, Inspector Mike Hales was seen by a member of the public asleep behind the wheel of his police-issued vehicle at an intersection. It was Eglinton and Laird. This is in 53 Division. Officers arrived. He was arrested. He was transported to 41 Division, where he underwent a breathalyzer test, and ultimately that's where he allegedly blew over 80, and that's why that second charge, impaired operation exceed blood alcohol concentration, was laid. I'm told, according to the Toronto Police Service, that Inspector Mike Hales is 51 years old, and again, he's now been suspended with pay in accordance with the Community Safety and Policing Act. Now, back in 2024, we spoke with Inspector Mike Hales. By the way, he's the second in command here at 55 Division out in East York, where I'm standing for many, many years. He spoke to us at a ride checkpoint. This is a program that happens all the time, especially during holidays, busy times of year, when police services across the GTHA essentially stop random vehicles looking for the potential of any impaired drivers. And so he spoke to the media at one of these checkpoints. Again, this is back in 2024. Listen to what Inspector Hales told us at the time. Okay, we'll have that clip for our viewers in the next half hour. I want to bring in CTV News public safety analyst Chris Lewis, who's joining us now live with his reaction. Chris, thanks so much for being here. Again, we're just going to try this again because of some technical issues that happened the last half hour when you and I spoke. So just hearing some of the details of what happened, allegedly asleep behind the wheel in his unmarked police-issued vehicle. Walk us through kind of the chain of events. What happens? Responding officers find him. And I imagine it's not an easy arrest for these officers to make, arresting and charging one of their own senior officers.
5: No, I mean, police always have discretion when it comes to traffic offenses, for example, and giving warnings. And there was a time we gave warnings for impaired driving and drove people home and parked their cars. But that's changed. Too many people are dying out there, and an inspector knows the risks and so that come with driving impaired. So young officers or officers find an inspector behind the wheel of a police car, pretty serious stuff. They'd be notifying a sergeant, a staff sergeant, and an inspector, and a whole pile of people, and they would all also get their ducks in a row in terms of making sure they have the case properly prepared and put before the courts. And that's where the inspector now stands. He'll also face a tribunal under the policing legislation in Ontario if he is

0: convicted of impaired driving and ultimately would then be convicted of discreditable conduct and faces right up to firing under that legislation as well.
1: Ask you about what happens, because you talk about the chain of events. A call certainly goes to senior command, to the deputy chiefs, or to the chiefs, to the chief. What would be happening, as far as Chief Demkew is concerned, and kind of the ripple effect that it has through the service at a time when the chief's been working hard to regain public trust in light of the Project South allegations?
0: For sure. I mean, the chief would be notified when a senior officer is charged with impaired like that in these circumstances. And all he'd be saying is do what you got to do. You know, put your case together and he would stay out of it other than ensure that proper people are doing the right job. And that would be the case in a department like Toronto. Very concerning for a chief, obviously, a senior officer. You're trying to spread the message that impaired driving is bad. You're trying to prevent impaired driving, trying to save lives and deaths. And here's one of your own now charged and before the courts. There's a lot of factors around this sort of thing, and police officers often we'll say, yeah, well, policing is a stressful job. It often leads to post-traumatic stress disorder and other issues from a mental health perspective. And undoubtedly, that is the case. Never an excuse for driving impaired may be a factor at a sentencing hearing at some point. But it certainly is a reality in policing, and it is a reality in some other occupations as well. But never an excuse for driving impaired.
1: Certainly. I mean, the last half hour you heard, Chris, the clip that we played from 2024, in that clip, you can hear Inspector Hales talking to us at a ride check program where he talked about the fact that at the time it was 2024 and there were many other options like ride shares, taxis, Ubers, things like that, that people could, take to mitigate the risk of not only driving behind the wheel impaired, but hurting someone else. And thankfully, no one was injured here. What do you make of the clip that you heard and almost, the sad irony that exists with it?
0: Yeah, a very sad irony for sure, but it certainly shows he very well espoused the issues around the evils of impaired driving, the risks to the community, and the options that are out there. Now, he, if convicted, he will lose his driver's license for a full year. He's already under an administrative suspension for being charged for 90 days, I believe. And so he'll get a one-year suspension on conviction, and then he'll get a second year where he'll have to put an interlock system, blowing-type system within the vehicle before he can drive it. And so that won't happen in a police car. They're not going to put interlock systems in police cars. So at the very least, if he keeps his job or doesn't retire, he's going to be a pedestrian in the Toronto Police Service for at least 2 years if convicted.
1: Question for you, Chris. I mean, ripple effect through, his division. I'm standing outside of 55, where these were officers that he oversaw. He's the second in command here at 55 before the situation yesterday. What impact does it have on, the junior officers, certainly any officer held to a higher standard, especially a senior officer, and just, the damage to public trust that something like this does, at least in the interim?
0: Well, this sort of thing affects officers for sure, because particularly right now with Project South still going on in Toronto and the issues around public trust and policing, which are often fragile and very easy to break trust. This is a case where senior officer has done something to hurt public trust. Officers will be shaking their heads and wondering what the heck's going on. But they'll also be watching the process to make sure that he is treated the same way they would be treated in similar circumstances. And not given a break sort of thing because his senior officer, and I have no doubt and confidence in Chief Demkew and his staff to make sure it happens as per process, due process, and as any officer would be charged. But once again, it's just another head shaker for the officers to say, we don't need this right now. We don't need it ever. We certainly don't need it right now.
1: All right, former OPP Commissioner, CTV News Public Safety Analyst Chris Lewis, thanks so much for your time and for coming back on with us. We can hear you loud and clear this time.
0: Great. Thank you, Beatrice. Have a great day.
1: You as well. As for this story, I mean, certainly this is one we will continue to follow. There's now going to be obviously a criminal case as Inspector Mike Hales will appear before a judge to answer to these allegations of impaired driving. And then, of course, the tribunal process under the Police Services Act as well. It'll be interesting to see if there's any penalty and if so, what that penalty will be. But again, Inspector Mike Hales, 30 years of service, second in command here at 55 Division, now suspended with pay after allegedly driving impaired over this weekend. Back to you.
2: Okay, joining us live, CP24's Beatrice Vaisman. Well, a Kitchener man's facing impaired driving charges in a serious collision. It sent six people to hospital. OPP saying just before 3:30 Sunday morning, a sedan and SUV collided on the northbound 427 ramp to the westbound 401. One of the victims is in hospital with life-threatening injuries. 24-year-old Navdeep Singh is facing seven charges, including impaired driving causing bodily harm and failing to stop at the scene of an accident causing bodily harm. Well, the search continues for a suspect after a man was found dead in an apartment in North York. The Toronto police were called to a disturbance on the fourth floor of a Toronto community housing apartment. This is near Lawrence and Allen Road just before 8:30 yesterday morning. Officers located a man in his 30s in a unit with traumatic injuries. He was pronounced dead on scene, and police haven't identified him yet, and they say that he did not live in the building. They say that the suspect was among several people seen running away from the scene. Okay, it's 3:14. Let's get a check on the roads with CP24's traffic specialist, Adler, and see how you're doing.
3: Yeah, but Gary, been watching quite a few problems for drivers trying to make their way home from work and school, and what you're running into is a lot of problems. We have these issues happening on the eastbound lanes of the 401. No access to the transfer lanes on the approach to the 427. So if you're headed this way and you're in the express, you're being forced to stick with the express. A bail early to get to the collectors, and you can probably get off either at Eglinton or then merge with the 427 because you can't access the 427 through the transfers at this stretch. Very, very slow as a result from the 410. And then further east on the 401, another collision, this one on the approach to Markham Road. It's a collision blocking the right lane and shoulder, also creating delays just in the collectors. Headed towards the southbound 400, the ramp that takes you to the eastbound 401, still the stalled GO bus blocking the right lane, and more problems to deal with on the Gardner eastbound. This is just past York Bay Young. Find the right lane blocked to this collision. Looks like a majority of the vehicles are gone, but the delays are still there. They do extend now from well before Strawn. Outside of camera view, St. Clair and Weston. Crews on scene of this ongoing collision, Bakari. I'll send it back to you.
2: All right, CP24's traffic specialist, Adjoa Ntia Yabua. Well, there are two early nightly closures to be aware of in the TTC this week. Trains will stop running at 11 o'clock starting tonight through Wednesday on Line 1 between York Mills and Eglinton for planned maintenance work. And on Line 2, there will be no service between Kipling and Jane all week starting at midnight due to track work. Shuttle buses will run in place on trains with regular service resuming the following morning at 6. Right now, it's 3:16, 15 degrees. 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We'll have a look at Toronto's top stories next.
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0: CP24 has learned a high-ranking Toronto police officer has been charged with impaired driving. And the countdown to the October 26th municipal election's on. Advance voting opens tomorrow. Road crews are continuing to tend to a large water main break. This is in the Kingston Road and Midland area of Scarborough. There are some traffic delays in the area. We'll stay with CP24 for more of these stories and for further details at cp24.com and the CP24 app. Six people aboard a missing Hamilton-based medevac jet. They're presumed dead after the U.S. Coast Guard suspended its search off the coast of Nantucket. The Latitude Air ambulance jet disappeared early Saturday while traveling from Bermuda to Boston. Four Canadian crew members and two Bermuda nationals were aboard. A pilot on board reported electrical problems and declared an emergency as the jet approached the Massachusetts coast before losing contact with air traffic control. A debris field was found about 32 kilometers off Nantucket, but the occupants are still missing.
1: It's obviously a very hostile environment, and I think examining the debris field, the time since the event, all of those factors go into a consideration of whether it's possible for anybody to have survived, and they make a decision, you know, after that. It's a very difficult decision to make, but it makes some sense after a certain point in time.
0: That flight tracking data showed the aircraft dropped from 24,000 feet to 11,000 feet in about 2 minutes before leveling off and disappearing from the tracking data. While Toronto Public Health is urging people to get vaccinated as Mpox cases continue to rise, TPH says there have been 14 confirmed cases since September, but officials say recent wastewater monitoring by the Public Health Agency of Canada has also consistently detected Mpox in the city. The viral infection can spread through close contact with a person who has the virus. Eligible residents are encouraged to check their vaccination status and begin or complete their two-dose Mpox vaccine series.
2: This is the largest number of cases we've seen so far in 2026. And we just want to remind people who are eligible for the vaccine, mostly gay and bisexual men who have sex with men, to either get their first dose or complete their vaccine series if they've only had one dose so far.
0: Mpox symptoms include fever, muscle aches, and a rash or sores. Well, the latest traffic update is coming up next. It's 3:20, 15 degrees. 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
3: GTA is one of the only places you can literally eat your way across the globe in a single day. From hidden strip mall gems to line up worthy hotspots.

0: How long have you been here? What does it mean to you to have people that come back over and over again?
1: I've been here 3 years, and I have customers. 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
0: I feel like we're family now. Yeah. Thank you, Lily. This is Lily's choice.
1: Thank you. It's a nice one, huh? Nice and fresh.
0: Very good.
1: Thank you.
0: Junior made this for me.
1: Yeah.
0: Thank you, Junior.
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0: Juicy. 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
16: Well, you know, it's some good news. It's been a busy, busy afternoon, and we did have problems on the eastbound lanes of the Gardner. This was just as you made your way past York Bay Young. Collision was there for over an hour. Had the right lane and shoulder blocked. That problem did all clear. And if you're coming into the downtown core, at least the drive is not bad at all. Different story on the westbound lanes of the Gardner, which is typically slow. The delays start from just past Jarvis, and they do continue all the way out towards about Park Lawn. Problems are still lingering, though, up on the 401 eastbound. There is no access to the transfers approaching the 427. Following an ongoing multi-vehicle crash, you're going to have to either stick with the express or the collectors to bypass this. But again, it is really backed up from the 410. Then further east on the 401 at the starter ramp that takes you to Markham Road, crews dealing with a collision blocking the right lane. Also, issues persist on the southbound 400 ramp to the 401 east by the right lane blocked with a stalled GO bus. And it's getting busier, but at least it's problem-free on the DVP north approaching Bayview Bloor all the way up to the 401. Still dealing with water main repairs on Kingston Road and Midland. Once more lanes get by, we will keep you in the know.
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18: The Backstreet Boys have added two more concerts to their upcoming Toronto residency.
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18: Yeah, the legendary boy band will now be doing 6 shows at Rogers Center in mid-February following stops in Germany and Vegas. The residency is called Into the Millennium Homecoming, live in Canada. Pre-sale tickets, they went on sale today. They're going to be available to the general public Friday morning. Right now, it's 3:26, 15 degrees. This is Toronto's breaking news, CP24. We'll have a look at Toronto's top stories next.
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0: high-ranking Toronto police officers facing impaired driving charges. At the Toronto mayoral frontrunners, they're on the campaign trail with 3 weeks until Election Day. Advance voting starting tomorrow. And candidates in the Mississauga mayoral race are participating in two debates today. It's 3:31, 15 degrees. This is Toronto's breaking news, CP24. Good afternoon. I'm Bakari Savage. Election Day is approaching, and those who've already decided can vote in advance polls starting tomorrow. For the latest from the campaign trail, let's go live to CP24's Phil Perkins at City Hall. Phil.
1: Well, good afternoon, Bakari. If anyone does have a real idea who they want to vote for city council or for the next mayor of City of Toronto and call this place their full-time job location for the next 4 years, you can put in your advanced vote tomorrow. It starts October 6th. It runs until October 11th. On your voter registration card, it should be mailed to wherever you live, and it will give you two locations. The one location to put in your advance poll if you want to do that. But if you want to wait until actual election day, that's October 26th, it'll give you another location to submit your vote. As for the campaign trail, Olivia Chow trying to get reelected. She says that if that happens, she will look into expanding the school nutrition program. Currently, over 330,000 students in public schools get a mid-morning meal. That is costing the city $32 million. So if reelected, she wants to expand that to universal lunches for everybody by 2030. So that'll be towards the end of her second time here as mayor of Toronto if she is reelected. Now, this is what she had to say about that promise.
2: We're talking about a real difference in the family budget. Plus, a little bit more time back in your evening so you don't need to stress about packing lunch. And it guarantees that every kid will have the energy to learn, to compete, to play. Think of it as an investment that not only gives you back more time and money today, it creates more opportunities for your kids tomorrow.
1: In the meantime, Brad Bradford was at Bloor and Lansdowne speaking to how, if elected as Toronto's next mayor, he will try to improve the lives of those who are renting. He talks about enforcing a current rent eviction bylaw that he says has very little transparency. Also having a maximum heat standard, having designated cooling areas in some of these rental units, and they will prioritize some of the older towers in the city and also Toronto community housing. This is what he had to say about that promise.
3: I want to be straight with folks about what the city can control and what it doesn't. Eviction laws are provincial. Rent rules are provincial. I can't change those from the mayor's office, and I don't want to mislead you or misdirect you to suggest otherwise. But enforcing our own bylaws, publishing our own numbers and our own data, funding our own programs, giving builders clear, direct rules on how to build on the city's land, that is the mayor's job, and it hasn't been getting done.
1: And the third leading mayoral candidate, Chris Alexander, I've reached out to his team to see what their itinerary is for this Monday. Again, the election day is October 26th, but advance polls, again, if you are convinced on who you want to vote for, advanced voting starts tomorrow, runs until October 11th. Bakari, back to you.
0: Okay, live from City Hall, CP24's Phil Perkins. Well, housing was the focus of a mayoral debate this morning in Mississauga. Candidates were asked whether they'll raise property taxes or implement new ones.
4: Yes, I do believe we need a vacant homes tax. We have one in Toronto. We have one in Vancouver. It is not just generated revenue for those municipalities, but it has opened up housing. More people are now housed because of the vacant homes tax and the people who don't want to pay it. But for the people who are willing to pay it, we are going to benefit from that and encourage and use that money to build more housing and permit more housing as we need in the city of Mississauga. The answer needs to be yes, and we are going to do this. We are going to build more housing.
5: We will conduct a line-by-line review to find out where the spending is. We don't have a revenue problem here in Mississauga. We have a spending problem, and that's going to stop. And Councillor DeMerla has made the motion about an Auditor General. Councillor Tejo didn't support it. I don't know why. I would have easily accepted and adopted an Auditor General. I have nothing to hide. It's one more layer of transparency and accountability.
6: I will work to fix the unfair policing formula. We are losing $100 million a year. to policing. So we are paying 62% of the policing budget, but getting only 50% of the policing services. We cannot continue like this and get our municipal finances here in Mississauga under control. There is no company, no for-profit, no not-for-profit that can continue to pay 62% for a service and get only 50% back and say that, you know, we're going to get our house in financial order. So that is priority number one.
7: Well, this was the first of two Mississauga mayoral debates today. The three candidates will square off again tonight. Carolyn Parrish declining to attend both. Well, Kitchener Metz facing impaired driving charges in a serious collision that sent six people to hospital. OPP say just before 3:30 Sunday morning, a sedan and SUV collided on the northbound 427 ramp to the westbound 401. One of the victims is in hospital with life-threatening injuries. 24-year-old Navdeep Singh is facing seven charges, including impaired driving causing bodily harm and failing to stop at the scene of an accident causing bodily harm. Well, the search continues for a suspect after a man was found dead in an apartment in North York. CP24's crime analyst Steve Ryan continues our live coverage from the Lawrence and Allen Road area. Steve.
8: But Carly, the scene is a unit on the fourth floor of a four-story building at 51 Blossom Field. It's the apartment building behind me. Police tell us that they responded yesterday morning at 8:15 regarding a disturbance. When they arrived on scene, they found a man, 30 years old. They described his injuries as traumatic, and he died as a result. Police have began their homicide investigation, and they did say earlier on that they believe there were a lot of people inside of that unit. There was an altercation that occurred, and once the altercation was completed, many of the people inside of that unit fled, as did the suspect. So initially, when the injuries came out being described as traumatic, people were concerned because they thought there was a firearm used in this homicide and that the suspect had fled the scene and was armed. Well, that wasn't the case, and this is why the police use the terms that they use. A traumatic injury often is a blunt force injury or a stab wound, and it's often not learned until autopsy, and that's when the pathologist is able to determine not only the cause of death, but the instrument that was used to implement the force. If the police suspect that a firearm was used, they certainly would make that information known to the community because public safety is paramount. Even on the off chance that they thought a firearm was used, that would be made known. So the fact that they did say a traumatic injury, they were the most likely outcomes being blunt force or a stab wound. It appears as though a edged weapon was used. The suspect remains outstanding. Not sure what caused this or the relationship between the suspect and the deceased. All part of the investigation going forward. And the police are certainly looking for witnesses or anyone with information. If you have that information, do call a police station. They certainly will follow up with every lead.
7: So okay, thank you. Live in the Lawrence and Allen Road area, CP24's crime analyst Steve Ryan. Okay, it's 3:39. Let's check on the commute with TP24's traffic specialist, Ashley and CIA.
9: Thanks again, Bakari. And yeah, still watching problems on the 401 eastbound. It's the transfer lanes right at the 427. So an update to those problems was a collision. Still there, but now it is just blocking the right lane. The transfer lane is not completely blocked, which is good news for commuters that are trying to make their way onto the 427 north, because this is the only way you can do it from the express lane. So better news for commuters. A lot of commuters are sticking with the collectors, ended up going south on the 427 and having to loop around and head back north. Now that these problems are actually letting a lane by, that's great news for commuters traveling through this stretch. And then further east on the 401, problems still with us in the collectors approaching Markham Road. It's the right lane and shoulder blocked following this ongoing collision cleanup. Also still dealing with problems impacting the 400 southbound on-ramp to the eastbound 401. Stalled GO bus still there blocking that right lane. And if you're headed towards the Don Valley Parkway northbound, had word of some problems northbound DVP approaching Bayview Blur. Haven't spotted it on camera yet, but reports of a stalled vehicle, Bakari, that was blocking a live lane. I'll send it back to you.
7: Okay, CP24's traffic specialist Adwa and T.I. Yabwa. Well, there are two early nightly closures to be aware of this week on the TTC. Trains will stop running at 11 p.m. starting tonight through Wednesday on Line 1 between York Mills and Eglinton. This is for planned maintenance work. And on Line 2, there will be no service between Kipling and Jane all week starting at midnight due to track work. Shuttle buses will run in place of trains with regular service resuming the following morning at 6. And crews are on the scene of a large water main break in Scarborough. Water is pooling south of the intersection, and a sinkhole is forming near Kingston Road in Midland. Drivers are being urged to take alternate routes while crews make repairs and clean up the area. Here's what it looks like from Chopper 24 as water is gushing out of the road. The root of the problem, it seems to be in the center lane of the southbound Midland. Well, an investigation is underway after a rabbit was stolen from the Markham Fair. Biscuit is described as a Holland Lop, a small rabbit breed known for its distinctive lopped ears and compact, rounded body. The Markham and East York Agricultural Society says Biscuit was taken from the pet and poultry building sometime the evening of October 3rd. Organizers say that the bunny belonged to an exhibit hosted by a 10-year-old girl. York police are investigating the incident, asking anyone with information to come forward. Okay, now, if you could, what question would you ask Toronto Police Chief Myron Demke? Well, on Thursday, October 8th, Chief Demke joins us live in studio on CP24 Breakfast for the debut of our new series, Ask the Chief. From public safety and transit concerns to traffic, auto theft, and community issues, we want to hear what's on your mind. 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Your question could be featured live on air. The deadline to submit is Tuesday, October 6th. 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Right now, it's 342, 15 degrees. This is Toronto's breaking news, CP24. We'll have a look at Toronto's top stories next.
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0: But CP24 has learned a high-ranking Toronto police officer has been charged with impaired driving. And the countdown to the October 26th municipal elections on, advance voting opens tomorrow. Road crews continuing to attend to a large water main break in the Kingston Road and Midland area of Scarborough. There are some traffic delays in the area. We'll stay with CP24 for more on these stories and for further details at the CP24.com and the CP24 app. A senior Toronto police officer has been charged with impaired driving. This is after he was found asleep behind the wheel of an unmarked police vehicle in Leaside. Inspector Mike Hales was arrested around 6 o'clock Sunday morning. This is near the intersection of Eglinton and Laird. The 51-year-old has been a member of the Toronto Police Service for 30 years and is second in command at 55 Division. 2 years ago, Hales spoke to the media at a holiday ride program checkpoint about the dangers of impaired driving.
1: In 2024, it's very difficult for us to believe that with rideshare apps, with taxi services, with all the education that has gone out in years gone by, that we are still finding very high numbers of impaired arrests that have been occurring within the city of Toronto.
2: It certainly shows he very well espoused the issues around the evils of impaired driving, the risk to the community, and the options that are out there. Now, he, if convicted, he will lose his driver's license for a full year. He's already under an administrative suspension for being charged for 90 days, I believe. And so he'll get a one-year suspension on conviction, and then he'll get a second year where he'll have to put an interlock system, blowing type system within the vehicle before he can drive it. And so that won't happen in a police car. They're not going to put interlock systems in police cars. So at the very least, if he keeps his job or doesn't retire, he's going to be a pedestrian in the Toronto Police Service for at least 2 years.
0: Inspector Hales has been suspended with pay in accordance with the Community Safety and Policing Act. Well, six people aboard a missing Hamilton-based medevac jet, they're presumed dead after the U.S. Coast Guard suspended its search. This is off the coast of Nantucket. The Latitude Air ambulance jet disappeared early Saturday while traveling from Bermuda to Boston. Four Canadian crew members and two Bermuda nationals were on board. A pilot on board reported electrical problems and declared an emergency as the jet approached the Massachusetts coast before losing contact with air traffic control. A debris field was found about 32 kilometers off Nantucket.
3: It's obviously a very hostile environment, and I think examining the debris field, the time since the event, all of those factors go into a consideration of whether it's possible for anybody to have survived, and they make a decision, you know, after that. It's a very difficult decision to make, but it makes some sense after a certain point in time.
0: Flight tracking data showing the aircraft dropping from 24,000 feet to 11,000 feet in about 2 minutes before leveling off and disappearing from tracking data. Well, Toronto Public Health urging people to get vaccinated as mpox cases continue to rise. TPH saying there have been 14 confirmed cases since September. Officials say recent wastewater monitoring by the Public Health Agency of Canada has also consistently detected mpox in the city. The viral infection can spread through close contact with the person who has the virus. Eligible residents are encouraged to check their vaccination status and begin or complete their two-dose mpox vaccine series.
4: This is the largest number of cases we've seen so far in 2026. And we just want to remind people who are eligible for the vaccine, mostly gay and bisexual men who have sex with men, to either get their first dose or complete their vaccine series if they've only had one dose so far.
0: Mpox symptoms include fever, muscle aches, and a rash or sores. Well, the Nobel Prize for Medicine is being shared by an American and two Germans for their work studying the brain. They're being recognized for advancing optogenetics, which involves controlling nerve signals with light and helps researchers understand how specific cell types contribute to behaviors like learning, fear, and addiction. A trio honored for discovering a molecular switch for nerve cells. The Nobel Prize in Physics will be handed out tomorrow. And a Russian hospital is under quarantine and dozens of people are in isolation after an employee at a plague research institute died after contracting pneumonia. Russian authorities say they have found no evidence that her illness was caused by any of the pathogens she worked with, but the case has raised the alarm after unconfirmed reports suggested she might have died of pneumonic plague. That's a severe form of plague that can spread from person to person. The head of Russia's public health watchdog flew to Siberia to meet with the governor and other officials. The agency says a full range of anti-epidemic measures are being implemented. And a new survey finds that 42% of Canadians worry that artificial intelligence could negatively affect their employment or income. That's more than the 27% who worry tariffs or broader economic instability could negatively affect their job or income. The MNP Consumer Debt Index found that 54% say if they lose their job, they don't have enough savings to support themselves or their family for 6 months without borrowing or falling behind on bills. Well, Ben and Bloomberg's Roger Peterson joined us with reaction to the study.
5: Not surprising. With everything that's been going on lately, a new survey that's coming out, there's so much uncertainty. More than half of working Canadians are worried about job mobility and opportunities. And among Gen Z, that goes up to 60%. Not surprising, right? I mean, that's, and, you know, it's all, I think that's, it's always been the case, like, that when you're coming up, you're trying to figure out, oh my God, how do I get a job? What am I going to do? Yeah. But I think this one is even more with everything that's coming in with AI, automation, robotics. They're all wondering which, and I don't think they know which direction to go.
0: Well, the survey found that 47% of Canadians have tried selling goods online, working a second job, or even taking on freelance work to boost their income. Well, the latest traffic update that's coming up next right now is 3:49, 15 degrees. This is Toronto's breaking news, CP24.
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15: Well, it has been quite the busy afternoon, and if you're headed on the northbound lanes of the 427, it is definitely a crawl as you make your way right on off the Gardner. And then the slowdowns do continue as you head all the way up to the 401. Again, not aware of any problems, just dealing with strictly volume delays. Now, once you hop on to the 401, looks like my camera's out, but on the 401 eastbound, just as you make your way on the approach to Markham Road, it was a collision. It's still there in the collectors blocking the right lane. On the westbound side of the 401, delays from Victoria Park all the way out towards the 427. And if you're headed on the southbound lanes of the 400, it is jammed from Shepherd onto the eastbound 401 ramps. That's because we continue to deal with a stalled go bus. My camera's not working, but it is blocking the right lane as well as the right shoulder. Just a reminder, if your travels do take you out into Scarborough, you still have Kingston Road and Midland partially blocked for water main repairs. I'll send it back to you, Bakari.
0: All right, CP24's traffic specialist, Adjoa Nsiaya Bois. Well, the Maple Leafs are getting ready for their next test. The team's going to hit the ice at the Ford Performance Center in Etobicoke today. This is the gear up for tomorrow's game against the Predators. Now, Toronto's coming off a 3-2 loss to the Senators on Saturday. The Leafs have just one win in their first three games of the young season. They've struggled to produce offense so far, scoring just 6 goals.
16: Listen, the record right now is not exactly where we want it to be. I would say I think we could have won all 3 games if things would have went a different way. So let's just work on our process. We feel like we spent a lot of time focusing on some different things without the puck, and we wanted to get that done first, and I think we've been pretty good that way. Today was a larger emphasis on some offense, and so, you know, maybe we pushed that to the side a little bit. We've got it in there today, had a good practice, so let's see it translate.
0: A puck drop for tomorrow's contest with Nashville. That's set for 7 p.m. at Scotiabank Arena. Well, the Bills were looking to remain undefeated as they hosted the divisional rival Patriots.
17: Allen, they're trying to push him in, and they will!
0: Josh Allen rushed for one touchdown and threw for another as the Bills carried a 17-14 lead into the half, but New England scoring the go-ahead touchdown with just over 2 minutes left to pick up a 29-26 win. A Buffalo set to top the AFC East with a 3-1 record. They visit the LA Rams next week on Monday Night Football.
18: Here comes Cody Dellinger.
19: Dellinger on the ground, glove to Ronda to the bag, and the Tampa Bay Rays claim game one of the American League Division Series.
0: Well, the American League Division Series continues tonight. The Tampa Bay Rays, they're going to go for a commanding 2-0 series lead over the New York Yankees tonight. This is after winning game one at Tropicana Field. The Rays won 1-0 behind a dominant pitcher performance, and Cleveland will try to avoid a 2-0 deficit when they host the Chicago White Sox. Right now it's 3:55, 15 degrees. This is Toronto's breaking news, CP24. We'll have a look at Toronto's top stories next.

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0: high-ranking Toronto police officer is facing impaired driving charges. The Toronto mayoral frontrunners are on the campaign trail with 3 weeks until Election Day and advance voting starting tomorrow. Candidates in the Mississauga mayoral race are participating in two debates today. It's 4 o'clock right now. This is Toronto's breaking news, CP24. Good afternoon. I'm Arda Zakarian. A senior Toronto police officer has been charged with impaired driving after he was found asleep behind the wheel of an unmarked police vehicle in Leaside. Inspector Mike Hales was arrested around 6 o'clock Sunday morning near the intersection of Eglinton and Laird. The 51-year-old has been a member of the Toronto Police Service for 30 years and is second in command at 55 Division. 2 years ago, Hales spoke to the media at a holiday ride program checkpoint about the dangers of impaired driving.
1: In 2024, it's very difficult for us to believe that with rideshare apps, with taxi services, with all the education that has gone out in years gone by, that we are still finding very high numbers of impaired arrests that have been occurring within the city of Toronto.
2: It certainly shows he very well espoused the issues around the evils of impaired driving, the risks to the community, the options that are out there. Now, he, if convicted, he will lose his driver's license for a full year. He's already under an administrative suspension for being charged for 90 days, I believe. And so he'll get a one-year suspension on conviction, and then he'll get a second year where he'll have to put an interlock system, blowing type system within the vehicle before he can drive it. And so that won't happen in a police car. They're not going to put interlock systems in police cars. So at the very least, if he keeps his job or doesn't retire, he's going to be a pedestrian in the Toronto Police Service for at least 2 years.
0: Inspector Hales has been suspended with pay in accordance with the Community Safety and Policing Act. Election Day is approaching, and those who have already decided can vote in advance polls starting tomorrow. For the latest from the campaign trail, let's go live to CP24's Phil Perkins at City Hall. It's hard to believe that October the 26th is almost here.
3: Yeah, it's absolutely wild. The path will end, and people will call this place, City Hall, their place of work for the next 4 years. But first, they have to earn people's votes. And there are some people, like you said, who are completely convinced of who they want to vote for City Council or for Toronto mayoral positions. And if you are convinced, advanced voting starts tomorrow. October 6th runs until October 11th. On your voter information card, which you should have received a couple days ago, it'll give you two locations, one for advanced voting and one for actual voting day. That is October 26th. As for the campaign trail, Mayor Olivia Chow said earlier today that if reelected, she'll want to expand the food program for public schools here in the city. Currently, over 330,000 kids get a mid-morning meal. I did reach out to her team asking for more details on that. What is a mid-morning meal? How do they get it? Who gets it? Does everyone get this? If it's 330,000 kids, she wants to expand that program, which is already costing $32 million. And

0: universal school lunch a reality. Let's make sure that every child, have a good lunch in school.
1: On back-to-back days, we have seen Olivia Chow's campaign scrambling to put something in the window. It is very clear to me that she is out of ideas and out of gas. Yesterday, she stood up and made an announcement that she was going to ask the ROM Museum for more free passes, make a request for more free passes. That was her campaign announcement. Today, she talks about a program with no idea how to fund it, no idea of the size or the scope or the expansion of that. I think she's just throwing everything at the wall, trying to see if something sticks.
2: Bradford giving that reaction as he was explaining to Torontonians, potential voters, how he would make life easier for renters, including enforcing already existing rent eviction bylaws, having a maximum heat standards for buildings, including some of the oldest towers in the city and Toronto community housing buildings, and an expanded air conditioning benefit for seniors and those with medical conditions. As for Chris Alexander, the third leader in the Toronto mayoral race, I spoke with his team and they told me that they will be out canvassing tomorrow at 9:30 in the morning. They will then release the rest of their platform. In the meantime, send it back to you, Arda.
3: Thanks, Phil. Housing was the focus of a mayoral debate this morning in Mississauga. Candidates were asked whether they'll raise property taxes or implement new ones.
4: Yes, I do believe we need a vacant homes tax. We have one in Toronto. We have one in Vancouver. It is not just generated revenue for those municipalities, but it has opened up housing. More people are now housed because of the vacant homes tax and the people who don't want to pay it. But for the people who are willing to pay it, we are going to benefit from that and encourage and use that money to build more housing and permit more housing as we need in the city of Mississauga. The answer needs to be yes, and we are going to do this. We are going to build more housing.
5: We will conduct a line-by-line review to find out where the spending is. We don't have a revenue problem here in Mississauga. We have a spending problem, and that's going to stop. And Councillor DeMerla has made the motion about an Auditor General. Councillor Tejo didn't support it. I don't know why. I would have easily accepted and adopted an Auditor General. I have nothing to hide. It's one more layer of transparency and accountability.
6: I will work to fix the unfair policing formula. We are losing $100 million a year to policing. So we are paying 62% of the policing budget, but getting only 50% of the policing services. We cannot continue like this and get our municipal finances here in Mississauga under control. There is no company, no for-profit, no not-for-profit that can continue to pay 62% for a service and get only 50% back and say that, you know, we're going to get our house in financial order. So that is priority number one.
3: And this was the first of two Mississauga mayoral debates today. The three candidates will square off again tonight. Carolyn Parrish declined to attend both. The search continues for a suspect after a man was found dead in an apartment in North York. CP24's crime analyst Steve Ryan joins us live from the Lawrence and Allen Road area. Steve, what more can you tell us?
7: Well, we know that this happened yesterday at 8:15 is when the police received a call regarding a disturbance. 51 Blossom Field is the four-story building behind me. The scene was on the fourth floor in one of the units. And as a result of the call for disturbance, the police made their way into that location, began their investigation, and they discovered that there had been a 30-year-old man was injured. The injuries led to his death, and the initial reports were that this man suffered from traumatic injuries. Well, we now learn today that those injuries were as a result of some sort of edged weapon. Police confirmed today that this 30-year-old was stabbed at this large gathering inside of that unit. And police also said that when they arrived on scene, just before they arrived, many of the people at that location, they fled, as did the suspect. So the police are now actively looking for the suspect. Plenty of witnesses, I'm sure, that were present when this happened. Oftentimes, that's why they bail. They get out of there before the police arrive. But the police will now work to track down everyone or most of these people if they can, get statements from them, and that most likely will lead to the identity of the person who the police believe was responsible for this stabbing. So there is no suspect description yet, but the police are certainly canvassing and working on this investigation, Arda, and like all investigations, they are asking for the public's assistance. If you have information pertaining to this homicide, you are being asked to give the police a call. So back to you for now.
3: Steve, thank you so much for this.

0: Let's check on the commute with CP24's traffic specialist now, Ajwa Nasiye. Well, Ajwa, I learned a new word from you.
1: What?
0: And I'm pretty sure the roads are like this right now.
1: Uh-huh.
0: Ram jammed.
1: Oh, ram jammed is right. They're not moving. You name the route, you're running into major delays. Or I love these teachable moments. Heading on the southbound 400, the ramp that does take you onto the eastbound 401, right at the end of the ramp, we saw this stalled GO bus. Now, they're currently hooking up that bus up to tow, so just a matter of time, fingers crossed, for this to clear, because it's been a headache for commuters making their way south on the 400. Pretty backed up from Finch onto the eastbound 401 ramps. And then once you head on to the 401, eastbound 401 in the collectors through Avenue Road, it is a collision. Two vehicles involved. That center lane is occupied. More problems. Eastbound 401, this time in the express, just as you make your way past Kennedy, just a stalled truck, but it is in the right lane, so it's also making for a very slow commute. And if that wasn't bad enough, problems longstanding. Eastbound up 401 on the approach to Markham Road. Right lane and shoulder occupied with this. The good news about the 410, I haven't spotted any issues. Bad news, again, it is ram jammed, Arda, as I say, as you head in towards Brampton. So it's a slow go this hour. Send it back to you, Arda.
0: Thanks so much for this, Edge.
1: You're welcome.
0: There are two early nightly closures to be aware of this week on the TTC. Trains will stop running at 11 p.m. starting tonight through Wednesday on Line 1 between York Mills and Eglinton for planned maintenance work. And then on Line 2, there will be no service between Kipling and Jane all week starting at midnight due to track work. Shuttle buses will run in place of the trains with regular service resuming the following morning at 6. And crews are on the scene of a large water main break in Scarborough. Water is pooling south of the intersection and a sinkhole is forming near Kingston Road and Midland. Drivers are being urged to take alternate routes while crews make repairs and clean up the area. And this is what it looks like from Chopper 24 as water continuously gushes out onto the road. The root of the problem seems to be in the center lane of southbound Midland. An investigation is underway after a rabbit was stolen from the Markham Fair. Biscuit is described as a Holland Lop, a small rabbit breed known for its distinctive lopped ears and compact rounded body. The Markham and East York Agricultural Society says Biscuit was taken from the pet and poultry building sometime on the evening of October the 3rd. Organizers say the bunny belonged to an exhibit hosted by a 10-year-old girl. York police are investigating the incident and are asking anyone with information to come forward. Now, if you could, what question would you ask Toronto Police Chief Myron Demkew? On Thursday, October the 8th, Chief Demkew joins us live in studio on CP24 Breakfast for the debut of our new series, Ask the Chief. From public safety and transit concerns to traffic, auto theft, and community issues, we want to hear what's on your mind. 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Your question could be featured live on the air. The deadline to submit it is on Tuesday, October the 6th. Which is tomorrow. 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For 12:15 degrees, this is Toronto's breaking news, CP24. We'll have a look at Toronto's top stories coming up next.

0: 안녕하세요. 저는 윤다영입니다.
1: My name is Diana Yoon. I'm running in Toronto City Council for University Rosedale. 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

0: CP24 has learned a high-ranking Toronto police officer has been charged with impaired driving. The search continues for the person responsible for the death of a man at a Toronto community housing apartment near Lawrence and Allen Road. The countdown to the October 26 municipal election is on. Advanced voting opens tomorrow. And stay with CP24 for more on these stories. And for further details, you can head to our website, cp24.com, and the CP24 app. Six people aboard a missing Hamilton-based jet are presumed dead after the U.S. Coast Guard suspended its search off the coast of Nantucket. The Latitude Air Ambulance jet disappeared early Saturday while traveling from Bermuda to Boston. Four Canadian crew members and two Bermuda nationals were on board. A pilot on board reported electrical problems and declared an emergency as the jet approached the Massachusetts coast before losing contact with air traffic control. A debris field was found about 32 kilometers off of Nantucket.
1: It's obviously a very hostile environment, and I think examining the debris field, the time since the event, all of those factors go into a consideration of whether it's possible for anybody to have survived, and they make a decision, you know, after that. It's a very difficult decision to make, but it makes some sense after a certain point in time.
0: Flight tracking data showed the aircraft dropped from 24,000 feet to 11,000 feet in about 2 minutes before leveling off and disappearing from the tracking data. Toronto Public Health is urging people to get vaccinated as Mpox cases continue to rise. TPH says there have been 14 confirmed cases since September. Officials say recent wastewater monitoring by the Public Health Agency of Canada has also consistently detected Mpox in the city. The viral infection can spread through close contact with a person who has the virus. Eligible residents are encouraged to check their vaccination status and begin or complete their two-dose Mpox vaccine series.
2: This is the largest number of cases we've seen so far in 2026, and we just want to remind people who are eligible for the vaccine, mostly gay and bisexual men who have sex with men, to either get their first dose or complete their vaccine series if they've only had one dose so far.
0: Mpox symptoms include fever, muscle aches, and a rash or sores. The Nobel Prize for Medicine is being shared by an American and two Germans for their work studying the brain. They are being recognized for advancing optogenetics, which involves controlling nerve signals with light and helps researchers understand how specific cell types contribute to behaviors like learning, fear, and addiction. The trio were honored for discovering a molecular switch for nerve cells. The Nobel Prize in Physics will be handed out tomorrow. A Russian hospital is under quarantine and dozens of people are in isolation after an employee at a plague research institute died after contracting pneumonia. Russian authorities say they found no evidence that her illness was caused by any of the pathogens she worked with. But the case has raised the alarm after unconfirmed reports suggested she might have died of pneumonic plague, a severe form of plague that can spread from person to person. The head of Russia's public health watchdog flew to Siberia to meet with the governor and other officials. The agency says a full range of anti-epidemic measures are being implemented. A new survey finds 42% of Canadians worry that artificial intelligence could negatively affect their employment or income. That's more than the 27% who worry tariffs or broader economic instability could negatively affect their job or income. The MMP Consumer Debt Index found that 54% say if they lose their job, they don't have enough savings to support themselves or their family for 6 months without borrowing or falling behind on bills. BNN Bloomberg's Roger Peterson joined us with reaction to the study.
3: Not surprising. With everything that's been going on lately, a new survey that's coming out, there's so much uncertainty. More than half of working Canadians are worried about job mobility and opportunities. And among Gen Z, that goes up to 60%. Not surprising, right? I mean, that's, and, you know, it's all, I think that's, it's always been the case, like, that when you're coming up, you're trying to figure out, oh my God, how do I get a job? What am I going to do? Yeah. But I think this one is even more with everything that's coming in with AI, automation, robotics. They're all wondering which, and I don't think they know which direction to go.
0: The survey finds that 47% of Canadians have tried selling goods online, working a second job, or taking on freelance work to boost their income. It's now 4:20, 15 degrees. This is Toronto's breaking news. CP24, the latest traffic update is coming up next with Adjoa.
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0: Well, it looks like we still have problems. I know I'm sounding like a broken record, but problems persist on the southbound 400 ramp. That takes you onto the eastbound 401. Still the stalled GO bus with the right lane blocked, but tow is on scene, and you do have the left lane that is squeezing through. Now, continuing on to the eastbound 401, we're in the collectors right through Avenue Road. It is a collision involving a truck and a sedan. So it is the center lane occupied. Actually, now the two center lanes blocked because you have another tow that is on scene. That's what's creating that big, big delay. Further east, more delays and more problems. Eastbound 401 in the express, just past Kennedy, right lane blocked with a stalled truck. More problems involving a collision. Eastbound 401 collectors approaching Markham Road. Still that right lane and shoulder is blocked. Traveling towards the DVP, it's problem-free, but still pretty heavy, though. Approaching Bayview Bloor up to the 401. And the slowdowns continue on the westbound Gardner as you exit the downtown core. Very, very slow, anywhere from Jarvis in sections out towards about Park Lawn. Problems I can't see are happening on the QBW Niagara Bound at Eastport. Reports of a stalled vehicle blocking a live lane. We saw water main repairs happening on Kingston Road and Midland. Send it back to you, Arda.
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19: The Backstreet Boys have added two more concerts to their upcoming Toronto residency. The legendary boy band will now be doing six shows at the Rogers Centre in mid-February, following stops in Germany and Las Vegas. The residency is called Into the Millennium Homecoming Live in Canada. Pre-sale tickets went on sale today and will be available to the general public on Friday morning. The Maple Leafs are getting ready for their next test. The team hit the ice at the Ford Performance Center in Etobicoke today as they gear up for tomorrow's game against the Predators. Toronto is coming off a 3-2 loss to the Senators on Saturday. The Leafs have just one win in their first three games of the young season. They have struggled to produce offense so far, scoring just six goals.

0: listen, the record right now is not exactly where we want it to be. I would say I think we could have won all three games if things would have went a different way. So let's just work on our process. We feel like we spent a lot of time focusing on some different things without the puck, and we wanted to get that done first, and I think we've been pretty good that way. Today was a larger emphasis on some offense, and so, you know, maybe we push that to the side a little bit. We've got it in there today, had a good practice, so let's see it translate.
1: Puck drop for tomorrow's contest with Nashville is set for 7 p.m. at Scotiabank Arena. The Bills were looking to remain undefeated as they hosted the divisional rival Patriots.
2: Allen, they're trying to push him in, and they will!
1: Josh Allen rushed for one touchdown and threw for another as the Bills carried a 17-14 lead into the half. But New England scored the go-ahead touchdown with just over 2 minutes left to pick up a 29-26 win. Buffalo sits atop the AFC East with a 3-1 record. They visit the LA Rams next week on Monday Night Football.
3: Here comes Cody Dellinger.
4: Dellinger on the ground, glove to Ronda to the bag, and the Tampa Bay Rays.
1: The American League Division Series continues tonight. The Tampa Bay Rays will go for a commanding 2-0 series lead over the New York Yankees after winning Game 1 at Tropicana Field. The Rays won 1-0 behind a dominant pitcher performance, and Cleveland will try to avoid a 2-0 deficit when they host the Chicago White Sox. It's now 4:26, 15 degrees. This is Toronto's breaking news, CP24. We'll have a look at Toronto's top stories coming up next.
5: What's up, Canada? I'm Riley Green, and I'll be performing at this year's Bud Light Grey Cup halftime show on TSN, CTV, and Crave.
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0: high-ranking Toronto police officer is facing impaired driving charges. The Toronto mayoral frontrunners are on the campaign trail with 3 weeks until Election Day, and advance voting starts tomorrow. Candidates in the Mississauga mayoral race are participating in 2 debates today. It's 4:30, 15 degrees. This is Toronto's breaking news, CP24. Hello, I'm Arda Zakarian. Election Day is approaching and it's coming fast. And those who have already decided can vote in advance polls starting tomorrow. For the latest from the campaign trail, let's go live to CP24's Phil Perkins at City Hall. A lot of people have marked that calendar for October the 26th. But for those that know who they're voting for, they can always go to the advance polls.
1: Yeah, absolutely. Arda, if anyone is completely convinced of who they want to vote for a city councillor, their local city councillor, or for the next mayor of Toronto, they can do so starting tomorrow. Advance voting starts October 6th and runs until the 11th on your voter registration card. You should have received it in the mail. It'll give you 2 locations you have to go to vote. If you want to do advance voting, that's 1 location. On October 26th, it is a separate location, at least for me where I'm at. It was 2 completely different places. So if you think you have to go to where you need to go on October 26th, people look at you with a blank face, have no idea what you're doing. So make sure to read that voter information card carefully. As for the campaign trail, Brad Bradford was in the West End speaking to people about how if he is elected as a Toronto's next mayor, he wants to make life easier for renters. Part of his plan includes enforcing rent eviction bylaws that are already in place. He says there's very little transparency and very little follow-up to a lot of these rent eviction claims and people appealing these things. He also wants to make it easier for builders to build homes, denser homes. He is an urban planner by trade, and so he wants to make it easier for builders to understand exactly what they're walking into in terms of any future projects. Here's what Bradford had to say.
2: Here's the plan. We will fund it the same way we funded the morning meal program. We will phase it in, test it, do our homework, and we will make it a group project. We'll work with the provincial and the federal governments to make it happen by 2030. When we are done with morning meals and lunches in place, families could save around $1,800 a year per kid. For a family with 2 kids, that's around $3,600.
1: Well, that's Olivia Child speaking about her plan earlier today about expanding the lunch program. So currently, I spoke with Olivia Child's team, 91 schools in the city, they already have this lunch program. It's for everybody, no donations, nothing, no money is being asked for parents. So if reelected, Olivia Child says that she would expand that to every school having these lunch programs. And this would be on top of this mid-morning meal that's already in place. 330,000 kids in the city, they get this mid-morning meal between 9 a.m. and 10 a.m. It's anywhere. It has to include a protein of some sort, a grain, and a fruit or a vegetable. So that's what everybody gets in the middle of the morning to help anyone who might, unfortunately, you know, not get breakfast in the morning. So that was Olivia Chow speaking on that. So we're here outside City Hall, again, leading up 3 weeks to go until the municipal election. And that's where Torontonians will vote for their next mayor and their local city councillors. But again, if you are convinced, advance voting starts tomorrow, runs until the 11th. Back to you.
0: Thank you so much for this, Phil. A high-ranking Toronto police officer has been charged with impaired driving. Live now to our Beatrice Faisman, who has more on this story. Beatrice.
3: Arda, good afternoon. 51-year-old Inspector Michael Hales, who is second in command here at 55 Division out in the east end of the city. He's now been suspended with pay in accordance with the Community Safety and Policing Act after he was arrested for allegedly driving impaired over the weekend. He's now facing 2 criminal charges. One is impaired driving. The second is impaired driving in excess of blood alcohol count. Essentially, he was taken to a police station where he underwent a breathalyzer and blew over 80. Here's the circumstances surrounding what we know about what happened here. Arda, it was 6 o'clock yesterday morning that a member of the public actually spotted someone asleep behind the wheel of a vehicle. That person called officers, and responding officers from 53 Division arrived at the intersection at Eglinton and Laird and made the arrest of Inspector Hales. He was then brought to 41, where he underwent this breathalyzer and was subsequently charged. charged. We know that he's got 30 years of service with the Toronto Police Service. He is a senior officer, as you mentioned, and he was also at the time, Arda, driving his unmarked police-issued vehicle at the time of his arrest for, again, allegedly driving impaired. Back in 2024, we caught up with Inspector Michael Hales at a ride kind of pit stop. This is a campaign that police launch every year around the holidays, especially when they set up these checkpoints and, you know, stop vehicles in search of any potential impaired drivers. He spoke to us at the scene of one of those checkpoints. Again, this is video from 2024. Here's what he told us at the time.
4: In 2024, it's very difficult for us to believe that with rideshare apps, with taxi services, with all the education that has gone out in years gone by, that we are still finding very high numbers of impaired arrests that have been occurring within the city of Toronto.
3: So at this point, these are simply allegations. He's been charged. They have not been tested in court, Arda. But he'll also certainly be facing, you know, repercussions under the Toronto Police Services Act and through the tribunal as well. We spoke with former OPP Commissioner Chris Lewis about kind of what the process is like and what the chain of command is like when something like this happened and phone calls are made to the chief. Here's more from Chris Lewis.
5: The chief would be notified when the senior officer is charged with impaired like that in these circumstances. And all he'd be saying is do what you got to do, you know, put your case together and he would stay out of it other than ensure that proper people are doing the right job. And that would be the case in a department like Toronto. Very concerning for a chief, obviously, a senior officer. You're trying to spread the message that impaired driving is bad. You're trying to prevent impaired driving, trying to save lives and deaths. And here's one of your own now charged and before the courts.
3: And certainly these are very troubling allegations, Arda. You got a senior officer, 30 years on, 51-year-old Inspector Michael Hales of 55 Division now, you know, having to go through the court process. And certainly it comes at a time when the chief and senior command have been working quite hard to try to restore, you know, public opinion and public faith in the Toronto Police Service in general, considering the allegations of corruption and bribery that were brought to light earlier this year with Project South as well. Again, these are just allegations at this point. They are charges. They have not been proven in court, but certainly some troubling news this afternoon coming when it comes in regards to a senior Toronto police officer, Arda.
0: Beatrice, thank you so much for this. And the search continues for a suspect after a man was found dead in an apartment in North York. CP24's crime analyst Steve Ryan joins us live from the Lawrence and Allen Road area. Steve, what can you tell us about this situation?
6: 51 Blossom Field is the address. It's a four-story apartment building. The scene is on the fourth floor in one of the units. Police tell us that they responded, Arda, at 8:15 yesterday morning regarding a disturbance or some sort of altercation. When they arrived on scene, they found a man, 30 years old. He had suffered injuries, what the police have described as traumatic injuries, and he succumbed to those injuries. So we did learn today from Toronto Police that this man, in fact, had a stab wounds. Autopsy was conducted to determine a cause of death, and the suspect remains outstanding. Now, we are also told that when the police arrived yesterday, it was their understanding that there was a large gathering inside of that unit, and when the police arrived, many of the people in that unit, including the suspect, fled. So the police are now looking to speak with all of those that were present at the time, and of course, they're going to identify who that suspect is. So there is no word yet as to what the motive was, what led to this homicide, what the relationship was between the deceased and the soon-to-be accused. That will come in time once the investigation develops that suspect. But like all major investigations, the police are looking for witnesses or for information. So if you have information pertaining to this latest homicide, you are being asked to give the police a call. I'll send it back to you.
0: Steve, thank you so much for this. And Adra joins us now with the latest traffic update. Adra, how's it looking out there?
7: Still pretty busy out there on the major routes, Arden. I've been watching this long-standing collision that looks like it's about to clear. It's on the eastbound lanes of the 401 if you're traveling in the collectors, just to Avenue Road. It looks like the truck that was involved is gone. Just the sedan remains currently being hooked up, but center lane is still occupied. From this point, more delays and more problems. Eastbound 401 in the express, just past Kennedy, it's a stalled truck. that does have the right lane blocked. And then this long-standing collision that's been here for over 2 hours. This is the eastbound 401 collectors approaching Markham Road. It is the right lane that is blocked. Now, because of all of these problems, traffic is very, very slow in terms of your delays from as far back as Dixie. Then northbound 427, if you're headed northbound, it's pretty slow going off the Gardner up to the 401. My cameras went out, so I can't show you it. But on the QBW Niagara bound, you'll find that busiest as well in towards Mississauga, into Oakville, and again, as you head in towards Burlington. A reminder of these ongoing water main repairs that continue on Kingston Road and Midland, just an area you're probably going to have to avoid. Send it back to you, Arda.
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7: You're welcome.
0: There are two early nightly closures to be aware of this week on the TTC. The first one, trains will stop running at 11 p.m. starting tonight through Wednesday on Line 1 between York Mills and Eglinton for planned maintenance work. And then the second one, on Line 2, there will be no service between Kipling and Jane all week starting at midnight due to track work, and shuttle buses will be running in place of trains with regular service resuming the following morning at 6 o'clock. And crews are still on the scene of a large water main break in Scarborough. Water is pooling south of the intersection and a sinkhole is forming near Kingston Road and Midland. Drivers are being urged to take alternate routes while crews make repairs and clean up the area. And here's what it looks like from Chopper 24 as water continuously gushed out onto the road. The root of the problem seems to be in the center lane of southbound Midland. An investigation is underway after a rabbit was stolen from the Markham Fair. Biscuit is described as a Holland Lop, a small rabbit breed known for its distinctive lopped ears and compact, rounded body. The Markham and East York Agricultural Society says Biscuit was taken from the Pet and Poultry Building sometime on the evening of October the 3rd. Organizers say the bunny belonged to an exhibit hosted by a 10-year-old girl. York police are investigating the incident and are asking anyone with information to come forward. It's 4:42 right now, 15 degrees. This is Toronto's breaking news, CP24. We'll have a look at Toronto's top stories coming up next.
7: Hey, welcome to the farm. Let's go inside and see the oasis in Jane and Finch. My name is Susan. I'm the senior farm coordinator here at the farm for the Market Garden and our social enterprise. We have this wonderful program, and it's called the Roots to Resilience. And this program is designed to help our participants within the Jane and Finch community have a place of belonging, a place where they can come and feel connected, share knowledge that they already have, and just find a place where they can connect with the vegetables, the land, and the community around us. We have the opportunity to provide culturally significant produce to the community. Most importantly, to actually shape their local food system. When you give the community an opportunity to connect, wonderful and beautiful things happen.
8: My name is Mildred, and I'm the Senior Coordinator for Community Harvest and Engagement. We collect surplus produce from backyard gardeners who are living in the Black Creek neighborhood, and we distribute them to the local food banks, share them with our seniors program, also with our farm volunteers and all of our program participants. We also train our local residents in different ways of preserving food.
9: I'm Rashida, a volunteer here at the Black Creek Community Farm. I'm also an alumni of the Roots to Resilience program. I believe that self-sufficiency in this day and age is very important. So I was getting the opportunity to learn growing not just any crops, but crops that are culturally significant to me as an individual.
7: So this is what community looks like. Do you want to help, donate, volunteer, or purchase some products?
10: Welcome to the Harold Maynard Mississauga Park, where the Beer League magic happens.
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15: 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The patient will be right with you.

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0: CP24 has learned a high-ranking Toronto police officer has been charged with impaired driving. The search continues for the person responsible for the death of a man at a Toronto community housing apartment near Lawrence and Allen Road. The countdown to the October 26th municipal election is on. Advance voting opens tomorrow. And stay with CP24 for more on these stories. And for further details, you can head to our website, cp24.com, and the CP24 app. Six people aboard a missing Hamilton-based jet are presumed dead after the U.S. Coast Guard suspended its search off the coast of Nantucket. The Latitude Air Ambulance jet disappeared early Saturday while traveling from Bermuda to Boston. Four Canadian crew members and two Bermuda nationals were on board. A pilot on board reported electrical problems and declared an emergency as the jet approached the Massachusetts coast before losing contact with air traffic control. A debris field was found about 32 kilometers off of Nantucket.
1: It's obviously a very hostile environment, and I think examining the debris field, the time since the event, all of those factors go into a consideration of whether it's possible for anybody to have survived, and they make a decision, you know, after that. It's a very difficult decision to make, but it makes some sense after a certain point in time.
0: Flight tracking data showed the aircraft dropped from 24,000 feet to 11,000 feet in about 2 minutes before leveling off and disappearing from the tracking data. Toronto Public Health is urging people to get vaccinated as Mpox cases continue to rise. TPH says there have been 14 confirmed cases since September. Officials say recent wastewater monitoring by the Public Health Agency of Canada has also consistently detected Mpox in the city. The viral infection can spread through close contact with a person who has the virus. Eligible residents are encouraged to check their vaccination status and begin or complete their two-dose Mpox vaccine series.
2: This is the largest number of cases we've seen so far in 2026. And we just want to remind people who are eligible for the vaccine, mostly gay and bisexual men who have sex with men, to either get their first dose or complete their vaccine series if they've only had one dose so far.
0: Mpox symptoms include fever, muscle aches, and a rash or sores. The Nobel Prize for Medicine is being shared by an American and two Germans for their work studying the brain. They are being recognized for advancing optogenetics, which involves controlling nerve signals with light and helps researchers understand how specific cell types contribute to behaviors like learning, fear, and addiction. The trio were honored for discovering a molecular switch for nerve cells. The Nobel Prize in Physics will be handed out tomorrow. A new survey finds 42% of Canadians worry that artificial intelligence could negatively affect their employment or income. That's more than the 27% who worry tariffs or broader economic instability could negatively affect their job or income. The MMP Consumer Debt Index found that 54% say if they lose their job, they don't have enough savings to support themselves or their family for 6 months without borrowing or falling behind on bills. It's 4:49 right now, 15 degrees. This is Toronto's breaking news, CP24. The latest traffic update is coming up next.
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7: Well, it looks like a brand new problem to deal with a very, very busy go on the northbound 427, just as you make your way through Dixon. So right lane and shoulder block to this collision, because there's a number of lanes, so you're not seeing too much of a delay. But you know what? We have another problem on the southbound lanes of the 427. This is also through Dixon. It's the right lane that is blocked, actually the center lane that is blocked following a collision. So probably drivers slowing to take a look at issues on the northbound side and then ended up getting caught on problems on the southbound side. Also, problems that are lingering have just cleared. We had issues eastbound 401 in the express just past Kennedy. It was a stalled truck that was blocking the right lane. Cleared away seconds ago. That's why there's still a bit of a bottleneck. And then more delays and more problems further east on the 401 approaching Markham Road. Collision still there blocking the right lane. If you're on the flip side, no issues. You can see it's still very, very busy. Starting from actually approaching Warden, delays continue all the way out to the 427. And down on the westbound Gardner, sun is shining, sort of blinding the drive. So make sure your shades are available. Slowdowns persist from Jarvis and they continue all the way out towards about Park Lawn. Also getting rid of some big problems up in Woodbridge. Collision blocking lanes, pretty serious one on Pine Valley, right at Highway 7. I'll send it back to you.
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8: The Backstreet Boys have added two more concerts to their upcoming Toronto residency. Legendary boy band will now be doing six shows at Rogers Centre in mid-February following stops in Germany and Las Vegas. The residency is called Into the Millennium Homecoming Live in Canada. Everything Y2K is coming back. Pre-sale tickets went on sale today and will be available to the general public on Friday morning. Bakari wants to go. The Maple Leafs are getting ready for their next test. The team hit the ice at the Ford Performance Center in Etobicoke today as they gear up for tomorrow's game against the Predators. Tomorrow is coming off a 3-2 loss to the Senators on Saturday. The Leafs have just one win in their first three games of the young season. They have struggled to produce offense so far, scoring just six goals.
9: I think that's just the way it goes sometimes. Like, those are really good looks, and you know, some have been crossbars and posts and stuff on top of that. Those are just really good looks. Those will start to go. If you create those types of grade A chances, they're going to go.
8: Puck drop for tomorrow's contest with Nashville is set for 7 p.m. at Scotiabank Arena. The Bills were looking to remain undefeated as they hosted the divisional rival Patriots.
10: Allen, they're trying to push him in, and they will!
8: Josh Allen rushed for one touchdown and threw for another as the Bills carried a 17-14 lead into the half. But New England scored the go-ahead touchdown with just over 2 minutes left to pick up a 29-26 win. Buffalo sits atop the AFC East with a 3-1 record. They visit the LA Rams next week on Monday Night Football.
11: Here comes Cody Dellinger.
12: Dellinger on the ground, glove to Ronda to the bag, and the Tampa Bay Rays
8: The American League Division Series continues tonight. The Tampa Bay Rays will go for a commanding 2-0 series lead over the New York Yankees after winning game one at Tropicana Field. The Rays won 1-0 behind a dominant pitcher performance, and Cleveland will try to avoid a 2-0 deficit when they host the Chicago White Sox. It's 4:55 right now, 15 degrees. This is Toronto's breaking news, CP24. We'll have a look at Toronto's top stories coming up with Live at 5 next.
11: Sophie just moved here from Boston. Well, I think this party just got a whole lot better.
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13: A senior Toronto police officer charged with impaired driving. We'll have those details with TP24's Beatrice Basement.
14: And Toronto's mayoral frontrunners make new announcements on the campaign trail with advance voting starting tomorrow.
13: And three of the four Mississauga mayoral frontrunners will face off in their second debate of the day, incumbent Mayor Carolyn Parrish declining to attend both.
14: And Backstreet's back. All right. Then the group adds two more shows to their Toronto residency in February.
13: This is Live at 5.
14: Hi, everybody. I'm Liz West.
13: I'm Bakari Savage. Welcome to Live at 5. A high-ranking Toronto police officer charged with impaired driving.
14: Now we're going to go live to CP24's Beatrice Raisman, who is there and following this story. Beatrice?
15: Liz, good evening. Inspector Michael Hales, 51 years old, has been with the Toronto Police Service for 30 years, and now he's facing some very serious charges after allegedly being found impaired behind the wheel early yesterday morning. Here's what we know. Two charges now, criminal charges, that Inspector Mike Hales is facing. The first is, of course, impaired driving. The second, impaired operation exceeding blood alcohol concentration. And here's why. Because after Inspector Hales was arrested in 53 Division, he was brought to 41 Division, where we now know he had a breath test. In that breath test, he blew over the limits, over 80. So that's why that second charge was laid. As for the sequence of events, 6 o'clock Sunday morning in 53 Division at Laird and Eglinton, that's where we now know, according to multiple police sources, that a member of the public spotted Inspector Hales behind the wheel of a vehicle in the intersection asleep. 53 Division officers responded. He was arrested and subsequently charged. He certainly is he's a senior police officer, and generally any senior officers over the rank of inspector, they get a police issued vehicle because they're on call 24/7. Now, no, according to police sources, Inspector Hale was driving his police issued vehicle, an unmarked vehicle, when he was allegedly driving impaired yesterday morning. And so back in 2024, we actually spoke with Inspector Hales. He was at a ride check checkpoint. This is a program that officers undertake every year, often around the holiday season, when they're trying to look for any potential impaired drivers out there on the roads. He spoke to reporters that night and shared a message for people who were thinking about getting behind the wheel after having a couple of drinks. And here's what he told us at the time. Again, this is from 2024. Listen.
7: In 2024, it's very difficult for us to believe that with rideshare apps, with taxi services, with all the education that has gone out in years gone by, that we are still finding very high numbers of impaired arrests that have been occurring within the city of Toronto.
15: So again, that clip's from 2024 when we spoke with Inspector Hales at one of those ride program checkpoints. I spoke earlier to former OPP Commissioner Chris Lewis, who talked to us about kind of the sequence of events. What happens? When does the chief get notified? And how troubling is it when the chief's been working really hard along with senior command to try to restore public trust in the Toronto Police Service after, these incredibly troubling allegations of bribery, corruption, and officers who were tangled up in Project South. I also had Chris Lewis respond to that clip from 2024 with Inspector Hales, and here's what he told me.
16: It certainly shows he very well espoused the issues around the evils of impaired driving, the risk to the community, and the options that are out there. Now, he, if convicted, he will lose his driver's license for a full year. He's already under an administrative suspension for being charged for 90 days, I believe. And so he'll get a one-year suspension on conviction, and then he'll get a second year where he'll have to put an interlock system.

0: in accordance with the Community Safety and Policing Act, and we'll be following this developing story as it goes through that court process, guys. Back to you.
1: Okay, continuing our coverage of this breaking news, reporting live, CP24's Beatrice Vaisman.
2: And two Toronto-based reservists with the Canadian Armed Forces have been relieved of duties after being arrested on charges relating to kidnapping, organized crime, and weapons theft. Sachintha Fernando and James Moreau were arrested on August 11, 2026. That's according to the Federal Defense Department. Now, they're both members of the 7th Toronto Regiment based out of Moss Park Armory. Following their arrest, both were removed from military duties and their access to CAF equipment, facilities, and bases was restricted. They remain members of the CAF pending an administrative review. And CP24 has reached out to the Toronto Police Service for comment. Two people have also been arrested and police have been identified. Another suspect in a murder last month. It was near Steeles and Reeser Road. A Canada-wide warrant's been issued for 25-year-old Devondra Hall of Toronto. Now, he's wanted for first-degree murder. 25-year-old Russian Powell has been arrested and charged with first-degree murder. And 25-year-old Shakurwa Jeffrey is charged with accessory after the fact. The body of 32-year-old Marcus Charles was found inside a burning vehicle near Reeser Road and Steeles Avenue. This happened September 21st. Investigators say he had been fatally shot before being put in the car.
1: Well, at this hour, the search continues for a suspect after a man was found dead in an apartment in North York yesterday morning. CP24's crime analyst Steve Ryan joins us live from the Lawrence and Allen Road area. Steve.
3: 51 Blossom Field is the address. It's a four-story building. The scene is a unit on the fourth floor. Police tell us that they responded yesterday morning at 8:15 regarding a disturbance. When they arrived on scene, they found a man, 30 years old, who had traumatic injuries, and he was pronounced deceased. The police announced those injuries as being traumatic at the time because sometimes at a homicide, hard to tell. An officer is not a medical examiner. They're not a pathologist. Sometimes you can't tell how the person died specifically, the injuries that were sustained. You can see if it's blunt force trauma. You can see if there may be an edged weapon involved, like a stabbing. But you can't say definitively, so you say they're traumatic injuries pending an autopsy. If there is any suspicion that a gun might be used, well, then the police would make that announcement as a statement to the public, because public safety is paramount. So when they don't believe or have suspicion to even reasonably think that a gun was used, they don't make that announcement. You typically will get a traumatic injury. And this is what was said yesterday and today, a confirmation most likely after an autopsy, after a medical examination, that it was discovered that this 30-year-old man was in fact stabbed. There was a large gathering in the apartment, and just before the police arrived, just after the altercation, just after the stabbing, a lot of those people fled the apartment, including the suspect. So the police are now appealing for those that were at the apartment last night into the early morning with regards to what happened during the altercation. And of course, they're looking for the suspect as well. So most often or most likely, they'll get video surveillance from this building, speak to the witnesses that were there. They'll get an identity of the suspect. And then we will learn what the relationship was between the suspect and the deceased, and perhaps what led to this homicide taking place. Let's set it back to the desk.
1: Okay, continuing our live coverage from the Lawrence and Allen Road area, CP24's crime analyst, Steve Ryan. Thanks, Steve.
2: And the trial has started for an Air Canada employee charged in one of the largest gold heists in Canadian history. Parampol Sidhu has pleaded not guilty to theft over $5,000 and conspiracy to commit an indictable offense. Prosecutors allege he provided a doctored waybill that allowed another man to pick up more than $22 million in gold and currency from a cargo bay at Pearson in 2023. And let's check on the commute now with CP24 traffic specialist Adjoa and Sia Yebwa. How is the start to the week looking?
4: It's a very busy start to the week, Liz. If commuters are headed out, running into quite a few problems. So we'll start with issues brand new happening on the 401 westbound. This is right underneath the 427. It is a collision. It does have the right lane blocked. It remains pretty backed up and very slow already as you make your way from well before Warden. along the 401 west. Then eastbound on the 401, finally problems have cleared. We had a long-standing collision. It's been there for over 2 hours, finally gone. Eastbound 401 on the approach to Markham Road. It was a collision that was blocking the right lane. Everything there cleared. Headed towards the northbound DVP, it's pretty busy as you make your way from north of Bayview Bloor up to the 401. And jam solid and sunshine blinding the drive on the westbound Gardner as you exit the downtown core from Jarvis out to Park.

0: On. If you're headed out on any of these westerly routes, make sure your shades are available. You don't want to get blinded out by that sun. Outside of camera view, if you're headed towards Vaughan, no access to Pine Valley southbound. It is blocked at Highway 7 for a very serious collision. And the water main repairs continue on Kingston Road as you make your way through Midland from a burst water main that happened this morning.
1: This CP24 traffic report is brought to you by 407 ETR. Enjoy the journey with a stress-free commute.
0: Well, sending it over on this very busy Monday on the roads over to a TTC Transit Control Center. Good afternoon, Samantha TC, checking in to see if there are any issues on TTC. Hello.
2: Good afternoon, Adwa. So we are seeing a few issues over on our bus routes that riders should be aware of before heading out tonight. So like you mentioned, our 57 Midland southbound buses, those are missing stops on Midland between McNichol and Finch because of an earlier water main break in the area today. So southbound buses are traveling along Brimley to get around instead. Now keeping over in the east end of the city, the 24 and 924 Victoria Park buses are diverting northbound around Victoria Park and the 401 area due to a stalled tractor trailer that's blocking those northbound lanes. So buses are running along Ellesmere, Warden, Shepherd, and Victoria Park to get around that blockage as well. Now looking over at our subway system, we are seeing some delays over on our line two. If you're going to be taking the subway tonight, headed eastbound towards St. George Station, we are experiencing some signal issues there. So leave yourself a few extra minutes of commute time if you are traveling in that central area of line two. Now, other than that, things are moving well on lines one and four for our subway system, as well as lines five and six on the LRT if you are going to be traveling there. Now, later tonight, we do have two planned subway closures you should be aware of if you are going to be heading out. So first off, looking at line one, that will start up at 11 p.m. There will be no service between the York Mills and Eglinton stations for some planned maintenance work. And over on line two in the West End, the closure will start up at midnight between Kipling and Jane stations for track work going on there. Now, we will have shuttle buses running in both sections of line one and line two tonight, and regular subway service will resume on both those lines tomorrow at 6 a.m. Now, that's it for us. I'll send it back to you, Bakari and Liz.
3: All right. Thank you for that, Samantha. That's TTC Senior Communications Advisor, Samantha TC. A Kitchener man facing impaired driving charges in a serious collision in Etobicoke that sent six people to hospital. OPP say just before 3:30 Sunday morning, a sedan and SUV collided on the northbound 427 ramp to the westbound 401. One person suffered life-threatening injuries, and 24-year-old Navdeep Singh is facing seven charges, including impaired driving causing bodily harm and failing to stop at the scene of an accident causing bodily harm.
4: And repairs continue after a large water main break. It happened in Scarborough. This is a live look at the scene. Southbound Midland closed approaching Kingston Road while crews complete their work. Drivers are being urged to take alternate routes. Here's what it looked like from Chopper 24 earlier in the day. This is before the water was shut off that broken pipe. As Eddie says, there are no planned water service shutoffs related to this incident.
3: And this is Fire Prevention Week, and Toronto Fire Services is educating people on preventing lithium-ion battery fires. With the rise in popularity of e-bikes and e-scooters, Toronto Fire has seen a spike in fires linked to the batteries that power them. The theme of Fire Prevention Week this year is Safe Charging is a Superpower, and it focuses on simple charging habits that help prevent these fires. Now, they include replacing damaged batteries and unplugging devices when they are fully charged. Now, if you could, what question would you ask Toronto Police Chief Myron Demkew? This Thursday, Chief Demkew joins us live in studio on CP24 Breakfast for the debut of our new series, Ask the Chief. From public safety and transit concerns to traffic, auto theft, community issues, we want to hear what's on your mind. 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The deadline to make the submission is tomorrow. 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
4: And here it is, a frost advisory issued for Toronto and the GTA. Here's a live look. This is from Grand Avenue Park in Etobicoke. With temperatures expected to drop near zero tonight, Environment Canada warning of damage to plants, trees, and crops. Temperatures remain chilly tomorrow morning. at 3 degrees, eventually reaching the high of 16. The weather will warm up again Wednesday and Thursday with a high of 22. But right now it's 5:15. What shall I say? Balmy 14.
3: Yeah. Do I have to wear a coat now? I refuse. Yeah. I'm not going to do it. I'll hold up.
4: Coming up, Live at 5.
3: Toronto's mayoral frontrunners busy on the campaign trail with advance voting beginning tomorrow, and we're going to hear from the candidates next.
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1: Election Day is approaching. 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
2: For the latest from the Toronto mayoral campaign trail, let's go live to CP24's Phil Perkins, joining us from City Hall. Phil.
3: Mayor Liu Chao was campaigning earlier today, talking about if she is reelected, she'll want to expand the public school system's lunch program to make it universal. Right now, her team tells me 91 schools in public school system here in Toronto are getting lunches provided to students. Nobody is turned away. No money is being asked from by their parents. She says if she is reelected, she'll want to expand that to every school by 2030. So that would be around the end of her second term as mayor. But this is on top of the food program that's already in place, to 330,000 students already enjoying this. This is a mid-morning snack slash meal. It has a protein, some kind of grain, as well as a fruit and vegetable. That has been given to everybody. It's costing us around $32 million to do so. And again, she wants to expand all of this so that nobody goes hungry. And also, she says this would save parents almost $2,000 a year per kid. Here's what she had to say.
4: We're talking about a real difference in the family budget. Plus, a little bit more time back in your evening so you don't need to stress about packing lunch. And it guarantees that every kid will have the energy to learn, to compete, to play. Think of it as an investment that not only gives you back more time and money today, it creates more opportunities for your kids tomorrow.
3: In the meantime, Brad Bradford was talking about how if he's elected as mayor, he'll try to make life easier for renters, talking about improving and enforcing an already existing rent eviction bylaw. He says there's very little transparency or follow-up with a lot of these. He also says he'd have a maximum heat standard for the summertime and have a cool living space in every home. And they would focus on the oldest towers in the city as well as Toronto community housing. They also work on with builders to give them a density framework and trying to maximize the amount of housing built here in the city and try to streamline that process. This is what he had to say.
5: I want to be straight with folks about what the city can control and what it doesn't. Eviction laws are provincial. Rent rules are provincial. I can't change those from the mayor's office, and I don't want to mislead you or misdirect you to suggest otherwise. But enforcing our own bylaws, publishing our own numbers and our own data, funding our own programs, giving builders clear, direct rules on how to build on the city's land, that is the mayor's job, and it hasn't been getting done.
3: And Chris Alexander's team tells me that he'll be out and about tomorrow morning. Well, he will reveal the rest of his platform. And you mentioned advance voting starts tomorrow, October 6th. It runs until October 11th. So if you're convinced those are the days that you can vote, make sure you look at your voter information card. It gives you a specific location to do that advance voting. This all leading up 3 weeks from now, the big election day, October 26th. Back to you two.
2: Okay, live from City Hall, CP24's Phil Perkins.
1: And housing was the focus of a mayoral debate this morning in Mississauga. Candidates were asked how they would address it.
6: As mayor, I will work with developers to build a range of housing, townhouses, more semis, large family-sized apartments and condos. And we've talked about the missing middle for a very long time, but we're still missing it. So one of the things that I want to propose is it's time to consider sixplexes as of right along certain specific arterial roads in Mississauga.
7: We're going to create a Mississauga Housing Corporation similar to CREATEO in Toronto, where the city is giving its land and working with developers to build affordable, attainable housing in the city of Mississauga. We're also going to use it for public space so that we can create community centers and libraries and schools in those places. We need to use the assets we have, and that's why I'm so excited that we're making this announcement today.
8: The reality is, this is a city that was built at a time when land was cheap and gas was cheap, and there are large four-bedroom homes, and people need more choices. Purpose-built rentals, towns, stacked towns, not-for-profit housing to create that very affordable. Co-ops, it's been a long time since the federal government built co-ops. Why not get back into that business?
1: And this was the first of two Mississauga mayoral debates today. The three candidates are going to square off again tonight. Carolyn Parrish declined to attend both of them.
2: All right, it's 521, 14 degrees. This is Live at 5.
1: And after the break, the Backstreet Boys add more shows to their Toronto residency because they love us, or and because of the high demand. 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
2: All right, now it's 525, 14 degrees. 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
1: A senior Toronto police officer charged with impaired driving. We'll have those details with CP24's Beatrice Baseman.
2: And Toronto's mayoral frontrunners making new announcements on the campaign.
1: Three of the four Mississauga mayoral frontrunners will face off in the second debate of the day. Incumbent Mayor Carolyn Parrish declined to attend both.

0: Street's back. All right. The group adding two more shows to their Toronto residency in February.
1: This is Live at 5.
0: I'm Bakari Savage.
1: I'm Liz Weston. Welcome to Live at 5. A high-ranking Toronto police officer has been charged with impaired driving.
0: Right now, let's go live to CP24's Beatrice Vaisman. Beatrice, you've been following this story. You broke this story for us today. Let's talk about sort of how the information started coming out as you began working this story.
2: Well, Bakari, I initially got a tip that this happened over the weekend, and then I phoned a few sources to kind of start poking around, and these sources confirming to me that, yes, in fact, 51-year-old Inspector Michael Hales had been charged with impaired driving after an incident yesterday morning. So let's go through the timeline with our viewers. It was 6 o'clock yesterday morning that we've learned Inspector Mike Hales was driving out in 53 Division. This is the Eglinton and Laird area. That's what I'm told that a member of the public actually spotted him asleep behind the wheel. He was allegedly impaired. And not only was he behind the wheel of a vehicle, he was behind the wheel allegedly of a police-issued vehicle. This is an unmarked police vehicle that's given to senior officers because they're on call 24/7. Officers from 53 Division responded to this call from a member of the public. They found Inspector Hales allegedly asleep behind the wheel at the intersection. They arrested him for impaired driving, and then he was brought over to 41 Division, where he went through a breathalyzer test. He tested positive over 80. That's why he was charged with impaired operation of a vehicle exceeding blood alcohol concentration in addition to impaired operation of a vehicle. Interestingly enough, we actually spoke with Inspector Mike Hales back in 2024, so about 2 years ago now, Bakari and Liz. He was at a ride program checkpoint. This is a program officers hold every year, multiple times a year often, especially around the holidays, because they're looking for possible impaired drivers, people who leave holiday parties or gatherings, for example, after having a few drinks. And he spoke to reporters at the time, again, this is back in 2024, about kind of the perils of impaired driving and the trends that police were still seeing. Here's that clip from 2 years ago.
3: In 2024, it's very difficult for us to believe that with rideshare apps, with taxi services, with all the education that has gone out in years gone by, that we are still finding very high numbers of impaired arrests that have been occurring within the city of Toronto.
2: And so it's troubling when you've got a senior officer with 30 years of experience, an inspector second in command of 55 Division out here in East York, where I'm standing this evening, who's being accused of impaired driving. Of course, these are just allegations at this point, criminal charges that he will have to answer to. But we spoke with a former OPP commissioner, Chris Lewis, to get his take on what has happened and how kind of this information travels through the chain of command right up to the chief. Listen.
4: It certainly shows he very well espoused the issues around the evils of impaired driving, the risks to the community, and the options that are out there. Now, he, if convicted, he will lose his driver's license for a full year. He's already under an administrative suspension for being charged for 90 days, I believe. And so he'll get a one-year suspension on conviction, and then he'll get a second year where he'll have to put an interlock system, blowing type system within the vehicle before he can drive it. And so that won't happen in a police car. They're not going to put interlock systems in police cars. So at the very least, if he keeps his job or doesn't retire, he's going to be a pedestrian in the Toronto Police Service for at least 2 years.
2: So these are just allegations. They have not been tested in court, but Inspector Michael Hales will have to appear before a judge and go through the court process to answer to these allegations. He will also very likely have to answer to allegations before the Toronto Police Tribunal with charges under the Toronto Police Services Act, kind of internally, to see what ultimately the penalty, if any, is going to be administered. But some very serious allegations against this veteran of the Toronto Police Service who's got 30 years on the job and now is accused of impaired driving.
1: Thank you for that. That's CP24's Beatrice Vaisman. And the search continues for a suspect after a man was found dead in an apartment in North York yesterday morning. CP24 crime analyst Steve Ryan joins us live from the Lawrence and Allen Road area. Steve? Now let's go check on the commute with CP24 traffic specialist Ajuan Seyayebwa. Okay, we're having some difficulties here. We'll be right back with everything. And for now, we're going to take...
5: Hi, I am the chief resident, Dr. Larson. This is a calling. It is for me. We're going to find out if it is for you. Buckle up.
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0: give up the hill from Toronto, but it's always us fighting an uphill battle. 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Caring for more people than anyone thought possible. Solving problems no one else faces. 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
1: Is this hour of course suspect after a man was found dead in an apartment in North York yesterday morning. See, Between the Force crime analyst Yvonne continues our live coverage. He joins us from the Lawrence and Allen Road area. Steve.
2: Yeah, 51 Blossom Field is the location. It's a four-story building. The scene is a apartment unit on the fourth floor. Police responded yesterday at 8:15 a.m. regarding a disturbance. When they arrived on scene, they learned that there was a large gathering inside of that unit and that a man had suffered a traumatic injury. He succumbed to those injuries. Now, at the time, during the press release, the police did say that the injury was traumatic in nature. That's often used to describe an injury at a homicide scene when there is no evidence to determine whether or not it's caused by blunt force trauma or by an edged weapon. You often need a medical examiner during an autopsy to determine exactly what caused those injuries. What wasn't mentioned at the time was that a firearm was used. That caused some confusion in the neighborhood here and online, but the police didn't suggest there was a firearm used because there was no evidence of that. And oftentimes, if you can't tell by the wound itself, you certainly can tell by the biological evidence left at the scene, blood spatter, for instance, or witnesses at the scene. If the police don't mention a firearm was used, that's most likely because they don't believe a firearm was used. If there was even a suspicion that a gun was used in this homicide, the public would have been made aware because public safety is paramount. In this particular case, we did receive an update from police today advising that this 30-year-old man died as a result of a stab wound. Now, again, the many people in that apartment fled before police arrived, including the suspect, so police are actively trying to identify those who are in attendance who may have left, who have valuable information for the investigators, and they're also looking for the suspect. No word yet as to what the relationship was between the suspect and the deceased, nor do we know what caused this homicide to occur, but that will all come as the narrative unfolds when the investigators get closer to identifying who this suspect was. So back to you guys.
1: Again, this is in the Lawrence and Allen Road area. CP24's crime analyst Steve Ryan. Thanks, Steve. Okay, it's 5:40. Let's get a check on the evening commute with CP24's traffic specialist, Adjela Ntiaya Blah. Edge, rush hour.
3: Oh, you know what that means. No one's moving anywhere. Bakari, things are slow going on all of the major area highways. And we'll start with problems. Chopper 24 up and over the scene of a very serious collision that took place in Woodbridge. So this is on Pine Valley. It's the southbound lanes that are impacted, closed at Highway 7 following this ongoing serious collision. So no access through the area. You're being either forced on Highway 7 east or westbound to make your way around. Not ideal for commuters headed this way. Maybe Weston Road, Islington, Kip. Good alternatives just to get you by. I'm showing you my cameras now, which a lot of them are out, but on the QEW, Niagara bound, slows from Bronte all the way out towards about Walker's Line, where we are dealing with a collision blocking the HOV as well as the left lane. If you're headed on the 401 West, delays Victoria Park to the 427, was the scene of a collision, did have the left lane blocked. The problems there have cleared. And also getting word of some serious problems on Goreway, just north of the 407. It is blocked at Intermodal following a very serious crash. And water main repairs continue on Kingston Road right at Midland. Going to send it over now to Samantha Teesey once again at the TTC Transit Control Center. Good afternoon, Samantha. Checking in to see if there are any issues still happening on TTC.
4: Thanks so much, Adjela. So we are still seeing that detour impacting our 57 Midland customers. So our southbound buses are missing stops on Midland between McNichol and Finch due to ongoing water main break repairs in that area. So southbound buses are traveling along Brimley instead to get around. Now, like if you were keeping keeping up with us earlier, we were seeing a detour on our 24 and 924 Victoria Park buses because of a stalled truck that was blocking some southbound lanes in the area of Victoria Park and 401 that has cleared off. So regular bus service has resumed through that area of Victoria Park and the 401. Now, last but not least, if we head into our subways, we are still seeing an issue impacting customers over on line 2. If you are traveling eastbound approaching St. George Station, we are seeing some delays because of signal issues. So if you are going to be traveling along that portion of line 2, leave yourself a few extra minutes of travel time. But other than that, things are moving well on line 1 through the downtown core as well as line 4. And if you are going to be traveling on our LRT lines, things are looking good there on line 5 and 6 as well. Now that's it from us over at Transit Control. I'll send it back to you, Bakari and Liz.
5: All right. Thanks, Samantha. That's TTC Senior Communications Advisor Samantha TC. And repairs continue after a large water main break in Scarborough. Here is a live look at the scene. Southbound Midland closed approaching Kingston Road. That's while crews complete their work. Drivers, they're being urged to take alternate routes. Now, this is what it looked like from Chopper 24 early today. That's before the water was shut off. It's like a geyser. It was a broken pipe, and the city says there's no planned water service shutoffs related to this incident.
1: Well, a frost advisory has been issued for Toronto and the GTA. Here's a live look. This is from Grand Avenue Park in Etobicoke. Now, temperatures are expected to drop near zero tonight. Environment Canada warning of damage to plants, trees, and crops. Temperatures remain chilly tomorrow morning at 3 degrees, eventually reaching a high of 16. The weather's going to warm up again Wednesday and Thursday with a high of 22.
5: And Election Day is approaching. It's quickly. Tomorrow, advanced polls open. So for the latest on the Toronto mayoral campaign trail, we're going to go live now to CP24's Phil Perkins, who is parked at City Hall. Busy day, Phil.
6: Well, it was busy this morning, Liz, Olivia Chan, Brad Bradford out there speaking to Torontonians, trying to gain their trust and potentially their vote on October 26th or in the advance polls that open tomorrow until October 11th. Let's start with Olivia Chow. She says if reelected, she wants to expand the school lunch program. It's already in place in 91 schools. These are lunches provided for free to students. No one's being turned away. Parents aren't being asked for money. By 2030, so that'll be towards the end of her second term as mayor. If reelected, it would kick in around 2030. There already is a meal program for everybody. Over 330,000 students get a mid-morning meal or snack. That is between 9 and 10 a.m. That's normally a protein, a grain, or a fruit or vegetable. So this lunch program, the expansion of it would be on top of this. So basically, kids would be taken care of in terms of food. Parents would not have to make their meals. Parents out there probably understand that could be an issue financially and also time-wise. Here's Olivia Chow explaining the benefits.
7: Here's the plan. We will fund it the same way we funded the morning meal program. We will phase it in, test it, do our homework, and we will make it a group project. We'll work with the provincial and the federal governments to make it happen by 2030. When we are done with morning meals and lunches in place, families could save around $1,800 a year per kid. For a family with two kids, that's around $3,600.
6: And Brad Bradford was in the West End speaking to people that if he's elected as mayor, he would try to make life easier for renters. That includes enforcing rent eviction bylaws that are already in place, but rarely stay up to date and are not very transparent. This, according to him, they would have maximum heat standards, especially on those really hot summer months. They would also require one cool living space in all of these rental units. And they will start with the oldest towers and community housing, Toronto community housing buildings first. Here's Bradford on his promise.
8: We measure success by keys in the door, not approvals on paper. That is the difference between myself and the current mayor. She's very focused on the approvals, but you can't live in an approval on paper. You need a roof over your head. You need a front door. That's what real results are. So that's the plan. Keep your home, cool your home, and build more homes.
6: Chris Alexander's team tells me that he'll be back on the campaign trail tomorrow at 9:30 in the morning. They'll reveal the rest of his campaign platform. Again, early voting starts tomorrow, October 6th until the 11th. Election Day is going to be on October 26th, and CP24 will have you covered. Back to you.
5: We sure will. Thanks for that, CP24's Phil Perkins.
1: Well, three of the four Mississauga mayoral frontrunners will square off for their second debate of the day later this evening. Right now, let's go live to CP24's Andrew Brendan with the preview. Andrew.
9: Bakari, Liz, I know we talk a lot about the city of Toronto and its mayoralty race because, you know, it's the biggest city in Canada. But let's not forget, Mississauga, if it was in any other province except for this one and Quebec, it would be the biggest or second biggest city in that province. It's among the biggest in Canada. And at the same time, this is actually one of those races that is very interesting, not just for the political insiders, but also those that maybe like to have popcorn and just watch the sparks fly without having the incumbent Carolyn Parrish here. It may be a little bit more subdued this evening, as it also was earlier on today in the first of the two mayoral debates that we are seeing on this Monday. However, there's been a lot of interesting back and forths that have gone on with the candidates on stage. And also at the same time, this is an interesting race in just how it could end out. You have a former three-time mayor who, in terms of the least amount of voting percentage, Bonnie Crombie actually ever got, following her endorsement in 2014 by the late great Hazel McCallion, she got 63% and then won every single vote after that by more and more votes. When she ultimately left to then attempt to lead the Ontario Liberals to victory and not having that happen, when she did leave, ultimately Carolyn Parrish was able to take the by-election 2 years ago by just over 7% of the vote, about 6-7%. And the two people that came in second and third to Parrish are now running once again. Alvin Tejo and Deepika Damrila are both two people that have tried to get their names out there and also try to differentiate themselves. And at least from the standpoint of Tejo, he has the most significant endorsement thus far in this race. The Peel Region Police Association endorsing him. So this may be a 3 or 4 person race when it all comes down to it. And Parrish, even not here tonight, will explain a little bit more about that in her thinking, at least what she said before about that. But in terms of what people have actually said, the promises made, that's also very important for people at home. Here's what we heard earlier on today.
10: Yes, I do believe we need a vacant homes tax. We have one in Toronto, we have one in Vancouver. It is not just generated revenue for those municipalities, but it has opened up housing. More people are now housed because of the vacant homes tax and the people who don't want to pay it. But for the people who are willing to pay it, we are going to benefit from that and encourage and use that money to build more housing and permit more housing as we need in the city of Mississauga. The answer needs to be yes, and we are going to do this. We are going to build more housing.
11: We will conduct a line-by-line review to find out where the spending is. We don't have a revenue problem here in Mississauga. We have a spending problem, and that's going to stop. And Councillor Damrila has made the motion about an Auditor General. Councillor Tejo didn't support it. I don't know why. I would have easily accepted and adopted an Auditor General. I have nothing to hide. It's one more layer of transparency and accountability.
12: I will work to fix the unfair policing formula. We are losing $100 million a year to policing. So we are paying 62% of the policing budget, but getting only 50% of the policing services. We cannot continue like this and get our municipal finances here in Mississauga under control. There is no company, no for-profit, no not-for-profit that can continue to pay 62% for a service and get only 50% back and say that, you know, we're going to get our house in financial order. So that is priority number one.
9: So hearing a lot of promises there about really trying to differentiate themselves, these three candidates. As I said before, it may not sound as exciting as we would have heard last week when Parrish was a part of a four-person debate. Some of the mudslinging, including describing her former boss as a blonde bombshell that other staff members didn't want to have return. Other members of those three people that you just saw in that clip have described Parrish as someone who's abdicated her role as mayor during her half term following the by-election. Parrish has said the reason she's not going to be at this debate previously because ultimately she only wanted to take part in three during this campaign and she made her promises already of which one. We have reached out to her camp for more information. That being said, we'll be here tonight to see what transpires here at Mississauga's Civic Center. Back to you both as we await that.
1: Okay, live in Mississauga, CP24's Andrew Brennan.
5: It's 551, 14 degrees out. This is Live at 5.
1: And after the break, the Backstreet Boys adding two more shows to their Toronto residency. Details next.
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0: The cost of living is high, and times are getting tougher. Edward Gong says while the current administration has fallen short, that's why he is taking action and calling for $1,000 in emergency relief for Torontonians aged 18 and over to ease the cost of living. Poll numbers may change, but the bills we face every day won't wait.
2: 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Vote for Gong. Number 22. Gong. Gong. Authorized by the official campaign of Edward Gong.
1: Well, a Toronto man raising money for the Princess Margaret Cancer Foundation at a weekend ball hockey tournament ended up making a major contribution. Thanks for
3: Let's hear it, everybody.
1: Shot.
3: Oh, look at this. Look at this. Look at this. Oh, oh, you're kidding me. You're kidding. Oh.
1: What happened in Vaughan, Wayne Robbins making a near impossible shot from one end of the rink through a small hole and a board over the net. This is at the other end. By making the shot, he won $100,000. And then Robbins told event host and former TSN announcer Rob Black that what he was doing with his earnings.
4: I'm honored to be on the team with Dr. Marcus Bernardini, Ovarian Blitzers, and I would like to donate the $100,000.
1: Okay, so Robbins is donating the $100,000 Dr. Marcus Bernardini's research team at the University Health Network.
3: You are my hero.
5: What a great story. And the Maple Leafs, they're getting ready for their next test. The team hit the ice at the Ford Performance Center in Etobicoke today as they gear up for tomorrow's game against the Predators. Toronto's coming off a 3-2 loss to the Senators on Saturday, but we'll forget about that. The Leafs have just one win in their first three games of the young season. Now they've struggled to produce offense so far, scoring just 6 goals. Puck drop for tomorrow's contest with Nashville. That's set for 7 p.m. at Scotiabank Arena.
1: Well, the Backstreet Boys, they've added 2 more concerts to their upcoming Toronto residency.
5: Legendary boy band will now be doing 6 shows at Rogers Center in mid-February. That follows stops in Germany and Las Vegas. The residency is called Into the Millennium Homecoming Live in Canada. Pre-sale tickets went on sale today. They'll be available to the general public, like you and me, Bakari, on Friday morning. It is 5:59, 14 degrees out. 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

0: Good evening. A senior Toronto police officer has been charged with impaired driving after allegedly falling asleep behind the wheel this weekend.
1: The vehicle he was in issued by police, and tonight he is facing two charges. CP24's Beatrice Vaisman broke the story and has been following the investigation. She joins us live now with more. Beatrice.
2: Michelle, I'm standing outside of 55 Division out here in East York, where Inspector Michael Hales was the second in command here for many, many years. Today, he's facing incredibly serious charges, two counts of impaired driving charges, and the second count being impaired driving excess blood concentration because he blew over the legal limit when he was taken for a breath sample over at 41 Division. Just moments ago, Police Chief Myron Demke putting out a statement on social media about this investigation. Here's a portion of that statement. Chief Demke writes, given that criminal charges have been laid, it would be inappropriate for me to comment on the specifics of the case. However, I can confirm Inspector Hales was off duty at the time of the alleged incident. I want to be clear, no member of the Toronto Police Service, regardless of rank, is above the law. The public rightly expects our members to maintain the highest standards of conduct, both on and off duty. Let's walk our viewers, Michelle and Nathan, through the timeline of what we know happened. Police sources telling me that it was Sunday morning, so yesterday morning, 6 a.m. in 53 Division. This is Eglinton and Laird. A member of the public observed someone in the intersection asleep behind the wheel of that vehicle. We've now confirmed that person was Inspector Michael Hales, 51 years old, 30 years of service on the Toronto Police Service. He was asleep not only behind the wheel of his vehicle, but it's actually a police-issued vehicle. It's an unmarked vehicle given to senior officers, essentially inspector and up, because they're on call 24/7. Officers from 53 Division made the arrest, took him to 41 Division where he had the breath sample and again tested over the legal limit. Back in 2024, about 2 years ago, our cameras actually caught up with Inspector Hales. He was at a ride check program, checkpoint really. This is a program that happens several times a year, particularly during the holiday season when officers stage these checkpoints, scanning and looking for any potential impaired drivers. He talked to reporters at the scene of that ride checkpoint that night, underscoring kind of the troubling trends police were seeing when it comes to impaired driving. Here's more from Inspector Hales. Again, this is from 2024.
3: In 2024, it's very difficult for us to believe that with rideshare apps, with taxi services, with all the education that has gone out in years gone by, that we are still finding very high numbers of impaired arrests that have been occurring within the city of Toronto.
2: So that was 2024, and now, unfortunately, this senior officer is accused of impaired driving. I spoke earlier with former OPP Commissioner Chris Lewis, who's also the CTV News public safety analyst, and we talked about not only how this news would travel through the ranks, how the chief would get the phone call and the message, but also the damage it does when it comes to the ripple effect amongst other officers and also the ripple effect amongst the public. Certainly, the chief in command have been doing a lot of work this year to try to restore public trust in the Toronto Police Service. Concerning earlier this year, there were these incredibly troubling allegations of bribery, conspiracy related to Project South and corruption as well. And here's what Chris Lewis had to say about how this news travels through the chain of command.
4: The chief would be notified when a senior officer is charged with impaired like that in these circumstances. And all he'd be saying is do what you got to do. You know, put your case together and he would stay out of it other than ensure that proper people are doing the right job. And that would be the case in a department like Toronto. Very concerning for a chief, obviously, a senior officer. You're trying to spread the message that impaired driving is bad. You're trying to prevent impaired driving, trying to save lives and deaths. And here's one of your own now charged and before the courts.
2: So these are just allegations at this point, Michelle. Certainly, Inspector Michael Hales and his case will go through the criminal process, go through the courts. He's been suspended with pay in accordance with the Community Safety and Policing Act, and certainly it's likely he'll also be facing ramifications internally in the police tribunal as well because of these allegations. So certainly this is a story we'll continue to follow as it makes its way through the courts, but incredibly troubling news to hear that a senior officer, 51-year-old Inspector Michael Hales, has been charged with impaired driving tonight. Reporting live outside of 55 Division, I'm Beatrice Vaisman. Michelle, back to you.
1: Thank you, Beatrice. Police have made two arrests in connection with a murder investigation. On September 21st, shortly before 11:30 p.m., officers responded to a fire in the area of Steeles and Resor Road. They found a vehicle on fire in the field. Once the flames were extinguished, a man's body was discovered in the vehicle. The victim, later identified as 32-year-old Marcus Charles. Evidence revealed he had been killed prior to the fire being set. 25-year-old Rashawn Powell and 25-year-old Shakurwa Jeffrey have been arrested and charged with first-degree murder in Charles' death. Meanwhile, police are still searching for 25-year-old Devondre Hall in connection with the killing.

0: Charges. It said Chatinta Fernando and James Morrow are members of the 7th Toronto Regiment and hold the rank of bombardier. The department says they were arrested in August and removed from their duties. Their access to military equipment, bases, and facilities has also been restricted. Let's head outside for a live look on this Monday evening as we turn our attention to the forecast. And it is looking beautiful as the sun is setting across our beautiful city. Beautiful sunshine all day today. Temperature is a little fresh, but hey, it's October. Lindsay Morrison is here with all the specifics. Lindsay.
1: Yeah, it's nice to see golden hour happening now, Michelle, with the sun now setting before 7 p.m. So enjoy if you're thinking of venturing out in the next little while. Temperatures are still not terribly cold. It's 14 degrees right now here in the city of Toronto, but we are going to see a dip through the overnight hours tonight. And while we did have plenty of sunshine today, it has been a windy day. Those winds are still sustained near 40 kilometers per hour, gusting to 60K. All is pretty dry on the satellite and radar. A few showers around the Lake Simcoe area overnight tonight. Temperature near 4 degrees, maybe even plus 3 by the time we're waking up tomorrow morning. So not surprisingly, we have the risk of frost. We'll talk about this advisory coming up. For now, though, Nathan, over to you.
2: Thank you, Lindsay. Next to the municipal election, voters head to the polls in just 3 weeks.
0: Candidates were out today pushing their platforms. Olivia Chow was in Leslieville this morning, meeting with parents and students. Chow says if she is reelected, she will expand the school food program to provide every single student with a full lunch, which she says could save families up to $1,800 annually.
3: We're talking about a real difference in the family budget. Plus, a little bit more time back in your evening so you don't need to stress about packing lunch. And it guarantees that every kid will have the energy to learn, to compete, to play. Think of it as an investment that not only gives you back more time and money today, it creates more opportunities for your kids tomorrow.
2: Meanwhile, Brad Bradford met with residents near Bloor and Lansdowne, where he announced a plan to help local renters. He says it involves building more rental units, enforcing an existing rent eviction bylaw, and creating a public transparency dashboard, as well as the introduction of a maximum heat standard. It would require at least one cooled living space in every rental home.
4: I want to be straight with folks about what the city can control and what it doesn't. Eviction laws are provincial. Rent rules are provincial. I can't change those from the mayor's office, and I don't want to mislead you or misdirect you to suggest otherwise. But enforcing our own bylaws, publishing our own numbers and our own data, funding our own programs, giving builders clear, direct rules on how to build on the city's land, that is the mayor's job, and it hasn't been getting done.
0: Meanwhile, advance polling opens this week. It runs from October 6th until October 11th, from 10 a.m. until 7 p.m. You can cast your ballot for mayor, councillor, and if eligible, school board trustee. Voter information is available on the City of Toronto's website. Election day is October 26th. To Mississauga next, where three of the four top candidates for mayor squared off in another debate this morning.
2: And they're about to do it again. The second debate of the day happening next hour. CTV Sean Lethong is live in Mississauga tonight with more. Another debate, Sean.
5: That's right, Nathan and Michelle. They'll have one in just a little bit. And this morning's was much more cordial than the last debate, which had been quite fiery with that one candidate missing today. This morning's debate at the Mississauga Convention Center had a focus on housing, jobs, and transit, but the absence of incumbent Carolyn Parrish hung over the heads of the other three candidates.
6: I believe in accountability and transparency, and that means attending debates so that our residents in every community know where I stand on issues.
7: Last election, we only had her show up one time. I guess this time we should consider ourselves lucky that she's shown up twice. But either way, even without her, you know, we're still talking about our positive vision for the city of Mississauga.
8: I think leadership is about showing up, but leadership is also not talking behind someone's back, so I'll reserve my comments.
5: Last week's debate featuring Parrish devolved into name-calling with shots fired between Parrish and former Mississauga Mayor Bonnie Crombie.
9: Our staff is terrified that the blonde bombshell's coming back
10: because she was yelling at everybody else and I had to get a word in edgewise.
5: But today, candidates struck a cordial tone, instead focusing on policy.
11: And we viewed housing simply as a young people problem, But what I'm hearing at the door is seniors saying there are no attractive

0: attractive options for them to downsize if they want to.
1: We're going to create a Mississauga Housing Corporation similar to CREATEO in Toronto, where the city is giving its land and working with developers to build affordable, attainable housing in the city of Mississauga.
2: And people need more choices. Purpose-built rentals, towns, stack towns, not-for-profit housing to create that very affordable. Co-ops, it's been a long time since the federal government built co-ops. Why not get back into that business?
3: And with exactly 3 weeks until Election Day, they'll do it again, with three of four main candidates debating tonight. So tonight is another chance for those candidates to make their pitch, and it appears that this race is very tight. Reporting live, I'm Sean Leith on Nathan. I'll send it back to you.
4: Thank you, Sean. Repair work is underway following a large water main break in Scarborough. This was the scene earlier today near Kingston Road in Midland, where water could be seen gushing out onto the roadway. The City of Toronto says it responded to the break around 6:30 this morning, and work is being done to fix it and address the flooding. It's not clear when repairs will be completed. Residents of a Toronto neighborhood are raising concerns over a rash of safety issues they say have become more prominent since the province shut down safe injection sites.
5: Now they're asking the province to step in and do more to address those issues. CTV's Beth McDonnell has the story.
6: From fists swinging fights to people laying around businesses to a man appearing to smoke crack as people walk by. Dundas, just west of Ossington, known for its trendy shops and bistros, feels different these days.
7: We have businesses that are afraid they might have to close because the patrons do not want to go in because the area looks awful. If you look around today, you will see a few actually injecting.
8: They try to stay in the entrance way. Our clients want to come in. We literally have to be moving people out. Many times they have their pants pulled down. They're half naked. It's just really, really sad to see this area become this.
6: Over many years, concerned businesses and residents say Little Portugal was never like this before. CTV News had this intimidating encounter while filming this story. The group believes this pharmacy on the same block began dispensing methadone in the spring, which became a magnet for people dealing with addictions and homelessness. The pharmacy tells CTV News it dispenses all medications, adding in a statement, "We remain committed to providing safe, professional, and accessible health care to everyone who comes through our doors. We all share the same community, and we believe we are stronger when we work together to help people in it." But the issues here go beyond one pharmacy. The BIA sees a direct correlation with the closure of the city's 10 supervised consumption sites. The BIA wrote a letter to Premier Doug Ford asking to immediately develop a coordinated response in the neighborhood, increase safe, supervised consumption harm reduction services in carefully selected locations like nearby CAMH, and expand treatment, withdrawal management, mental health services, and supportive housing. A spokesperson for the Minister of Health tells CTV News it's making record investments in its heart hubs, which connect people to a path of recovery. There are four locations in Toronto which have the ability to dispense methadone, and they say since the hubs opened, the Office of the Chief Coroner has shown a 43% decrease in opioid-related deaths. Looking at Toronto stats, the number of fatal suspected overdoses, shown here in yellow, are down compared to 2024, but are up some months compared to last year. Non-fatal overdoses appear up compared to the previous 2 years. This harm reduction manager isn't surprised people are seeing more open drug use because consumption sites offered a place indoors.
8: My concern with what's been going on now is because people have been pushed outside is that there's this move to criminalize health services. So we're seeing this with, you know, the methadone clinics, we're seeing this with the healthcare centers or any spaces in the City of Toronto that are providing supportive services, because the overwhelming volume of individuals is just more than what the system has to offer.
9: Rights and empathy are not the sole domain of the addicted. You know, the taxpaying community also have rights. We should be recipients of empathy too for what we're dealing with here.
10: And I'm seeing it at all different times, and you know, something needs to be done to make healthy change. We want to help people in the right way, but it needs to be done appropriately.
6: So people can feel safe in the neighborhood once again. Beth McDonnell, CTV News.
5: Still ahead, three scientists give the honor of a lifetime, awarded the Nobel Prize in Medicine. How their work is helping unravel how the brain... works as Nobel Prize Week gets underway. The polls close across Quebec in less than 2 hours as voters decide who will form the next provincial government.
11: It's a very important election, you know. Our future's on the line here, so it's important to get out and let them know that we have a voice. You know?
12: I got big hope for the party that I vote for today, and hoping that people took a good decision today, you know.
5: Polling suggests the Parti Québécois is in the driver's seat amid a desire for change in the province. The PQ has promised to hold a referendum to separate from Canada if elected. Christine Fréchette's Coalition Avenir Québec has been in power with two straight majority governments. The leaders of the three other parties also voted today. Nearly a quarter of eligible Quebecers had already cast their ballots in advance. Polls close tonight at 8 o'clock.
4: Canada's Transportation Safety Board will lead the investigation into the crash early Saturday of a Hamilton-based air ambulance near Nantucket. Four Canadian crew members were on board, along with a patient and a family member, both from Bermuda. A debris field was located, but after a 66-hour search covering more than 7,000 kilometers, the U.S. Coast Guard suspended rescue efforts yesterday. The medical transport plane was traveling from Bermuda to Boston when contact was lost. The TSB will be assisted by the investigation by the U.S. National Transportation Safety Board.
5: Property damage and vandalism at Cornell University are seen as a possible reaction to how the Ivy League school has handled allegations of gang rape.
4: The victim's lawyer says she's been targeted with threats. It's triggered accountability questions in Canada. CTV's Adrian Gobriel has the story.
13: Hanging from the window of an off-campus residence in Nova Scotia, this banner that reads, Drop-Off Zone, Acadia Girlfriends, is being called degrading and deeply concerning by the president of St. Francis Xavier University. Acadia University has also spoken out, saying the sign encouraged sexual violence against its students. This comes as rallies were held stateside over the weekend in support of Jane Doe, an American woman who says she was sexually assaulted by a group of male students known as the Cornell Seven.
14: I saw the social media storm that was happening around Jane Doe, and I can only imagine how she felt.
13: In 2024, Jane Doe says she was sexually assaulted in this bedroom inside a Cornell University fraternity called the Chi Phi House. A new recording suggests some of the accused fraternity brothers may have tried to contain any allegations of gang rape.
15: You did tell me you were sober, by the way. You did. You said you hadn't been anywhere.
13: That's the voice of Matt Ingalls, the friend who invited Jane Doe to the fraternity house the night of the alleged assault. Jane Doe spoke to Ingalls 3 weeks after she says she was raped, and she recorded their conversation. She told him she spent time in the emergency room and in therapy because there's so much damage on my body and my brain. She said, if I wanted to take this somewhere, what y'all did would be classified as gang rape. You already knew when I came in, I was 10 shots deep. She asked him how they ended up in a threesome with one of his frat brothers.
15: You come in, say hi. We start dancing for like maybe 3 to 5 minutes, and then I pop the question. You say yes.
13: At no point did Ingalls mention to Jane Doe that during the alleged sexual encounter, he posted a photo of her in bed to a social media account to his fraternity brothers saying, boys, come whip it out. Ingalls, along with another student, were expelled by Cornell, and two others were suspended, though no criminal charges have ever been laid. All seven frat brothers have denied wrongdoing. This week, Cornell is expected to announce an external investigation into the university's handling of the allegations. New York's Attorney General's office has opened a new criminal investigation. Adrian Gobriel, CTV News.
5: U.S. President Donald Trump doubled down on his criticism of Canada today with no end in sight to the trade war.
16: I don't know. Canada behaves very badly with the United States, and I don't know. We caught them in the act. They charged us a lot of tariffs that nobody knew about except me, and it'll work out eventually, but I don't know about... I'm in no rush. You know, Canada does all their business with us. We do very little business with them. And all we ask of one thing of Canada, they have to be honest. They are not honest with the United States. They've been ripping us off for years.
5: The U.S. says it is having technical talks with Canada, but the outstanding issues are difficult to resolve. Ottawa has said negotiations are focused on supply chains and insists it's imperative that both sides continue to work together to find solutions.
4: In Ukraine, Russian bombs struck a residential area of Kharkiv, killing 6 people. Nearly 60 others were injured in the attack. Apartment buildings and warehouses were damaged in the northeastern city that is 30 kilometers from the Russian border. It's Ukraine's second largest city and has withstood sustained attacks and considerable damage from the start of the war. Elsewhere, Russian airstrikes killed one person in a frontline city in the Donetsk region.
5: Two Germans and an American have been awarded the 2026 Nobel Prize in Medicine. They're being recognized for developing a technique that uses light to control individual nerve cells in the brain.
17: Neurons in the brain are constantly active. They're doing all kinds of things. What actually matters for the things the brain does, for perception, for cognition, for action? And the only way to know what matters is to actually cause things to happen.
5: Their discovery makes it possible to switch on or off the activity of individual nerve cells in a living brain. For the first time, researchers can start to understand how the brain processes information and how different neurons interact. A member of the Nobel Committee says a new era in neuroscience has opened, but it's only the beginning.
4: A rare celestial event will take place tomorrow morning, but you'll have to be up early for a chance to see it. Jupiter is going to be eclipsed by the moon. The third time that's happened since 1889. The phenomenon will be visible across southern Canada sometime around 4 in the morning. A crescent moon will pass in front of the giant planet, making Jupiter disappear for about an hour. One astronomer says it should be spectacular, offering the illusion of a sparkling diamond at the edge of the moon.
5: To Belgium, where a popular tourist spot is offering a new attraction, one the locals may not be too thrilled about. Historic canals have turned a bright green with the growth of an aquatic plant in the city of Ghent. It's due to a summer of historic heat waves and drought, followed by unusually warm weather in September. Temperatures reached up to 30 degrees. The heat and lack of rainfall became ideal breeding conditions for duckweed, a bright green plant. This area is known for its medieval architecture and art, and it is popular with students.
4: Coming up, what happened to Biscuit, a beloved bunny stolen from the Markham Fair? The investigation and plea from a 10-year-old girl who wants her pet back.
18: And I'm Pat Foran. Coming up on Consumer Alert, life is getting more expensive and more people are turning to buy now and pay later loans. It can be convenient if you need to get something right away, but too many loans can lead to financial problems. I'll have that story. That's just it.
19: Our overnight temperature here in the city of Toronto will be about +4, but on the fringe of the GTA, we are talking temperatures near freezing and even below freezing in cities like Waterloo and communities like Bancroft. So yes, frost is very much a risk for tonight. There are things you can do to protect your plants. Leave them indoors if you can. Cover them up if they're in the ground, perhaps add a layer of mulch. There is a warm-up coming, though, for Wednesday. We'll show you that in your 7-day forecast coming up. Stay with us.
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8: These plans may seem convenient, but they can also make it easier to take on payments that may be hard to afford later. Here's Pat Foran with a consumer alert. Pat.
9: Thanks, Michelle and Nathan. 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
10: You may be tempted to buy now and pay later. 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
11: A big portion of it was just convenience, being able to split the payments so I wouldn't have to like take big hits to my bank account.
10: But it's very easy to lose track of buy now, pay later loans, especially when taking out more than one at a time.
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10: When those payments are due, if there is not enough money in your bank account, that could lead to missed payments or overdraft fees. 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
12: 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That's because some of the buy now, pay later loans may charge interest and additional loan fees.
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9: And it's important to know not all buy now, pay later plans are the same. 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
7: All right, to the forecast. You know, the day was really lovely, but night, it does cool down. So if you have kids that maybe play soccer or baseball, you got to dress for it.
8: It's a time to have a jacket handy at night and in the morning. We're definitely getting used to cooler temperatures now. But
14: yes.
8: I'm still seeing shorts out there.
14: I know. I mean, people are hanging on, and I don't blame them. We have a couple of 20-degree days in store for later this week, but you're right. Tomorrow morning is going to be quite chilly. In fact, we are expected to experience one of our coolest temperatures in many months. So instead of just a sweater, it's probably going to be a warm jacket for the kids early tomorrow morning with, yes, the risk of frost in many areas too. This is what it looked like earlier today as we were waking up. We had a pretty pink sky. There's been a few nice sunrises as of late. Our CTV News chopper capturing these scenes, of course. And then as the day went on, any of those clouds that you see there. They cleared right out. It's been gorgeous sunshine today. It has been a windy day. Those winds out of the northwest, keeping it a little bit cool. And through the night tonight, the winds are going to settle down. The sky will remain clear. And yes, those temperatures will be cool. So those are the three ingredients that you need for frost. We certainly have the risk of it tonight. Already you can see single-digit temperatures in Timmins, Sudbury, Muskoka, now at 10 degrees in Ottawa, but it's been a below-seasonal day in the nation's capital as well. The frost advisory is widespread. It includes us here in the city of Toronto because temperatures, especially on the outer edge of the GTA, could be around the freezing mark. In the downtown area, we expect that our coolest temperature will likely be around 7 a.m. So just before the sun rises, that's often when we fall to our coldest temperature. So in this case, expect it to be around plus 3. A mainly sunny sky expected once again for tomorrow. And then in the afternoon, we enjoy seasonal warmth. So highs of around 16, 17 degrees, depending on where you're joining us from. For many, this is typical for this time of year. We are right near normal. We might even be a degree or two above in places. So yes, a nice looking Tuesday on the way. And then by Wednesday and Thursday, we're back into the 20s for daytime highs. So yes, a bit more in the way of warmth ahead. If we can get through tonight and that risk of frost, especially for the gardeners and the farmers out there, we're going to be in pretty good shape the rest of the week, at least temperature wise. We do, however, have a chance of showers developing for midweek. It's not looking like a sure thing at this point. In fact, we are going to be dry for tomorrow. It's into Wednesday that we have a chance of showers returning. Looks like the best chance of perhaps some wet weather moving in is going to be on Thursday morning. So here's the forecast radar. Bit of cloudiness increasing at times. Little blip on the forecast radar, though, for Wednesday afternoon. And then there's Thursday morning. So just a heads up, maybe a quick round of rain. Shouldn't be anything that lasts all day. 7-day forecast does show cooling slightly again as we make our way into the day on Friday. And then Saturday, back around 16 degrees for a high. But of course, we are looking ahead to a long weekend, the Thanksgiving long weekend, and conditions at this point look pretty dry, fairly sunny, and temperatures should be nice and comfortable for celebrating as well. That's the weather for now. Michelle, back to you.
8: 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Thank you, Lindsay. Also tonight, a spike in fires caused by lithium batteries. As Toronto Fire sounding the alarm, officials highlight powerful ways to help extinguish the problem.
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1: Hello? 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
2: Toronto Public Health is urging people to get vaccinated amid rising numbers of Mpox cases.
3: This is the largest number of cases we've seen so far in 2026. And we just want to remind people who are eligible for the vaccine, mostly gay and bisexual men who have sex with men, to either get their first dose or complete their vaccine series if they've only had one dose so far.
2: TPH says there have been 14 confirmed cases since September. Officials say recent wastewater monitoring by the Public Health Agency of Canada has also consistently detected Mpox in the city. The viral infection can spread through close contact with a person who has the virus. Eligible residents are encouraged to check their vaccination status and begin or complete their two-dose Mpox vaccine series.
4: A new series of papers published in medical journal The Lancet suggests young people need more protection from the risk created by digital technology. Researchers say the burden to limit screen time cannot fall mainly on parents. One U of T professor is calling on governments to regulate tech companies more closely, including through proposed legislation for kids under 16. Problematic use of social media has been linked to anxiety, depression, and disrupted sleep.
2: It's Fire Prevention Week in the city, and Toronto Fire Services is working to educate people on how to prevent lithium-ion battery fires. With the growing popularity of e-bikes and e-scooters, Toronto Fire has seen a spike in fires linked to the batteries that power these devices. The theme of this year's Fire Prevention Week is Safe Charging is a Superpower. It focuses on simple charging habits that can help prevent the fires. They include replacing damaged batteries and unplugging the devices when they are fully charged.
4: The Backstreet Boys have added two more concerts to their upcoming Toronto residency. The boy band will now be doing six shows at Rogers Center in mid-February, following stops in Germany and Las Vegas. The residency is called Into the Millennium Homecoming Live in Canada. Pre-sale tickets went on sale today and will be available to the general public Friday morning.
2: One of the hottest shows on Broadway will make a limited appearance in Toronto next year. Oh Mary, the Tony Award-winning play, will have a limited run next fall at the Royal Alexandra Theatre. The announcement was made today by Mirvish Entertainment as part of their off-Mirvish season. The play, written by Cole Escola, is described as a dark comedy about the wife of Abraham Lincoln in the weeks leading up to his assassination. It opened on Broadway in 2024 and continues its run there. A live stage-filmed version of the production in London's West End will debut on HBO next year.
4: After the break, from the highest high to the lowest low and back, retired PWH goalie and cancer survivor Erica Howe on a mission to empower women to make saves for their health.
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16: Well, tomorrow's looking like a great day to go for a drive and enjoy the fall foliage. Color change is happening in parts of cottage country and is getting started closer to the GTA. We'll take another look at your Thanksgiving long weekend forecast coming up.
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5: Canada's energy patch was shaken up today by a massive takeover in the oil sands. Andrew Bell is at BNN Bloomberg today with the latest.
6: Hello there. Cenovus Energy is buying rival Athabasca Oil in a deal valued at almost $6 billion in cash and stock, boosting its already massive holdings in the Canadian oil sands. Athabasca shares were up 14%. Cenovus slipped 3%, but acquiring companies often see their stock drop at first as the market weighs the impact and cost of a deal. TD said Cenovus is paying a, quote, fuller price, but the scarcity value of companies such as Athabasca makes that inevitable. U.S. stocks rose 0.5%, lifted by technology giants, and the tech-heavy Nasdaq Composite Index hit a record high. Microsoft gained about 1.5%. One analyst said that amid concerns over AI safety and volatility, Microsoft CEO Satya Nadella and his team are increasingly going to be considered, quote, the adults in charge. Canadian stocks were flat despite a 6% jump in Shopify on high hopes for its use of artificial intelligence. And finally, shares in McDonald's have slumped 24% this year on concerns that lower income American consumers are under pressure. The burger giant warned last month that its third quarter U.S. sales declined. However, shares in restaurant brands, the parent company of Tim Hortons and Burger King, are up in 2026. Investors are betting on a continued turnaround at Burger King as the company works to improve products and renovate outlets. Let's take a look at the markets. The Canadian dollar was at 70.14 US cents. It's been under pressure, and today it was down a fraction. West Texas Intermediate crude, the North American oil benchmark, was at $89.43 US a barrel, down $1.68. Our latest fix on Western Canadian Select oil, $64.33, down $1.89. And the TSX Composite ended at 35,518.55, up just under 16 points. That's the latest in business. I'm Andrew Bell here at BNN Bloomberg.
7: A new survey finds 42% of Canadians are concerned AI could negatively impact their job or income. That's more than the 27% of people who are concerned that tariffs or broader economic instability could negatively impact their job or income. The MNP Consumer Debt Index found that 54% of people say if they lose their job, they don't have enough savings to support themselves or their family 6 months without borrowing or falling behind on bills.
5: The Maple Leafs are getting ready for their next test. The team hit the ice at the Ford Performance Center in Etobicoke today as they gear up for tomorrow's game against the Predators. Toronto is coming off a 3-2 loss to the Senators on Saturday. The Leafs have just one win in their first three games of the young season. They've struggled to produce offense so far, scoring just 6 goals.
8: Listen, the record right now is not exactly where we want it to be. I would say I think we could have won all 3 games if things would have went a different way. So let's just work on our process. We feel like we've spent a lot of time focusing on some different things without the puck, and we wanted to get that done first, and I think we've been pretty good that way. Today was a larger emphasis on some offense, and so, you know, maybe we pushed that to the side a little bit. We've got it in there today, had a good practice, so let's see it translate.
7: The NHL's all-time goal-scoring leader is hanging up his skates. Alex Ovechkin told teammates today that he will retire after this season.
9: This is going to be my last year. You know, it just goes like this. So, yeah, it's hard, but let's enjoy it and let's do some special thing this year, right?
7: The Washington Capitals forward and his family decided in the summer that this will be his final year. The 41-year-old says he loves the game, but knows in his heart it's the right decision. The Stanley Cup champion scored his 895th career regular season goal in April of 2025, passing the great one, Wayne Gretzky. The PWHL has made tremendous strides, raising the profile of women's hockey.
5: And now the league has undertaken a new partnership to also shine a light on women's health. CTV's Mike Walker explains.
10: The past 2 years have been a profound journey for Erica Howe. The retired PWHL goalie has been training to compete in HYROX, an indoor fitness race, just 2 years after being diagnosed with cancer.
11: It's exhilarating. Like, I feel amazing being able to train for something again.
10: 2 months after retiring from the PWHL in 2024 to return to her firefighting career, the former Toronto goalie was diagnosed with stage 2 breast cancer after discovering a lump.
11: It was like my world came crashing down. I go from the highest high to the lowest low.
10: While the diagnosis immediately changed Howe's world, she remained resilient and used her platform as a professional women's hockey player to raise funds for cancer research and spread awareness about women's health.
12: Thank you for everyone who's come before me, everyone who's donated.
10: Howe chronicled her journey on social media that included 16 weeks of chemotherapy, followed by radiation.
11: As having that platform, like, I had a responsibility to kind of share and try and help people in any way possible.
10: Howe is now well on the road to recovery, but still requires hormone therapy. She's back to firefighting full time. And just recently, Howe and her wife, Kelly, welcomed their firstborn daughter, Eloise.
11: You know, I'm starting to feel normal. I'm starting to feel like myself. You know, I found a new kind of purpose.
10: Coming off the heels of the HYROX competition, Howe remains driven to spread awareness about women's health and will be sharing her journey through an expanded partnership between the PWHL and medical technology company BD Canada.
11: Prior to cancer, I was a healthy young woman. I didn't really consider women's health that much. As you get into it and you talk to more people, and now having a baby recently and seeing my wife in postpartum, you realize how much we don't talk about women's health. And this partnership will put light to women's health.
10: The partnership will support community hockey programs using the sport to bring women's health to the forefront. For Howe, it will be the conversations off the ice that will be impactful.
11: Just be an advocate for yourself. For women, like, we're better negotiators, and we talk better when we consider fighting for someone else. For women's health, you have to push it forward for yourself. You know, you have to be brave and stand up.
10: Hoping her journey will empower women to be advocates for their health. Mike Walker, CTV News.
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3: Finally tonight, who took Biscuit the Bunny?
4: The Holland Lop Rabbit was on display at the Markham Fair this weekend until someone took the rabbit from its enclosure. CTV's Carol Charles has the story.
5: For this young girl, bringing Biscuit to the Markham Fair was supposed to be a pretty special moment. She had entered her Holland Lop rabbit in the fair. Her mom was there with her, sharing in that experience. But sometime Saturday evening, everything changed, and the family got a phone call Sunday morning.
6: We actually got a phone call at lunch to say that he'd gone missing. We were absolutely devastated and shocked that this could happen.
5: Biscuit was taken from his enclosure here inside the Pet and Poultry Building. By the time volunteers and exhibitors realized what had happened, the rabbit was gone.
6: It's very heartbreaking, especially my daughter, when I know that the bunny's her everything. And he wasn't just like your regular bunny. He was more like a puppy. He loved attention, and he was very cuddly and very chill.
5: And for a young girl who had brought her rabbit to the fair, the news was devastating.
7: Yeah, I was crying all day.
5: For her mom, there's also the worry that comes with knowing Biscuit is somewhere unfamiliar and may not be getting the care he needs, especially food and attention.
7: He likes hay and he likes carrots and fruit.
5: Organizers of the Markham Fair say it's deeply disappointing that someone would take an animal entered by a child.
8: Just shocked, really. The fair is just about community and everybody coming together, and the fact that this happened, it's just the whole fair community can't believe what has happened and that somebody would want to do this.
5: Biscuit isn't simply a missing piece of property. He is a part of the family.
7: He's really fluffy and cute, and I love him so much.
5: Biscuit is a Holland Lop, recognizable by his floppy ears and small, rounded body. And there's only one thing that really matters now, getting him back.
7: He's my best friend, and he's a really great bunny, and I would just love him to come back home.
5: Anyone with information is being asked to call York Regional Police or Crime Stoppers. Fair officials are also reviewing its security protocol, saying the safety and well-being of the animals is a top priority. Carol Charles, CTV News.
3: Oh, we hope Biscuit can be found. Your heart goes out to that young girl. Mm-hmm. You know, it's so hard to lose a pet.
9: Yeah, that's for sure. And so we're crossing our fingers, hoping for some good news about Biscuit. In the meantime, we're going to enjoy this beautiful sunset that's happening over our shoulders and talk once again about the risk of some frost for tonight. So if you can, bring your plants indoors, cover them up if you need to. Adding a layer of mulch can help sometimes too when it comes to crops and plants. There's that widespread frost advisory. And then tomorrow, gorgeous looking day, 16 degrees for the high, plenty of sunshine. So it's going to be a chilly start, but the afternoon looks lovely. And why not take a drive and enjoy some of those fall colors? If not tomorrow, you have a couple of opportunities to do that. This is a nice looking October week. And the long weekend is looking pretty great at this point, too. Still a little ways out, but so far, so dry. That's the weather. Michelle and Nathan.
3: 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Thank you, Lindsay. That's it for us. But watch CTV National News with Omar Satchadina tonight at 11, followed by Zoraida Ullman with our next local newscast at 11:30.
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3: For Lindsay Morrison and all of us here at CTV News, thanks for watching. Have a great night.

0: Toronto's police chief responding this hour after a high-ranking officer is charged with impaired driving. What do you have to say? Coming up. And Toronto mayoral frontrunners, they're on the campaign trail with 3 weeks until Election Day. The pledges that were made today, coming up. Well, candidates in the Mississauga mayoral race participating in a second debate this evening. What you need to know leading up to advance voting just ahead. At 7 o'clock, 13 degrees, this is Toronto's breaking news, CP24. Good evening, I'm Bakari Savage. Well, a senior Toronto police officer has been charged with impaired driving after he was found asleep behind the wheel of an unmarked police vehicle in Leaside. At CP24's Beatrice Vaisman has the details.
1: Inspector Mike Hales has spent many years as second in command here at 55 Division, and now he's been accused of impaired driving. Here's what we know, according to the Toronto Police Service and a spokesperson confirming to CP24 that 51-year-old Inspector Michael Hales has now been charged with impaired driving, along with impaired operation exceeding blood alcohol concentration. In terms of the sequence of events, here's what we know about what happened. Multiple police sources telling me that Inspector Hales was found allegedly asleep behind the wheel of his police-issued vehicle. It's an unmarked police vehicle. This was a Sunday morning, 6 o'clock in the morning, at the intersection of Eglinton and Laird. I'm told that a member of the public spotted him, called police, and responding officers from 53 Division arrived at Eglinton and Laird and made an arrest. Inspector Hales was then transported to 41 Division, I'm told, where he underwent a breathalyzer test, and ultimately that's where he allegedly blew over 80 over the limit. And so that's where things stand right now. I'm told from the Toronto Police Service that he's been suspended with pay in accordance with the Community Safety and Policing Act. Now, back in 2024, so about 2 years ago now, Inspector Hales spoke to the media at a ride program, Checkpoint. This is a program that happens every year, multiple times a year, especially surrounding the holidays where police stage these ride checkpoints and scan and look for any potential impaired drivers. He spoke to reporters at the scene at that point, and here's what he told us again, 2024. Listen.
2: In 2024, it's very difficult for us to believe that with rideshare apps, with taxi services, with all the education that has gone out in years gone by, that we are still finding very high numbers of impaired arrests that have been occurring within the city of Toronto.
1: So again, that was almost 2 years ago, back in 2024, at one of these ride checkpoints. We now know Inspector Michael Hales, 51 years old, with 30 years of experience with the Toronto Police Service, has again been suspended with pay after allegedly driving impaired over the weekend. He'll now have to face those criminal charges in addition to any internal charges under the Police Services Act. That process will undergo through the tribunal process, where again he will have to answer to those allegations. We'll continue to follow this developing story here on CP24. Back to you.
0: And a statement from Police Chief Mara Dimkew reads in part, quote, "I want to be clear, no member of the Toronto Police Service, regardless of rank, is above the law. The public rightly expects our members to maintain the highest standards of conduct, both on and off duty. Any allegation of wrongdoing involving a sworn police officer is taken seriously, and we will always respond swiftly and in accordance with the law." New images have been released of a suspect wanted in a shooting investigation dating back to July, and Toronto police are trying to identify this man in connection to the shooting. This is near Polson and Cherry Streets, July 12th. Investigators say that there was an exchange of gunfire between two men, which led to one of them stealing a vehicle from a rideshare driver with customers inside. It's alleged that the suspect struck pedestrians and other vehicles while fleeing the scene. All injuries in the incident were non-life-threatening. 25-year-old Omar Abdul Singata of Brampton has been arrested and charged. Anyone with information on the other suspect, you're urged to come forward. Well, police identified the victim of a weekend homicide and the suspect they're looking for. 24-year-old Christopher Gordon was found with traumatic injuries in an apartment on Blossomfield Drive. That was yesterday morning. Police have responded for reports of a disturbance in the building near Lawrence and the Allen. Gordon died at the scene. Well, two people have been arrested. Police have identified another suspect in a murder last month near Steeles and Riso Road. A Canada-wide warrant has been issued for 25-year-old Devondre Hall of Toronto. He's wanted for first-degree murder. Well, 25-year-old Rashawn Powell has been arrested and charged with first-degree murder. And 25-year-old Shakira Jeffrey is charged with accessory after the fact. Well, the body of 32-year-old Marcus Charles was found inside a burning vehicle near Risa Road and Steeles Avenue, September 21st. Investigators say he had been fatally shot before being put in the car. One person was sent to hospital after a collision in Brampton. Chopper 24 over the scene. This is on Intermodal Drive near Gorway Drive. A tractor trailer and another vehicle collided around 5:15. The passenger vehicle ended partially off the road. Pill police described the injuries as non-life-threatening. And a Kitchener man facing impaired driving charges in a serious collision. It sent six people to hospital. OPP saying just before 3:30 Sunday morning, a sedan and SUV collided on the northbound 427 ramp to the westbound 401. One of the victims is in hospital with life-threatening injuries. 24-year-old Navdeep Singh is facing seven charges, including impaired driving causing bodily harm and failing to stop at the scene of an accident causing bodily harm. Well, Election Day.

0: It's only in 91 schools. It is for everybody. They don't turn any students away. They're not asking parents for any money. This would be an expansion of that to every school. And that would be on top of the food program that gives students a meal slash snack, a protein, a grain, and a vegetable or fruit in that 9 or 10 o'clock hour. That is across the board in public schools. Over 330,000 students already getting that to the tune of $32 million to taxpayers. Here's Olivia Chow with more on her promise.
1: We're talking about a real difference in the family budget. Plus, a little bit more time back in your evening so you don't need to stress about packing lunch. And it guarantees that every kid will have the energy to learn, to compete, to play. Think of it as an investment that not only gives you back more time and money today, it creates more opportunities for your kids tomorrow.
0: Meanwhile, Brad Bradford is talking about if he's elected as mayor, how he'd make life easier for renters. He talks about enforcing a rent eviction bylaw that he says has very little transparency right now, as well as expanding air conditioning benefits for seniors and those with medical conditions. Here's Brad Bradford.
2: I want to be straight with folks about what the city can control and what it doesn't. Eviction laws are provincial. Rent rules are provincial. I can't change those from the mayor's office, and I don't want to mislead you or misdirect you to suggest otherwise. But enforcing our own bylaws, publishing our own numbers and our own data, funding our own programs, giving builders clear, direct rules on how to build on the city's land, that is the mayor's job, and it hasn't been getting done.
0: And Chris Alexander's team tells me that he is going to be waiting until tomorrow to canvass the streets, talk to potential voters, and share the rest of his platform. Bakari, back to you.
3: Okay, live from City Hall, CP24's Bill Perkins. Well, housing was the focus of a mayoral debate this morning in Mississauga. Candidates were asked how they would address this missing middle.
4: As mayor, I will work with developers to build a range of housing, townhouses, more semis, large family-sized apartments and condos. And we've talked about the missing middle for a very long time, but we're still missing it. So one of the things that I want to propose is it's time to consider sixplexes as of right along certain specific arterial roads in Mississauga.
5: We're going to create a Mississauga Housing Corporation similar to CREATEO in Toronto, where the city is giving its land and working with developers to build affordable, attainable housing in the city of Mississauga. We're also going to use it for public space so that we can create community centers and libraries and schools in those places. We need to use the assets we have, and that's why I'm so excited that we're making this announcement today.
6: The reality is, this is a city that was built at a time when land was cheap and gas was cheap, and there are large four-bedroom homes, and people need more choices. Purpose-built rentals, towns, stack towns, not-for-profit housing to create that very affordable. Co-ops, it's been a long time since the federal government built co-ops. Why not get back into that business?
3: Well, this was the first of two Mississauga mayoral debates today. The three candidates squaring off again tonight. Carolyn Parrish declining to attend both. Lynn Saban to CP24, Parrish says, quote, "When the election was called, I made it clear that no matter where the request came from, I would do the first three that set a date. I've done so. The next three or four that came in, I told them I was already committed to three. Subsequently, one group has asked me to attend a roundtable as a sole guest, and I've accepted." She continued by saying she's focusing on meet and greets and is doing an event this evening at a Coptic church. Right now it is 7:10, 11 degrees. This is Toronto's breaking news, CP24. We'll have a look at Toronto's top stories next.

0: I'm Nicky Ward. I helped change the constitution of Canada. I ran the largest housing co-op in Canada with a budget of up to $100 million. Ward 13 deserves leadership that is authentic, effective, and above all, qualified. Right now, it's been run like a pet shop. That has to change. My name is Nicky Ward, and I'm ready to be your next councillor for Ward 13, Toronto Centre.
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0: Mississauga Park where the Beer League magic happens.
1: One, two, three, robbery!
0: We broke up and she joined another team in the league.
2: What are you gonna do? Lose all over me?
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0: Here are some of the top stories we're following this evening. Toronto mayoral frontrunners on the campaign trail today with 3 weeks until Election Day. Advance voting opens tomorrow. And mpox cases are on the rise in Toronto, with public health now urging people to get vaccinated. What you need to know, just ahead. Six people aboard a missing Hamilton-based medevac jet are now presumed dead. Those details are coming up. We'll stay with CP24 for more of these stories. And for further details, just head to CP24.com and the CP24 app. Well, there are two early nightly closures to be aware of this week on the TTC. Trains will stop running at 11 p.m. starting tonight through Wednesday on Line 1 between York Mills and Eglinton. This is for planned maintenance work. And on Line 2, there will be no service between Kipling and Jane all week starting at midnight due to track work. And shuttle buses will run in place of trains, with regular service resuming the following morning at 6. And repairs continue after a large water main break in Scarborough. Southbound Midland, it's been closed approaching Kingston Road while crews complete their work. And drivers are being urged to take alternate routes. Here's what it looked like from Chopper 24 earlier today. This is before the water was shut off to the broken pipe. The city says that there are no planned water service shutoffs related to this incident. And Toronto Public Health urging people to get vaccinated as mpox cases continue to rise. TPH saying that there have been 14 confirmed cases since September. Officials say recent wastewater monitoring by the Public Health Agency of Canada has also consistently detected mpox in the city. The viral infection can spread through close contact with a person who has the virus. Eligible residents are encouraged to check their vaccination status and begin or complete their two-dose mpox vaccine series. Well, six people aboard a missing Hamilton-based medevac jet are presumed dead after the U.S. Coast Guard suspended its search off the coast of Nantucket. The Latitude Air ambulance jet disappeared early Saturday while traveling from Bermuda to Boston. Four Canadian crew members and two Bermuda nationals were on board. A pilot on board reported electrical problems and declared an emergency as the jet approached the Massachusetts coast. This is before losing contact with air traffic control. A debris field was found about 32 kilometers off Nantucket.
1: It's obviously a very hostile environment, and I think examining the debris field, the time since the event, all of those factors go into a consideration of whether it's possible for anybody to have survived, and they make a decision, you know, after that. It's a very difficult decision to make, but it makes some sense after a certain point in time.
0: The flight tracking data showing the aircraft dropping 24,000 feet to 11,000 feet. This is in about 2 minutes before leveling off and disappearing from the tracking data. It's 7:16, 11 degrees. This is Toronto's breaking news, CP24. We'll have a look at Toronto's top stories next.
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0: Well, last week, the University Health Network announced it's set to vastly expand its unique permanent housing program. Dunn House officially opened in 2024, offering homes to 51 people, most of them homeless, who visit emergency rooms often. And preliminary numbers show that 48 of those residents visited emergency rooms 52% fewer times after they moved in, and the length of their hospital stays dropped 79%. Well, now the program is expanding to house 300 people. Joining us live in studio to talk more about the expansion is Dr. Andrew Buzzari, Executive Director of Social Medicine at UHN. Dr. Buzzari, thanks a lot for joining us. So 2024, that's when this all kind of started. Where are things now, and is this what you expected?
5: Yeah, I mean, I think the journey actually started almost 7 years ago of looking at the parking lot with UHN leadership, where the hospital, and immense gratitude to the hospital, to buy into the idea of essentially donating the parking lot for a dollar for 49 years of the City of Toronto that unlocked all of the investment to create the 51 homes. So I think 7 years later, and now seeing in the last 2 years, the fact that we've seen a reduction of 52% of emergency department visits, nearly 80% for how long people are in hospital, these have real ramifications for the broader health system. But as we and I have talked about, it's really about the human dignity and health trajectory that people get.
0: Okay, so along with that, let's talk about the effects of this, because it has been commonplace for you to walk around downtown and see someone walking with, you know, an IV or coming straight out of an ER room with the garb on.
5: Well, I think this has been happening far too often, like you've been mentioning. And I think the challenge that we've had is that we've disconnected the hospital bed crisis from the housing crisis for far too long. The realities are that we have a real shortage of homes and housing. We have an 8 to 10 year wait list. Far too often people are being discharged to street. We have a shelter system that every night is turning down 200 calls. So people who are wanting to look for shelter can't find it. And this comes with real detriments to people's health. So this is a way to interrupt this doom loop of people going in and out of the emergency department, in and out of the hospital, without stable housing as a way for people to recover and heal.
0: So what does this mean for the society at large?
5: Well, what it means is that, one, I don't think we can deliver on universal health care without housing as a human right. Two, I think what we're starting to see with the system impacts is that if we really want to address emergency department wait times, if we really want to address the fact that one of the major moral failures we have is that the median age of death for a woman in Toronto who's unhoused is 42 years old. If we're serious about delivering on health, if we're serious about health system performance and something that's cost effective, when you think about a month in hospital being over $50,000 a month and it being less than $4,000 a month for supportive housing, we need to see this scaled. And I think this is where we've gotten a lot of encouragement from the federal government announcement, from the province and the city of Toronto, to try to scale this to 200 more social medicine homes.
0: And the impact on the ER routes, you know, going to the ER instead of, you know, a lot of times people have to take an entire day off work to go to the emergency room. Let's talk about the effect.
5: Well, when we look at the proof is in what we've seen over the last 18 months, is that by cutting the amount of use of the emergency department in half for people who, when we look at UHN data, about 100 patients made up over 4,000 emergency department visits. So they're going there not because they wanted to, but they had nowhere else to go, or is the last threat of the social safety net. So by having interventions like Dunn House, like social medicine housing, it's freeing up the emergency department staff, the amazing colleagues who are working in emergency departments across the country, across the province and the city, to be able to better address some of the acute medical needs that are coming in. There's long waits. This is one part of the solution. And really, we need to see this move more urgently.
0: So what are sort of the immediate next steps with this expansion?
5: Well, more immediately, we have the groundbreaking coming into place for Spring House, which is phase two. That's 54 more homes for older adults who are surviving homelessness. The announcement just on Thursday of last week with the federal government was to expand an additional 200 social medicine homes. And so we're looking at over 300 social medicine housing units over the next few years. And really what we need to see is housing become part of the treatment and cure across the city. Far too many people are seeing homelessness on street corners. They don't like the sight of it. But the realities are it's a health crisis, it's a health issue, and policing and punishing people for homelessness is not going to work.
0: And now also focusing on the older population. Dr. Andrew Buzar, Executive Director, Social Medicine at UHN. Thank you very much.
5: Thanks so much for the time.
0: Right now, it's 7:23, 11 degrees. This is Toronto's Breaking News, CP24. The Backstreet Boys extending their upcoming Toronto residency. We're going to tell you how many shows they're going to play next.
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19: Joy is making wishes with friends. Joy is being in good company. Joy is finding inspiration. Joy is the moments you share. Joy is laughing until you cry. Joy is knowing exactly where you belong. Joy is ageless. Chartwell.
0: Well, the Backstreet Boys have added two more concerts to their upcoming Toronto residency. The legendary boy band now doing six shows at Rogers Center in mid-February following stops in Germany and Las Vegas. The residency is called Into the Millennium, Homecoming, Live in Canada. Pre-sale tickets, they went on sale today. They're going to be available to the general public Friday morning. And the Maple Leafs, they're getting ready for their next test. The team hit the ice at the Ford Performance Center in Etobicoke today, gearing up for tomorrow's game against the Predators. Toronto's coming off a 3-2 loss to the Senators. That was Saturday. The Leafs have just one win in their first three games of the young season. They've struggled to produce offense so far, scoring just six goals.
20: I think underneath the surface, even though maybe results haven't been maybe what we would like them to be or whatever the expectation is, whether it's, you know, wins, losses, or the amount of goals that it go in, I think, you know, there's still some good underlying things there that we want to keep building. And there's been a lot of new, obviously a lot of different things that we're trying to do and the way we're trying to build our game and our identity and, you know, the adaptation that comes with that.
0: A puck drop for tomorrow's contest with Nashville set for 7 p.m. at Scotiabank Arena. Well, Toronto Man, raising money for the Princess Margaret Cancer Foundation at a weekend ball hockey tournament, ended up making a major contribution thanks to a remarkable shot.
21: Here it goes. Let's hear it, everybody. Oh, look at this. Look at this. Look at this. Oh, oh, you're kidding me. You're kidding.
0: Well, it happened in Vaughan. Wayne Robbins making a near impossible shot from one end of the rink through a small hole in a board over the net at the other end. By making the shot, he won $100,000. And then Robbins told event host and former TSN announcer Rob Black what he was doing with his winnings.
22: I'm honored to be on the team with Dr. Marcus Bernardini, Ovarian Blitzers. And I would like to donate the $100,000.
0: Yeah, Robbins donating the $100,000 to Dr. Marcus Bernardini's research team at the University Health Network.
22: You are my hero.
0: And a unique Halloween experience taking over Market Museum this month, Pumpkins After Dark. It's an immersive display of thousands of hand-carved jack-o'-lanterns. It includes live entertainment and pumpkin carving demonstrations. It runs Wednesday to Sundays until Halloween night. Right now it is 7:27, 11 degrees. This is Toronto's Breaking News, CP24. We'll have a look at Toronto's top stories next.

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0: Toronto's police chief responding this hour after high-ranking officers charged with impaired driving. What do you have to say coming up? And Toronto mayoral frontrunners on the campaign trail with 3 weeks until Election Day. The pledges that were made today coming up. Well, police have identified the victim and suspect in the city's latest homicide. Those details are coming up. It's 7:30, 11 degrees. This is Toronto's Breaking News, CP24. Good evening. I'm Bakari Savage. A senior Toronto police officer has been charged with impaired driving after he was found asleep behind the wheel of an unmarked police vehicle in Leaside. Inspector Mike Hells arrested around 6 o'clock Sunday morning near the intersection of Eglinton and Laird. The 51-year-old has been a member of the Toronto Police Service for 30 years and is second in command at 55 Division. Well, 2 years ago, Hale spoke to the media at a holiday ride program checkpoint about the dangers of impaired driving.
1: In 2024, it's very difficult for us to believe that with rideshare apps, with taxi services, with all the education that has gone out in years gone by, that we are still finding very high numbers of impaired arrests that have been occurring within the city of Toronto.
0: And Inspector Hells has been suspended with pay. This is in accordance with the Community Safety and Policing Act. A statement from Police Chief Myron Demke reads in part, quote, I want to be clear, no member of the Toronto Police Service, regardless of rank, is above the law. The public rightly expects our members to maintain the high standards of conduct both on and off duty. Any allegation of wrongdoing involving a sworn police officer is taken seriously, and we will always respond swiftly and in accordance with the law. All police have identified the victim of a weekend homicide in North York, along with the suspect they're looking for. 24-year-old Christopher Gort found with traumatic injuries in an apartment on Blossom Field Drive yesterday morning. Police have responded for reports of a disturbance in the building near Lawrence and the Allen. Gordon died at the scene. Well, 32-year-old Cody Rudifo of Timmins is wanted for first-degree murder. Police say he should be considered armed and dangerous. They're advising anyone who sees him to call 911. Well, two people have been arrested, and police have identified another suspect in a murder last month near Stills and Risa Road. A Canada-wide warrant has been issued for 25-year-old Devondre Hall of Toronto. He's wanted for first-degree murder. 25-year-old Rashawn Powell has been arrested and charged with first-degree murder. 25-year-old Shakira Jeffrey charged with accessory after the fact. The body of 32-year-old Marcus Charles was found inside a burning vehicle near Risa Road and Stills Avenue September 21st. Investigators say he had been fatally shot before being put in the car. Well, new images have been released of a suspect wanted in a shooting investigation dating back to July. Toronto police trying to identify this man in connection to the shooting near Polson and Cherry Streets July 12th. Investigators say there was an exchange of gunfire between two men, which led to one of them stealing a vehicle from a rideshare driver with customers inside. Well, it's alleged that the suspect hit pedestrians and other vehicles while leaving the area. All injuries in the incident were non-life-threatening. 25-year-old Omar Abdul Singata of Brampton has been arrested and charged. Anyone with information on the other suspect, you're urged to come forward. One person was sent to hospital after a collision in Brampton. Chopper 24 was over the scene. This is an intermodal drive near Goreway Drive. A tractor trailer and another vehicle collided around 5:15. A passenger vehicle ended partially up off the road. Peel Police describing the injuries as non-life-threatening. And a Kitchener man facing impaired driving charges in a serious collision has sent six people to hospital. OPP saying just before 3:30 Sunday morning, a sedan and SUV colliding on the northbound 427 ramp to the westbound 401. One of the victims is in hospital with life-threatening injuries. 24-year-old Navdeep Singh is facing seven charges, including impaired driving causing bodily harm and failing to stop at the scene of an accident causing bodily harm. Well, Election Day is approaching, and those who've already decided can vote in advance polls starting tomorrow. For the latest from the campaign trail, let's go live to CP24's Phil Perkins at City Hall. Phil.
2: Hey, the Bakari, yeah, it'll be interesting to see just how convinced people are, because according to the latest polls, things seem to be pretty much a coin toss right now between incumbent Olivia Chow and Brad Bradford, her main competitor right now in this race to run this city and also call this place, Toronto City Hall, their place of work for the next 4 years. Let's start with Olivia Chow. She was talking about expanding the lunch program. That's right, 91 schools in this city already have lunch programs, and everybody is accepted. No one's turned away. parents aren't asked for any money. That's according to Olivia Chow's team. But she wants to expand that if she is reelected. And she said they're going to test it out. They're going to do their homework, a bunch of other school analogies. And then by 2030, she hopes to have it across the board, much like the school program, food program that's in place right now. 330,000 students get a mid-morning snack. That's in the 9 to 10 o'clock hour. They get a protein, some grains, as well as a fruit or vegetable of some kind. That is running us around $32 million to run that program. Here she is with more on that. And also Brad Bradford hearing about that pitch and his reaction.
3: Our school food program is in every school. It serves a mid-morning meal to more than 300,000 students across our city. It helps kids start the day ready to learn. And it saves parents hundreds of dollars a year on groceries. Now, let's go even further together. Let's finish the job. Let's make universal school lunch a reality. Let's make sure that every child, have a good lunch in school.
4: On back-to-back days, we have seen Olivia Chow's campaign scrambling to put something in the window. It is very clear to me that she is out of ideas and out of gas. Yesterday, she stood up and made an announcement that she was going to ask the ROM Museum for more free passes, make a request for more free passes. That was her campaign announcement. Today, she talks about a program with no idea how to fund it, no idea of the size or the scope or the expansion of that. I think she's just throwing everything at the wall, trying to see if something sticks.
2: And Bradford saying that during a campaign stop when he spoke about if he is elected as Toronto's mayor to try to make life a little bit easier for renters, and that includes enforcing an already in place rent eviction bylaw. He says there's very little transparency, very little follow up to this. Also, maximizing, having a maximum heat standard for a lot of these rental buildings on those super hot days that we get in the middle of July here in the city. And he says they want to have at least one cool living space in these towers, and they're going to look at the oldest towers as well as Toronto Community Housing first. As for Chris Alexander, he was not on the campaign trail today. His team tells me he'll be back on the road at 9:30 tomorrow morning. And speaking of this race, how it's right now pretty up in the air right now, Bakari, according to the latest Main Street Research poll, right now it's a toss-up. It is too close to call between the top two running to be Toronto's next mayor, between Olivia Chow and Brad Bradford. So you just have to tune in to CP24 the next 3 weeks, figure out what happens. Back to you.
0: Okay, live from Toronto City Hall, CP24's Phil Perkins. Well, housing was the focus of a mayoral debate this morning in Mississauga. Candidates were asked whether they'll raise property taxes or implement new ones.
5: Yes, I do believe we need a vacant homes tax. We have one in Toronto, we have one in Vancouver. It is not just generated revenue for those municipalities, but it has opened up housing. More people are now housed because of the vacant homes tax and the people who don't want to pay it. But for the people who are willing to pay it, we are going to benefit from that and encourage and use that money to build more housing and permit more housing as we need in the city of Mississauga. The answer needs to be yes, and we are going to do this. We are going to build more housing.
6: We will conduct a line-by-line review to find out where the spending is. We don't have a revenue problem here in Mississauga. We have a spending problem, and that's going to stop. And Councillor DeMerla has made the motion about an Auditor General. Councillor Tejo didn't support it. I don't know why. I would have easily accepted and adopted an Auditor General. I have nothing to hide. It's one more layer of transparency and accountability.
7: I will work to fix the unfair policing formula. We are losing $100 million a year to policing. So we are paying 62% of the policing budget, but getting only 50% of the policing services. We cannot continue like this and get our municipal finances here in Mississauga under control. There is no company, no for-profit, no not-for-profit that can continue to pay 62% for a service and get only 50% back and say that, you know, we're going to get our house in financial order. So that is priority number one.
0: Well, this was the first of two Mississauga mayoral debates today. The three candidates squaring off again tonight. Carolyn Parrish declining to attend both. In a statement to CP24, Parrish says, quote, "When the election was called, I made it clear that no matter where the request came from, I would do the first three that set a date. I've done so. The next three or four that came in, I told them I was already committed to three. Subsequently, one group has asked me to attend a roundtable as a sole guest, and I've accepted." She continued by saying that she's focusing on meet and greets and is doing an event this evening at a Coptic church. Okay, now, if you could, what question would you ask Toronto Police Chief Myron Demke? On Thursday, October 8th, Chief Demke joins us live in studio on TP24 Breakfast for the debut of our new series, Ask the Chief. From public safety and transit concerns to traffic, auto theft, and community issues, we want to hear what's on your mind. 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Your question could be featured live on air. The deadline to submit is Tuesday, October 6th. 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Right now at 7:40, 11 degrees. This is Toronto's breaking news, TP24. We'll have a look at Toronto's top stories next.
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11: This is the family wall, portraits of the original generation, my grandfather Mo. 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Wonderful, wonderful memories, and it still goes on today.
8: There's not much room left on there. You're gonna have to pull some off to put us up there.
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13: Hey there, Toronto. 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

0: And Toronto mayoral frontrunners on the campaign trail today with 3 weeks until Election Day. Advanced voting opens tomorrow. Mpox cases on the rise in Toronto. Public health now urging people to get vaccinated. What you need to know just ahead. And 6 people aboard a missing Hamilton-based Medevac jet, now presumed dead. Details coming up. Stay with CP24 for more on these stories and for further details, head to CP24.com and the CP24 app. Well, there are 2 early nightly closures to be aware of this week on the TTC. Trains are going to stop running at 11 o'clock starting tonight through Wednesday on Line 1 between York Mills and Eglinton. It's for planned maintenance work. And on Line 2, there's going to be no service between Kipling and Jane all week starting at midnight due to track work. Shuttle buses will run in place of trains, with regular service resuming the following morning at 6. And repairs continue after a large water main break in Scarborough. Southbound Midland closed approaching Kingston Road while crews complete their work. The drivers are being urged to take alternate routes. Here's what it looked like from Chopper 24 earlier today. That's before the water was shut off to the broken pipe. The city says that there are no planned water service shutoffs related to this incident. And the trial has started for an Air Canada employee charged in one of the largest gold heists in Canadian history. Parampal Sidhu has pleaded not guilty to theft over $5,000 and conspiracy to commit an indictable offense. Prosecutors allege he provided a Dr. Way bill that allowed another man to pick up more than $22 million in gold and currency from a cargo bay at Pearson in 2023. Well, 2 Toronto-based reservists with the Canadian Armed Forces have been relieved of duties. This is after being arrested on charges relating to kidnapping, organized crime, and weapons theft. Sanchita Fernando and James Moreau arrested August 11, 2026. This is according to the Federal Defense Department. They're both members of the 7th Toronto Regiment based out of Moss Park Armory. Following their arrest, both were removed from military duties. Their access to CAF equipment, facilities, and bases was restricted. They remain members of the CAF pending an administrative review. CP24 has reached out to the Toronto Police Service for comment. With Toronto Public Health urging people to get vaccinated as Mpox cases continue to rise. A TPH is saying that there have been 14 confirmed cases since September. Officials say recent wastewater monitoring by the Public Health Agency of Canada has also consistently detected Mpox in the city. The viral infection can spread through close contact with a person who has the virus. Eligible residents are encouraged to check their vaccination status and begin or complete their 2-dose Mpox vaccine series.
1: This is the largest number of cases we've seen so far in 2026. And we just want to remind people who are eligible for the vaccine, mostly gay and bisexual men who have sex with men, to either get their first dose or complete their vaccine series if they've only had 1 dose so far.
0: Mpox symptoms include fever, muscle aches, and a rash or sores. Well, 6 people aboard a missing Hamilton-based medevac jet are presumed dead after the U.S. Coast Guard suspended its search off the coast of Nantucket. The Latitude Air ambulance jet disappeared early Saturday while traveling from Bermuda to Boston. 4 Canadian crew members and 2 Bermuda nationals were on board. A pilot on board reported electrical problems and declared an emergency as the jet approached the Massachusetts coast before losing contact with air traffic control. A debris field was found about 32 kilometers off Nantucket. An investigation is underway after a rabbit was stolen from the Markham Fair. Biscuit is a Holland Lop, a small rabbit breed known for its distinctive lopped ears and compact rounded body. The Markham and East York Agricultural Society says Biscuit was taken from the pet and poultry building on Saturday night. The bunny belongs to an exhibit hosted by a 10-year-old girl.
2: He's my best friend, and he's a really great bunny. Whoever has my bunny, to please bring him back and home safely with me.
0: And York police are investigating the incident. They're asking anyone with information to come forward. It's 7:49, 11 degrees. This is Toronto's breaking news, CP24. We'll have a look at Toronto's top stories next.
3: 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Stuck in traffic. 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
8: The Backstreet Boys adding two more concerts to their upcoming Toronto residency. The legendary boy band will now be doing six shows at Rogers Center in mid-February, following stops in Germany and Las Vegas. The residency is called Into the Millennium Homecoming, live in Canada. Pre-sale tickets went on sale today. They're going to be available to the general public Friday morning. And the Maple Leafs getting ready for their next test. The team, they hit the ice at the Ford Performance Center in Etobicoke earlier today as they gear up for tomorrow's game against the Predators. Toronto's coming off a 3-2 loss to the Senators on Saturday. The Leafs have just one win in their first three games of the young season. They've struggled to produce offense so far, scoring just six goals.
9: I think that's just the way it goes sometimes. Like, those are really good looks, and you know, some have been crossbars and posts and stuff on top of that. Those are just really good looks. Those will start to go. If you create those types of grade A chances, they're going to go.
8: And puck drop for tomorrow's contest with Nashville set for 7 p.m. at Scotiabank Arena. And the PWHL has made tremendous strides raising the profile of women's hockey. Now the league has undertaken a new partnership to also shine a light on women's health. CTV's Mike Walker explains.
10: The past 2 years have been a profound journey for Erica Howe. The retired PWHL goalie has been training to compete in HYROX, an indoor fitness race, just 2 years after being diagnosed with cancer.
11: It's exhilarating. Like, I feel amazing being able to train for something again.
10: 2 months after retiring from the PWHL in 2024 to return to her firefighting career, the former Toronto goalie was diagnosed with stage 2 breast cancer after discovering a lump.
11: It was like my world came crashing down. I go from the highest high to the lowest low.
10: While the diagnosis immediately changed Howe's world, she remained resilient and used her platform as a professional women's hockey player to raise funds for cancer research and spread awareness about women's health.
12: Thank you for everyone who's come before me, everyone who's donated.
10: Howe chronicled her journey on social media that included 16 weeks of chemotherapy, followed by radiation.
11: As having that platform, like, I had a responsibility to kind of share and try and help people in any way possible.
10: Howe is now well on the road to recovery, but still requires hormone therapy. She's back to firefighting full time. And just recently, Howe and her wife, Kelly, welcomed their firstborn daughter, Eloise.
11: You know, I'm starting to feel normal. I'm starting to feel like myself. You know, I found a new kind of purpose.
10: Coming off the heels of the HYROX competition, Howe remains driven to spread awareness about women's health and will be sharing her journey through an expanded partnership between the PWHL and medical technology company BD Canada.
11: Prior to cancer, I was a healthy young woman. I didn't really consider women's health that much. As you get into it and you talk to more people, and now having a baby recently and seeing my wife in postpartum, you realize how much we don't talk about women's health. And this partnership will put light to women's health.
10: The partnership will support community hockey programs using the sport to bring women's health to the forefront. For Howe, it will be the conversations off the ice that will be impactful.
11: Just be an advocate for yourself. For women, like, we're better negotiators, and we talk better when we consider fighting for someone else. For women's health, you have to push it forward for yourself. You know, you have to be brave and stand up.
10: Hoping her journey will empower women to be advocates for their health. Mike Walker, CTV News.
8: Well, Kraft Dinner has offered Raptor star Kawhi Leonard free KD for life, making good on a promise from 2019. Kraft says that the offer stands from the Kawhi and Dine campaign, and if Kawhi will never have to pay for KD now that he's back on the Raptors. Some local businesses offered Kawhi free food in an effort to entice him to resign in Toronto 7 years ago, following the team's one and only title. Right now, it's 7:55, 11 degrees. This is Toronto's breaking news, CP24. We'll have a look at Toronto's top stories next.
3: So if you just moved here from Boston, well, I think this party just got a whole lot better.

0: do you think they'll be when they grow up?
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3: Hello? 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

0: Toronto's police chief responding after a high-ranking officer is charged with impaired driving. What he had to say coming up. And Toronto mayoral frontrunners, they're on the campaign trail with 3 weeks until Election Day. The pledges that were made today, that's coming up. Police have identified the victim and suspect in the city's latest homicide. Details just ahead. It is 8 o'clock, 11 degrees out. This is Toronto's breaking news, CP24. I'm Liz West, and a senior Toronto police officer has been charged with impaired driving. This after he was found asleep behind the wheel of an unmarked police vehicle in Leaside. Inspector Mike Hales was arrested around 6 o'clock Sunday morning. That was near the intersection of Eglinton and Laird. The 51-year-old has been a member of the Toronto Police Service for 30 years and is second in command at 55 Division. 2 years ago, Hales spoke to the media at a holiday ride program checkpoint about the dangers of impaired driving.
1: In 2024, it's very difficult for us to believe that with rideshare apps, with taxi services, with all the education that has gone out in years gone by, that we are still finding very high numbers of impaired arrests that have been occurring within the city of Toronto.
0: And Inspector Hills has been suspended with pay. That's in accordance with the Community Safety and Policing Act. A statement from Police Chief Myron Demkew reads in part, I want to be clear, no member of the Toronto Police Service, regardless of rank, is above the law. The public rightly expects